0: years now, and I think I've got the best man in the whole world. We've had lots of ups and downs in our marriages, and he has just been the rock in my life. And I tell him every day I love him, and it just doesn't seem enough. But he has shown me what real love is, and I wish every woman in the whole world could have a man just like him.
1: Is there a song that you would like to hear for your hubby of this many years, or shall I find one for you?
0: I would like you to find one that would just fit him so appropriately. It's just really amazing. And 26 years, a long time to be married. And I would like to be 56.
1: Yeah, I don't think you're going to find many people that have enjoyed the depth of the intimate love you've shared with your husband.
0: If he was dying and needed my heart, I would give it to him. That's just how much love I have for him, and I know he would do the same for me.
1: Well, let me find a song that tries to express just a little bit of that incredible love.
0: Oh, thank you so much.
1: Thank you, honey. God bless you.
0: You have a wonderful evening. No.

0: Eyes of Faith makes stunningly good-looking eyeglasses. I should know, they're the only glasses I wear. The Eyes of Faith team, Jim and Amy and others, have put a plan together to provide you with an eye exam as well as providing one to someone else less fortunate living in Ghana. 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One example, a 7-year-old boy was recently given new, much-needed eyeglasses. It's the first time ever this little boy could see the words on the chalkboard and in a book. When you become a member of Eyes of Faith Vision Plan, you not only get reimbursed for your annual eye exam from any licensed eye care professional, but you also provide a life-changing eye exam at the Eyes of Hope Vision Center in Ghana. 99% of the time, it's the first eye exam ever for that individual. 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So Jim writes, "Hey Delilah, it's Jim. I'm 28 years old and I work at the Jersey Shore. I was with my girlfriend for 6 years and everything was great at first. But then we got too comfortable with each other and started fighting. I treated my girlfriend badly, verbally, emotionally, and mentally. Now she's gone and we barely talk. And I can't describe the feeling of losing someone this close. It hurts so bad. I took advantage of her goodness, and I feel terrible. I can't seem to stop blaming myself for it. I wish I could get in a time machine, go back and do it all over again, because I know I was wrong. I messed up, and there's no turning back as far as her mind goes. I just don't know how to move on in life now. I haven't been able to get past it for 4 months now. I feel as if I had a piece of myself ripped away. I love this girl with everything in my heart. Delilah, I am stuck. Please help me." From Jim. Jim, I will have my Mama Delilah words for you, sir, coming up next. You're listening to Delilah.
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Tonight's Delilah's Dilemma is from a 28-year-old man named Jim who has been dating a beautiful girl since he was 22. And he treated her poorly. In his words, he said, "I treated my girlfriend badly, verbally, emotionally, and mentally. And now she's gone. And he's stuck." Jim, here's what I would say to you and anyone who comes to the realization that they had a precious gift, a gift of love, and they abused it. They misused it. They didn't treat that other person with dignity and respect and compassion and caring. You can't go back, Jim. There is no time machine. You can move forward and you can learn from your mistakes. And you can make a promise that you will never, ever, ever treat someone poorly again. Now that goes for whether it's your girlfriend, your spouse, your best friend, your mother, your sister, your neighbor, the person who picks up the trash. There is no reason, Jim, to ever treat somebody badly, as you said, verbally, emotionally, and mentally. I wouldn't treat a stranger badly. You probably wouldn't either, truth be told. If you met me on the street, you would probably be kind to me. I don't know why in our society some people learn, and it's learned behavior. Your dad had to show this, or your mom or somebody, that it's okay to treat the people closest to you. It's okay to treat them poorly. It's not. So, Jim, what I want you to do, ask God to forgive you. When the time is right, ask your ex-girlfriend to forgive you. And then, my friend, you need to forgive yourself. And then you need to walk confidently into your future, knowing you learned a very valuable lesson. And that should you be blessed with true love again, you will cherish it with all that is within you.

0: Hello. How are you tonight? Welcome to your Thursday night. Come on in. Come in, come in, come in. Make yourself comfortable. Make yourself at home. Come home to Delilah. I have been here for a long time. Every night talking to you, listening to you, prying into your business, because that's what moms do. That's our job, right? I pry into your business and then I try to offer up some words of hope, some words of inspiration. If you are falling in love for the first time, I want to celebrate that giddy, wonderful excitement that you are experiencing. And if you have managed to stay in love for the duration, I want to celebrate that. And if things didn't work out, but you have grown through the experience and you have become a better person, I want to celebrate that as well. I am here to help you enjoy your night, put aside the stress of the day. I am here to tell you to participate in your life, in your kids' lives. I am here to just add a note of joy to your evening each and every night. So come in, come in, come in. Make yourself at home. 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

0: Hi, Delilah. My name's Danielle. How are you tonight?
1: I'm wonderful, Danielle. What can I do for you?
0: My boyfriend broke up with me, and I've been pretty sad. But I managed to keep going, and I was hoping maybe you could play a song for me to cheer me up a little bit.
1: I'm hearing that a song ain't gonna do that, hon.
0: You know, I'm doing the best I can. I just get my bad moments now and then.
1: I'm hearing that a song's probably gonna make you cry and hurt even more because you love him so much.
0: You're right, Delilah.
1: Because the voice I'm hearing on the other end of this phone is the voice of a girl who gave her heart completely and totally.
0: Yes.
1: And had it smashed into about 10 bazillion pieces.
0: Yeah, I guess so. We were going to get married. You know, he always said he wanted to marry me. And then when I finally said, well, let's start planning it, I don't know if he got scared, but all of a sudden he wasn't in love with me anymore. So I've just been doing my best to kind of move on and just, you know.
1: Has he moved on? Is he involved with someone else?
0: To be honest, we haven't had contact, and I don't believe so. But if he has, I still wish him happiness.
1: He just walked out of your life.
0: Yeah, he did. Yeah, I'm just, you know, trying to make it through the right now. But I know the future's going to be better.
1: Well, cry your tears that need to be cried. Mourn the loss that needs to be mourned.
0: Yes.
1: Let me find a good song for you and any man or woman who's, you know, had their heart carved out of their chest with a spoon.

There's always a great vibe on Thursdays because even if you have a big day tomorrow, you know it's going to be Friday. What are you up to this evening? Are you having pizza, doing something fun with the family? I'm glad that you are spending this Thursday night with me. Kick off your shoes, sit back, relax, and enjoy.

0: Good evening. This is Delilah, who's with me on the phone line.
1: Oh, my name is Barbara, and I just want to tell you, I've been listening to your show, Alpha. It's so wonderful. And my husband dances with me every night with you, but the story is that I'm actually a great-grandmother. I've been a widower for 5 years. My husband now was a widow for 2 years, and I just prayed. I was so lonely, and I just prayed, God, to please send someone in my life that will love me and go to church with me. And at a senior citizen's dance, I met him. He's the most wonderful man that ever lived. He's so kind and considerate. And what God gave to me was so much more than I asked for, because he's sweet, kind, considerate, thoughtful, and can even cook. He has been so good to me. He's just wonderful. In fact, today is his birthday. And we are so happy that everywhere we go, everybody looks at us and says, I know y'all are in love. It shows in your face. And there's a country song out that says, love is always 16, and that's exactly the way we feel now.
0: And what's his name?
1: His name is Pat.
0: Well, I'm glad he makes you feel 16 again, doll. Let me find a song for you.
1: Thank you. Thank you so much.

0: We're not here to get you riled up and to fight or argue or pontificate or tell you what you're doing wrong. We are here to celebrate with you when you are doing something right. We are here to let you know that we're proud of you. And if you are proud of someone else, we are here to pass that information along. Thank you for joining me. You're listening to Delilah.
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0: John, welcome. What can I do for you?
1: I was married for like 16, 17 years. And then I basically at first listened to you just for the background music. You know, the longer you're on, the more I listened. And I'd hear all these women about, you know, my husband, you know, he's the greatest thing. He helps out with the kids. And he worked, you know, 50 hours this week. And he did this and that. And I'm thinking, I've worked over 100 hours some weeks. And, you know, it just started annoying me that hearing this every night that, well, how come no one's saying that to me? I decided one night that I told my wife every night, I love you before I go to bed. Well,
0: So this is from hearing people on the show talk about communicating and talk about sharing their feelings and their hearts.
1: Right.
0: You decided, okay, I'm going to try this with my wife and be open and expressive and tell her how precious she is.
1: I figured after hearing all this, I wonder if she loves me as much as I love her. So I decided one night, I'm just not going to say I love you. And I figured, well, in a week or so, you know, I'll just ease my conscience then. Well, a week turned into months, and months turned into years, and it was a year and a half I didn't hear I love you at all, which really, you know, made me feel bad and kind of tore our relationship apart. I guess make a long story short is after, you know, 18, 19 years, it turned out to be that I guess she really didn't love me anymore, so we confronted it, and we ended up getting divorced. But, you know, I'm kind of glad that it did happen because, you know, I met a girl now that she puts a whole new meaning to the word, you know, love. And
0: so you've got somebody in your life.
1: Right.
0: Who does love you.
1: Right.
0: And who is good to you.
1: Right. And she cares.
0: Well, I'm glad you found a forever love that's not afraid to show it.
1: Yeah, I know it.
0: You have a great night. Thank you for calling, hon.
1: Okay, thank you, Delilah.

Because I gotta have faith. I gotta have faith. Because I gotta have faith. I gotta have faith. Hi, I'm Delilah, and I want to hear from you tonight. 1-888-633-5452.

0: your requests and your dedications and keeping you cool on a hot summer night. How do you stay cool? Do you have a fan blowing? Maybe an AC unit in the window? Maybe not even any sheets on the bed right now on top of you. Cold iced tea. My kids make popsicles, juicicles. They've been putting the raspberries in the blender with Kool-Aid and blending them up and then freezing them in the popsicle things. I hope you're having a sweet summer night. You're listening to Delilah.
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0: Crystal, hi, this is Delilah. What can I do for you?
1: My ex-boyfriend and I we broke up about a year and a half ago. And so we've helped each other through the breakup. And we've remained friends throughout this time. And I just wanted to dedicate a song to him.
0: What's his name?
1: Jake.
0: So you dated, you were in love, you were talking about a future, you decided now's not the time for a future, you broke up, you stayed friends. Do you think you'll end up back together?
1: Possibly. I'm not interested in anyone else, and his parents have told me that he hasn't dated the whole year and a half that we've been broken up, so.
0: And have you gone through the emotional maturity and the growth you were looking for, hoping for?
1: Oh, yes. Read a lot of good books.
0: She says, I'm mature, I'm ready, come back and kiss me, Jake!
1: Yes.
0: Yeah. Okay.
1: Maybe not just yet, but one day. Well, I mean, I have faith that what will be, will be. I mean, I always prayed since I was little. My parents always taught me to pray, you know, that not for what you want, but what for the Lord has in store for you. So,
0: And you've actually got that down to an art form?
1: I'm sorry?
0: And you've got that down to an art form, that praying for His will instead of yours?
1: Yes.
0: Really?
1: Yes.
0: Because at my age, I'm like, okay, God, I just want what you want. That's all I want. But can I just point out a few things here on my agenda, please?
1: Yeah, maybe he'll have children in store for me. I'm not really wanting children anytime soon, but maybe he'll have that in store for me that I'm not aware of, that's, you know, not on my list. Maybe it's on his, but...
0: And maybe Jake is on your list and you're hoping it's on his.
1: Oh, yes.
0: Oh, yes. You're made in the image of the God Most High.
1: Yes, I know that.
0: You are fearfully and wonderfully made. And God loves you just the way you are.
1: Oh, thank you.
0: And let's hope Jake does too.
1: Well, thank you. I hope so.
0: Good luck, honey.

Are you relaxing tonight or are you a little stressed out? 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

0: Hi, Delilah. This is Judy.
1: Judy, what can I do for you?
0: I would like to have a song dedicated to my husband and to all the other husbands out there that support their wives. I've been with my husband now almost 20 years, and we have been through ups and downs. And I would like my husband to know that I love him with all my heart, as much as I did the very first day we got married.
1: Judy, what's your husband's name?
0: CJ.
1: CJ. And how long have you been married?
0: 20 years.
1: Oh, good for you. So through the good times, the bad times, the trying times, this is the man you want to spend forever with.
0: Definitely.
1: I will play that song for you.
0: Thank you very much.

0: 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I love these warm nights. Thank you for being here with us tonight. 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

0: Lucy, this is Delilah. Hi.
1: Hi, Delilah. How are you?
0: I'm good. How's your summer going?
1: Oh, my gosh. It's going great. Now it's even better.
0: Well, thank you. What can I do for you tonight, Nance?
1: Oh, it was my boyfriend's birthday a couple days ago, and I just wanted to make a song for him.
0: What's his name?
1: Brandon.
0: Tell me what you love most about Brandon.
1: Oh, my gosh. There's so many things.
0: This will be our audio birthday present for him, okay? He'll unwrap the dedication in the song, and inside he will find the present, the gift, which is you telling me what your favorite quality is about Brandon.
1: Oh, my gosh. Well, there's so many. He's actually, it's like a long-distance relationship we're going through. And he actually listens to you all the time. I love that. He is such a man, but he is so sensitive.
0: Are you telling me that your favorite quality about Brandon is he's a sappy love song guy?
1: No, not just that. He's a good guy. Like, he has a lot of heart. He's not scared to show his feelings. Like, a lot of guys, like, won't watch girl movies. But, like, he's not like that. Like, he loves, like, Mariah Carey, and he loves DMX. Like, he loves everything, but he is just such a sweet, sweet guy.
0: Okay, Nancy, here's the test. While you're in this long-distance relationship, you're going to have to ask him to watch When Harry Met Sally,
1: okay.
0: Fried Green Tomatoes,
1: okay,
0: and Steel Magnolias.
1: All right.
0: And if he can watch those movies without completely losing his masculinity.
1: He won't. I'm telling you, Delilah, he is not. Like, he is special. He's a special guy. That's one of the qualities I like about him. He's unique.
0: I will play a song for you, Nancy. Thank you for calling.
1: Thank you so much for having me. What a girl.

0: This is a chance for you to proclaim your love, to stand on top of a mountain, to scream with your heart, I love my sweetheart, whoever they might be, or to say, I'm sorry, or to say, I want to try again. Whatever you need to say, you can say it here on this show, so long as it's not hurtful, so long as it's uplifting. We're not here to hurt anyone or to be unkind. 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

0: Hi, good evening. Who is this?
1: Jenny.
0: Jenny, are you having a fun summer?
1: Yeah, I'm a new mom.
0: How old's your baby?
1: He's 1 month old today.
0: Congratulations.
1: Thank you, Delilah.
0: What's your baby's name?
1: His name is Nathan.
0: And what do you want me to play for you and Nathan tonight?
1: Actually, I wanted you to play something special for me, Nathan, and my new boyfriend. He came into our lives when I was 4 months pregnant and stepped up where the father should be but isn't. And he's been a real treasure to both of us. So we want to play something from me and Nate to him.
0: And what's your boyfriend's name?
1: CJ.
0: So CJ fell in love with you when you were pregnant and said, that doesn't matter, I love you and I'll be there for you and for the baby.
1: Well, it isn't quite love yet. He's kind of reserved on that because he's had some issues in his family. But we have really connected.
0: So what do you mean it's not quite love yet? You're stupid in love with this guy.
1: Oh, you know I am, but he's just really reserved with those words right now.
0: Really? Does he take good care of you?
1: Oh, he's a prince.
0: Does he take good care of the baby?
1: Oh, yes.
0: Was he there for you during your pregnancy and your labor and delivery?
1: Yes, he sure was.
0: And
1: the minute I woke up from my C-section, he was already giving the baby his first bottle.
0: And since you've been together, has he ever lied to you or cheated on you or walked out on you or not been there for you?
1: Nope.
0: Okay, so he's saying he loves you loud and clear, girlfriend, but he doesn't want to admit that.
1: No.
0: Okay, we won't let him know that we figured it out.
1: we'll just
0: play stupid here and play a song for both of you, all three of you.
1: All righty.

wherever you are, whatever you're doing on this hot summer night. 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

0: Hi, good evening. Who is this?
1: Nicole.
0: Who's on your heart tonight, hon?
1: This most wonderful man that I met about 2 months ago. His name's Tim.
0: Tim, is he a boyfriend now or just still in the most wonderful man I will hope to get to know him better category?
1: No, he's a boyfriend now, but I didn't believe in soulmates. It took me a long time to meet someone, and he won me over with his charm and his smile and just how caring he is to me.
0: He's charming. He's got a great grin. He's considerate. Does he have a job?
1: Oh, of course.
0: Oh, okay. Because, see, that didn't used to be a requirement for me, and I've matured past that now.
1: No, that's definitely, he's definitely has everything together.
0: So he's got it going on.
1: Right, but I think he still has a couple of walls up. And I just want him to know how much he means to me.
0: So a song that lets him know how much he means to you without being too overt, because if he's got walls up, the last thing you want him to do is run the other direction.
1: Right.
0: So you got to kind of play hard to get, but you don't really want to play hard to get because you're not hard to get. You're crazy about him.
1: Right, exactly.
0: So it's sort of the act of being subtly deceitful.
1: Right.
0: And I'm with you on this. I'm so with you, girlfriend.
1: I know. It's hard.
0: Are you as cute as your giggle is, Nicole? Because if you are, you don't need to worry about the walls.
1: I hope he feels that way.
0: Let me play a song for you two. Good luck.
1: All right, thank you.
0: I hope this summer sizzle turns into a wonderful autumn romance.
1: So do I.
0: You have a good night.
1: Thanks, you too.

0: week, the numbers, the unemployment numbers came out, elevated from last year, down from last month. How do you read that?
1: So, you know, there are two things you get. We get job creation, which kind of went into reverse gear for the last couple months. We haven't created any jobs now for 2 months, and we stole some of the jobs we thought we had made earlier in the year. They basically said they didn't exist, just with the way the statistics flow in. On the other hand, the unemployment rate, which is hard to understand, went down. It was 4.4% just prior to the Iranian war, and now it's 4.1%. So we've seen a very slow job growth market, but we've literally seen the unemployment rate come down, which doesn't make most sense to most people.
0: Yeah, that's why you're here to explain it to us. When they say when they say people stop looking for work, they're not then counted in the unemployment numbers. How do they figure that out?
1: Right. So to be counted as unemployed, you have to be off the couch looking for a job. If you say you're not looking for work, then you can't possibly be unemployed. They calculate the unemployment rate by surveying about 50,000 households every month, and they kind of take a six-month moving average of this survey to calculate this unemployment rate. I've always thought that unemployment was undercounted, because who really wants to raise their hand and say, hey, I'm looking for work and don't have a job? So the unemployment rate is, you know, derived that way, whereas the employment, the growth in employment is derived by contacting employers, business surveys. So there, you get two different ways of getting at basically the same answer. The weird part is this: we've had people dropping out of the workforce. That makes sense if you're an older person, right? It also probably makes sense, and we've seen this, if you're a foreign-born worker because of, you know, just what's going on in terms of immigration and ICE and things like that. But what doesn't make any sense is we've seen people in the heart of the workforce, the 16-year-old to 34-year-old crowd, dropping out. That makes absolutely no sense, which is telling you that jobs probably are tougher to get than you know.
0: Yeah, okay, so that's the argument where the older worker is working and the younger worker might be displaced by artificial intelligence. Are we seeing some of that in these numbers?
1: Everything's anecdotal at this point, but what we hear mostly at Commerce Bank and at Commerce Trust, where we're, you know, a $35 billion bank in the middle of the country, is that most employers are slow to add people because what they're trying to do is use AI not to add an additional body. They're not sure what to do with it yet, but they're just trying to keep their new hiring down. And what they're letting is they're letting their workforce kind of, you know, just kind of slowly fade away as the workers get older or they leave the workforce or they change jobs. So at the margin, AI seems to be making an impact. It doesn't seem to be making a sweeping impact just yet.
0: All right, that's unemployment. What about the consumer price index numbers that came out this week? What do you think of those?
1: So we saw the consumer price index come down for the last two consecutive months. But that doesn't mean inflation isn't still high. The consumer price index is still clocking in at 3.4% year over year. Its peak was 4.2% 2 months ago, but with the cooling of energy prices, it's come down pretty quickly. The Fed pays more attention to the core inflation rate, which is 2.5%, and that's up 0.1% since the war started in February. They also pay attention to this statistic called the Personal Consumption Expenditure Index. That's their version of the CPI, and those statistics are running slightly hotter than the inflation statistics you get out of the CPI. What the Fed's really trying to decide right now is the trend going to continue down, or are these higher energy prices going to stick and leak into the rest of the market? And this is why the market thinks there's some chance that the Fed can raise rates come September when they have their meeting on September 16. But they're only about 35% certain they're likely to raise rates. They are pretty certain, though, that by the end of the year, there will at least be one rate hike coming.
0: Interesting. With that all being said, the market is, at record highs.
1: Well, if you think about it, and if I was the Fed, I would be looking at it this way. How well is the economy doing? On a year-over-year basis, nominal growth, meaning not adjusted for inflation, is growing at a 6.5% pace. That's about 50% faster than the economy typically travels. So it's moving along pretty quickly. The real growth rate, even after the higher inflation, is still 2.1, which is spot on the average growth rate we've had for the last 25 years. So the economy is doing well. The stock market's at record highs. It's very easy for corporations to get money. Banks are growing their loans at about an 8% pace year over year. The money supply is growing. I would tell you that financial conditions seem to be pretty easy. So that 3.5% to 3.75% short-term cash rate that the Federal Reserve sets clearly is not breaking the economy. When I say breaking, I don't mean breaking it, as in a glass breaking, but tapping the brake as in your car. So I think that the Federal Reserve will come and basically come to that same conclusion and say, listen, this economy can handle a slightly higher short-term cash rate to bring inflation down.
0: Scott Colbert, what is going on with the 30-year Treasury bill?
1: Well, so we auctioned off $25 billion of 30-year Treasuries just a day ago. It went at the highest rate that we've seen in 25 years. So it's a 30-year bond, but at the highest yield. We haven't seen yields like this since 2001. It is kind of hard to believe over the last 25 years we haven't seen a 5% yield on a long bond, because if you'd asked me 25 years ago, 5% sounded pretty reasonable. But we've gone through an ultra-low interest rate environment. The yield on the long bond is being driven up basically by two factors. Number one, inflation is higher, and they generally, you always like to have a real yield. In other words, you know, a yield that's higher than trailing inflation. And secondly, clearly, the deficit is finally beginning to have some impact and weigh on investors' minds.
0: Mm. Explain to us, what's the difference between the two-year and the 30-year? I know one is 2 years and one is 30, but explain to me why we have two, and what does that work, and or how does that work?
1: So, you know, we have to finance this huge deficit that we have. We have accumulated essentially a $30 to $40 trillion of accumulated debt. In other words, money that we've spent that we didn't earn tax revenues for, and so we've had to go out and borrow. Now, you could do this. You could think of yourself as a company, a corporation, and the government's basically a perpetual corporation. How would you finance that deficit? They do about half of it inside of 1 year. In other words, with T-bills and short-term treasury securities, and then they finance the other half of it out along the yield curve, 1 year, 2 year, 3 year, 5 year, 10 year, 20 year, and 30-year bonds. And they issue these fairly constantly. So it's just a methodology. The average maturity of the average treasury bond right now is about 5 years. So there's some 2 year treasuries issued, a lot of them, and there are some 30-year treasuries issued, but not nearly as many as in the shorter end of the curve.
0: And you're saying because the elevated price of the 30-year, investors are starting to get skittish over that $40 trillion national debt?
1: Well, think of yourself if you went into the bank and you had a choice between getting a 2 year CD that earns 4.2% right now or a 30 year CD that you can't cash in that earns 5.2%. Which of those would you do? Would you take the 30 year opportunity for an extra 1% a year or not? Because your worry is, what if rates are 6% someday? That 5.2% CD is going to sound awfully ugly. Or if cash rates are 6%, you're not going to like it. So this is why you have to basically, to entice people to lock up their money longer, you have to pay them a higher and higher yield. And effectively, the difference between the 2 year treasury and the 30 year treasury now is 100 basis points, or almost spot on 1% higher.
0: Let's talk about that national debt. You said that the investors are starting to see that, and it's starting to sort of take that into account. They haven't in all of these years. Why is $40 trillion the number that they're starting to sort of pay attention to, and it wasn't $30 trillion or $20
1: trillion? Well, I think it's basically just the constant deficit spending that goes on. There's no real, you know, there's no action in Congress whatsoever to address this deficit. And it only gets worse because of the structural problems with basically Medicaid, Medicare, and Social Securities. So the market is seeing that, you know, really they're not trying to address this by either raising taxes or lowering spending. And it's kind of a structural problem. It's put pressure on the dollar. The dollar's come down. About one third of our deficit is financed by foreigners. So two-thirds of it, or $20-plus trillion, has been financed internally by pension funds. Some of your listeners might even have their own Treasury direct account. Those little government bonds, those U.S. bonds you get are basically government bonds. Banks have to hold a lot of Treasury debt. Commerce Bank holds a lot of Treasury debt. So, you know, two-thirds of it's financed by the country. But we have to beg foreigners for the other third. And to beg them to, convince them to buy it, we generally have to offer higher interest rates. We do already offer a materially higher interest rate we're basically, you know, the world's maybe only superpower. We have to entice people to lend us their money. The 10-year treasury is 4.6% right now. The 10-year treasury in Germany is only about 3.4%. So we have to pay an extra 150 basis points or so to attract a foreign borrower compared to basically the best credit outside the United States by in terms of size, which is Germany.
0: And when the interest rates go up, we have to pay more in debt, which then is a never-ending cycle, right? The higher the interest rates, the more it costs to finance our debt.
1: It's becoming this self-compounding problem. This year alone, we will spend $1.2 trillion to service the debt. That's the interest we will pay on our debt. The total deficit, the government deficit is, I say only, it's huge. It's 6% of GDP, but it's about $2 trillion. But 1.2 of the $2 trillion is simply the interest on our debt.
0: Why isn't gas prices higher? The Strait of Hormuz has been closed, all this controversy, and yet it's still trading at $80, $81, $82 a barrel. It seems pretty low considering what's going on with the geopolitics.
1: There's four parts to this. I think we all know by now, you've read in the paper, that the world consumes about 100 million barrels of oil a day. And we all heard that about 20 million of those barrels came through the Strait of Hormuz, right? So we lost 20 million barrels, or basically a fifth of the world's oil supply, theoretically. Now, what's made up for it? Number one, the higher energy prices have forced people to cut back on their energy expenditures. Maybe not so much in this country, but around the world it has. That's probably destroyed 5 million barrels per day of demand. So there's a quarter of it that explains, you know, we're down to 95 million barrels is all we need. Secondly, the Saudis and everyone else over there who could figure out how to get oil out of the Gulf any other direction they could have done that. And that's about an additional 5 million barrels that they weren't sending through the Strait that they are getting out into the market. The third thing, of course, is that all of the countries around the world have basically gone to their inventories and have drawn down their inventories. And that's accounted for about another 5 million barrels. So effectively, what we've done is we've reduced demand, we've gotten some pushed outside, and we've basically drawn down these inventories. Now, the worry will be these inventories can't get drawn down forever. You've probably heard that our own strategic reserve is down to about 300 million barrels. It probably had about 440 prior to our draining the reserve. And there's some worry that we're not exactly sure how far down you can drain it. But the combination of all this has helped a lot. And then finally, we don't know how much reserve China has, but they've imported much less oil. They probably have a huge strategic reserve that we didn't know about. So we can thank China right now for the moderate, you know, energy price increase. Recall that during the Ukrainian war, gas prices spiked almost $5 a gallon. They haven't even come close to that in this round yet.
0: Scott Colbert, last question. I got about 35, 40 seconds left. What are you looking at? What numbers are you looking at in the foreseeable future that is going to pique your interest?
1: The number one thing I'm paying attention to is credit spreads. In other words, how much corporations are paying over treasuries. Those are generally a tell if the world's going down, you know, or moving slower, credit spreads are widening. They're nearly at all-time tights. That would be one thing. The second is that shape of the yield curve we talked about. Is the long bond continuing to creep up and creep up? And then third, are we making any progress at all on the deficit? And is the dollar moving around, which will indicate whether we're making progress on the deficit? Those are the three key things that I'm paying attention to, McGraw.
0: Scott Colbert, the best in the business. That's why Chief Economist and Director of Fixed Income Management at Commerce Trust. He joins us once a month. Scott, be safe. Great as always. Thanks for checking in. Talk to you soon.
1: Thanks, McGraw.
0: You got it. Scott Colbert, the best there is. Fantastic. Great information. America at Night, back in a moment.
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21: 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It appears by its own numbers, the U.S. government seems insolvent. 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
0: All right, stay right there. We got Bill on the Road is coming up here in mere moments. Anybody see the Field of Dreams game tonight on Major League Baseball? It was really cool. It was they had the players come out of the cornfield. They built Dyersville, Iowa, is where they filmed the movie, right? Field of Dreams. And the last couple of years, Major League Baseball has played a game there, and they built a field on the actual field, a real Major League Baseball field. And then this year, they built, it seems like they built somewhat of a permanent structure in the outfield. And the original movie field is sort of, you can play catch, and it's a much more small, it's a field, but nowhere near, you know, they don't have seating and all those types of things. Looks like it's a whole complex. Looks like they've turned it into like a Little League complex as well. But it was, they had the players come out, and then they had the Hall of Famers come out. And I got to tell you, it was really a lot of fun. You know, I've never been to Dyersville, Iowa. It's on the bucket list. A buddy of mine went there and scooped up some dirt and gave me a little plastic, you know, cup of dirt from Dyersville, Iowa. It's amazing how that movie, all these years later, when did the movie come out? 1989, 1990? And all these years later, what is that, 35 years ago? It still is still about fathers and sons and baseball and dreaming. And, oh, man, gives you goosebumps. It was really fun to watch. If you get a chance, at least watch some of that pregame ceremony. It was really kind of exciting. And Don, I didn't know this. I didn't know Don. I know Don Mattingly is the manager of the Phillies. I didn't know Don Mattingly's son is the general manager of the Phillies. So his son hired his dad to be the manager of the Phillies. By the way, the Phillies won the game 7-1. So there you go. That's it. Stay right there. We're going to check back in with Bill on the Road. He's in Sheboygan, Wisconsin. Stay right there. America at Night. Back in a moment.
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9: Here's your News Talk 1310 KNOX forecast. Lows level off around 59. Tonight, under partly cloudy skies, northeast winds 5 to 10 miles an hour. Cloudy skies expected tomorrow. High temperatures reach up to 83. Lows dip down to about 64. Tomorrow night, chance for showers. Upper 70s, Saturday and Sunday, with a chance of thunderstorms, Saturday. I'm meteorologist Megan Mulford on News Talk 1310 KNOX. Currently, it's 70 degrees.
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14: He is Westwood One's traveling correspondent. He is America at Night's travel correspondent. 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
15: Bill doesn't know where he is half the time.
14: So that's true.
15: I feel bad.
14: Sheboygan, Wisconsin.
15: Doing?
14: We're doing good. What are you doing up in Sheboygan, Wisconsin?
15: Well, I got sick of staying around Missouri. I had to get back on the road and see what else is going on in the world. Yeah, Sheboygan, Wisconsin. It's actually my second time to Sheboygan. You ever been up here?
14: I've never been to Sheboygan, no.
15: Can you spell Sheboygan?
14: I'm lucky I can say Sheboygan.
15: Yeah. McGraw is a great community. I discovered Sheboygan. I say that like I'm Magellan. I went to Sheboygan last summer on one of my small town tours. I went all around the state of Wisconsin, and this was one of the places I really was particularly fond of. It's a really fun town right along Lake Michigan. For a little geography lesson, it would be north of Milwaukee if you're looking at a map. So they call themselves, I shouldn't say they, it's kind of a tourism slogan, but it's kind of known as the Malibu of the Midwest. And when I heard this, I thought it was so mind-boggling to me because, you know, I used to live in Southern California. I know a little bit about Malibu. I thought, what could this little place in the middle of the Midwest have in common with Malibu out in California? And so apparently it's really big with surfing. If you can imagine, here on Lake Michigan, it's a prime spot for surfers. So I guess I should say this. So the prime time for surfing is like September through early April, which means, yes, there are even people here that will go out on Lake Michigan in the freezing cold during the winter, and the water temperature will be like in the 30s. But because the waves get so insane, they can go out on the water and surf in the middle of winter. Can you believe that?
14: Well, hold on a second. How does Lake Michigan get waves? I thought it was a lake.
15: Well, it's gigantic. It's a gigantic lake, but it's a little bit different. So unlike the ocean where, you know, you can see the waves, you know, they're coming in, you know, they're approaching,
14: right?
15: Whatever. The waves in Lake Michigan are driven primarily by wind.
14: Oh.
15: And the way that Sheboygan is situated, kind of a few miles into Lake Michigan, they get a lot of extra wind, I guess. I'm not an expert, but I believe that's why it works. And so winds come out of the northeast, and they give it great conditions for surfing. And so it's a really big deal up here, but not in the summer like you might see out in California or some other parts of the country. It's later, like in the fall, early spring. And yes, even in the winter, there's people put on wetsuits and boots and gloves. And can you imagine going out in the blizzards or whatever and surfing? Surfers are interesting people. They're very unique. I don't know that I could do that.
14: Wisconsin people are a hardy bunch, are they not? Clearly.
15: They are tough. Absolutely, they are tough, and you have to be too. I couldn't do it. You know me. I'm out of the Midwest when it end of September. I don't want to be anywhere when it's around, you know, under 70 degrees. Get me to the sunshine. They're tough people. One of the things that I love about Sheboygan and my time here, so the water obviously is a huge part of life, and they have a thing that I did the organization is called SEAS, SEAS, and it's the Sailing Education Association of Sheboygan. And so I got to do this. I took a sailing lesson, and anybody can do this, and it's $25. $25, and you go out for 2 hours with an instructor, and you're on this, it is a sailboat. I believe they call it a keel boat. I don't know if you know anything about sailing. I think that's what they call it. And essentially what this boat is, it's a smaller, very small sailboat, but it's built so that it won't tip over. Because if you've ever been out sailing, people are clowning around, you're not really paying attention. You'll be overboard pretty quick. But it was so much fun. I did a video. Folks can actually go to my Bill on the Road Facebook page right now. It's at the top of the page, and you can see me out on the boat and taking the sailing lessons with this gal. And it was just really interesting, and it's very hands-on. If you want it to be hands-on, some people may not be comfortable. I loved it. She would tell me what to do, which way to steer, how to do this and that or the other. And it was really fun, and it was super peaceful. I'd been on a sailboat a few times, but it was like always with a group or something like that, never just like with two people. And being out there on Lake Michigan in a sailboat, it was is just really nice and relaxing and quiet. And yeah, man, it was really a lot of fun. And I wish, now, if I were to go back out tomorrow, I would have completely forgotten everything that I was taught during the lesson. but it's pretty cool.
14: It's a mini sailboat with like training wheels, so you can't tip over.
15: Well, I wouldn't say they're training wheels, but it's the way the boat, I guess, is built, so it won't tip over. And I'll be honest with you, there were a couple of times that the wind did kick up, and I'm like, holy cow, I'm going to be the guy that tips over the untippable sailboat. This is how I will go down in history, the one guy that tipped over the sailboat. It's just built a certain way that it's meant for lessons and it's meant for training. But I mean, honest to God, $25, like what a deal. And so, yeah, if you come to Sheboygan, like do that. Like it was super fun and just a really, really cool, really cool experience.
14: Yeah, I bet. How far did you go out?
15: Oh my God. You know,

0: is, people always think, you know, Florida, or you think Southern California, or whatever, for beaches. But, you know, and it's not exactly the same as being, you know, in the South or whatever, or in California, but it's really nice. Like, they have some really great beaches here in Sheboygan and up along the coast of Lake Michigan. So, you know, if you're looking for an alternative and you don't want to go all the way down to Florida or out to California, you can still enjoy some beach time in the Midwest.
1: Sheboygan, Wisconsin, just, you know, as you mentioned, on the coastline of Lake Michigan. It's also the home of Kohler, is it not? There's a lot of Kohler stuff out there. Didn't they invent it there?
0: Yeah, you know, it's interesting. So I don't know if they like promoting, they like promoting Kohler, but Sheboygan helped create the modern toilet industry.
1: Oh,
0: I guess that's something to be proud of. I don't know, right?
1: I would think that's a pretty big deal. Yeah, tell me about that story.
0: I think it's interesting. Yeah. Kohler was founded in 1873. Originally, I guess back in the day, they made plows and agriculture equipment, but in 1880, they sold this, I guess they call it a hog trough, and it was used as a bathtub. That was like the first product that they had out. And as they say, the rest is history. Now, of course, they make like luxury bathroom fixtures. And I haven't made it over there, but I guess you can tour. They have like a museum or something that you can tour and, you know, I guess learn a little bit more about their history and see some art and different things that they have in some of the buildings and facilities over there. But yeah, how about that? So you can thank Sheboygan for some of your modern day toiletries.
1: Well, you know, toilets now, they come with like Wi-Fi, which I don't quite figure out why you need Wi-Fi on your toilet, but if you need Wi-Fi, it's available for you. You can plug into your toilet.
0: My this is a little sidetrack here. My great grandmother, Hertha Cleveland, God rest her soul. She lived to be 100 years old, and I remember as a kid, for whatever reason, we asked her, Grandma, can you tell us what the greatest invention was of your entire life? Now think about this. She died. And maybe it's been 20 years now. So from 20 years back, you know, 100 years she lived, all right, the things she would have seen in her lifetime. Think about it. Tons of stuff. The number one invention that she said, the best invention of all time, toilet paper. Now, isn't that crazy? The airplane, I mean, all these things, indoor electricity, toilet paper, the number one invention of all time. How about that?
1: That says, it says quite a bit, doesn't it? I thought she was going to say the toilet, but, you know, comparable, toilet paper. That's good stuff. So I want to get to your video series, but Wisconsin, two things. I want to go see Whistling Straits, which I believe is just north of Sheboygan. That's that gorgeous, beautiful golf course up there. They had the, I think they had the Ryder Cup up there one of these days. That's gorgeous. And then, Camp Randall, the home of the Wisconsin Badgers, the football stadium, they do something there for home games. And I think it's at the end of the third quarter, the whole stadium stands up and they play that song, Jump Around. You know that song, Jump Around?
0: Oh, yeah.
1: Yeah. The whole stadium does the Jump Around. And go on YouTube and go look at when the stadium does the Jump Around. It is the funniest, most fun thing I've ever seen at a college football game.
0: Wow. Well, I hope they had good contractors to build the stands if everyone's jumping around every week. Good God.
1: They're all jumping up around, and they're all doing the Jump Around. It is hilarious.
0: Holy smokes. Yeah, no, I haven't done that. We'll add it to the list. I'm going to throw in one quick thing before you get to the other segment. But
1: yeah,
0: the Sheboygan also, I have to mention, they are also known as the bratwurst capital of America. Do you know, do you like bratwurst?
1: Oh, I love brats. I love brats, yeah.
0: Apparently, they won some competition in 1970 with another town that was battling for the name Bratwurst Capital of America. But you know, they have a lot of German heritage. But here's the deal: they serve them on this on a hard roll with raw onions and brown mustard. Which, to me, no disrespect, not I'm checking out on that. That's not for me. But that's people like it.
1: You're from St. Louis, right? You know salsitzes, right? They call brats salsitzes down in St. Louis, but they call them brats up in Sheboygan and in Chicago and other places. Interesting.

0: Yeah.
1: Good to know.
0: So there you go.
1: All right, tell me about this video series you got going on.
0: Yeah, I'm really excited. I started this thing called Checking In. It's a new video series I'm running on YouTube, but also on my Bill on the Road social media channels. And so what I'm doing is highlighting historic hotels and unique lodging across America. And so it's really been fun to go and find some of these historic hotels. And I've got more videos coming down the pike. But the first one was, you mentioned, we're both from St. Louis. I did St. Louis Union Station, which is at one time was the busiest train station in the world. Like 100,000 people per day would come through Union Station. Like it was the busiest train station in the world. And now it is a first-class hotel with all kinds of great attractions out back in the train shed. You know, you got the Ferris wheel, and you've got different rides for kids, and mini golf, and an aquarium, and there's all this stuff. But it's really, really beautiful. In particular, Grand Hall on the inside is one of the most spectacular looking hotels you're going to see, certainly in the Midwest. And so, yeah, so if you watch the video series, they're real fun. They're real short. They're like 4 minutes long. You get a cool tour of the property and you learn a bunch of fun facts in a short amount of time. So did you watch it? Were you able to?
1: No, I haven't watched it, but
0: what a fan. What a fan, ladies and gentlemen.
1: Well, I tried to. It was sold out, so I couldn't get it. I kept on trying to refresh, but it said it was the band. So many people were watching it. I didn't have a chance. But Union Station, as you mentioned, it is historic. It is beautiful, and they renovated it. And the Grand Hall is as good as like the Grand Hall in Grand Central Station in New York. The architecture, the design. All of it's beautiful. It's also very famous. You mentioned, right, where all the soldiers went through during World War II and everything else. It's also the site of that famous photo, I think, that won a Pulitzer, where Harry Truman was getting off the train the day after he won re-election, and somebody handed him the newspaper that said, Dewey beats Truman, and he holds up the sign, and he holds up the newspaper. That picture that won the Pulitzer was taken at St. Louis's Union Station.
0: You know, McGraw, had you watched my segment, you would have seen that I covered the Dewey versus Truman. I got the picture of the paper. I got a picture of old Truman on the back of the train. But yes, you are absolutely correct. That is one of the historic things that happened there. And they filmed a movie there, too. I can't remember the name of the movie. But,
1: oh, all right. Yeah. They also have a fudge factory there too, but that's a whole other issue.
0: No, they don't.
1: I don't want to steal all your thunder from the. That's a great series. That's a cool little. Yeah, because there's a whole lot of hidden hotels and a lot of great historic hotels that need to be talked about. All right, Bill is in Sheboygan, and he's got a video series. He's talking Sheboygan tonight. So, BillOnTheRoad.com. Bill, safe travels. Enjoy your brats. Enjoy your seafare. Are you
0: curds.
1: Land lover?
0: Yeah, cheese curds.
1: Yeah, cheese curds, and do a little. Keep your shirt on when you're surfing, so you don't get any sunburn. And we will talk
0: to
1: you.
0: Don't blind anybody.
1: Talk to you next week, Bill Clevelin. Thanks, man. Good stuff.
0: Okay, see you later. Bye.
1: You got it, Bill Clevelin in Sheboygan, traveling correspondent checks in. You got who knew brats and golf, surfing and sailing all in Sheboygan, right there. In on the coast of Lake Michigan in beautiful downtown Sheboygan. America at Night, back in a moment.
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1: All right, that's going to do it for hour number two, Sheboygan, Wisconsin. Who knew? All right, coming up next hour, we're going to check in with Open Phones. It's all about Open Phones. We've got quite a number of text messages and voicemails. I did get a letter or an, a text message from Scott. Remember Scott, who we banned from the phones, and then I banned him from the voicemails, and I have since lifted the ban on the texts. And a lot of people were, you know, we had a big debate over whether or not I should let him back on the show or not. I got a text from him tonight that says, I might read a book. I think the magic words. I might read a book. Pick up a book. Turn off the news. Stop going down rabbit holes. And so if Scott's going to pick up a book, I think as of now, I am fully lifting the moratorium on Scott. Scott will be allowed to call back into the show starting now, because I think he has shown a commitment to at least try and change. I think I'm excited. Progress. It was a long standoff, but I think we found common ground. So, Scott, I'll send in the paperwork, and you can you can start calling in as of tonight. So maybe Scott will call in later tonight. Stay right there. Who knows? Inquiring minds want to find out. Our executive director is Alex Hinton, right?
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22: ABC News, I'm Dave Packer. A possible change in a plea in a major murder case.
23: Just weeks before his state murder trial, sources say accused CEO killer Luigi Mangione plans to plead guilty in federal court. Sources tell ABC News the dramatic announcement is set for tomorrow at a hearing in downtown Manhattan.
22: ABC's Matt Rivers. Alarming reports about dangerous conditions on board the USS Abraham Lincoln aircraft carrier, including extreme exhaustion. It's serving a record-long deployment in the Middle East, more than 250 days without a port stop. Evacuations tonight in Ohio's Hamilton County as floodwaters rise along the Whitewater River. And Indiana Governor Mike Braun declaring a statewide disaster emergency today with floodwaters up to some rooftops. Vandalism at the World War II Memorial in Washington, D.C. Red paint on the walls and something poured into the fountain that made it bubble. Crews could be seen washing the paint this evening and trying to remove the suds. This is ABC News. A United flight about to take off at Chicago's O'Hare Airport suddenly aborted when pilots reported 2 blown tires. ABC's Will Reeve.
24: The terrifying emergency on takeoff at Chicago's busy O'Hare Airport.
25: 455 is rejecting a takeoff. No assistance required at this time. Standby for additional.
26: Definitely blew a tire.
24: A packed United 737 jet heading to Phoenix with 167 people on board, thundering down the runway at 115 miles per hour when it suddenly blew 2 main gear tires.
26: We saw lots of chunks of tire going down the runway.
24: The pilot slamming on the brakes, aborting takeoff, that jet screeching to a halt. Passengers forced to evacuate by stairs, right there on the runway. Buses transporting them back to the terminal.
22: A federal judge today postponed a hearing to decide if social media influencers Andrew and Tristan Tate should stay in a Florida jail while fighting extradition to the UK, where they face rape and sex trafficking charges. Dave Packer, ABC News.
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1: Lows around 59. Tonight, under mainly cloudy skies, winds out of the east, 5 to 10 miles an hour. Daytime highs approaching 83. Tomorrow, overcast skies. Cloudy skies, tomorrow night, chance of rain showers. Lows dip down to about 64. Upper 70s, Saturday and Sunday, with showers likely, Saturday. I'm meteorologist Megan Mulford on News Talk 1310 KNOX. Currently, 69.
2: After reports of some less than stellar conditions on that ship, as well as the soldiers on there who had spent 9 months on that ship, deteriorating conditions being what they were, they're going to get them out of there, give them some rest and relaxation, and get them back going in the right direction. So they got they're being sent home for a little rest and relaxation. So that's the probably the biggest story of the night. Other interesting news from around the country. The White House is encouraging companies to conduct their own cyber attacks against criminal hackers. So they're encouraging companies to start their own cyber retaliation. Some experts are warning that that could sow sheer chaos. Yeah, I would think if businesses got into the hacking business, you hack me, I'm going to hack you. See how that goes over. The Kennedy Board, the Kennedy Honors, the Kennedy Center, I should say, in the on-again, off-again battle to put President Trump's name on the building, the board voted to inscribe "Restored and renovated by President Donald J. Trump" on the building. The judge's order was to remove the president's name. The scaffolding is still up and hidden, though it was reported that they said they took his name down. So that tit for tat goes on at the Kennedy Center. And then this one, you heard about the vandalism or the alleged vandalism at the reflecting pool. Well, now there's actual real vandalism that is being reported. Excuse me. Parts of the World War II memorial on the National Mall have been covered in soapy bubbles. And if that's not bad enough, there's red graffiti that is inside the World War II memorial on the National Mall. Mountains of white suds appeared around the memorial fountain by the Atlantic Arch. Red graffiti spelled out "clean hands, dirty dollar sign." And they didn't say dollar sign. They gave the S with the line through it like a dollar sign. So it said "clean hands, dirty dollar sign" beneath the arch in red and green paint that had some overspray on the paint onto the granite stonework. The fountain looked like a bubble bath. The water was a rainbow color, I guess, different colors, but the water continued to flow. So real vandalism at the World War II memorial. The officials have vowed that they will find the person responsible, the person or the people or the group responsible for this act. And I don't care what your political philosophy is or your political views or what you want to say. Defacing the World War II monument is about as despicable an act as there can be out there. It's not political. It is not. It has nothing to do with anything other than honoring the men and the women who put down their life and went over to Europe to free the world from oppression, and then came back home and went back to work. And they have a monument dedicated to their sacrifice. Leave them alone. If you want to go and make your political leanings known, go somewhere else. But don't just destroy a monument that never did anything to you and is only there to promote and to acknowledge the sacrifice of an entire generation. The fact that you are able to use your free speech rights to condemn their statue and their monument is what they fought so hard for. So why don't you give it a rest? 1-844-2-McGraw, 1-844-262-4729. I should say, if you've ever been to the World War II memorial, it is very, very beautiful, very awe-inspiring, relatively new, maybe the last 20 years or so. But that whole National Mall with the Vietnam Wall and the Lincoln Memorial and the reflecting pool, I mean, that's That's hallowed ground here in America. Hopefully they got lights on, cameras on, and they'll be able to find, hopefully that those flock cameras were working and they get some facial recognition going and they find out who it was. 1-844-2-McGraw, 1-844-262-4729. Any other news that's happening that we can get to? Luigi Mangione, the guy who is accused of killing the United Healthcare's chief executive in broad daylight in New York City, is expected to plead guilty tomorrow in Manhattan federal court. Now, he's planning on still being set for trial next month for murder, but there are lesser charges that he is going to plead guilty to tomorrow. So a bit of a twist in that. You know, the other thing, too, is I don't know if you guys know this, but the judge, I guess it was earlier in the week, ruled that the jury that is going to be set, it's not set now, but the jury in this case is going to be anonymous because they're afraid of the supporters of Luigi Mangione trying to threaten them. So to protect the jury from the supporters of the man accused of killing the United Healthcare's chief executive, the jury is going to be held anonymous. Think about that for a second. Bob Iger and Josh Kushner are going to buy the Los Angeles Lakers, and apparently the deal was set up between their wives. Bob Iger is married to Willow Bay. Remember her? Willow Bay, formerly of, I guess, NBC News. And Josh Kushner is married to Carly Kloss, the world-class supermodel. So the two of them got together and said, hey, you two should buy the Lakers. And apparently they bought the Lakers for $12.5 billion. So you got that going on for yourself. How about that? Two wives get together, man. They make you spend $12 billion. What a world. 1-844-2-McGraw, 1-844-262-4729. Here's what we'll do. Let me take a break. I don't want to get caught on the backside. We got some phone calls on the line. We got some text messages and voicemails all to get to. 1-844-2-McGraw, 1-844-262-4729. Those phone calls, Jim and Stefan, we'll go to you guys first when we come back. A couple lines open. Love first-time callers. America at Night, back in a moment.
8: Give McGraw a piece of your mind. 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
1: All right, let's go to those phones. Let's go to Stefan in Ithaca, New York. Hello, Stefan.
2: Hello, McGraw. Actually, it's Utica, New York.
1: Utica. I apologize, Stefan. I apologize to all my friends in Ithaca. I apologize.
2: And the other day, the New York Post wrote a newspaper article about Utica, New York, talking how no one wants to live in Utica. That's far from the truth. I live in Utica. I love the city, and we're known for the Boilermaker Road Race, which is a 15K, the biggest 15K in the country, a 9.3-mile running race, and we're known for chicken riggies, which is pasta, rigatoni with chicken in it, and some peppers and spices, and we're known for half moons. And this is a really good city, Utica, New York. And the New York Post article is far from the truth.
1: Well, let me ask you this question. How far are you from Cooperstown?
2: Actually, we're an hour north of Cooperstown, and we're 45 minutes east of Syracuse.
1: All right. If I'm going to Cooperstown, isn't the fastest way to get to Cooperstown if I fly into Utica?
2: Actually, fly into Syracuse, then drive through Utica, get some chicken riggies, then go south to Cooperstown.
1: Well, if you can't get to Cooperstown through Utica, then Utica is one of my favorite places on earth. How about that?
2: Thank you.
1: You got it. Thank you, Stefan in Utica, New York. How about that? Funny you mentioned that. I was just talking to... let's see if I can tell this story on the air. I was just talking to somebody about Cooperstown, about how to get there, when to get there, and what the deal was, because they just finished the Baseball Hall of Fame ceremonies earlier this month, and you have 2027, and then you have 2028, and potential Albert Pujols, Yadier Molina class of 2028. So I was starting to ask around about, how do you go to one of these things? I was talking to a travel agent friend of mine. So, I think I got to make another trip to Cooperstown. We did it as kids. They took me there when I was a little kid. And then we went there when we were in college. It was a great, great weekend of the boys going up to Cooperstown and hanging out. But I don't think you can go to Cooperstown too many times. And if you have to drive through Utica to get to Cooperstown, that is all right with me. Let's go to the other side of the country. Jim in Portland, hello. Welcome to America at Night.
3: Oh, thanks, McGraw. Whether or not freedom of the seas can be enforced at the Strait of Hormuz, it's got to be asserted, because the South China Sea... China is claiming it, you know, as their territorial waters, and it's not. It's international waters. And we got to be consistent for this freedom of the sea stuff. It's, you know, a country can't have its own private little lake. It just can't.
1: Well, I think everyone agrees with you. You know, I know it's hard to say, but we are having a hard time getting Iran to open up the Strait of Hormuz. And while I agree with you, we shouldn't let it stand, how willing are we willing to go? Are we willing to send troops? Are we willing to, you know, how much more are we willing to wrap? Because idle threats from the president isn't doing it. Small little bombing campaigns for 5 or 6, 7 days aren't doing it. Whatever we're doing, we're clearly not doing enough to stop them from closing the strait and or owning other straits. So we are in a bit of a sticky wicket right now.
3: Yeah, I think it has to be asserted no matter what. Even if it's unsuccessfully, it has to be asserted. I think the Iranians are the only people that can free themselves, ultimately. It's almost like the French resistance or the Polish home army or something like that. How we could get weapons to them, I'm not so sure. But I think ultimately they will have to be the ones to free themselves of this regime.
1: I also think that decapitating the head of the snake, while, you know, you often say, you know, what could be worse than this regime? Turns out no regime or a fraction of the regime is more hard line, which is also causing more troubles. But again, our ultimate goal, our first goal was to get the nuclear weapons. So we still haven't gotten all the nuclear weapons, and the Strait of Hormuz is closed and causing all sorts of consternation. So again, we're in a bit of a sticky wicket here, and not to mention, we're running low on interceptors. So it's going to clearly, apparently, it's changing our strategy if you read between the lines and you hear what President Trump is talking about. So again, I don't think there's any easy answers. And we just might have to deal with elevated gas prices for the foreseeable future, because I don't see how we're going to negotiate with a country who really doesn't have a leader, and we can't trust anything they say anyway.
3: It's chaos.
1: Yeah, and that's not a liberal view. That's not a conservative view. That's just sort of, you know, with my own eyes and ears and common sense tells you that's not a, I'm not trying to make a political statement one way or the other. That's just basic common sense of the facts that we know of.
3: Yeah, so. it's an analytical view.
1: Yeah, yeah. Jim in Portland, thanks for checking in. Thank you for listening, as always. Daryl in Hawley, Minnesota. McGraw, the Bible reveals what is happening all over the world today. Matthew 24 states that there will be wars and rumors of wars, famines, and earthquakes in diverse places, I think. Daniel 12 states that at the end of time, many shall run to and fro, and knowledge shall increase like AI. We are living in that time, the end times, but not the last days. That will be when Christ returns. Also read Leviticus 26. The blessings we had are mentioned, but so are the cursings, as we can see happening to the nation now. Daryl in Hawley, Minnesota. Raymond in Oregon checks in. Mariners fan here. Everyone is talking about firing Dan Wilson, the manager of the Seattle Mariners, because they're on a losing streak. What do you think about that? It's so common to blame the manager and not hold the players accountable. You know, it's a good question. And I always, rightly or wrongly, I always err on the side of not firing the manager, because I think that when you fire a manager, let me put it this way. I think managers get fired too soon, and if they get fired too soon, before they have a chance to fully implement their system and work out the kinks, and success isn't always on a straight line, you're just constantly chasing your tail. If you fire a manager every 2 or 3 years, you're constantly chasing your tail, and it might not be the manager's fault. So I err on the side of I'm not a fan of firing managers, whether it's football managers or baseball managers or basketball managers or coaches. I'm just... Sometimes I get it. Sometimes there's a extenuating circumstances and head coach doesn't get along with a superstar or vice versa or whatever. I mean, there are extenuating circumstances, but just as a rule of thumb, I'm against firing managers. You need to give them time to work through whatever. And again, success is not a straight line. America at Night. Stay right there. 1-844-2-McGraw. 1-844.
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13: Here's your News Talk 1310 KNOX forecast. Lows around 59 tonight under mainly cloudy skies. Winds out of the east 5 to 10 miles an hour. Daytime highs approaching 83. Tomorrow, overcast skies. Cloudy skies tomorrow night. Chance of rain showers. Lows dip down to about 64. Upper 70s Saturday and Sunday with showers likely Saturday. I'm meteorologist Megan Mulford on News Talk 1310 KNOX. Currently, 69.
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1: All right, Glenn in New Mexico. Last night you were praising Mike Lindell for having turned his life around. Seems like as if he still is in an altered reality. After all the votes were counted, he lost by over 11 percentage points, and he claimed there were some still 260,000 uncounted votes. He's just another Trumplikin. Yeah, I get it. You don't like Mike Lindell. I was just commenting on the fact that he overcame a addiction, and I don't believe in making fun of that. And I, you know, he might have other issues, but you know, we can still champion the fact that he was able to turn his life around. I apologize. Here's another text for you. All parties don't believe, oh, all parties do it. Don't believe what I say then, believe what I say now. Yeah, ain't that the truth? Carol in Naperville, love the segment on last night's show about Flight 93, the National Memorial in Shanksville, Pennsylvania, adding that to our must-see road trip. And then I got this, shame on you. You should know better. Flight 93 was a government hoax set up by the government so we could pass the Patriot Act and spy on other Americans. Why did you give that Shanksville crash so much airtime? Well, I apologize. Hate to break it to you, but 9/11 was... I don't know what to say. I'll just leave it at that. How about that? Sherry in Fredericksburg, Texas. Sherry, welcome to America at Night.
5: Thank you, McGraw. Listen, flu shot stuff again here now.
1: Yes.
5: An annual flu shot is definitely the best thing to do. Now, I have a friend who had one today, and it is the best thing to do. But if a new strain presents itself, and it can happen, then it's going to be ineffective. Because it happened to a family member of mine. She'd taken one for years and years and years, and then all of a sudden a new strain came in. And she was really under the weather, and she was an adult. Okay, so it can happen. So check with your pediatrician about that. That's where a B12 shot or something might come in. I don't know. But I've never had a shot because I almost lost a sister over it. You know.
1: Oh, you did? Oh, you almost lost a sister over the flu.
5: Well, she was the one that, you know, she was the one that would always have one every year, and then a new strain came in, and it almost took her out.
1: Yeah, yeah, so it's interesting. That's great advice. No, it's great advice, and that's why, you know, a lot of people don't realize, a lot of people get a cold, and they think they have the flu, right? But the truth is, you'll have the flu when you have the flu, right? Somebody might feel.
5: I figured.
1: somebody might feel terrible having a common cold. You're stuffed up and you feel terrible. You have a scratchy throat. You lose your voice. That's a cold. When you get the flu, you are diagnosed with the flu, and that is not good and not healthy. And everyone says, "Oh, I got the flu," but it's really a misnomer. They didn't get the flu; they got a cold. They're just calling it the flu. You don't want the flu. The flu is nasty. And as I said the other night, I had a dear friend of mine who worked at our radio station who passed away from the flu. So no joke. Sherry, good stuff. Thanks for checking in.
5: You bet.
1: You betcha, Sherry in Fredericksburg, Texas. Let's go to Joseph in Alamogordo, New Mexico.
7: I think it's funny about the golfer that is being prosecuted and thrown out of his club and everything else. If you go back and look, you'll see that Donald Trump, every time he plays golf, either the Secret Service is kicking the ball out, or he's doing this, or he's the greatest golfer on his golf course tournaments and stuff like that. So, I mean, if we're going to go ahead and get rid of this guy out of his golf club, I think we should go ahead and kick Donald Trump out of all his golf clubs, because if cheating and lying is the number one thing that gets you put out in golf, come on. Donald Trump is the king of lying and cheating.
1: Joseph in Alamogordo, New Mexico. There's only one slight difference, maybe, because there is film of President Trump, somebody dropping a ball, him in the rough, and, you know, there's other sort of stories about that, legendary stories about President Trump. Actually, matter of fact, Rick Riley wrote a book about President Trump cheating in golf. But I don't think, I don't know this to be true, but I don't know if President Trump has necessarily money on the line and cheating. It's one thing if you're playing with your buddies and you're, you know, a little foot wedge here or there. It's another thing if you're at a country club and you got money on the line. Then all of a sudden you're supposed to play it straight. So I don't know. I don't know much about Donald Trump's golf because I have yet to be invited to play with him. Earlier we were talking about Sheboygan with Bill on the road. Let's go back to Sheboygan and check in with Doug.
8: Calling about the story you told last night about the guy who got kicked out of his country club for cheating off a hole in one. Well, I will guarantee that everybody who has golfed in their life has cheated a little bit in golf. I mean, that's a pretty major one there, but just like a little kick out of the woods, you know, a little kick from the rough onto the fairway, or maybe even on the green, move it up a little, maybe like half a foot to a foot when you mark the ball down. I played on a high school team, and, you know, we would do it once in a while, no big deal.
1: again, I everybody, you know, everybody plays the ball up. You fluff it up on a nice, you know, on a nice, on the nice grass, right? I mean, everybody's, but if you're just playing a friendly game and there's no money on the line, you know, that's amateur golf, right? Or, you're in the woods. This is ridiculous. I'm going to take an eight anyway. Fine. Okay. That's something to be said. But if your college buddy and you are playing for a steak dinner, or there's everyone put in $20 and the lowest score wins, or you've got some type of money on the line, and then you cheat, that's a different ballgame. Again, you're not at the Masters when you're out at your Muni club on a Saturday just sort of trying to get things, some exercise. I get it. But when you're on the course and money's on the line, that's the Rubicon, which is why, I mean, and I get it. Even though the guy did wrong, the person who cheated on his wife Saturday night did more wrong. But the guy who's in the club who cheated on his wife isn't ostracized. It's sort of maybe frowned upon. Don't do it at the club. Don't bring your girlfriend by the club. It makes it a little awkward.

0: disingenuous of you to say 7,000 scientists versus four. That's not really the truth. And then even if you look at, if you have a majority of people, professionals, saying a certain thing, you know, you had a majority of professionals during COVID saying wear the mask. In every hospital across this country, you could not go in without wearing a mask, and that has been shown to have done zero good. So just because a majority, which it still isn't 7,000 to 4, may have that opinion, it doesn't make it right.
1: Doesn't make it wrong. Doesn't make it wrong either.
0: It doesn't, but you can't use that as proof of anything because
1: I didn't say. I said I was joking when I said 7,024. But we can agree that there is overwhelming scientists who say that climate change is done by humans, and there are significantly less scientists who say it's not by humans. Would you agree with that?
0: Yes, I do. But
1: okay, so that was my point. Now, you can break your arm and go to 17 doctors, and they can say you have to put it, you know, in a cast, and then you can go to one doctor who says, no, I think you should watch video games all day to fix your broken arm. You make your decision, right? I'm not advocating one way or the other. And I purposely didn't advocate one way or the other. I overemphasized 7,000 to 4. So maybe I was just trying to be a little more entertaining than I should have been. But you make the decision. The decision is NASA, Neil deGrasse Tyson, a lot of scientific experts are saying that climate change is done by burning of fossil fuel. There are some who say it's not. You can decide. That's your choice.
0: Well, a bunch of scientists also said in the 70s that we had 40 years of fossil fuels left, and now 40 years later, they say we have 200 years. Yeah. They also said that overpopulation was going to destroy the earth, yet Italy and many European nations are now below a birth rate of 2. So you had a lot of scientists saying something. They all agreed. And didn't come to fruition.
1: If you're going to get me to disagree with you that experts get it wrong, sure. I mean, I bet on the Cardinals the other night and I lost. I mean, sometimes you're right. sometimes you're wrong. I mean, people get married betting on, you know, they're going to live happily ever after. And it turns out not to be true. Just because, there are some experts that are wrong doesn't mean they're all wrong. Thanks, Denny. There is just because, you know, the experts all thought Vietnam was a good idea, right? The smartest guys in the room turned out to be a disaster. Obviously, there are people who are in positions of power who make mistakes. True. And sometimes there are people who are in positions of power who make really smart decisions. And there's lots of times they make really smart decisions. So just to say, hey, they didn't make smart decisions, you know, 20 years ago. Okay. That's no cause. That doesn't mean that automatically they're going to make all. Anyway, never mind. Let's sneak another phone call in here. William in Texas, welcome to America at Night.
2: Someone brought up a subject of climate change, AKA global warming. I was doing some reading and I read that climate change is not just an environmental crisis, but a social justice. And it's called climate justice. And it says that those who have contributed least to climate change often suffer its worst effects. I don't know. I just think that we need to start thinking about amplifying our voices for climate justice because people are being treated unfairly.
1: Yeah, I don't, I mean...

0: Sure. I don't know what to say on that. You know, it's... Sure. I think people should be treated fairly. And, I mean, your point is, I think, that the poor working class who is stuck with a brutal summer, doesn't have air conditioning, and has to suffer through, you know, very hot and humid nights, I think your point is making, while the person who is burning fossil fuels at a rapid rate is living in a nice air-conditioned house, and not dealing with the effects of their own abuse of the environment. I don't know. Lots of ways to go with that. Bill in Texas, thanks for the phone call. Let's try and sneak in. You know what? Let's do this. Let's take a quick break, and we will come back. America at Night, back in a moment.
1: Miss a portion of tonight's show? Not a problem. 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
13: All right, we can sneak into the phone call here. Dave in San Francisco, welcome to America at Night.
14: Oh, thanks, McGraw. Yeah, I got to agree with you about the polluters. You know, so many of them are, they're delusional about why they've, you know, they've taken money rather than cleaning up after themselves. So much of the economy is ripped apart because of polluters. Back about 30 years ago, when the savings and loans crooks were running around, one of the worst of them ended up buying a huge parcel of redwoods out here in California, and he owed so much money from his borrowing that he was cutting down the redwoods just to pay off the interest. He wasn't paying off his principal. He was only paying off the interest on his debt. And so, you know, 600, 800,000-year-old trees were being destroyed just so he could pay off his short-term note.
13: Yeah, and did he own, but he owned the land. It was his land.
14: Well, hypothetically, it was stolen land from the savings and loans. You know, he ended up bankrupting the savings and loans. He never got prosecuted. And then what made it worse was when he destroyed the redwoods, he then destroyed fishing down on the, in the ocean. You know, the salmon runs, they had no place to breed. And so even out in the oceans, the devastation that he caused simply because he had this short-term debt, he was basically destroying the economy for a whole bunch of different sectors.
13: All right. Dave, anything else? Have yourself a good night, Dave. Thanks for checking in.
14: Appreciate it.
13: You got it. Let's see here. From who's North Dakota. Sheboygan is also known for its hot dogs, and the Minnesota Vikings. And Jim Kleinsurier of the Minnesota Vikings, a huge lineman and sometimes receiver who would advertise the Sheboygan hot dog on the radio pregame and add breaks during the game. I think I made a good first name for a person, preferably a boy or a man. Keep up the good work, McGraw. Kudos. Jim Kleinsurier of the Minnesota Vikings. I am not familiar with him. Let's see here. 99.9% of the studies say humans cause climate change. I don't know what the official is. What's he doing in Shebingboing, Wisconsin? He was hanging out. He was hanging out. By the way, we should mention that the whole show was turned into a podcast each and every night. It's up on a podcast where all podcasts are found. All you have to do is hit the subscribe button, and you get it phone, and you can listen to the show each and every night. Tomorrow night, a little note for you here. Tomorrow night, we're going to talk to a couple of people who are involved in this bizarre social thing that's going on, and that is arresting parents whose only crime is allowing their children to go outside and play alone, ride their bike around the block, go to the park and play baseball, go to the park and go down the slide. Parents are being arrested and harassed for allowing their children to go outside and play unsupervised. We'll talk about that. Plus, Matthew Wolf is going to talk a little entertainment stuff. So thanks for putting up with me each.
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23: ABC News, I'm Dave Packer. Growing concerns over conditions and stress levels aboard the USS Abraham Lincoln after a staggering 250 days at sea, including more than 200 consecutive days without a single port call. ABC senior Pentagon reporter Louis Martinez.
24: Essentially, the carrier has been on 24-hour combat operations. Yes, there was a lull in the fighting with the ceasefires and all that, but what we really have seen is that every day, continual operations, planes taking off on combat missions, on training missions, the ship sometimes even came under attack.
23: Sources telling ABC News alleged CEO killer Luigi Mangione could change his plea to guilty as early as Friday, with his state trial just weeks away. President Trump's hand-picked Kennedy Center board voting to close the center for 2 years for renovations. And according to Democratic Congresswoman Joyce Beatty, the board's also moving forward with adding Trump's name back somewhere on the building. This is ABC News. A surrogate is in a battle with biological parents of a baby born in Texas. The parents in Los Angeles had opted to terminate when the fetus was found to have a life-threatening heart condition. But the surrogate refused and had the baby. ABC News legal contributor Shauna Lloyd says the courts recognize the biological parents, but Texas is intervening to compel medical treatments.
25: So what has happened is the state of Texas has stepped in because they have laws that allow them to override parental decisions when it comes to medicine in the interest of the small, of the newborn. And so essentially what the state of Texas has said is that on behalf of the newborn, they need these medical procedures and that they will have them regardless of what the parents or the surrogate want.
23: A jury has been selected in the trial for Dwayne Davis in the 1996 murder of rapper Tupac Shakur. Davis had pleaded not guilty to orchestrating the drive-by shooting of Tupac. Opening statements are set to begin Monday. Dave Packer, ABC News.
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34: Here's your News Talk 1310 KNOX forecast. Lows level off around 59 overnight under mainly cloudy skies. Winds out of the east, 5 to 10 miles an hour. Daytime highs approaching 83 Friday. Cloudy skies expected. Cloudy skies expected Friday night. Chance of rain showers. Lows dip down to about 64. Upper 70s, Saturday and Sunday, with showers likely, Saturday. I'm meteorologist Megan Mulford on News Talk 1310 KNOX. Right now, 67.
35: Now, it's Red Eye Radio. Gary McNamara and Eric Harley talk about everything from politics to social issues and news of the day. Whether you're up late or you're just starting your day, welcome to the show. From the Relief Factor Studios, this is Red Eye Radio.
36: We are Red Eye Radio. He is Eric Harley and I'm Gary McNamara. It happened again. The show's interfering with our conversation.
13: Listen, you people, or as our bosses call them, listeners, we need you to just calm down and just wait. You know, we'll get around to you when it's time.
36: We weren't right.
13: Station managers are going, what's happening right now?
36: Well, we're sitting here talking, no, and all of a sudden it's like, well, what's going on? We have to go on the air.
13: It really is, at times... The pre-show meeting is, and then other times we just hit the ground running as soon as we get in. And for me, that's at about a minute till the top of the hour. So it was another crazy day. You and I were talking about Leavitt leaving, or as we call her now, Leavitt. I was making an observation, just thinking about it. I thought, okay, it's before the midterms, you know, so you look at the, all right, is there anything to the jumping off of the Titanic? If, you know, there's this, if there are any internals showing the GOP isn't going to maintain the control of the House or the Senate, or would it look worse if they do lose and she gets out in December? And then I came to the conclusion that you came up with, you responded like, nah, I don't know, I haven't put that much thought into it. and the thing is that it was kind of the point. There wasn't this big resounding,
9: you know, oh, I mean, it was breaking news the other day, but it wasn't, okay, she's moving on to, you know, spend more time with the family. That translates into, I've got a new gig at Fox News, probably, which is fine, but that happens. They rotate out, and quite frankly, the timing on the midterm, I think, is, it's not relevant. I don't think it's one way or the other.
36: Well, no, as I told you, I said, I, when she first came in, it was all, you know, again, you would see the influencers, the Republicans really loved her because she went after. But after a while, you come to realize nobody speaks for Trump.
9: Well, this is it. We learned that to a great extent during the first term, and Sarah Huckabee Sanders did a fantastic job with what, especially given what she had to deal with. And at one time, the messages were going backward that were so different between her message and then what the president would say on that same topic later that day, that they basically just decided, and this is where his campaign started. You go back to late 2015, and, you know, that small little war room they had in Trump Tower, and on the dry erase board, it said, let Trump be Trump. And exactly what you just said, and that is, it's hard to predict what he's going to say. But beyond that, he's his own spokesperson. And during that first term, they just decided to call off dailies for a while.
36: There isn't a president in my lifetime that's ever been out there as much as Trump. Every single day,
9: exactly.
36: Talking.
9: Exactly.
36: Yeah. And so at that point, the White House spokesperson becomes less important. It's right. That simple. When remember, Bush wasn't out there every day.
9: No.
36: And then Obama, right? You and I remember when we said Obama needs to shut up. And then he didn't do anything. There was no press conference. He hardly talked.
9: Oh, my gosh.
36: It was like from April, this would have been 2009, from like April of 2009 until September, you hardly heard from him at all. And so at that particular point, the White House spokesperson becomes more critical for the press to figure out what's going on. And with Biden, he was never speaking. And when he spoke, it didn't make any sense.
9: Well, you couldn't
36: so
9: hear it.
36: So they needed somebody out there every day that didn't make any sense to promote, you know, the nonsensical things that he was saying. And that was, as we all know, our
9: Karine Jean-Pierre.
36: Yeah, our lovely Karine Jean-Pierre.
9: Well, her book. That she went through, thumbing through her book. By the way, so thought, oh, she's going to write a book. And I thought, well, she kind of already has a book.
36: Yes.
9: The binder.
36: Here's how I look at it.
9: All right.
36: I told you I would never, ever serve in the White House.
9: Right.
36: You're too susceptible to lawsuits that can bankrupt you. Mm-hmm. And you don't make a lot of money.
9: Because every time you show up in front of, if you have to testify on Capitol Hill, it costs you $50,000 in lawyers.
36: And that goes back about 5, 6, 7 years ago.
9: Yeah. Yeah.
36: I remember it was Michael Caputo who said that when he was filling in for my old time slot at a station I worked at in Buffalo.
9: Mm. Mm-hmm.
36: And he said, and he wasn't making a great deal of money. So every time it's $50,000.
9: Yeah.
36: At least $50,000. You testify, that comes out of your pocket.
9: Right.
36: And, you know, and so it's not even that you may lose in a lawsuit. It's just the legal fees if you're called to testify 3 or 4 times. She makes probably now, what does she probably make? Between, probably like $175,000, $185,000 is what she makes.
9: Mm.
36: And so you look at it, it's like, okay, I've done my thing. I can write my book. I can be I can take care of my kids, and I can make more money being on Fox News 3 or 4 times a week, and I can set that up from home.
9: And I would say this, and I think two people could answer this, well, definitely could answer this question or confirm this. Her and, of course, Sarah Huckabee Sanders. With this particular president who sleeps 3.5 minutes a day, you're basically on call. You're on the job 24/7. I mean, you're on the job 24/7 anyway, because if anything happens and something has to, a statement has to come out, you know, I guess with the exception of maternity leave, for female spokespersons, it's you're going to be working all the time. It's all the time. It's nonstop. But with this particular president, you're having to either stay up with him, which is more the case, or stay ahead of him, which has probably never been the case in terms of possibilities. This is a job that demands everything from you. That's a job that demands with any president, but this particular president doesn't sleep. He's always, and as you mentioned, he's always in front of the media. He's always talking to them. And so there's that. I mean, because whatever he said, you know, getting on Marine One or whatever, and to the media, whatever questions he was answering, and sometimes he goes on for a long time, then you're going to have to, all right, make notes. And then she's got to put that out to basically all the staffers, all the memos have to go out. I can't imagine what their job is like. So she was very good at her job. She is very good at her job. Her energy has been constant. So I could see, I wouldn't say a burnout factor, but it's like, all right. And this happens again. The cycle is, I don't know what it is on the average, but you know, a couple of years in. All right. Yeah.
36: Yeah. I guess for me, I look at the White House spokesperson. I've gone through so many of them where it's not a big deal to me. Mm-hmm. I didn't even like when you came in and I just said, I really haven't thought about it at all. It's Trump, and because of social media and everything else, the White House spokesperson, unless you have, remember, Karine Jean-Pierre was like the WNBA.
9: Mm-hmm.
36: When you're saying insane things every single day,
9: mm-hmm.
36: it just is, and when you have a president that hides, it just highlights it more, and especially when you have somebody who is comical entertainment, and she was going through that binder, you know, that became part of our, you know, pop culture because it was just so bizarre with Karine Jean-Pierre, with Levitt.
9: Mm-hmm.
36: She simply would go out and say, you know, she was prepared to go after the reporters.
9: Yep.
36: She would, as a White House spokesperson is supposed to do, defend the president each and every day. But really, since she's been on maternity leave, you really haven't seen almost anything from anybody but the president.
9: Well,
36: and with him out there every single day, she almost, that position to me almost becomes meaningless for the Republicans or the president.
9: Well, to the extent of during the first term, they just quit doing dailies for a long time, remember?
36: Yeah. Yeah.
9: It really is. The polar opposite of the Biden years. Biden couldn't speak for himself, and Karine Jean-Pierre couldn't speak for herself or him. You know, they both had problems forming sentences. And here, she's very capable, Levitt, but, you know, Trump, again, the media's out there following Trump. You know, I mean, he's doing gaggles on Air Force One, you know, and it's a very different dynamic. For me, I think the thought came basically primarily based on the timing and the midterms. I was just thinking about the midterms, and, you know, we're pretty much now done with the primaries and heading into the home stretch. And then I thought, well, yeah, it's kind of irrelevant, you know, one way or the other, because it's one of those cycles. But I would love to get former press house or White House press secretaries together on a panel and just talk about the job itself.
36: Yeah,
9: about the issues, but
36: you're
9: just
36: not,
9: the job
36: you're not
9: itself.
36: Gonna get that.
9: No, well. I know that.
36: Well, you did. I mean, in a way, you
9: but
36: did.
9: I would love to get it.
36: Well, in a way, you sort of did with Karine Jean-Pierre with the book.
9: Mm-hmm. Well, I could just take the book from her. I don't need her to be there. So if I had any questions for her.
36: But, but I mean, you know, but you're not going to have, and you haven't had any of Trump's spokespeople. you know, they've gone on and I got mind blank for the Arkansas governor for a moment here.
9: Sarah Huckabee Sanders.
36: Mm-hmm. You know, she just went and, you know, went there. Mm-hmm. You know, you really don't have a tell-all book.
9: No. That's not what I was saying. What I mean is them talking about just the daily aspects of the job of what you, okay, first thing we do is we have meetings. Then we go, you know, through this, we go through that. And, you know, how long the days are. Oh, yeah,
36: that's pretty,
9: everything else.
36: But that's pretty well known. That's pretty well known.
9: Yeah, but hearing that from them, you know, something I would be curious about. I know it's not going to happen. It's just something that, man, it would be cool to see.
36: Apparently, we mm-hmm. have a difference in our passion towards White House spokespeople.
9: Well, no, it's because I guess at the end of it, I'm wondering about the necessity of the job itself in the future. Because in today's world with the all of the social media and how active everyone is on social media, I don't see a time where we go back to like the Bush years where they weren't out there every day. Maybe it will happen. I don't know. But I don't see that. I think that the people are going to expect that they're talking straight to the media every day.
36: I think it's as simple as we've seen it. When you have a president who doesn't talk at all, that position becomes more important. When you have a president who talks 10 times a day about every single issue, it becomes less important because you don't need to go to a representative.
9: That's my point.
36: Of the president. You just go to the president.
9: That's exactly my point.
36: Social media, I would look at it the opposite. That with social media being so active, if the president isn't going to talk, you need somebody out there to clarify what the positions are every day, especially when the president's hiding.
9: Exactly my point. But I wonder if there is going to be this now, if it's changed to the point of they have to be out there, they're going to be vocal. Well, there's so much access, you know, well, with the exception of Biden when he would go out the back door to load onto Marine One. That's, you know, if the Democrats win, any Democrat wins in 28, you know, it's going to be whoever it is going to be an activist. They're going to be a radical activist, which means they're going to be loud. They're going to be out there every day. And so I'm guessing the same will happen if J.D. Vance wins in 28. You know, he's out there a hell of a lot. And so it just becomes that press house secretary, White House press secretary becomes less relevant. And maybe we're just heading into that age of that being kind of a permanent thing.
36: We are Red Eye Radio.
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11: The key takeaways from USDA's August crop production report released Wednesday, the second largest corn crop in U.S. history, if forecasts are realized, that despite a 6% year-over-year production decline. That's attributed to lower yield forecast from the previous year, down almost 6 bushels. Lower corn production is made up with a forecasted 6% increase in soybean production this season, even with a very slight decrease in yield. Cotton production is forecasted down 2% from the prior year, with yields lower by 54 pounds per acre. All wheat production remains down, now at a 25% year-over-year reduction, with winter wheat production forecasted to be 29% lower than 2025. Spring wheat production is expected to be lower from last year by 5%. I'm Rod Bain reporting for the U.S. Department of Agriculture in Washington, D.C.
36: This report brought to you by Cenex Fuels and Lubes.
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1: see
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1: you
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1: later
2: last
1: tonight.
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9: Radio. He's Eric Carly, and I'm Gary McNamara. So I thought I was just going through social media, and I saw this post, and I thought to myself, oh, okay, this shows you where we are in the United States. And I realized, no, it doesn't. It's like salary needed to live comfortably in the United States. A single adult, $89,000. National average, $93,000. Two working adults and two children, $190,000. A bourbon collector, $647,000.
10: A bourbon collector.
9: I have no idea whether those figures are accurate or not. I think that was the setup.
10: Yeah,
9: and I'm sitting there going, oh, really? Okay, what about the bourbon collector
10: bourbon
9: at the end?
10: Collector.
9: I'm like, oh,
10: I saw where Jim Gaffigan, I had seen some clips on YouTube. He started his own bourbon company. Or he came out with his own bourbon. I don't know if it's a company, but maybe there might be a company making his bourbon for him. But I didn't even know the guy drank. And so, he did a whole stand-up special on bourbon. But then I saw the other day the headline where he won like best new bourbon or something at some bourbon awards. I didn't know they had bourbon awards. No clue what I'm doing on bourbon. First of all, I don't drink, but I don't know what I'm doing on wine, bourbon. I wouldn't know a good bourbon from, you know, a bad bourbon.
9: I'll come clean here.
10: Yeah.
9: I've never had a glass of bourbon. I've never had a glass of scotch.
10: I've had a taste of both because my son, who's very knowledgeable, and he doesn't drink it, but he worked for a restaurant company, and it was on Christmas Eve one year. He says, okay, here's the difference. And then I still didn't get it. It's like, I just don't care enough about it. Probably.
9: That's like when somebody told me, they said, you just haven't smoked a good cigar.
10: No.
9: And they gave me a real good cigar. It was not Cuban.
10: Yeah.
9: They gave me what they said. And I just tried it and I just went, no, I will always be a second hand cigar smoker.
10: Yeah.
9: If I'm out golfing, if people go, you want a cigar? No, I don't think so. But you mind if I smoke it? No, I love the smell. I'm a secondhand cigar smoker. And this goes back about 20 years ago. The people I used to golf with all the time.
10: Yeah.
9: Gary doesn't smoke cigars. No. He's a secondhand cigar smoker.
10: Yeah.
9: It's like that and diesel. Well, not anymore diesel, but the old diesel smell.
10: Oh, man. Yeah. No, I love the smell of diesel.
9: I know.
10: I love the smell of diesel in the morning. Smells like victory.
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19: Here's your News Talk 1310 KNOX forecast. Lows level off around 59 overnight under mainly cloudy skies. Winds out of the east 5 to 10 miles an hour. Daytime highs approaching 83 Friday. Cloudy skies expected. Cloudy skies expected Friday night. Chance of rain showers. Lows dip down to about 64. Upper 70s Saturday and Sunday with showers likely Saturday. I'm meteorologist Megan Mulford on News Talk 1310 KNOX. Right now, 67.
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9: And I'm Gary McNamara along with Eric Harley. 2028. I saw something on X yesterday. 2028 for the Republicans. Who might be the candidates coming up in just a minute?
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9: I saw this interesting yesterday. There was a post that Ron DeSantis, governor of Florida, responded to. And it said, breaking, the U.S. federal government has posted a record July budget deficit of $432 billion. Wow. It was just the other day. It was the government projected that the deficit for the year will go from $1.9 trillion to $2.1 trillion for the year. One of the reasons is because of the tariffs that have to be paid back to the companies, mm-hmm. and the interest on top of that has to be paid. And so that adds, that's part of what is added to the deficit.
10: Mm-hmm.
9: And did you see the story in the Wall Street Journal the other day about how earnings of some of these major companies that are getting billions of dollars in tariff refunds back are responsible for some of their great earnings now?
10: Right.
9: Because of the tariff refunds, this money is coming back. Some say they may share it with the consumer, but there's no way really to figure it out. I forgot who it was. I know FedEx is going to try to do it. I forgot the other company that said, well, we're going to try to do it, but there's no way we really can figure out what consumer gets what.
10: Well, that it kind of just has to be spread out in, like, if it's retail. I don't know if Walmart, I want to say Walmart said it, but I can't be for sure on that. I'd have to double check that. But basically they were going to pass savings on, you know, to their customers. But the thing is you don't see that. You're not going to see something on the shelf next to the price. Hey, this price is lowered as a result of getting money back from the tariffs. You know, you're not going to see that direct correlation. And it's just going to be, oh, look, this is on sale. And so people don't, again, it's at the end of it, where is their checking account? Where is their, you know, where's their, how much money do they have left at the end of the month? And it's all about pricing. So I don't know, and I don't know, I didn't get a timeline on how long it's going to take to do all these refunds, but it's going to take a while. It's going to keep going for quite some time.
9: And then the ones now that the lawsuits are on now, the tariffs are less on some of these things than they were before.
10: Yeah.
9: But the lawsuits again have been filed on Trump with the, you know, the latest tariffs. And if they went on that one, that will have to be refunded again back to the, you know, back to the companies. And there's a tons of lawsuits from consumer groups. That really wasn't the point I was that I was trying to make, but I've taken myself off the path that I was going down.
10: That never happens on this show.
9: No, never. But Ron DeSantis responded. But there's the tweet. U.S. federal government has posted a record July budget deficit of $432 billion. And Ron DeSantis posted the failure of Doge in one sentence.
10: Yeah.
9: And most of the comments are saying, yeah, but Congress had to do something and Congress didn't do anything. And no, there are fewer people on the government payroll, and it's been a success. And there is, you know, we have discovered fraud and we have done things, and they are focusing on that. And those comments are absolutely correct on that. The problem is when you come up with the program and you sell something that we knew was never possible, and we said it at the time and were severely criticized by members, by people, by some of our own listeners, but we were right. We said when they were out there, you know, Elon Musk and Trump, we're going to cut $2 trillion because that was the first figure. Then they went down to $1 trillion. And we said, well, if they can get to $100 billion, that will be unbelievable, knowing the makeup of the federal government. From what we know right now, it's probably between $100 and $150 billion is what they will, you know, what they will save. But as the president said, when they said, well, you're spending all these new programs. Well, yeah. We got rid of the programs that Doge was funding that were useless, but we're going to fund our own programs. So it was never about cutting, but that's what they were selling. We're going to cut the, because of Doge, and then because of the tariffs, we're going to save $2 trillion. It's more of the tariffs, but there's not going to be any, income tax anymore. We're going to pay. It was all BS.
10: Yeah.
9: They oversold and underdelivered. Right. Doesn't matter whether Congress is involved. When you're the one marketing it, you get the blame.
10: Yeah.
9: And so I was, even if you don't deserve all the blame because of the way the system is messed up, that's just the way it works in politics. But I was thinking, because we, you know, when you look at, a lot of people talk about 2028. We talked about it earlier this week when, you have, Kamala Harris still in the lead. And it's just like, wow.
10: Hmm.
9: We haven't talked much about the Republican side. And when I saw DeSantis write that, the failure of Doge in one sentence, I went, is he running in 2028? And

0: base on both of those. They still support him, and they'll still vote for a Republican, and they'll still come out and say, I support Trump. You know, the other thing that we brought up is when Trump was giving the speech on socialism and communism, yet he and J.D. Vance believe in taking equity, and even they've used the word ownership in large companies like AI companies. Mm-hmm. You can't come out and say you're against socialism and communism and then promote it.
1: Yeah, right.
0: That hurts you with your conservative base. So I look at it, Trump is done. You know, his time is over. Did you see Fox News? Trump answers the question of whether he will serve a third term, or whether he will try to serve a third term. I'm like, what a clickbait that is.
1: Yeah. First of all, who's asking the question in a serious tone? That's part of the media.
0: Right. I mean, right. The left, you know, he can't. It's like it's impossible. It's like Trump could not stay after he was out of office.
1: By the way, the Constitution knows that.
0: Yeah, he knows that. The Constitution deals with it. But Fox News, the way they had the headline, you know, the initial headline, Trump answers the question. It's like, shut up.
1: Yeah.
0: You know, I mean, it's just don't be stupid like Democrats. Don't be like, look, here's the thing here from Red Eye Radio. Don't be like the WNBA.
1: Or the ad at the very bottom of the front page at foxnews.com. Learn how to burn 10 pounds of belly fat overnight with eating just this one thing. You know what I mean?
0: I still like the best thing about foxnews.com is where they have all the serious stories. And then it's like, you know, this actress in a bikini on a beach. Oh, damn it. I need that. I need that kind of relief from all this hard news you've been covering. I've been looking for a bikini story. Thank you for that bikini story.
1: No, the one I saw the other day, was it Donna Mills is going to have an OnlyFans page? Yeah.
0: I saw that and just moved on very quickly.
1: Yeah.
0: You know, it's, and by the way,
1: shouldn't that be OnlyFans?
0: If you say that's ageism on that part, well, yes, but I hold the same standard for myself.
1: There's times when ageism applies.
0: Yes. I should not be showing any part of my body, even my ankles,
1: right,
0: to anyone anywhere. I'm an old man.
1: Well, I've only ever gone to a professional massage to get a professional massage one time. And the lady says, okay, you can disrobe to the point of that you're comfortable with, and I'll be right back. She leaves. I put on two sweaters and four pairs of jeans.
0: I'm thinking of George Costanza getting the massage.
1: Yeah, I don't like other people touching me. But there's seriously, I mean, you know, getting back to that story, it's like, why would you even, who asked the question on a third term?
0: Right. But the DeSantis story that I want to get back to, when I saw that, I went, is he running? Because you look at the possibilities right now. What you hear is, of course, J.D. Vance, Marco Rubio, even though Rubio says he won't run. Well, who else would run? Who else would run? What other Democrats that would have? And when I saw DeSantis do that, I went, I think he's running.
1: No, I think it's always because
0: anybody who runs against J.D. Vance will say, do you want Trump 2.0?
1: Yeah.
0: And if prices have not gotten to the point of where they should be, and Trump, for example, keeps doing what he is doing, which has lost his base on Iran. He's doing it with the Strait of Hormuz. Wall of steel, wall of steel. You got on Fox News, all the ex-generals around there saying, well, it's a blockade. We can keep Iran out of it, but we still have hardly any ships moving through the Strait of Hormuz. They still control that. They all got to do is fire off a missile. Doesn't matter whether they have a navy or an army. If they can shoot a missile, the boats aren't going to go through. That's the problem.
1: Mm-hmm.
0: And everyone knows it. It's self-evident. But the president has to do that. And then when it came out yesterday about the Kennedy Center again, well, he's sneaking his name in there. You know, the basic repairs done by Donald Trump. People didn't vote for him for that.
1: No.
0: They voted for him to get prices down.

0: down to open the border. No, that was Biden's job to open the border, to close the border and to be strong on foreign relations.
1: Mm-hmm. Yeah.
0: And right now he's lost his base on his base he's lost. You don't see them. You don't, the influencers are gone on social media, you know, cheerleading his every move. That's a problem when they go quiet. Yeah. And when Republicans go quiet, that's how you know there's a problem. They'll still defend Trump, but they've gone quiet in defending prices and Iran. Gone.
1: Well,
0: except for the fact that, well, at least he went in and he's put them back, which is true. But the fact that he's attempting to manage the war is the thing that is just infuriating Republicans right now.
1: Right.
0: That's a problem. And DeSantis doesn't have any of that baggage. J.D. Vance would.
1: Yeah.
0: We are Red Eye Radio.
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0: We are Red Eye Radio. It's Eric Cronin. I'm Gary McNamara. The problem with figuring out what will happen in 2028 for the Republicans is we just don't know where we're going to be issue-wise. We just don't know here at this point what it's going to look like. We know where Democrats are. Socialism. So it's easy. I mean, it's easy to figure them out with Republicans like Marco Rubio, very popular, probably I think the most popular Republican right now. But certainly, I don't know on the issues what he's going to promote if he ran in 2028, and he says he won't if J.D. Vance runs.
19: I don't see J.D. Vance not running.
0: Right. And so how does he separate himself from Trump? DeSantis, people like him because he's the guy that seems like he's getting stuff done, but his personality doesn't bother me, but it rubs a ton of people the wrong way for some reason.
19: Yeah. I think it had to do with the primary, where he primaried against Trump, but there's the question too. Okay. Great governor, but does that translate to the White House,
0: yep,
19: you know, for DeSantis? So we'll see.
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4: ABC News, I'm Dave Packer. Sources tell us that accused CEO killer Luigi Mangione plans to plead guilty to federal charges in the morning. This just weeks before the start of a state murder trial. A defense strategy, ABC legal analyst Dan Abrams?
5: If he was ever going to have an argument about double jeopardy, this is the way to do it. Plead guilty in the federal case, make an argument in New York State where it's very protective against double jeopardy that he shouldn't be tried again.
4: Alarming reports about dangerous conditions on board the USS Abraham Lincoln aircraft carrier deployed in the Middle East for the better part of a year now. The report from the Military Times alleges at least one sailor attempted to go overboard. Senate Democrats say they've heard of water contamination and a shortage of basic supplies. Tennessee, Oklahoma, and Alabama all put prisoners to death Thursday. First time three men were executed by lethal injection in one day since 2010. This is ABC News. New court filings accuse Homeland Security agents of an unprecedented campaign of spying on Americans during ICE protests that erupted in Minnesota following the deaths of two U.S. citizens. The revelation comes from a criminal case alleging 15 people conspired against federal officers during these protests. All the defendants have entered not guilty pleas. ABC Justice correspondent Alex Mallon has more.
6: The reason that we are learning about this is because of one of the defendants in that 15-member case against these alleged Antifa members named Isaac Sant. His attorneys obtained a lot of evidence from the Justice Department's case. And according to excerpts that he included in this filing where he's seeking more evidence from the department, he alleges that the government essentially waged a vast surveillance operation 4 days after the killing of Alex Preddy.
4: The death toll from Monday's powerful earthquake in Colombia now topping 280 with almost 4,000 injured. Officials say 170 buildings collapsed. Crews still searching for survivors. Dave Packer, ABC News.
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6: 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Wozvik in, fires and scores! Justin Wozvik, far down goal on the takeaway. Red River right now has a 2-0 lead.
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7: Here's your News Talk 1310 KNOX forecast. Mainly cloudy overnight with a low of 59. Easterly winds 5 to 10 miles an hour. Mainly cloudy skies expected again Friday. Highs level off around 83. Overcast Friday night. Chance for storms. Lows level off around 63. Upper 70s Saturday and Sunday with a chance of thunderstorms Saturday. I'm meteorologist Megan Mulford on News Talk 1310 KNOX. Right now it's 67 degrees.
8: Now, it's Red Eye Radio. Gary McNamara and Eric Hurley talk about everything from politics to social issues and news of the day. 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
9: All across America, we are Red Eye Radio. We know what a woman is.
10: Well, I'm pretty sure. I mean, I'm not a rocket scientist or nothing, but
9: my definition of a woman
10: is
9: the sex that ignores me.
10: I don't know.
9: All right, I'm kidding.
10: I don't know, because you have to include guys on that too. So I'm not sure that gets it.
9: Everybody ignores me. That's okay.
10: Everyone ignores you. That's cis men and cis women all ignore you.
9: Cis. Well, I've been called a sissy.
10: Well, that's what I was going to say. Does that not resemble, like you said back in the day, they called you a femme?
9: Yes.
10: Like earlier during the break in the production room.
9: By the way, this is when I was a child. I want to make that clear. People weren't walking around when I was a 30-year-old man going, "You're a femme."
10: Yeah. I don't know. You weren't in the production room 5 minutes ago, but it's. You know what? What happens in the production room stays in the production room. Am I right, guys?
11: Yeah. All right.
10: I don't have my glasses on. I hope that was a thumb they gave me. But anyway, I think we can define. I'm not a doctor.
9: I'm not a doctor. I'm not a doctor. Well, you're qualified then to be a Supreme Court justice.
10: Oh, my gosh. The ridiculous answers over the years from the left. You know what a woman is? Well, there's many types of women. That's not the question.
9: Yeah, that's not the we know that.
10: Yeah. Oh, trust me. We know. We know.
9: Well, but here's the thing that I love, because I find the whole WNBA thing the most entertaining thing right now in sports, and it's not what's going on the court. Well, I mean, well, occasionally some of the stuff on the court is, but it's not directly tied to putting the ball in the basket. It's the zoo surrounding it that I find to be the most entertaining thing, because when it comes down to it, we're talking about, as we said the other day when we told some of the coaches, just get back to put ball in basket, but basically that's what it is.
10: Yeah.
9: It's a game.
10: Right.
9: And so everything surrounding this, where, okay, the serious meeting was held by the general managers and the ownership and anybody, the union and everything else to discuss what we're going to do and how we're going to finally figure out how to define a woman. I mean, this stuff is hilarious because it's so bizarre. And I'm thinking to myself, I don't have a lot of life left. Not as much as somebody who's 20. Am I ever going to be in a room with all these people? I've never been in a room. I've been in a room maybe for a couple of minutes with, the last time would have been that couple that I met at my hotel back up, the hotel I stay at when I go to Buffalo about, 5 months ago.
10: To be clear, you weren't in a room with them.
9: No, I was not in a room with them.
10: You were in the bar with them. Yeah. To be very clear.
9: Yes. I was in,
10: when you say in the room with them and then you mentioned hotel, that's, people might get the wrong idea.
9: Thank you for correcting that.
10: Yeah.
9: And that was the last encounter I had with people that made no sense.
10: Yeah.
9: But what could you imagine being in, and this is the thing we've always talked about, all these things get workshopped. They have meetings about this.
10: Oh, yeah.
9: But could you imagine being in that WNBA meeting and going, are you people out of your freaking minds? I mean, that's the point where we're at now. That's why when we have said, and still you have an occasional person in Hollywood or sports come out and say, well, I think that all sides need to come together.
10: How? Both sides, both sides.
9: How?
10: Both sides.
9: Tell me how.
10: Both sides.
9: How do you come together on the insanity of the radical transgender movement? I did see a headline that said, well, the WNBA and the general managers did not discount the fact that men may soon be in the NBA. And I'm like, what a beautiful headline.
10: I mean, yeah.
9: I think they may be taking liberties with the headline, but if they didn't come out and absolutely say, no, we're going to do this, and if they need to discuss it, they have opened up that narrative.
10: Yeah.
9: And so it's just, I mean, it is the most damn entertaining thing. Yeah, I know the new Reacher is on, but he's an idiot. Not the character.
10: Yeah.
9: It was Alan
10: Ritson. Yeah, I quit watching it. After season two, I was done.
9: I saw that it was on. It was like, Reacher. It's like,
10: I'll read the books.
9: Yeah. And you've made me now.
10: I can't read, but I'll read the books.
9: You now made me prefer the Scientologist view of that.
10: Yeah.
9: With Tom Cruise.
10: Yeah. So. I definitely prefer that now.
9: But it's the most entertaining thing. I was listening to WBAP here in Dallas, Fort Worth,
10: mm-hmm.
9: And it was the midday talk show host,
10: mm-hmm.
9: Matt Locke, and he was talking about it. Not Matt Locke, not the character from the movie,
10: right?
9: But I turned him on the other day as I'm driving around, and I'm just dying laughing. I'm just dying. I'm finding it incredibly humorous to hear other conservatives talk about it. Mm-hmm. And everybody's like, can you believe they're doing this? Can you believe they're doing it? And then they said this. And then I'm roaring in hysteria going down the road, even though you and I have covered it, 1,000 times over the last 12, 13 years. And I was thinking about this the other day. Do you remember when you and I were sitting here probably 12, 13 years ago and talking about it? And we would get response saying, guys, look, you're making a mountain out of a molehill. This isn't going to go anywhere. And we went, yeah, it is. And if it does, it's going to kill feminism. Saw somebody ask that the other day. They go, well, where are the feminists on this? I go, there are no feminists anymore on the left. They're gone.
10: Mm-hmm, mm-hmm.
9: The feminists now are all in favor of men dictating to women what women should do.
10: Yeah.
9: That's what feminism is about today.
10: Right.
9: You know, we must abide by what the man says. I mean, this stuff is absolutely, it's hilarious, the arguments that they're attempting to make, and watch them stumble this week. I can't tell you last weekend when, uh, uh, was, uh, Enes Kanter and Enes Kanter Freedom. I forgot he added Freedom to his last name. And I can't think of the other guy's name. You know, when they came out, I mean, it was just, oh, did I keep the, oh. There was one tweet the other day that one of them put out that was just hilarious.
10: Mm-hmm.
9: It was basically that. It was, well, if you're truly a transgender, then cut off your body parts. And he responded, well, no, that's completely wrong. You can't make that. You can't say that to me because I believe that my male part is actually a female part. It was hilarious. I mean, it's like the defense is to answer the left with your own pretend insanity. Well, that's the defense.
10: With their own playbook.
9: Yes, it's hilarious.
10: And they act as if, and I'm waiting for one of them to say, when that happens, someone on the left to say in that argument, that's insane.
12: Oh, so you finally getting it, huh?
9: And it was funny because I was watching Riley Gaines, you know, when the announcement came of the two former NBA players, and she can't stop laughing.
12: Yeah.
9: Because this is perfect. This is great. And so I don't know. I just, you know, because it just, it's dominated the last 10 days of the news. Mm-hmm. It really, really, mm-hmm. really has.
12: Mm-hmm.
9: Except for, and I can't believe that it's a national story. I saw the New York Post on it. I mean, it became a national story that the Buffalo Bills' new stadium, there are some seats that are obstructed, partially obstructed from the field. I'm just like, that's a national story?
10: Yeah, why?
9: I mean, it's all over the place. And it's like, I saw New York Post, and well, the designer said, well, no, we got to make it that way because they build stadiums differently. They make them steeper. And if you make them steeper, there's going to be some areas. But they're basically saying if you got a problem, whatever, you saw a virtual video of it, you knew it was going to be in front of you. Some claim they did not. And the team said, well, we'll take care of it. But there was no design flaw. It's how we make the stadiums these days.
12: Mm.
9: Every stadium has, you know, has it. And it's just blown. It's like, and that's really that's a nothing burger story.
12: Yeah.
9: You know, now
12: right.
9: some of the new taxes and stuff like that. If you buy merchandise, that was real because people are like furious. Well, we're having to pay for everything. The owner is in pain. It's like the people that go on the taxpayer are paying for everything. What? You just wake up.
12: Yeah.
9: Just wake up. Right. Where have you been, Rip Van Winkle? I mean, it's just like, of course they do. And it's just like, well, and somebody posted the other day, they're like, yeah, but when Josh Allen comes out of the field, everybody will forget about it and they'll go on to something else. But the WNBA is hilarious, but there is a legit serious side to this.
12: Hmm.
9: There is a legit serious side. It's the response, you know, from the left. It's, you know, when the Seattle owner came out and was screaming at, you know, a couple of 15-year-old girls for saying that only women, you know, should play against women in competitive sports, you know, screaming. And then she gets suspended. And then just everything that has happened since then, how it's turned into, or they tried to turn it into a racist thing.
12: Mm.
9: That's Sophie Cunningham, that racist transphobe.
12: Yeah.
9: Oh, my gosh. It's just.
12: Yeah.
9: And now they're throwing it right back at him. Go, are you guys going to be transphobic? Or are you going to allow men in here? Well, we don't like because a lot of this is these players don't really mean it. How do you know? You can't question
10: How do you know that?
9: Yeah, you can't question that. You're the one that set the standard. You can't question it. Well, we can question what we want to question. Doesn't work that way.
10: Well, what if that's how they feel, how they identify while on the court, but not off the court? So, what if they in the off season don't identify that way, but during the season they do?
9: Yeah,
10: you don't get to tell someone how they identify. Those are your rules.
9: That's where the whole floating gender came up.
10: Yeah.
9: The whole floating gender is you float between it for whatever you want.
10: That's it.
9: You guys came up with it.
10: It's your rule book.
9: Right.
10: So much fun. The most entertaining the WNBA has been.
9: I put that to my buddies yesterday, The WNBA is now the most entertaining sports in America. It has now surpassed what the NFL does on the field.
10: Yeah.
9: What about soccer? Soccer sucks.
10: Yeah, come on, soccer. No, I'm getting season tickets to the WNBA or the WNBA debates. That's what
9: the WNBA debates.
10: Yeah, the pregame debates.
9: Apparently, everybody knows my sarcasm because I don't get anything anymore when I say soccer sucks. Remember the first time I said it years ago? What do you mean soccer's institution? All high school. It's like,
10: it could be that more people know that soccer sucks.
9: Okay, but as we've always said before, we really don't. People like what in music and in sports, people like what they like.
10: Well, it's,
9: we have fun because people are so sensitive to it. That's where the fun is.
10: It's something I prefer, or if there's something I don't prefer, for me to come out and then rail against it. It's like the vegans who railed against McDonald's. So what? Keep driving.
9: But you remember when you and I, it must be going back 12, 13 years ago, we're sitting here saying the only people in the country defending biological women are men.
10: Mm-hmm. For the longest time,
9: you could not find women. And we said, it's not going to change until women are willing to step up. Now, these women were being threatened.
10: Yep.
9: You know, in the Ivy League, we know what happened there. They were being threatened.
10: Still being threatened.
9: Intimidated, bullied.
10: In a different way. And the ones who are speaking out.
9: Right.
10: Riley Gaines, her story is well known now.
9: Yeah, and women have stepped up, and it had to happen. It was going to happen. We were encouraging it from the very, very beginning, but we saw this coming, and we had said a long time ago, the left doesn't even understand that feminism is dead if this happens, and it ended up feminism is dead, and the liberal Democrat women don't care.
10: Right.
9: They wish to be subservient to what the man says. It's amazing.
10: Yeah. Yeah. Yep.
9: Hey. What I like, you know who's the most intimidated bunch right now? People that are gay and lesbian that aren't for the whole radical transgender movement. They are, we get email from them. I get email from them all the time.
10: Yeah, yeah.
9: What you guys fail to recognize is we're afraid to come out because it's become part of the LGBTQ
10: plus
9: the everything else in there, you know, that they're not gay. This isn't about being gay.
10: Mm-hmm.
9: It's completely what are they doing here? That they are the ones right now that are so afraid to come out and say anything about that.
10: Right. Yeah.
9: We get these messages all the time. It's just like we're afraid to do it because it's like you have to be lockstep in this insanity.
10: Right.
9: Otherwise you're shunned. And he goes, and it's got nothing to do with being gay.
10: Right.
9: We are Red Eye Radio.
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14: 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I'm Rod Bain reporting for the U.S. Department of Agriculture in Washington, D.C.
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9: We are on our radio. He's Eric Carley, and I'm Gary McNamara. Wow, coming up following the bottom of the hour, we will hear from a Democratic congressman who actually admits what we have been saying, but I don't believe that was his intention. And a great article written, because somebody brought it up the other day. Some Democrat brought it up the other day. We need to be more like Norway. And they haven't been paying attention the last few years. That argument has been thrown out completely. And it's funny because I was reading this one article on it from Advocates for Self-Government, Economic Liberty, And it says, no, Norway is not some Democrat socialist paradise. And the subheadline, I kept reading, Texas claims half the middle class paychecks, leaving. I go, Texas? I read it like five times. Texas? What's Texas? I'm getting to be old. It said taxes.
10: Oh,
9: Texas. Taxes, yes. Claim half the middle class.
10: Yeah.
9: I was just like, and I didn't just read it a second time or a third time or a fourth time. It was a fifth time before I figured out what the hell was going on.
10: Well, you got to go at it every time, I guess. It's or get your glasses.
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7: Here's your News Talk 1310 KNOX forecast. Mainly cloudy overnight with a low of 59. Easterly winds 5 to 10 miles an hour. Mainly cloudy skies expected again Friday. Highs level off around 83. Overcast Friday night. Chance for storms. Lows level off around 63. Upper 70s Saturday and Sunday with a chance of thunderstorms Saturday. I'm meteorologist Megan Mulford on News Talk 1310 KNOX. Right now it's 67 degrees.
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9: We are Eric Harley. We are Red Eye Radio. He's Eric Harley. We aren't Eric Harley. He is Eric Harley. I'm Gary McNamara.
10: Yeah, that's, you know, it's important to get the names straight. Yeah,
9: we are.
10: I mean, we don't really care what you call us. We've been called a lot of things.
9: What was the
10: We've
9: ape?
10: Been called worse.
9: Or what was the lion or whatever it was we are?
10: Huh?
9: We are. Remember the lion or the ape or whatever it was?
10: Oh,
9: we are.
10: Oh, a Cecil.
9: Cecil, we are.
10: Yeah. I am Cecil. I am,
9: that's right. We are. I am Cecil.
10: Someone actually made the T-shirt. I am Cecil.
9: Coming up, not. Coming up in just 1 minute, what a Democrat congressperson said, but don't think he fully thought out. Coming up in a minute.
10: Everyone's talking about weight loss injections because the results are so dramatic. 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
9: All right. So yesterday we actually had right at this time, I think. Remember, we had our Chris Matthews update?
10: Oh, yeah, yeah.
9: And Chris Matthews was saying he rejects everything and of the DSA, the Democrat Socialist of America, and they're not who Democrats are. And we just went, stop it. Uh-huh. You know, you're attempting to separate yourself. You created it.
10: Right.
9: The creation of the Democrat Socialist of America came from the insane ideas of the so-called, quote, moderates of the Democratic Party over the last decade. And we went point by point on it. It wasn't. The whole radical transgender movement came from the so-called, quote, moderate Democrats.
10: Mm-hmm.
9: The defund, like Chris Matthews is out there saying, this thing about open borders, and that was created by moderate Democrats. Yeah. Quote, moderate Democrats. We don't believe there are any, or very few.
10: Yeah.
9: Fetterman, maybe one or two more. Mm-hmm. That would really be it. But all of these crazy things that they came up with. To fund the army, you have to have army. We have no idea where that came from. It came from the mainstream of the Democratic Party promoting to fund the police in 2020. You know, so please stop it. Everybody thinks the same.
10: Yeah.
9: Excuse me. The majority of the Democratic Party thinks the same.
10: Mm-hmm.
9: The reason that they're talking about the great big tent, because we, on the surface, when you look at it, well, we're all a big tent. You're including what? Communism in your tent? Really? Communism is part of your big tent? There are not. There's nothing that you reject. Well, why? Why would you say that? It's so outrageous. You know, why would you say that? Because it's what you believe. There's no other way that I can look at it. Mainstream Democrats believe what the Democrat Socialists of America, for the most part, want.
10: Yes.
9: And I found this really interesting. It's on CNN. Democrat Representative Subramanian. On the socialist takeover of the Democratic Party. Listen to what he has to say. Okay. Here we go.
10: All right.
8: Yeah, well, I mean, the voters want change, right? That's what they're saying. They want an end to the status quo. This is a rebellion against the status quo. And it's not necessarily change in terms of ideology. I mean, the DSA is winning some primaries because they're showing more change and representing more change. But, you know, sometimes it's been a change in terms of, you know, how long have you been there? Have you been there too long? Change in terms of, are you fighting against the Trump administration enough, right? And so I think it is a change, but it's a change not necessarily in the ideological spectrum as much as it is style and wanting to be more of a against the President Trump and his administration.
9: By the way, just from that statement from Mr. Subramanian, I just keep thinking of the Bobs on Office Space looking at Milton. Oh, he's useless.
10: Mm-hmm. Yeah, exactly.
9: God, these guys, these people are just. That's the one thing that if I regret one thing, and it didn't last long, but if I regret one thing early on in my career, I actually did not pay attention to my father, who always said, somebody gets a title and they believe they've got an infusion of brains.
10: Mm-hmm. Yeah.
9: I always believed that if you got to the point of being in Congress, that somehow you had earned it and you had some type of intellect that was maybe above mine. Oh, God, was I an idiot to think that.
10: It's common for people to think that. But now, I think, and this is a good thing, we have more exposure to them.
9: Yeah.
10: You used to have to wait until the evening news or the morning paper to hear a quote. Sunday morning, maybe, on Meet the Press. But you could not, you really didn't have access. Now that they get a ton more exposure, you understand which ones are critical thinkers and which ones are not.
9: But what he did say is that the Democratic Party, that there is not a change in terms of ideology, just a change in terms of style.
10: Mm-hmm.
9: He's trying to say that, oh, no, we're still the same party. There's no difference. What he's also saying is they've been socialist all along.
10: Yeah. Yeah. What we've been saying.
9: Exactly.
10: It's the difference between owning it outright and not. And we've been saying for years, look, we may be to blame for the DSA. Eric and Gary may be the reason.
9: Okay, I'm interested to hear this.
10: Because we said years ago, own it.
9: Oh, we did.
10: Own your convictions.
9: And they are.
10: And they are.
9: Some are starting to back off a little bit, but I don't know whether that's going to work or not.
10: Well, it's a weird effort because
9: that effort there from that representative mm-hmm. was to try to not talk about the actual issues. He was trying to blah, blah, blah, blah, blah. That's why I said he's a perfect example of what my father said. Somebody gets a title and they believe they've got an infusion of brains, but he's basically useless. He didn't say anything except he's trying to soft sell the socialism in the party.
10: But, you know, and here's the great thing about, you know, this attempt at backing off, you know, and as we get into the home stretch of the midterm, it doesn't work. You've already gone full tilt. You can't pull back. There's no way.

0: his numbers are
1: specifically.
0: His numbers are way better with Republicans and way worse with Democrats.
1: Well, there you have it. but it's and that's also again part of, you know, his state. Think about it. You know, it's just one of those states. But there's the, you know, that's what they have to deal with. The party is calling, you know, I'm sure calling them, you know, let's pull back. Let's pull back. We need to win. And then we can go with the full agenda once we win, if we win. But it's too late. You cannot try and pull back now and have anybody believe it. Already put it out there. No law enforcement, no national defense, no border, no Senate. And the House controls everything, including the White House. No Constitution, really, which isn't going to happen, but it's what they want.
0: Mm-hmm.
1: It's exactly where they would love to be.
0: You know, the funny thing is, if we said 5 years ago, a year ago, 2 years ago, Democrats would be up in arms. If we said Democrats wish to destroy the country by destroying the Constitution, they'd go crazy. Now, nobody goes crazy because it's exactly what they want, because that's what they say.
1: Yeah, right.
0: I mean, it's like,
1: yep. No, I mean, that's exactly there. You can't. Again, there's no way to explain away and pull back at all from it. Well, what we meant was, no, we know it's exactly what you meant. We know exactly what you meant. And we know this has been building for, not building, this has been the case for years. This is where you are as a party. They've been trying to nationalize major chunks of the economy. Healthcare, energy. If they can do that, those two big chunks of the economy, if they were able to do that. Look, it was years ago, and I forget the lawmaker when she said, oh, we need to nationalize oil. Who was that? I forget who it was.
0: Oh, California.
1: Yeah.
0: Can't think of her. My blank here.
1: Oh, yeah. But we need to nationalize oil, which is what the party has wanted to do for the longest time, nationalize energy. And they, you know, with Obamacare, that was the attempt, because Obamacare was just the first step. You break the back of the private sector, so then there's only the government left to take it over.
0: Maxine Waters.
1: Yep. And I remember her sitting there and saying it. I remember watching it. And that's where they, you know, this is where they've always been. Nationalize everything. Obama really kind of, I won't say he catapulted things into motion, but, you know, in 8 years is a short period, relatively speaking, in terms of the age of this nation. So, yeah, he kind of moved quickly on those agenda items. And that also includes the liberal transgender movement. And really shoved all that out onto the main stage for the Democratic Party.
0: Mm-hmm.
1: And this is where we are. Because they thought during those years they had won everything. Once he won, they thought they had won everything until the end of time. That there was... Ah, well, there may never be a Republican president again. We can control language now, which they tried to do through the FBI at social media years later and everything else. And that's exactly what this has been the attempt all along. The DSA is now saying it out loud.
0: Yeah.
1: And the rest of the party would like to, with few exceptions. Yeah. And this is where we are.
0: We are Red Eye Radio.
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14: We are Red Eye Radio. He's Eric Carlin. I'm Gary McNamara. All right. Two Babylon Bee headlines.
15: Yeah.
14: Ready?
15: All right.
14: Caroline Leavitt prepared for motherhood after spending the last 2 years answering millions of stupid questions. That's the best one.
15: That's genius.
14: Yeah, I know. That's the best. The other one's still good because it's about the WNBA and it relates to something, but we may be over the media. I might have been personally oversaturated with so much of this.
15: Yeah.
14: But WNBA brings in revered Supreme Court justice to help determine what a woman is. And there's, of course, Justice Brown sitting there, a picture of her on the WNBA. But the Leavitt story is great. Caroline Leavitt prepared for motherhood after spending the last 2 years answering millions of stupid questions.
15: Maybe that was her plan all along. I want to be a mom, so I'll just take on this job first, and then I'll be great at answering stupid questions.
14: Talking to confused liberals all day is just like raising tiny children.
15: Yeah. John Bolton went in to write the book. She went in to learn how to be a good mom. That's admirable.
14: Oh my gosh.
15: Bolton, not so much. But that's funny. I love it. I'd love to sit in the bullpen over there at the Babylon Bee when they're writing. I would just love that.
14: I know. If there's a bullpen, they may do it all.

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7: ABC News, I'm Dave Packer. Growing concerns over conditions and stress levels aboard the USS Abraham Lincoln after a staggering 250 days at sea, including more than 200 consecutive days without a single port call. ABC senior Pentagon reporter Louis Martinez.
8: Essentially, the carrier has been on 24-hour combat operations. Yes, there was a lull in the fighting with the ceasefires and all that, but what we really have seen is that every day, continual operations, planes taking off on combat missions, on training missions, the ship sometimes even came under attack.
7: Sources telling ABC News alleged CEO killer Luigi Mangione could change his plea to guilty as early as Friday, with his state trial just weeks away. President Trump's hand-picked Kennedy Center board voting to close the center for 2 years for renovations. And according to Democratic Congresswoman Joyce Beatty, the board's also moving forward with adding Trump's name back somewhere on the building. This is ABC News. A surrogate is in a battle with biological parents of a baby born in Texas. The parents in Los Angeles had opted to terminate when the fetus was found to have a life-threatening heart condition. But the surrogate refused and had the baby. ABC News legal contributor Shauna Lloyd says the courts recognize the biological parents but Texas is intervening to compel medical treatments.
9: So what has happened is the state of Texas has stepped in because they have laws that allow them to override parental decisions when it comes to medicine in the interest of the newborn. And so essentially what the state of Texas has said is that on behalf of the newborn, they need these medical procedures and that they will have them regardless of what the parents or the surrogate want.
7: A jury has been selected in the trial for Dwayne Davis in the 1996 murder of rapper Tupac Shakur. Davis had pleaded not guilty to orchestrating the drive-by shooting of Tupac. Opening statements are set to begin Monday. Dave Packer, ABC News.
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20: Here's your News Talk 1310 KNOX forecast. Mainly cloudy overnight with a low of 59. Easterly winds 5 to 10 miles an hour. Mainly cloudy skies expected again Friday. Highs level off around 83. Overcast Friday night. Chance for storms. Lows level off around 63. Upper 70s Saturday and Sunday with a chance of thunderstorms Saturday. I'm meteorologist Megan Mulford on News Talk 1310 KNOX. Right now, it's 64 degrees.
0: Now, it's Red Eye Radio Gary McNamara and Eric Harley talk about everything from politics to social issues and news of the day. Whether you're up late or you're just starting your day, welcome to the show. From the Relief Factor Studios, this is Red Eye Radio.
1: All across America, we are Red Eye Radio. He is Eric Harley and I'm Gary McNamara. Good morning.
2: Hello.
1: Well, heading out here a few hours. Go visit Dad again. And go to the party for my great nephew. It's his graduation, birthday, and I'm heading out of town to college party.
2: All right, then.
1: Everything into one. I'm going to miss him. I mean, one of the major reasons I've gone back over the last 10 years has been to hang with him. And so that won't be happening as much.
2: Yeah.
21: They're all growing up. They're all getting older.
2: Yeah, tell me about it.
1: And so it'll be a fun weekend. I mean, I'm out out early in the out about noon and back Sunday morning.
2: Yeah.
1: Normal quick trip.
2: Yeah.
1: You know, so.
2: All right then.
1: Oh, I did. You know, I speaking of flying on airplanes, I really never get into debates on X. I just don't do it.
2: Right.
1: Once in a great while, I think once this week we responded to somebody, one of our listeners, and you ended the conversation, which ended up real, real good. Apparently with that caller who disagreed with us on something we actually didn't say, but, but this was just a random one of somebody writing something out there and I must have hit the algorithm on the airlines or something, because on my X feed now, I get everybody complaining about the airlines.
2: Mm-hmm.
1: And this one guy sat there, he wrote, I was on an airliner. It's only 3/4 full. I don't know if it was American or whatever. Might have been American. Maybe that's why I got it. Because I fly them all the time. And maybe that's what the algorithm has figured out. But it's like I was on an airliner, it was like 75% full and nobody in the exit row. So I went up and sat in the exit row and the flight attendant came and kicked me out, said, you can't be there. This cost extra. He goes, but it's empty. Because it doesn't matter. These are paid for seats. You know, when you make your ticket, if you make it online,
2: you didn't pay for it.
1: Most people do. Yeah. You know, there's an extra, you didn't pay for it. You can't sit there. And he said, are all airlines this petty? I just can't believe it's this petty. The seat is open anyway. And, you know, it was like everybody complains about everything now. And most people said, yeah, the airline should have let him have it. But then a ton of people said, you didn't pay for it. It's obvious. You must not fly at all. And a lot of complaints from people about the airlines are people that don't fly at all. You know, but I wrote on there and I went, you know something? I understand this. You know, a few years back, I went to an NBA game and I was sitting in the rafters and I saw all these open seats right near the floor. Well, I went down to sit in one and they kicked me out. It would have been much more convenient for me. Oh, he put that too. It was much more convenient because nobody was in these seats and there was a lot more leg room. He put that in there too.
2: Yeah.
1: And
2: convenient for you.
1: It was a lot more convenient for me. And they kicked me out. I said, are all sports leagues this petty? I got a ton of likes. Nobody commented. They all just liked it because it was like.
2: Well, I mean, it'd be like if people went to WNBA games and there were some open seats at courtside, which there probably are. Think about now. I don't recall the last time I saw any open seats in first class, but like if there were an open seat in first class,
1: right?
2: You're just going to walk up there and sit down. No. You didn't pay for it.
1: Yeah.
2: That's not your seat.
1: It's so, like, but what I love is they charge for everything now. They always did.
2: Yeah. Yeah. They did.
1: It's the same thing that, what did I see? Because I'm looking to do. I mean, I just did the doors in my house. I put a new saltwater system in my pool. I'm going to get new windows and new blinds. And eventually, I'm going to get my master excuse me, my primary bathroom.
2: Mm-hmm. I don't think you I don't think they should use the word primary. I don't think that's politically correct. Primary over who?
1: I'm going to get my in the next couple of years. I'm right. going to do that. And mm-hmm. and but it was like, if you get your bathroom done by us, we'll give you a free shower. Like, you're not giving anything free.
2: Oh, wait a minute. Hold on a second. Hold on. Do they mean they'll install a shower, or someone will come to the house and bathe you?
1: No, you can't. We'll give you a
2: a free shower.
1: Give you a free shower. And I'm like, well, you're redoing the bathroom. You're going to be redoing all in there. The shower is a part of it. Whether it's free or not is all in the cost of doing business. Nothing is free. It's like buy one, get one free. No, you're simply selling both at half price.
2: Mm-hmm.
1: You know, it's like there is no free involved here. It's only free if I walk in and you say it's free.
2: Mm-hmm.
1: And yeah. I just love how people think that, because I love that. Now the airlines are charging for everything. And they didn't before. No, it was in the cost of the ticket.
2: Yeah. it's known. It's known.
1: And there's, you know, there. And I'm sure they figured it out through customer complaints. Hmm. Should we charge just a bigger price for the ticket, or should we make the ticket cheaper and put on all the add-ons? Now, I will say this, even though, because I've flown so much, I feel like the movie Up in the Air with Clooney.
2: Mm-hmm.
1: But he got his 10 million mile thing. I just got my million mile. But I have not checked a bag in 15 years.
2: Mm-hmm.
1: Not even golf clubs.
2: Right.
1: I actually bought my brother a set of golf clubs. It was so funny when I did that. You've been such a great brother. I'm going to buy you a set of golf clubs. He's looking at me. He goes, you want to use them when you come in town and you don't want to check baggage in the airplane.
2: Yeah.
1: I said, yeah. And he goes, okay, I think this is a good deal.
2: Right.
1: He wasn't insulted at all.
2: It's a win-win.
1: I mean, I get to use them all the time and you only want to use them when you come in town. He goes, what if I want to golf with you? I go, well, we take the old bag of golf clubs that nobody wants to use. We put, you know, because you have to bring your own golf clubs. And we put them both in the back of the cart. We only use the clubs from one bag, though. It's like, okay, I can do that.
2: Yeah.
1: So,
2: yeah, why not?
1: But I just can't. In you know, oversized baggage can take you 45, 50 minutes, sometimes an hour at DFW. I'm not going to do that.
2: Mm-hmm. Right.
1: You know, she's like, no, when I get off the plane, I want to be at my car in 5 minutes.
2: Mm-hmm.
1: And that's even taking the, what do you call it, the Skylink.
2: Mm-hmm. You know? Train, yeah.
1: Yeah. Most of the time, I land in the terminal where I'm parked, and it's great.
2: Mm-hmm.
1: I mean, I've actually walked off the plane and been at my car in like a minute and a half. I mean, those are the things. That's the George Costanza in me for people that ever watched Seinfeld, where, you know, George counts the minutes it takes to get to the airport and how he can beat it. Mm-hmm. I actually do that when I go home every night.
2: Yeah.
1: Because right. I get home within a minute.
2: Yeah.
1: And if I can beat it by a minute, and if I'm coming up to a signal, it turns red, I go, there's no damn traffic. Why'd you turn red? I want to break my record today. What is that
2: I'm
1: about?
2: Sorry, you pay attention to red lights at that time of morning? I don't do that.
1: Well, you don't know my town's police department.
2: My town's the same, but yeah. Some of them go with me. They're like, why are you stopping? There's nobody here.
1: Did you see that road rage in Dallas yesterday?
2: Yeah. Yeah.
1: I mean, it's probably about 25 miles from me on I-20.
2: Mm-hmm.
1: So somebody makes a mistake and somebody pulls out a gun and murders you for something that happens on the road.
2: Yeah.
1: How blanked up is that?
2: I mean, clearly the person, the murderer, the suspect here is...
1: They got him.
2: They did catch him.
1: It was a female that was murdered.
2: Right. And I don't... There was a lot more going on in that story.
1: Like
2: to be set off and...
1: Yeah.
2: Because if you live in a major metro area like we do, with several million people going from A to B every day, and you drive in that on a regular basis, then you've come to expect that, you know, there's going to be delays. There's going to be people cut you off. It's just part of the deal. And not that you're going to be happy about it, but yeah.
1: The last road rage down a little bit further on I-20 back, I think it was November, December of last year, that was a domestic thing.
2: Yeah, right.
1: It was said road rage.
2: Right.
1: It wasn't road rage.
2: Right.
1: I thought the same thing yesterday. I go, this just seems weird. You're telling me there's something that happens where you cut off somebody on I-20 and you murder a woman?
2: There's something else going on there.
1: Yeah.
2: Yeah. I don't know what. I can't tell you, but yeah. So, unreal.
1: But I'll say hi to Dad for everybody.
2: All right, good. We hope he's doing well.
1: Yeah.
2: Good.
1: You know, it's tough. I mean, it's tough right now. I mean, with the dementia. Mm-hmm. I don't get a chance to talk. I used to call every day. Now I talk to my brother and he keeps me updated and, hey, can Dad talk today? And most of the time it's not because, and even when I go see him tomorrow, you really don't sit next to him. And I guess when I look at it, I would say this is a great tragedy because I expected even as he got older, even a year and a half ago, that I could still sit with him and hold his hand and tell stories for 2-3 hours. You can't do it. If you go in and he's with his mind, if he's in a positive mood and he recognizes me and we can talk, it's only a minute or two. And then it's like, okay, that's enough. Because if you stay in long enough, his mind starts drifting, goes to conspiracy theories and everything else. And he gets extremely irritated.
2: Mm-hmm. Yeah.
1: And I think that's the saddest part is wanting to spend time with him, even if he did not have full cognitive abilities. But last time I went in, it was great. I walked in. And you smile, look, he smiled back. He goes, Gary, we had a great conversation for like 3 or 4 minutes. And he was like, well, I'm really tired. Well, I'll let you go to sleep. You know, I kissed him on the head, told him I love him. He said, I love you. And I walked out and it's like, well, that was great. Mm-hmm. But even if he's in a good mood, he is going to get in. His mind's going to start drifting. And that's the problem. And that's really the tragedy that so many people probably have experienced out there. You know, with their parents or a loved one. And that's the shame because I would like to sit next to him a year ago, I could sit next to him for 2 or 3 hours, just hold his hand and just talk a little bit. Or when you fall asleep, wake up, talk a little bit more. That's not possible anymore. And that's sad.
2: Yeah.
1: You know?
2: Yeah. Yeah. We're going through that. It'll be kind of a double whammy this weekend. We're visiting both my parents and my mother-in-law. And it's pretty much the same story especially with my mother-in-law. My mom has a different type of dementia, but it sends her into, you know, for my mom, when she doesn't understand things, she just keeps asking questions, you know, over and over again. And she gets more and more frustrated because she doesn't understand.
1: Yeah.
2: Dad's dealing with an incurable blood cancer. And so his chemo requires him basically, I mean, his body has to nap a couple hours in the afternoon. So things have to happen on a certain schedule, you know, visitations and everything else. Mom just got some new nurses, that are with her at the house. And so that's another thing. Change is not a good thing. You know,
1: yeah,
2: even though she's in her home environment, and we feel blessed that she can still be there, due to a large part, mostly due to Dad. He's fighting every day for himself, but for her. And with my mother-in-law, she is in a great facility, but, you know, the same person just isn't there. You know, you can walk out of the room and walk back in a few minutes later and there's no recognition of you. And she is known to take pictures off her wall because she doesn't know the people in the pictures.
1: Oh, wow.
2: So, you know, she does that almost on a daily basis now. So it's for all the countless people out there going through it.
1: It's interesting because what you like and what you hate is the fact that it's become the new normal, and you hate that it becomes a new normal.
2: Right.
1: You know, dealing with them in the state that they're in, but you have no other choice. You have to in order to take care of him. Like my brother, the one good thing I'll tell you this is what I found out about my siblings. I mean, I always knew they were great people, but to witness my brother and sister as full-time caretakers and my sister and brother-in-law, the way that they help. I've talked to people, especially when I travel on the plane, they'll ask me where I'm going and they'll ask about my dad and everything else. And almost everyone I've dealt with who's around my age or even, you know, 20 years younger have dealt with some parent with dementia.
2: Yeah.
1: And
2: yeah.
1: I'm amazed the number of people have told me, the kids split apart because of it? And I said, no, just the opposite.
2: Yeah.
1: And I find out that I'm probably in the minority on that, where it's brought everybody, all the siblings together, totally and completely unified with complete trust. And I know that, you know, my mom looking down.
2: Yeah.
1: And as I told everybody one time, she's really, really proud of everybody here. And my brother and sister, 24/7 full-time caretakers, they're saints.
2: Yeah. Yeah.
1: Seriously.
2: Yep.
1: What you have to go through to do that each and every day. Now they've done it for a full almost, you know, we're going on, well, December will be 2 years.
2: Mm-hmm.
1: Unbelievable sacrifice. Unbelievable.
2: It's a 24-hour-a-day yep. job, period.
1: I am blessed to have them as my brothers and sisters. Mm. We are Red Eye Radio.
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8: We are Red Eye Radio. He's Eric Cronin. I'm Gary McNamara. Social Security and also Norway and socialism in Norway coming up on the bottom of the hour. I just saw this one. Illinois Governor Pritzker asks oil executives to return profits to the drivers.
9: Yeah, okay.
8: How?
9: You know, they tried that. Remember when Tillerson was CEO of ExxonMobil and they went after him? You have to take your paycheck. You should give that back to the people that are paying high prices. And then we did all the math on it, and it came out to, like, I don't know, 25 cents per person.
8: Did we actually?
9: Yeah, we did the math on it. Yeah. Crazy.
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24: Here's your News Talk 1310 KNOX forecast. Mainly cloudy overnight with a low of 59. Easterly winds 5 to 10 miles an hour. Mainly cloudy skies expected again Friday. Highs level off around 83. Overcast Friday night. Chance for storms. Lows level off around 63. Upper 70s Saturday and Sunday with a chance of thunderstorms Saturday. I'm meteorologist Megan Mulford on News Talk 1310 KNOX. Right now, it's 64 degrees.
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8: And he is Eric Carlin. I'm Gary McNamara. Good morning. Download our Red Eye Radio app today, and you can listen when and where you choose. So I saw this a couple of things here. First, I saw Joseph Sternberg, who's a member of the Wall Street Journal editorial board and the political economics columnist, and he had a column yesterday on, is Congress about to reform Social Security? And you and I talked about the fact that they're all getting together, and what are they going to do? Form another board.
9: Yeah.
8: And and he writes, goes, just a couple of sentences here that I found really interesting. We're approaching the limit of the burden. We've already agreed as possible to bear, and the means we've agreed on to spread the load between current workers and retirees. That agreement is embodied by Social Security's deceptive trust funds. They aren't really trust funds at all. They instead are a convoluted accounting gimmick that has the effect of capping the fiscal burden on current taxpayers of benefit payouts at the amount equal to the cumulative tax payments the baby boomers made into the system. This is why when the trust funds run dry, payments will fall. We need a new political agreement. It's a very simple math problem. Current workers will have to bear a higher burden to sustain I slurred there. Give me another vodka. Current benefit levels via increased taxes and further delays to the retirement age. Or current retirees will have to accept lower benefits in the form of means-tested benefits, increased taxation of Social Security checks, or slower increases in future payouts, or some combination of these. There is no other option. It's a political rather than technical issues, which is why the proposals for outside panels to solve it for lawmakers missed the mark, because such a panel would struggle to discern solutions that haven't already been contemplated over the decades. Its work would devolve into guessing at a political balance between competing interests that voters might find tolerable. We've said that the entire time.
9: Yeah, of course.
8: Any reform plan from a committee would still require lawmakers to cast a difficult vote, exposing them to charges of overtaxing working Americans or stiffing retirees. That the plan was concocted by an unelected committee is unlikely to offer much political cover in the end. If such a panel could devise a settlement lawmakers would be prepared to risk voting for, lawmakers would have already crafted such an agreement themselves. So there you go. And it was like, duh. We've said it before. We've said this is all about politics. And that's why you and I, we've talked about this before, we expect things like this to happen.
9: Yeah.
8: You tax the consumer, but you do it in the way that consumers are so willing to be BS'd. You raise the amount the corporations have to pay on their side of the FICA.
9: Right.
8: It still affects you, but it's stealth. And Democrats and even some Republicans believe you're a complete idiot. And you believe that you're punishing the corporations and they're doing their fair share if you tax them and you're getting a benefit out of it. When in reality is it's a stealth tax on every consumer. But that probably politically they'll look and go, now the public's a bunch. Hey, what Gruber said it. The American public is stupid. We can sell them anything.
9: Yeah.
8: And that's why Obamacare passed.
9: Well,
8: he said it. He was one of the creators of Obamacare and said that. And here, we believe they'll do that. They will raise the cap. They will raise the cap and they will increase, what corporations pay, whether they will continue to slide up very slowly when you can receive it.
9: Targeting investment income, which you don't pay. That tax on investment income. This is all part of Bernie's plan that he was talking about the other day. And he said it would expand benefits by roughly $2,400 a year and fully fund the program for the next 75 years, lifting the payroll tax cap on high income households. All right. A new minimum benefit establishes a floor, which, by the way, before you get into benefits, you've got to solve the government revenue problem first.
8: Well, would Bernie, you say, if you're going to lift the cap and then tax people with higher incomes, but you're also going to cap the top end, you're not going to do what's done now, where if you pay more, you collect more. Irrespective of your income, you know, or how rich you are when you retire.
9: Mm-hmm.
8: Now, so does Bernie's plan to fund magically this for 75 years come with lifting the cap and also
9: limiting
8: what people can pay?
9: If you had a high net worth, then it would be limited. I'm certain that's where the devil lives,
8: because
9: in those details,
8: because they wish to make it less of a pseudo, kind of semi-pension and make it welfare.
9: Right. Targeting investment income would be a big one. That would be a big one. Because there is no employer on that side. It would just be, and I don't know what the rate is. I didn't look at the plan. I didn't see any numbers on that. But targeting, if they've even put a percentage plan to that. But I assume it would be somewhere around 6.25 or 3, you know, 3, anywhere between 3 and 6, or start at 3 and build to 6 over the years.
8: What does tax investment income mean?
9: Your capital gains.
8: Okay.
9: So if you make all your money from capital gains, then you would pay that tax. And see, there's no employer there.
8: Right. But
9: so you would pay. Right. And my question is, so if there's no employer, because the employer matches, if you're employed, but there would be no employer there. So, are you going to ask investors who have capital gains to pay on that again and match what, again, get to a point of, I don't know, maybe meet in the middle at 8 or 10%? I don't know.
8: No, but as we know, when you add taxes like this, it reduces income to the federal government.
9: Oh, of course.
8: So you're actually...
9: It changes behavior.
8: You may be getting more money for Social Security, mm-hmm. but on the other end, you're getting less tax dollars. Remember, and we all know this because of the Obama-Hillary. It was Obama-Hillary, right?
9: Yes.
8: Yeah.
9: Charlie Gibson was the moderator.
8: Yep. Asking Obama that when you raise capital gains taxes, you get less income. When you lower capital gains taxes, you get more income.
9: Right.
8: You actually get more taxes that are paid on the other end.
9: Right.
8: Because of the expansion of the economy. So he was asked, Charlie Gibson asked Obama the question, why would you do that? Because of a sense of fairness.
9: Yeah.
8: Not the reality of fairness, but a sense of fairness. What he was saying is people are so envious, jealous, and selfish,
9: mm-hmm.
8: that all they care is what the label looks like, not what the consequences of it actually is.
9: Right. It would also, like, there

0: and then limiting benefits ultimately in the end, which is the only way you can do
1: that. What it's actually doing, you're putting, again, a stealth tax. You want to stealth tax the general public because you believe the public are a bunch of idiots and don't understand how economics works. Therefore, we do it in a stealth way, and that is politically viable.
0: Right. Right.
1: Wow.
0: Yep.
1: Meanwhile, great article that was written here. We were talking about socialism a lot, only got a couple of minutes, but great article from Advocates for Self-Government Economic Liberty. No, Norway is not some democratic socialist paradise. Really interesting, because this guy who wrote it, Joachim Buck, grew up in the Nordic countries. And he goes, someone visits Norway and Denmark, returns dazzled and envious of parental leave and universal child care, and asks why America refuses to copy what obviously works. On the day dedicated to celebrating America, the 4th of July, Nicholas Kristof of the New York Times wrote that America is so great that, in fact, it should be more like Norway if American companies can pay high wages and generous benefits to workers there. Kristof observed they could do so in New York, too. If only America was willing to embrace a little more social democracy and bigger government, this popular and recurring story goes, perhaps it could enjoy the same prosperity and flourishing that Norway does. I was born and raised in one Nordic country, have worked in another, and for the last 6 years have lived in a third, so I'm very familiar with our way of life. I've also spent much time in America, stunned and enamored of the way things are in this vast, diverse, and unruly union of states. Europeans are simultaneously fascinated and bewildered by America. Plenty of things are amazing about these United States, and quite a few things awful about the Nordics. I suspect American intellectuals dreaming about Norway without understanding its nature and trade-offs overlook both. Norwegian workers certainly have higher wages than those in many European countries, including those of fellow Scandinavians. But what the average American professional finds when they move to Norway, what they would notice if they moved to Norway, isn't the generous parental leave, but the great loss of disposable income and material well-being. Norwegians' households average 30% less disposable income than those in the U.S., and the cost of everyday items is much higher. The Scandinavian bargain might look like free services, but it is a trade-off. More public goods, fewer private goods. Wow. When American politicians and intellectuals promise Nordic welfare states, most people imagine this happening automatically or by taxing the rich and everyone benefits. That's not the case in reality. The real Nordic model taxes earners more, 45% in Denmark, 40% in Norway, 41% in Sweden, compared to 25% in the United States, and charging flat tax, added tax, the VAT. Broad welfare states require broad tax bases. Nordic welfare states are not financed by billionaires, but by ordinary workers.
0: Yeah.
1: We do live, I mean, we are economically illiterate in this country. We really, really
0: we are.
1: We really are.
0: And people, you have to choose to be that ignorant.
1: Yep.
0: Because there's no way you can say, well, I just didn't have any place I could learn it. You know, there's more information available to you now than ever. Yet, people don't.
1: We are Red Eye Radio.
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14: Red Eye Radio, he's Eric Carly, and I'm Gary McNamara. Eric, I just don't understand this. You mean you had that $1 billion Powerball winner in Illinois. You know, yeah. The Powerball, you got a ton of states are in it. You got a lot of liberal states. Why are liberal states in the business of creating evil billionaires?
7: I thought about that, and I also thought, well, that new billionaire might leave Illinois now. Welcome to Texas or Florida.
14: Funny thing is, you put yourself in a situation if all of a sudden, you want $1 billion, and I'm sitting there thinking, I don't want that to happen in my life right now. I like my life the way that it is, and $1 billion would screw it up. I'm not going to give it away, but I don't want it to.
7: I'm not going to turn it down.
14: Right.
7: But there is a psychology in effect there where you become, where you go from, likely not having, that kind of money. Billionaires aren't playing the lottery, to all of a sudden becoming, and after taxes, a multimillionaire. And it's a life-changing event. It's also a full-time job keeping up with that money.
14: Might help my social life, though. Oh, I can meet more chicks.
7: Yeah. Well, you could.
14: It's
7: got that going for you.

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7: ABC News, I'm Dave Packard. Sources tell us that accused CEO killer Luigi Mangione plans to plead guilty to federal charges in the morning. This just weeks before the start of a state murder trial. A defense strategy, ABC legal analyst Dan Abrams?
8: If he was ever going to have an argument about double jeopardy, this is the way to do it. Plead guilty in the federal case, make an argument in New York State where it's very protective against double jeopardy, that he shouldn't be tried again.
7: Alarming reports about dangerous conditions on board the USS Abraham Lincoln aircraft carrier deployed in the Middle East for the better part of a year now. The report from the Military Times alleges at least one sailor attempted to go overboard. Senate Democrats say they've heard of water contamination and a shortage of basic supplies. Tennessee, Oklahoma, and Alabama all put prisoners to death Thursday. First time three men were executed by lethal injection in one day since 2010. This is ABC News. New court filings accuse Homeland Security agents of an unprecedented campaign of spying on Americans during ICE protests that erupted in Minnesota following the deaths of two U.S. citizens. The revelation comes from a criminal case alleging 15 people conspired against federal officers during these protests. All the defendants have entered not guilty pleas. ABC Justice correspondent Alex Mallon has more.
9: The reason that we are learning about this is because one of the defendants in that 15-member case against these alleged Antifa members named Isaac Sant, his attorneys obtained a lot of evidence from the Justice Department's case. And according to excerpts that he included in this filing where he's seeking more evidence from the department, he alleges that the government essentially waged a vast surveillance operation 4 days after the killing of Alex Preddy.
7: The death toll from Monday's powerful earthquake in Colombia now topping 280 with almost 4,000 injured. Officials say 170 buildings collapsed. Crews still searching for survivors. Dave Packer, ABC News.
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6: Here's your News Talk 1310 KNOX forecast. Mainly cloudy overnight with a low of 59. Easterly winds 5 to 10 miles an hour. Mainly cloudy skies expected again Friday. Highs level off around 83. Overcast Friday night. Chance for storms. Lows level off around 63. Upper 70s Saturday and Sunday with a chance of thunderstorms Saturday. I'm meteorologist Megan Mulford on News Talk 1310 KNOX. Currently, it's 63 degrees.
7: Now, it's Red Eye Radio. Gary McNamara and Eric Harley talk about everything from politics to social issues and news of the day. Whether you're up late or you're just starting your day, welcome to the show from the Relief Factor Studios. This is Red Eye Radio.
8: We are Red Eye Radio. He is Eric Harley and I'm Gary McNamara. It happened again. The show's interfering with our conversation.
9: Listen, you people, or as our bosses call them, listeners, we need you to just calm down and just wait. You know, we'll get around to you when it's time.
8: We weren't right.
9: Station managers is going, what's happening right now?
8: Well, we're sitting here talking, no, and it's, all yeah. of a sudden it's like, well, what's going on? We have to go on the air.
9: It really is, at times... The pre-show meeting is, and then other times we just hit the ground running as soon as we get in. And, for me, that's at, about a minute till the top of the hour. So it was another crazy day. You and I were talking about, Leavitt leaving, or as we call her now, Leavitt. I was making an observation, just thinking about it. And I thought, okay, it's before the midterms, you know, so you look at the, all right, is there anything to the jumping off of the Titanic? If, you know, there's this, if there are any internal showing the GOP isn't going to maintain the control of the House or the Senate, or would it look worse if they do lose and she gets out in December? And then I came to the conclusion that you came up with, you responded like, nah, I don't know. I haven't put that much thought into it. and the thing is that it was kind of the point. There wasn't this big resounding, you know, oh, I mean, it was breaking news the other day, but it's not, okay, she's moving on to, you know, spend more time with the family. That translates into, I've got a new gig at Fox News, probably, which is fine, but that happens. They rotate out, and quite frankly, the timing on the midterm, I think, it's not relevant. I don't think it's one way or the other.
8: Well, no, as I told you, I said, I when she first came in, it was all, you know, again, you would see the influencers, the Republicans really loved her because she went after. But after a while, you come to realize nobody speaks for Trump.
9: Well, this is it. We learned that to a great extent during the first term, and Sarah Huckabee Sanders did a fantastic job with what, especially given what she had to deal with. And at one time, the messages were going backward that were so different between her message and then what the president would say on that same topic later that day, that they basically just decided, and this is where his campaign started. You go back to late 2015, and, you know, that small little war room they had in Trump Tower, and on the dry erase board, it said, let Trump be Trump. And exactly what you just said, and that is, it's hard to predict what he's going to say, but beyond that, he's his own spokesperson. And during that first term, they just decided to call off dailies for a while.
8: There isn't a president in my lifetime that's ever been out there as much as Trump. Every single day talking.
9: Exactly.
8: And so at that point, the White House spokesperson becomes less important. It's that simple. When remember, Bush wasn't out there every day.
9: No.
8: And then Obama, right? You and I remember when we said Obama needs to shut up. And then he didn't do anything. There was no press conference. He hardly talked.
9: Gosh.
8: It was like from April, this would have been 2009, from like April of 2009 until September, you hardly heard from him at all. And so at that particular point, the White House spokesperson becomes more critical for the press to figure out what's going on. And with Biden, he was never speaking, and when he spoke, it didn't make any sense.
9: Well, you couldn't hear it. Yeah.
8: So they needed somebody out there every day that didn't make any sense to promote, you know, the nonsensical things that he was saying. And that was, as we all know, our
9: Karine Jean-Pierre.
8: Yeah, our lovely Karine Jean-Pierre.
9: Well, her book. That she went through, thumbing through her book. By the way, so thought, oh, she's going to write a book. And I thought, well, she kind of already has a book.
8: Yes.
9: The binder.
8: Here's how I look at it.
9: All right.
8: I told you I would never, ever serve in the White House.
9: Right.
8: You're too susceptible to lawsuits that can bankrupt you. Mm-hmm. And you don't make a lot of money.
9: Because every time you show up in front of, if you have to testify on Capitol Hill, it costs you $50,000 in lawyers.
8: And that goes back about 5, 6, 7 years ago.
9: Yeah.
8: I remember it was Michael Caputo who said that when he was filling in for my old time slot at a station I worked at in Buffalo.
9: Mm. Mm-hmm.
8: And he said, and he wasn't making a great deal of money, so every time it's $50,000.
9: Yeah.
8: At least $50,000. Yeah. You testify, that comes out of your pocket.
9: Right.
8: And, you know, and so it's not even, it's not even that you may lose in a lawsuit. It's just the legal fees if you're called to testify 3 or 4 times. She makes probably now, what does she probably make? Between, I think, probably like $175,000, $185,000 is what she makes.
9: Mm.
8: And so you look at it, it's like, okay, I've done my thing. I can write my book. I can be take care of my kids, and I can make more money being on Fox News 3 or 4 times a week, and I can set that up from home.
9: And I would say this, and I think two people could answer this. Well, they definitely could answer this question, or confirm this. Her and, of course, Sarah Huckabee Sanders. With this particular president who sleeps 3.5 minutes a day, you're basically on call. You're on the job 24/7. I mean, you're on the job 24/7 anyway, because if anything happens and something has to, a statement has to come out, you know, I guess with the exception of maternity leave, for female spokespersons, you're going to be working all the time. It's all the time. It's nonstop. But with this particular president, you're having to either stay up with him, which is more the case, or stay ahead of him, which has probably never been the case, in terms of possibilities. This is a job that demands everything from you. That's a job that demands with any president, but this particular president doesn't sleep. He's always, and as you mentioned, he's always in front of the media. He's always talking to them. And so there's that. I mean, because whatever he said, you know, getting on Marine One or whatever, and to the media, whatever questions he was answering, and sometimes he goes on for a long time, then you're going to have to, all right, make notes. And then she's got to put that out to basically all the staffers, all the memos have to go out. I can't imagine what their job is like. So she was very good at her job. She is very good at her job. She's, I mean, her energy has been constant. So I could see, I wouldn't say a burnout factor, but it's like, all right. And this happens again. The cycle is, I don't know what it is on the average, but you know, a couple of years in. All right. Yeah.
8: Yeah. I guess for me, I look at the White House spokesperson. I've gone through so many of them where it's not a big deal to me. Mm-hmm. I didn't even like when you came in and I just said, I really haven't thought about it at all. It's because it's Trump, and because of social media and everything else, the White House spokesperson, unless you have, remember, Karine Jean-Pierre was like the WNBA.
9: Mm-hmm.
8: When you're saying insane things every single day,
9: mm-hmm.
8: it just is, and when you have a president that hides, it just highlights it more, and especially when you have somebody who is comical entertainment, and she was going through that binder, you know, that became part of our, you know, pop culture because it was just so bizarre with Karine Jean-Pierre, with Leavitt.
9: Mm-hmm.
8: She simply would go out and say, you know, she was prepared
9: yeah.
8: to go after the reporters.
9: Yep.
8: She would, as a White House spokesperson is supposed to do, defend the president each and every day. But really, since she's been on maternity leave, you really haven't seen almost anything from anybody right. but the president.
9: Well,
8: and with him out there every single day, she almost, that position to me almost becomes meaningless for the Republicans or the president.
9: Well, to the extent of during the first term, they just quit doing dailies for a long time. Remember?
8: Yeah. Yeah.
9: It really is the polar opposite of the Biden years. Biden couldn't speak for himself, and Karine Jean-Pierre couldn't speak for herself or him. You know, they both had problems forming sentences. And here, she's very capable, Leavitt. But, you know, Trump, again, the media is out there following Trump. You know, I mean, he's doing gaggles on Air Force One. You know, and it's a very different dynamic. For me, I think the thought came basically primarily based on the timing and the midterms. I was just thinking about the midterms, and you know, we're pretty much now done with the primaries and heading into the home stretch. And then I thought, well, yeah, it's kind of irrelevant, you know, one way or the other, because it's one of those cycles. But I would love to get former press house or White House press secretaries together on a panel and just talk about the job itself.
8: Yeah.
9: Not about the issues, yeah. but
8: you're
9: just
8: not,
9: the job
8: itself. You're
9: not
8: going to get that.
9: No. Well, I know that.
8: Well, you did. I mean, in a way you
9: but
8: did.
9: I would love to get it.
8: Well, in a way you sort of did with Karine Jean-Pierre with the book.
9: Mm-hmm. Well, I could just take the book from her. I don't need her to be there. So if I had any questions for her.
8: But, no, you know, no, but I mean, you know, but you're not going to have, and you haven't had any of Trump's spokespeople. You know, they've gone on and I got mine blank for the Arkansas governor for a moment here.
9: Sarah Huckabee Sanders.
8: Mm-hmm. You know, she just went and, you know, went there. Mm-hmm. You know, you really don't have a tell-all book.
9: No. That's not what I was saying. What I mean is them talking about just the daily aspects of the job of what you, okay, first thing we do is we have meetings. Then we go, you know, through this, we go through that. And you know how long the days are.
8: Oh, yeah,
9: and
8: that's pretty.
9: Everything else.
8: But that's pretty well known. That's pretty well known.
9: Yeah, but again, hearing that from them, you know, something I would be curious about. I know it's not going to happen. It's just something that, man, it would be cool to see.
8: Apparently, we have a difference in our passion towards White House spokespeople.
9: Well, no, it's because I guess at the end of it, I'm wondering about the necessity of the job itself in the future. Because in today's world with the all of the social media and how active everyone is on social media, I don't see a time where we go back to like the Bush years where they weren't out there every day. Maybe it will happen. I don't know. But I don't see that. I think that the people are going to expect that they're talking straight to the media every day.
8: I think it's as simple as we've seen it. When you have a president who doesn't talk at all, that position becomes more important. When you have a president who talks 10 times a day about every single issue, it becomes less important because you don't need to go to a representative.
9: That's my point.
8: Of the president. You just go to the president.
9: But with social media,
8: I would look at it the opposite. That with social media being so active, if the president isn't going to talk, you need somebody out there to clarify what the positions are every day, especially when the president's hiding.
9: Exactly my point. But I wonder if there is going to be this now, if it's changed to the point of they have to be out there, they're going to be vocal. Well, there's so much access, you know, well, with the exception of Biden when he would go out the back door to load onto Marine One. That's, you know, if the Democrats win, any Democrat wins in 28, you know, it's going to be whoever it is, it's going to be an activist. They're going to be a radical activist, which means they're going to be loud. They're going to be out there every day. And so I'm guessing the same will happen if J.D. Vance wins in 28. You know, he's out there a hell of a lot. And so it just becomes that press house secretary, White House press secretary becomes less relevant. And maybe we're just heading into that age of that being kind of a permanent thing.
8: We are Red Eye Radio.
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23: 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Wozvik in, fires, and scores! Justin Wozvik, far down, goal on the takeaway. Red River right now has a 2-0 lead.
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8: We are Red Eye Radio. He's Eric Carly, and I'm Gary McNamara. So I thought I was just going through social media, and I saw this post, and I thought to myself, oh, okay, this shows you where we are in the United States, and I realized, no, it doesn't. It's like salary needed to live comfortably in the United States. A single adult, $89,000. National average, $93,000. Two working adults and two children, $190,000. A bourbon collector, $647,000.
9: A bourbon collector.
8: I have no idea whether those figures are accurate or not. I think that was the setup.
9: Yeah,
8: and I'm sitting there going, oh, really? Okay, what about the bourbon collector at the end? Collector. I'm like, oh, Jesus.
9: I saw where Jim Gaffigan, I had seen some clips on YouTube. He started his own bourbon company. Or he came out with his own bourbon. I don't know if it's a company, but maybe there might be a company making his bourbon for him. But I didn't even know the guy drank. And so, he did a whole stand-up special on bourbon. But then I saw the other day the headline where he won like best new bourbon or something at some bourbon awards. I didn't know they had bourbon awards. No clue what I'm doing on bourbon. First of all, I don't drink, but I don't know what I'm doing on wine, bourbon. I wouldn't know a good bourbon from, you know, a bad bourbon.
8: I'll come clean here.
9: Yeah.
8: I've never had a glass of bourbon. I've never had a glass of scotch.
9: I've had a taste of both because my son, who's very knowledgeable, and he doesn't drink it, but he worked for a restaurant company, and it was on Christmas Eve one year. He says, okay, here's the difference. And then I still didn't get it. It's like, I just don't care enough about it. Probably.
8: That's like when somebody told me, they said, you just haven't smoked a good cigar. No. And they gave me a real good cigar. It was not Cuban.
9: Yeah.
8: They gave me with this, and I just tried it, and I just went, no. I will always be a second-hand cigar smoker.
9: Yeah.
8: If I'm out golfing, is people go, you want a cigar? No, I don't think so. But you mind if I smoke it? No, I love the smell. I'm a second-hand cigar smoker. And this goes back about 20 years ago, the people I used to golf with all the time.
9: Yeah.
8: Gary doesn't smoke cigars? No. He's a second-hand cigar smoker.
9: Yeah.
8: It's like that and diesel. Not anymore diesel, but the old diesel smell.
9: Oh, man. Yeah. No, I love the smell of diesel.
8: I know.
9: I love the smell of diesel in the morning. Smells like victory.
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6: Here's your News Talk 1310 KNOX forecast. Mainly cloudy overnight with a low of 59. Easterly winds 5 to 10 miles an hour. Mainly cloudy skies expected again Friday. Highs level off around 83. Overcast Friday night. Chance for storms. Lows level off around 63. Upper 70s Saturday and Sunday with a chance of thunderstorms Saturday. I'm meteorologist Megan Mulford on News Talk 1310 KNOX. Currently, it's 63 degrees.
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8: And I'm Gary McNamara along with Eric Harley. 2028. I saw something on X yesterday. 2028 for the Republicans. Who might be the candidates coming up in just a minute?
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8: I saw this interesting yesterday. There was a post that Ron DeSantis, governor of Florida, responded to. And it said, breaking, the U.S. federal government has posted a record July budget deficit of $432 billion. Wow. It was just the other day. It was the government projected that the deficit for the year will go from $1.9 trillion to $2.1 trillion for the year. One of the reasons is because of the tariffs that have to be paid back to the companies, mm-hmm. and the interest on top of that has to be paid. And so that adds, that's part of what is added to the deficit.
9: Mm-hmm.
8: And did you see the story in the Wall Street Journal the other day about how earnings of some of these major companies that are getting billions of dollars in tariff refunds back are responsible for some of their great earnings now?
9: Right.
8: Because of the tariff refunds, this money is coming back. Some say they may share it with the consumer, but there's no way really to figure it out. I forgot who it was. I know FedEx is going to try to do it. I forgot the other company that said, well, we're going to try to do it, but there's no way we really can figure out what consumer gets what.
9: Well, it kind of just has to be spread out in, like, if it's retail. I don't know if Walmart, I want to say Walmart said it, but I can't be for sure on that. I'd have to double check that. But basically they were going to pass savings on, you know, to their customers. But the thing is you don't see that. You're not going to see something on the shelf next to the price. Hey, this price is lowered as a result of getting money back from the tariffs. You know, you're not going to see that direct correlation. And it's just going to be, oh, look, this is on sale. And so people don't, again, it's at the end of it, where is their checking account? Where is their, you know, where's their, how much money do they have left at the end of the month? And it's all about pricing. So I don't know. And I don't know. I didn't get a timeline on how long it's going to take to do all these refunds, but it's going to take a while. It's going to keep going for quite some time.
8: And then the ones now that the lawsuits are on now, the tariffs are less on some of these things than they were before.
9: Yeah.
8: But the lawsuits again have been filed on Trump with the latest tariffs. And if they went on that one, that will have to be refunded again back to the companies. And there's a tons of lawsuits from consumer groups. That really wasn't the point I was trying to make, but I've taken myself off the path that I was going down.
9: That never happens on this show.
8: No, never. But Ron DeSantis responded. But there's the tweet. U.S. federal government has posted a record July budget deficit of $432 billion. And Ron DeSantis posted the failure of Doge in one sentence.
9: Yeah.
8: And most of the comments are saying, yeah, but Congress had to do something and Congress didn't do anything. And no, there are less. There are fewer people on the government payroll, and it's been a success. And there is, you know, we have discovered fraud and we have done things, and they are focusing on that. And those comments are absolutely correct on that.
9: Mm-hmm.
8: The problem is when you come up with the program and you sell something that we knew was never possible, and we said it at the time and were severely criticized by some of our own listeners, but we were right. We said when they were out there, you know, Elon Musk and Trump, we're going to cut $2 trillion because that was the first figure. Then they went down to $1 trillion. And we said, well, if they can get to $100 billion, that will be unbelievable, knowing the makeup of the federal government. From what we know right now, it's probably between $100 and $150 billion is what they will, you know, what they will save. But as the president said, when they said, well, you're spending all these new programs. Well, yeah, we got rid of the programs that Doge was funding that were useless, but we're going to fund our own programs. So it was never about cutting, but that's what they were selling. We're going to cut the, because of Doge, and then because of the tariffs, we're going to save $2 trillion. It's more of the tariffs, but there's not going to be any, income tax anymore. We're going to pay. It was all BS.
9: Yeah.
8: They oversold and underdelivered. Right. Doesn't matter whether Congress is involved. When you're the one marketing it, you get the blame.
9: Yeah.
8: And so I was, even if you don't deserve all the blame because of the way the system is messed up, that's just the way it works in politics. But I was thinking, because when you look at, a lot of people talk about 2028. We talked about it earlier this week when you have Kamala Harris still in the lead, and it's just like, wow.
9: Hmm.
8: We haven't talked much about the Republican side, and when I saw DeSantis write that, the failure of Doge in one sentence, I went, is he running in 2028? And I look at it this way. Right now, I think Peggy Noonan had a column on it. I mean, it's a lot of the same stuff that we have said. The president has lost his base on Iran.
9: Mm-hmm.
8: He's lost his base on inflation.
9: Yeah.
8: He's lost it. When he enacted the new tariffs, you didn't see sis, boom, rah, rah, rah like you did before.
9: Mm-hmm.
8: Every right. Republican knows the vulnerabilities of the two things. Where Trump was, well, there were actually three things. One, he succeeded at, and that was, illegal immigration and closing the border. The other two things were the economy and how he handled foreign relations.
9: Mm-hmm.
8: He's lost his base on both of those. They still support him, and they'll still vote for a Republican, and they'll still come out and say, I support Trump. You know, the other thing that we brought up is when Trump was giving the speech on socialism and communism, yet he and J.D. Vance believe in taking equity, and even they've used the word ownership in large companies like AI companies.
9: Mm-hmm.
8: You can't come out and say you're against socialism and communism and then promote it.
9: Yeah, Right.
8: That hurts you with your conservative base. So I look at it. Trump is done. You know, his time is over. Did you see Fox News? Trump answers the question of whether he will serve a third term, or whether he will try to serve a third term. I'm like, what a clickbait that is.
9: Yeah. Well, first of all, who's asking the question in a serious tone? That's part of the media.
8: Right. I mean, right. The left, you know, he can't. It's like, it's impossible. It's like Trump could not stay after he was out of office.
9: By the way, the Constitution, he knows that.
8: Yeah, he knows that. The Constitution deals with it. But Fox News, the way they had the headline, you know, the initial headline, Trump answers the question. It's like, shut up.
9: Yeah.
8: You know, I mean, it's just don't be stupid like Democrats. Don't be like, look, here's the thing here from Red Eye Radio. Don't be like the WNBA.
9: Or...

0: If you say that's ageism on that part, well, yes, but I hold the same standard for myself.
1: There's times when ageism applies.
0: Yes. I should not be showing any part of my body, even my ankles,
1: right,
0: to anyone anywhere. I'm an old man.
1: Well, I've only ever gone to a professional massage to get a professional massage one time. And the lady says, okay, you can disrobe to the point of that you're comfortable with, and I'll be right back. She leaves. I put on two sweaters and four pairs of jeans.
0: I'm thinking of George Costanza getting the massage.
1: Yeah. I don't like other people touching me, but there's seriously, I mean, you know, getting back to that story, it's like, why would you even, who asked the question on a third term?
0: Right. But the DeSantis story that I want to get back to, when I saw that, I went, is he running? Because you look at the possibilities right now. What you hear is, of course, J.D. Vance, Marco Rubio, even though Rubio says he won't run. Well, who else would run? Who else would run? What other Democrats that would have? And when I saw DeSantis do that, I went, I think he's running.
1: No, I think it's always.
0: And because anybody who runs against J.D. Vance will say, do you want Trump 2.0?
1: Yeah.
0: And if prices have not gotten to the point of where they should be, and Trump, for example, keeps doing what he is doing, which has lost his base on Iran. He's doing it with the Strait of Hormuz. Wall of steel, wall of steel. You got on Fox News, all the ex-generals around there saying, well, it's a blockade. We can keep Iran out of it, but we still have hardly any ships moving through the Strait of Hormuz. They still control that. They all got to do is fire off a missile. Doesn't matter whether they have a navy or an army. If they can shoot a missile, the boats aren't going to go through. That's the problem.
1: Mm-hmm.
0: And everyone knows it. It's self-evident, but the president has to do that. And then when it came out yesterday about the Kennedy Center again, well, he's sneaking his name in there. You know, the basic repairs done by Donald Trump. People didn't vote for him for that.
1: No.
0: They voted for him to get prices down, to open the border. No, that was Biden's job, to open the border, to close the border, and to be strong on foreign relations.
1: Mm-hmm.
0: And right now, he's lost his base on inflation. His base he's lost. You don't see them. You don't. The influencers are gone on social media, you know, cheerleading his every move. That's a problem. When they go quiet, and when Republicans go quiet, that's how you know there's a problem. They'll still defend Trump, but they've gone quiet in defending prices and Iran. Gone.
1: Well,
0: except for the fact that, well, at least he went in and he's put them back, which is true. But the fact that he's attempting to manage the war is the thing that is just infuriating Republicans right now.
1: Right.
0: That's a problem. And DeSantis doesn't have any of that baggage. J.D. Vance would.
1: Yeah.
0: We are Red Eye Radio.
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17: We are Runner Radio. He's Eric Cronin. I'm Gary McNamara. The problem with figuring out what will happen in 2028 for the Republicans is we just don't know where we're going to be issue-wise. We just don't know here at this point what it's going to look like. We know where Democrats are, socialism. Yeah. So it's easy. I mean, it's easy to figure them out with Republicans like Marco Rubio, very popular, probably I think the most popular Republican right now. But sure. I don't know on the issues what he's going to promote if he ran in 2028 and he says he won't if J.D. Vance runs.
18: I don't see J.D. Vance not running.
17: Right. And so how does he separate himself from Trump? DeSantis people like him because he's the guy that seems like he's getting stuff done, but his personality doesn't bother me, but it rubs a ton of people the wrong way for some reason.
0: Yeah. It's, you know, I think it had to do with the primary, you know, where he primaried against Trump, but there are, it's, and there's the question too. Okay. Great governor, but does that translate to the White House?
17: Yep.
0: You know, for DeSantis. Right. So we'll see.
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25: ABC News, I'm Dave Packer. Growing concerns over conditions and stress levels aboard the USS Abraham Lincoln after a staggering 250 days at sea, including more than 200 consecutive days without a single port call. ABC senior Pentagon reporter Louis Martinez.
26: Essentially, the carrier has been on 24-hour combat operations. Yes, there was a lull in the fighting with the ceasefires and all that, but what we really have seen is that every day, continual operations, planes taking off on combat missions, on training missions, the ship sometimes even came under attack.
1: Sources telling ABC News alleged CEO killer Luigi Mangione could change his plea to guilty as early as Friday, with his state trial just weeks away. President Trump's hand-picked Kennedy Center board voting to close the center for 2 years for renovations. And according to Democratic Congresswoman Joyce Beatty, the board's also moving forward with adding Trump's name back somewhere on the building. This is ABC News. A surrogate is in a battle with biological parents of a baby born in Texas. The parents in Los Angeles had opted to terminate when the fetus was found to have a life-threatening heart condition. But the surrogate refused and had the baby. ABC News legal contributor Shauna Lloyd says the courts recognize the biological parents, but Texas is intervening to compel medical treatments.
2: So what has happened is the state of Texas has stepped in because they have laws that allow them to override parental decisions when it comes to medicine in the interest of the small, of the newborn. And so essentially what the state of Texas has said is that on behalf of the newborn, they need these medical procedures and that they will have them regardless of what the parents or the surrogate want.
1: A jury has been selected in the trial for Dwayne Davis in the 1996 murder of rapper Tupac Shakur. Davis had pleaded not guilty to orchestrating the drive-by shooting of Tupac. Opening statements are set to begin Monday. Dave Packer, ABC News.
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0: Mainly cloudy overnight with a low of 57. East winds 5 to 10 miles an hour. Friday, 83. Chance for storms, Friday night, 63. Slight chance for showers, Saturday, daytime highs approaching 79. 77, sunshine mixed with clouds at times, Sunday. I'm meteorologist Megan Mulford on News Talk 1310 KNOX. Right now, 62.
9: Now, it's Red Eye Radio. Gary McNamara and Eric Harley talk about everything from politics to social issues and news of the day. 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
10: All across America, we are Red Eye Radio. We know what a woman is.
1: Well, I'm pretty sure. I mean, I'm not a rocket scientist or nothing, but
10: my definition of a woman
1: is
10: the sex that ignores me.
1: I don't know.
10: All right, I'm kidding.
1: I don't know, because you have to include guys on that, too. So I'm not sure that gets it.
10: Everybody ignores me. That's okay.
1: Everyone ignores you. That's cis men and cis women all ignore you.
10: Cis. Well, I've been called a sissy.
1: Well, that's what I was going to say. Does that not resemble, like you said back in the day, they called you a femme?
10: Yes.
1: Like earlier during the break in the production room.
10: By the way, this is when I was a child. I want to make that clear. People weren't walking around when I was a 30-year-old man going, "You're a femme."
1: Yeah. Well, I don't know. You weren't in the production room 5 minutes ago, but it's. You know what? What happens in the production room stays in the production room. Am I right, guys? Yeah. All right. I don't have my glasses on. I hope that was a thumb they gave me. But anyway, yeah, no. I think we can define. Look. I'm not a doctor.
10: I'm not a doctor. Well, you're qualified then to be a Supreme Court justice.
1: Oh my gosh, the ridiculous answers over the years from the left. You know what a woman is? Well, there's many types of women. That's not the question.
10: Yeah, it's not that we know that.
1: Yeah. Oh, trust me, we know. We know.
10: Well, but here's the thing that I love, because I find the whole WNBA thing the most entertaining thing right now in sports, and it's not what's going on the court. Well, I mean, well, occasionally some of the stuff on the court is, but it's not directly tied to putting the ball in the basket. It's the zoo surrounding it that I find to be the most entertaining thing, because when it comes down to it, we're talking about, as we said the other day when we told some of the coaches, just get back to put ball in basket, you know, because, but basically that's what it is.
1: Yeah.
10: It's, you know, it's a game.
1: Right.
10: And
1: right.
10: So everything surrounding this where, okay, the serious meeting was held by the general managers and the ownership and anybody, the union and everything else to discuss what we're going to do and how we're going to finally figure out how to define a woman. I mean, this stuff is hilarious because it's so bizarre. And I'm thinking to myself, I don't have a lot of life left. Not as much as somebody who's 20. Am I ever going to be in a room with all these people? I've never been in a room. I've been in a room maybe for a couple of minutes with, the last time would have been that couple that I met at my hotel back up, the hotel I stay at when I go to Buffalo about, you know, 5 months ago.
1: To be clear, you weren't in a room with them.
10: No, I was not in a room with them.
1: You
10: no.
1: were in the bar with them. Yeah. To be very clear.
10: Yes. I was in.
1: When you say in the room with them and then you mention hotel, that's, people might get the wrong idea.
10: Thank you for correcting that.
1: Yeah.
10: And that was the last encounter I had with people that made no sense.
1: Yeah.
10: But what could you imagine being in, and this is the thing we've always talked about. All these things get workshopped. They have meetings about this.
11: Oh, yeah.
10: But could you imagine being in that WNBA meeting and going, are you people out of your freaking minds? I mean, that's the point where we're at now. That's why when we have said, and still you have an occasional person in Hollywood or sports come out and say, well, I think that all sides need to come together.
11: How? Both sides.
10: How?
11: Both sides.
10: Tell me how.
11: Both sides.
10: How do you come together on the insanity of the radical transgender movement? I did see a headline that said, well, the WNBA and the general managers did not discount the fact that men may soon be in the NBA. And I'm like, what a beautiful headline.
11: I mean, yeah.
10: I think they may be taking liberties with the headline, but if they didn't come out and absolutely say, no, we're going to do this, and if they need to discuss it, they have opened up that narrative.
11: Yeah.
10: And so it's just, I mean, it is the most damn entertaining thing. Yeah, I know the new Reacher is on, but he's an idiot. Not the character.
11: Yeah.
10: It was Alan
11: Ritson. Yeah, I quit watching it. After season two, I was done.
10: I saw that it was on, and it was like, Reacher. And it's like,
11: I'll read the books.
10: Yeah. And you've made me now.
11: I can't read, but I'll read the books.
10: You now made me prefer the Scientologist view of that.
11: Yeah.
10: With Tom Cruise.
11: Yeah. So. I definitely prefer that now.
10: But it's the most entertaining thing. I was listening to WBAP here in Dallas, Fort Worth.
11: Mm-hmm.
10: And it was the midday talk show host,
11: mm-hmm.
10: Matt Locke, and he was talking about it. Not Matt Locke, not the character from the movie.
11: Right.
10: But I turned him on and the other day as I'm driving around. And I'm just dying laughing. I'm just dying. I'm finding it incredibly humorous to hear other conservatives talk about it. Mm-hmm. And everybody's like, can you believe they're doing this? Can you believe they're doing it? And then they said this. And then they, I mean, I'm roaring in hysteria going down the road, even though you and I have covered it, 1,000 times over the last 12, 13 years. And I was thinking about this the other day. Do you remember when you and I were sitting here probably 12, 13 years ago and talking about it? And we would get response saying, guys, look, you're making a mountain out of a molehill. This isn't going to go anywhere. And we went, yeah, it is. And if it does, it's going to kill feminism. Saw somebody ask that the other day. They go, well, where are the feminists on this? I go, there are no feminists anymore on the left. They're gone.
11: Mm-hmm, mm-hmm.
10: The feminists now are all in favor of men dictating to women what women should do.
11: Yeah.
10: That's what feminism is about today.
11: Right.
10: You know, we must abide by what the man says. I mean, this stuff is absolutely, it's hilarious, the arguments that they're attempting to make, and watch them stumble this week. I can't tell you last weekend when Enes Kanter and Enes Kanter Freedom. I forgot he added Freedom to his last name. I can't think of the other guy's name. You know, when they came out, I mean, it was just, oh, did I keep the, oh, there was one tweet the other day that one of them put out that was just hilarious.
11: Mm-hmm.
10: It was basically that it was, if you're truly a transgender, then cut off your body parts. And he responded, well, no, that's completely wrong. You can't make that. You can't say that to me because I believe that my male part is actually a female part. It was hilarious. I mean, it's like the defense is to answer the left with your own pretend insanity. That's the defense.
11: With their own playbook.
10: Yes, it's hilarious.
11: And they act as if, and I'm waiting for one of them to say, when that happens, someone on the left to say in that argument, that's insane. Oh, so you finally getting it, huh?
10: And it was funny because I was watching Riley Gaines, you know, when the announcement came of the two former NBA players. And she can't stop laughing.
11: Yeah.
10: Because this is just, this is perfect. This is just, this is great. And so I don't know. I just, you know, because it just, it's dominated the last 10 days of the news. Mm-hmm. It really, really, mm-hmm. really has. Mm-hmm. Except for, and I can't believe that it's a national story. I saw the New York Post on it. I mean, it became a national story that the Buffalo Bills' new stadium, there are some seats that are obstructed, partially obstructed from the field. I'm just like, that's a national story?
11: Yeah, why?
10: I mean, it's all over the place. And it's yeah. like, I saw the New York Post, and well, the designer said, well, no, we got to make it that way because we, you know, they build stadiums differently. They make them steeper. And if you make them steeper, there's going to be some areas. But they're basically saying, if you got a problem, whatever, you saw a virtual video of it, you knew it was going to be in front of you. Some claim they did not. And the team said, well, we'll take care of it. But there was no design flaw. It's how we make the stadiums these days. Mm. Every stadium has, you know, has it. And it's just blown. It's like, and that's really a nothing burger story.
11: Yeah.
10: You know, now
11: right.
10: some of the new taxes and stuff like that. If you buy merchandise, that was real because people are like furious. Well, we're having to pay for everything. The owner is in pain. It's like the people that go on the taxpayer are paying for everything. What, you just wake up?
11: Yeah.
10: Just wake up. Right. Where have you been, Rip Van Winkle? I mean, it's just like, of course they do. And it's just like, and somebody posted the other day, they're like, yeah, but when Josh Allen comes out of the field, everybody will forget about it and they'll go on to something else. But the WNBA is hilarious, but there is a legit serious side to this.
11: Hmm.
10: There is a legit serious side. It's the response, you know, from the left. It's, you know, when the Seattle owner came out and was screaming at, you know, a couple of 15-year-old girls for saying that only women, you know, should play against women in competitive sports, you know, screaming. And then she gets suspended. And then just everything that has happened since then, how it's turned into, or they tried to turn it into a racist thing.
11: Mm.
10: That's Sophie Cunningham, that racist transphobe.
11: Yeah.
10: Oh, my gosh. It's just.
11: Yeah.
10: And now they're throwing it right back at him. Go, are you guys going to be transphobic? Or are you going to allow men in here? Well, we don't like, because a lot of this is, these players don't really mean it. How do you know? You can't question
11: How do you know that?
10: Yeah, you can't question that. You're the one that set the standard. You can't question it. Well, we can question what we want to question. Doesn't work that way.
11: Well, what if that's how they feel, how they identify while on the court, but not off the court? So, what if they, in the off season, don't identify that way, but during the season, they do.
10: Yeah, you
11: don't get to tell someone how they identify. Those are your rules.
10: That's where the whole floating gender came up.
11: Yeah.
10: The whole floating gender is you float between it for whatever you want.
11: That's it.
10: You guys came up with it.
11: It's your rule book.
10: Right.
11: So much fun. The most entertaining the WNBA has been.
10: I put that to my buddies yesterday. I said, the WNBA is now the most entertaining sports in America. It has now surpassed what the NFL does on the field.
11: Yeah.
10: What about soccer? Soccer sucks.
11: Yeah, come on, soccer. No, I'm getting season tickets to the WNBA or the WNBA debates. That's what
10: the WNBA debates.
11: Yeah, the pregame debates.
10: Apparently, everybody knows my sarcasm because I don't get anything anymore when I say soccer sucks. Remember the first time I said it years ago? What do you mean soccer? All high school. It's like,
11: it could be that more people know that soccer sucks.
10: Okay, but as we've always said before, we really don't. People like what in music and in sports, people like what they like.
11: Well, it's,
10: we have fun because people are so sensitive to it. That's where the fun is.
11: It's something I prefer, or if there's something I don't prefer, for me to come out and then rail against it. It's like the vegans who railed against McDonald's. So what? Keep driving.
10: But you remember when you and I, it must be going back 12, 13 years ago, were sitting here saying the only people in the country defending biological women are men.
11: Mm-hmm. For the longest time,
10: you could not find women. And we said, it's not going to change until women are willing to step up. Now, these women were being threatened.
11: Yep.
10: You know, in the Ivy League, we know what happened there. They were being threatened.
11: Still being threatened.
10: Intimidated, bullied.
11: In a different way. And the ones who are speaking out.
10: Right.
11: Briley Gaines, her story is well known now.
10: Yeah, and women have stepped up, and it had to happen. It was going to happen. We were encouraging it from the very, very beginning, but we saw this coming, and we had said a long time ago, the left doesn't even understand that feminism is dead if this happens, and it ended up feminism is dead, and the liberal Democrat women don't care.
11: Right.
10: They wish to be subservient to what the man says. It's amazing.
11: Yeah. Yeah. Yep.
10: Hey. What I like, you know who's the most intimidated bunch right now?
11: Hmm.
10: People that are gay and lesbian that aren't for the whole radical transgender movement. We get email from them. I get email from them all the time.
11: Yeah, yeah.
10: What you guys fail to recognize is we're afraid to come out because it's become part of the LGBTQ
11: plus
10: the everything else in there, you know, that they're not gay. This isn't about being gay.
11: Mm-hmm.
10: Is completely what are they doing here? That they are the ones right now that are so afraid to come out and say anything about that.
11: Right. Yeah.
10: We get these messages all the time. It's just like we're afraid to do it because it's like you have to be lockstep in this insanity.
11: Right.
10: Otherwise, you're shunned. And he goes, and it's got nothing to do with being gay.
11: Right.
10: We are Red Eye Radio.
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9: We are on our radio. He's Eric Carley, and I'm Gary McNamara. Wow. Coming up following the bottom of the hour, we will hear from a Democratic congressman who actually admits what we have been saying, but I don't believe that was his intention. And a great article written, because somebody brought it up the other day. Some Democrat brought it up the other day. We need to be more like Norway. They haven't been paying attention the last few years. That argument has been thrown out completely. And it's funny because I was reading this one article on it from Advocates for Self-Government, Economic Liberty. And it says, no, Norway is not some Democrat socialist paradise. And the subheadline, I kept reading, Texas claims half the middle class paychecks leaving. I go, Texas? I read it like five times. Texas? What's Texas? I'm getting to be old. It said taxes. Texas. Taxes, yes. Claim half the middle class.
10: Yeah.
9: I was just like, and I didn't just read it a second time or a third time or a fourth time. It was a fifth time before I figured out what the hell was
10: going on. Well, you got to go at it every time, I guess. Or get your glasses.
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25: Here's your News Talk 1310 KNOX forecast brought to you by Ag Country. Mainly cloudy overnight with a low of 57. East winds 5 to 10 miles an hour. Friday, 83. Chance for storms, Friday night, 63. Slight chance for showers, Saturday, daytime highs approaching 79. 77, sunshine mixed with clouds at times, Sunday. I'm meteorologist Megan Mulford on News Talk 1310 KNOX. Right now, 62. 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
9: We are Eric Harley. We are Red Eye Radio. He's Eric Harley. We aren't Eric Harley. He is Eric Harley. I'm Gary McNamara.
10: It's important to get the names straight.
9: We are.
10: I mean, we don't really care what you call us. We've been called a lot of things.
9: What was the
10: We've
9: ape?
10: Been called worse.
9: Or what was the lion or whatever it was we are?
10: Huh?
9: We are. Remember the lion or the ape or whatever it was?
10: A Cecil.
9: Cecil, we are.
10: I am Cecil.
9: That's right. I am Cecil.
10: Someone actually made the t-shirt. I am Cecil.
9: Coming up in just 1 minute, what a Democrat congressperson said, but don't think he fully thought out coming up in a minute.
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9: All right. So yesterday we actually had a, right at this time, I think, remember we had our Chris Matthews update?
10: Oh, yeah, yeah.
9: And Chris Matthews was saying he rejects everything and the DSA, the Democrat Socialist of America, and they're not who Democrats are. And we just went, stop it. You know, you're attempting to separate yourself. You created it.
10: Right.
9: The creation of the Democrat Socialist of America came from the insane ideas of the so-called, quote, moderates of the Democratic Party over the last decade. And we went point by point on it. It wasn't. The whole radical transgender movement came from the so-called, quote, moderate Democrats.
10: Mm-hmm.
9: The defunding, like Chris Matthews is out there saying, this thing about open borders, and it, well, that was created by moderate Democrats,
10: yeah.
9: Quote, moderate
10: mm-hmm.
9: Democrats. We don't believe there are any, or very few.
10: Yeah.
9: Fetterman, maybe one or two more.
10: Mm-hmm.
9: That would really be it. But all these crazy things that they came up with, defund the army, you have to have army. We have no idea where that came from. It came from the mainstream of the Democratic Party promoting defund the police in 2020. You know, so please stop it. Everybody thinks the same.
10: Yeah.
9: Excuse me. The majority of the Democratic Party thinks the same.
10: Mm-hmm.
9: The reason that they're talking about the great big tent, because we, on the surface, when you look at it, well, we're all a big tent. You're including what? Communism in your tent? Really? Communism is part of your big tent? There are not, there's nothing that you reject? Well, why would you say that? It's so outrageous. You know, why would you say that? Because it's what you believe. There's no other way that I can look at it. Mainstream Democrats believe what the Democrat Socialist of America, for the most part, want.
10: Yes.
9: And I found this really interesting. It's on CNN. Democrat Representative Subramanian on the socialist takeover of the Democratic Party. Listen to what he has to say.
10: Okay.
9: Here we go.
10: All right.
0: Yeah, well, I mean, the voters want change, right? That's what they're saying. They want an end to the status quo. This is a rebellion against the status quo. And it's not necessarily change in terms of ideology. I mean, the DSA is winning some primaries because they're showing more change and representing more change. But, you know, sometimes it's been a change in terms of, you know, how long have you been there? Have you been there too long? Change in terms of, are you fighting against the Trump administration enough, right? And so I think it is a change, but it's a change not necessarily in the ideological spectrum as much as it is style and wanting to be more of a you know, against the President Trump and his administration.
9: By the way, just from that statement from Mr. Subramanian, I just keep thinking of the Bobs on Office Space looking at Milton. Oh, he's useless.
10: Mm-hmm. Yeah, exactly.
9: God, these guys, these people are just. That's the one thing that though, if I regret one thing, and it didn't last long, but if I regret one thing early on in my career, I actually did not pay attention to my father, who always said, somebody gets a title and they believe they've got an infusion of brains.
10: Mm-hmm. Yeah.
9: I always believed that if you got to the point of being in Congress, that somehow you had earned it and you had some type of intellect that was maybe above mine. Oh, God, was I an idiot to think that.
10: Oh, it's common for people to think that. But now, I think, and this is a good thing, we have more exposure to them.
9: Yeah.
10: You used to have to wait until the evening news or the morning paper to hear a quote. Sunday morning maybe on Meet the Press. But you could not, you really didn't have access. Now that they get a ton more exposure, you understand which ones are critical thinkers and which ones are not.
9: But what he did say is that the Democratic Party, that there is not a change in terms of ideology, just a change in terms of style.
10: Mm-hmm.
9: He's trying to say that, oh, no, we're still the same party. There's no difference. What he's also saying is they've been socialist all along.
10: Yeah. Yeah. What we've been saying.
9: Exactly. Exactly.
10: It's the difference between owning it outright and not. And we've been saying for years, look, we may be to blame for the DSA. Eric and Gary may be the reason.
1: Okay, I'm interested to hear this.
10: Because we said years ago, own it.
9: Oh, we did.
10: Own your convictions.
9: And they are.
10: And they are.
9: Some are starting to back off a little bit, but I don't know whether that's going to work or not.
10: Well, it's a weird effort because
9: that effort there from that representative mm-hmm. was to try to not talk about the actual issues. He was trying to blah, blah, blah, blah, blah. That's why I said he's a perfect example of what my father said. Somebody gets a title and they believe they've got an infusion of brains, but he's basically useless. He didn't say anything except he's trying to soft sell the socialism in the party.
10: But, you know, and here's the great thing about, you know, this attempt at backing off, you know, and as we get into the home stretch of the midterm, it doesn't work. You've already gone full tilt. You can't pull back. There's no way for them to pull back. You've already said it out loud. The DSA is real and they're leading the party.
9: Mm-hmm.
10: They're the loudest faction of the party. They're saying what the rest of the party would want to say. Which may be the exception of a Fetterman, maybe. I believe when Fetterman says, you know, look, they're crazy, I believe that's what he believes. I don't think he's trying to be a moderate just for political. It does work for him politically in his state, but it's not. I don't think that's
9: no,
10: who
9: it
10: he
9: doesn't
10: is.
9: Work politically. Look at his numbers.
10: Well, that's true. It's not working his numbers for him specifically.
9: I'm sorry. His numbers are way better with Republicans and way worse with Democrats.
10: Well, there you have it. But it's, and that's also, again, part of, you know, his state. Think about it. You know, it's just one of those states, but there's that's what they have to deal with. The party is calling, you know, I'm sure calling them, you know, let's pull back. We need to win and then we can go with the full agenda once we win, if we win. But it's too late. You cannot try and pull back now and have anybody believe it. You already put it out there. No law enforcement, no national defense, no border, no Senate. And the House controls everything, including the White House. No constitution, really, which isn't going to happen, but it's what they want.
9: Mm-hmm.
10: It's exactly where they would love to be.
9: You know, the funny thing is, if we said 5 years ago, a year ago, 2 years ago, Democrats would be up in arms. If we said Democrats wish to destroy the country by destroying the Constitution, they

0: economy, healthcare, energy. If they can do that, those two big chunks of the economy, if they were able to do that. Look, it was years ago, and I forget the lawmaker when she said, oh, we need to nationalize oil. Who was that? I forget who it was.
1: Oh, California.
0: Yeah.
1: Can't think of her. Mind blank here.
0: Oh, yeah. But we need to nationalize oil, which is what the party has wanted to do for the longest time, nationalize energy. And they, you know, with Obamacare, that was the attempt. Because Obamacare was just the first step. You break the back of the private sector, so then there's only the government left to take it over.
1: Maxine Waters.
0: Maxine Waters, yep. And I remember her sitting there and saying it. I remember watching it. And that's where they, you know, this is where they've always been. Nationalize everything. Obama really kind of, I won't say he catapulted things into motion, but, you know, in 8 years is a short period, relatively speaking, in terms of the age of this nation. So, yeah, he kind of moved quickly on those agenda items. And that also includes the liberal transgender movement. And really shoved all that out onto the main stage for the Democratic Party.
1: Mm-hmm.
0: And this is where we are. Because they thought during those years they had won everything. Once he won, they thought they had won everything until the end of time. That there was... there may never be a Republican president again. We can control language now, which they tried to do through the FBI at social media years later and everything else. And that's exactly what this has been the attempt all along. The DSA is now saying it out loud.
1: Yeah.
0: And the rest of the party would like to, with few exceptions. Yeah. And this is where we are.
1: We are Red Eye Radio.
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11: We are Red Eye Radio. He's Eric Carlin. I'm Gary McNamara.
12: All right. Two Babylon Bee headlines.
11: Yeah.
12: You ready?
11: All right. Caroline Leavitt prepared for motherhood after spending the last 2 years answering millions of stupid questions. That's actually that's the best one.
12: That's genius.
11: Yeah, I know that's the best. The other one's still good because it's about the WNBA and it relates to something, but we may be over the media. I might have been personally oversaturated with so much of this.
12: Yeah.
11: But WNBA brings in revered Supreme Court justice to help determine what a woman is. And there's, of course, Justice Brown sitting there, a picture of her on the WNBA. But the Leavitt story is great. Caroline Leavitt prepared for motherhood after spending the last 2 years answering millions of stupid questions.
12: Maybe that was her plan all along. I want to be a mom, so I'll just take on this job first, and then I'll be great at answering stupid questions.
11: Talking to liberals, talking to confused liberals all day is just like raising tiny children.
12: Yeah. John Bolton went in to write the book. She went in to learn how to be a good mom. That's admirable.
11: Oh, my gosh.
12: Bolton, not so much. That's funny. I love it. I'd love to sit in the bullpen over there at the Babylon Bee when they're writing. I would just love that.
11: I know. If there's a bullpen, they may do it all from

0: This is Red Eye Radio on Westwood One.
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7: ABC News, I'm Sherry Preston. A plea deal to be discussed today in Luigi Mangione's federal case in the killing of UnitedHealthcare CEO Brian Thompson. Mangione also facing state charges, says ABC legal analyst Brian Buckmeyer.
8: Mangione's facing stalking charges in the federal case and murder and gun charges in the state case. It might come from the same set of facts, but those are different charges. Mm-hmm. And that's not how double jeopardy works. Yes, it's from the same set of facts, but he is technically facing different charges in two different jurisdictions. That's not double jeopardy.
7: Military officials are pushing back on reports of the Navy Times and Stars and Stripes that say several sailors have tried to go overboard the USS Abraham Lincoln because of record-long deployments. Defense Secretary Pete Hegseth says the reports are completely misrepresented. Forecasters say more than a foot of rain fell Wednesday in parts of Indiana, leading to the flash floods and water rescues. Indiana Governor Mike Braun declaring a state disaster emergency. This is ABC News. The Justice Department has released the results of an investigation into two California women's prisons, saying it outlines longstanding patterns of sexual misconduct by staff, inadequate safeguards in place, and reporting failures at both facilities. First Assistant U.S. Attorney Bill Essily says this product is a sign that the state needs to do more to protect those populations.
9: California owes a legal and moral duty to safeguard prisoners in their custody.
7: A Washington state judge has ordered the online prediction market Kalshi to cease most operations statewide, alleging that the company violated the state's Gambling Act by running an illegal gambling operation. While Kalshi disagrees with the decision, some people in Seattle, like Alex Lopez, are on the judge's side.
10: I've seen my friends lose a lot of money on stuff they weren't thinking too much about because they thought they were going to make a bunch. It's kind of like crypto, so it's basically gambling just like any of the other ones.
7: The company also faces a number of investigations in cities like Baltimore and New York. I'm Sherry Preston, ABC News.
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21: Here's your News Talk 1310 KNOX forecast. Daytime highs approaching 83. Today, under mainly cloudy skies, winds out of the southeast 8 to 15 miles per hour. Cloudy skies expected. Tonight, chance of thunderstorms, lows of a low around 63. Mainly cloudy skies expected. Tomorrow, slight chance for showers. High temperatures reach up to 79. I'm meteorologist Jennifer Wojcicki on News Talk 1310 KNOX. Right now, 60.
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23: A break at sea. Good morning, I'm Gordon Deal.
9: along with Nicole Murray on this Friday, August 14th. Glad you could join us. Here's what's up this hour.
15: Reports say the USS George Washington is relieving the Abraham Lincoln in the Middle East amid reports of lousy conditions.
9: There are hints that Democrats are trying to move away from policies considered woke. We'll have political analysis.
15: More than a quarter million customers remain without power, mostly in Indiana, after deadly storms earlier this week.
9: And the benefits of small talk since we've gotten away from it recently.
17: We're definitely not talking as much as we used to. And in fact, it's very striking. Researchers looked at this and started studying how many words a day we speak since 2005. They started in 2005. They looked at how many words a day we speak. We're speaking about 338 fewer words a day.
9: Elizabeth Bernstein at the Wall Street Journal on the benefits of casual conversation with strangers. Lawmakers on Capitol Hill are expressing concerns about the conditions on the USS Abraham Lincoln after nearly 9 months at sea. The aircraft carrier is in the Middle East and has 5,000 sailors on board. Connecticut Senator Richard Blumenthal said there have been widespread reports of shortages of basic supplies, water contamination, plumbing backups, deteriorating mental health, and care packages getting lost in transit. The Wall Street Journal says a U.S. official confirmed that a person went overboard on the Lincoln in early August, but was quickly rescued. J.D. Simpkins is editor-in-chief of the Military Times.
23: I think the last time some of these sailors have stepped on solid ground was in December. That's absolutely insane. To go that long without a port call, without any type of mental refresh. And we're talking about doing that amid combat operations, which are extremely frantic.
9: He was with ABC News. The Lincoln has not made a port call in 200 days. Hegseth says the military makes sure that every ship, every crew, every captain has everything it can provide them at every single moment. Separately, reports say the Navy is sending the aircraft carrier George Washington to the Middle East to relieve the Lincoln. The Trump administration says it can maintain its naval blockade of Iranian ports indefinitely. Defense Secretary Pete Hegseth told reporters that the military has that capability. The naval presence has inflicted notable economic damage. With a tentative deal 2 months ago that fell apart for peace, Iran has found leverage on Washington by controlling the Strait of Hormuz. Vice President J.D. Vance on Fox News.
24: We have a lot of tools at our disposal to compel action. And sometimes we're focused on the energy piece of it because we want Americans to be able to afford the price of oil and gas. Sometimes we're obviously focused on the military nature of it. Sometimes we're focused on the nuclear program.
9: The U.S. lifted its blockade of Iran's shipping and ports for a month in mid-June, but has since reimposed it, cutting off Tehran's primary source of hard currency. Meanwhile, crossings at Hormuz were up slightly yesterday, but Kepler data shows it remained lower than the month's daily average of 12. The United States has carried out its first triple execution in 16 years, with lethal injections completed in three different states. We get more from this morning's Mike Gavin.
25: Oklahoma executed Carlos Cuesta Rodriguez for the 2003 murder of his common-law wife, and Tennessee put Anthony Hines to death for the murder of a mother of four in 1985. They were pronounced dead 30 minutes apart late yesterday morning. Later in the day, Alabama executed Jeremy Williams for the 2021 rape and murder of a five-year-old girl. The last time three states carried out executions on the same day was in 2010, according to data from the nonprofit Death Penalty Information Center. That year, the executions were in Ohio, Texas, and Louisiana. Gordon.
9: Thank you, Mike. So far this year, five states have now executed 22 death row inmates, and at least another dozen executions are expected. Last year, 47 inmates were executed in the U.S. Hey, make sure to check out a podcast of today's program, which has stories you won't hear this hour. On the podcast today, the presidential comparison Trump wants to avoid with the Iran war, and what happens when you rob the place where you work. 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Just do a search for This Morning with Gordon Deal. 11 minutes now after the hour.
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1: Thanks for spending time with us. Welcome into Friday. We may be seeing and hearing a shift of sorts by a Democratic Party that is trying to figure out how to move on from the woke era. Analysis from Amy Parnes, senior political correspondent at The Hill. Amy, what about this potential shift?
2: Well, it's interesting. So Alexandria Ocasio-Cortez was interviewed this week on ABC, and she gave a really interesting answer for, you know, when the host Jonathan Carl asked her about her positions, you know, with this rise right now of the DSA and all of that. And she quoted a councilman from New York to basically give her answer, which was woke one is crazy. And I thought, and then she laughed along with Jonathan about her answer, which I thought was very revealing, because she obviously has been giving it a lot of thought and has been reflecting, and you know, it is very indicative of where she is right now and how she does have higher aspirations and wants to maybe consider and is considering a run for either the Senate or even a White House bid. And so all very interesting considering her thought processes.
1: What did she mean, woke one is crazy?
2: I think it was something she actually termed or maybe stole from this councilman, but it was a time for, you know, that kind of encapsulated this left-wing activism back in 2020 at the height of the pandemic during lockdown, when there was a lot of unemployment and a lot of angst about what was happening socially. You had the murder of George Floyd and a lot of people really upset about what people were doing in terms of policing, and there were calls for defund the police. And that was a title that has basically stuck to Democrats ever since. And I think a lot of Democrats right now are trying to do some reflecting. They saw what happened in 2024 to Kamala Harris, how that label sort of stuck to her and wokeism kind of stuck to her. And now that they are sort of re-envisioning their party, you know, it's a weird time for them to be having this dialogue, because you're seeing this rise of progressive candidates and DSA candidates, these Democratic socialists. And so a really interesting time to be talking about woke and woke one.
1: So what would, I guess, a rebuild or a shift look like for the Democratic Party? Certainly not, hey, let's give more money to police at this point, right?
2: That's what they're trying to figure out. I mean, it is very rhetorical, but there are some, obviously, some things in their platform that they're trying to reconsider. I mean, obviously, the pronouns and all of that, and the way they refer to Latinx. These are all things that have been bandied about with, the consulting class has basically admonished the Democratic Party and has said you shouldn't really use these terms. You should be moving forward. The party right now, as I mentioned, is sort of at this point, it is kind of an inflection point where they're trying to decide who they are. Do they pivot more to the left? Are they more moderate? And so I think they're trying to figure out what it is, what their message is going forward. And I think that is sort of what a lot of this dialogue is about.
1: We're speaking with Amy Parnes, senior political correspondent at The Hill. Her story is called Ocasio-Cortez Signals Democratic Intention to Move On from Woke Era. Are there others that are to the left like her who are embracing this shift?
2: That remains to be seen, Gordon. I think that there are people who, there are definitely Democrats I've spoken to who have said, yeah, that was in the past. That was when we were really, you know, concentrating on these social issues. Right now we're moving more to an economic economic populism idea, and it's less about the social things that were really bothering us back then. And so I think they are still trying to, there are of course people the DSA in particular, who want to even abolish prisons. So they are almost to the left of where she is right now. We haven't heard her say as much. And that will be interesting to see if she does run, whether or not the DSA organization does embrace her, because she is probably she's the one who kind of spearheaded all of this, or if they back away from her and they go for someone who is more representative of their views.
1: Will the midterm election results determine the direction of the Democratic Party?
2: I think it's going to continue well beyond. The debate is obviously happening right now. There is this push-pull internally. There is what I call a civil war happening within the party. And I think it continues. I don't think it resolves itself. You know, in November, I think it pushes forward into 2028.
1: Thanks, Amy. Amy Parnes, senior political correspondent at The Hill. 20 minutes now after the hour. On This Morning, America's First News, here's Nicole Murray.
0: And now, the three big things you need to know. Number one.
3: New reports say that the U.S. is sending a fresh aircraft carrier to the Middle East amid tensions with Iran. The USS Abraham Lincoln is expected to replace the USS George Washington. Editor-in-chief of the Military Times, J.D. Simpkins, on ABC News.
4: To get to that place where you are actually considering or putting action to that is quite an alarming trend, and I think it demonstrates some of the absolute mental exhaustion that we're hearing right now.
3: The reported switch in vessels comes as Senate Democrats have raised concerns about the length of the Lincoln's deployment, as well as poor living conditions for crew members.
0: Number two.
3: The United States says it could maintain a naval blockade of Iran indefinitely and is considering ramping up economic pressure on Tehran as ceasefire talks have stalled. Vice President J.D. Vance on Fox News.
5: The Iranians sometimes make commitments that they don't honor. They make a deal, they don't honor the deal.
3: Meanwhile, Tehran said yesterday that the Strait of Hormuz is under Iran's control, disputing President Trump's recent claim that the U.S. has command of the waterway.
0: Number three.
3: Luigi Mangione is reportedly expected to plead guilty today in a Manhattan federal court, where he is facing stalking charges in connection with the killing of UnitedHealthcare CEO Brian Thompson in 2024. The potential plea deal comes less than a month before Mangione was scheduled to go to trial. A suspect accused of fatally stabbing a man outside a Martinez, California residence during a burglary a day after being released from custody has been charged with murder. Officials have identified the suspect as 36-year-old Marcos Valdez. A judge in Seattle has barred Kalshi from most operations in Washington state. Washington's attorney general sued Kalshi in March, arguing that the platform was operating illegally in the state. The most popular Gen Z activity is bed rotting. Rowan Center for Behavioral Health reports that the average Gen Zer spends 498 hours a year rotting in bed while doing nothing for, quote, self-care.
1: Jeez.
3: Yeah, I get needing a rest every once in a while, but all the time doing nothing, like, wouldn't you go crazy?
1: 498 hours a year?
3: Yeah.
1: Rotting in bed.
3: Yep.
1: Scrolling your phone or whatever that might be?
3: A lot of them scroll their phones that I know that do this.
1: Wow. Thank you, Nicole. 22 minutes now after the hour. On This Morning, America's First News.
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0: Thanks for being with us. Most Americans cite rising food costs as the top barrier to economic mobility. Jessica Dickler, personal finance reporter at CNBC, has a look at a new report from the McKinsey Institute for Economic Mobility. Jess, what are we learning?
1: Well, we have been tracking rising food costs for quite some time. We know it has been a particular pain point for households, but this report just came out from McKinsey, which surveyed 30,000 adults and found across all income levels that most people said that food prices were, in fact, their top concern, even over other major expenses like housing and healthcare. So that was pretty alarming that, you know, even high-income families were saying that groceries and food prices were kind of their number one issue that they were dealing with.
0: I think what stood out to me, too, was somebody in your story talking about sustained pressure, meaning what? It wasn't just like a 1 or 2 month thing that we had to get over. Like this has been hurtful for a while.
1: Well, yeah, exactly. I mean, we've been tracking food prices over time. The Consumer Price Index just came out for July, which showed another year-over-year gain of about 3%. But looking cumulatively over the last few years, I mean, basically since, you know, post-pandemic, we're seeing food prices up about 25%. So that has put sustained pressure on a lot of families. It's not getting any cheaper to buy groceries, to, you know, afford meals either at home or in restaurants. And it's been just adding up over time.
0: We're speaking with Jessica Dickler, personal finance reporter at CNBC. The story is called Affordability is a Defining Challenge for Americans. That's a new report here, with food costs leading the way. Also, I think what I found unsettling is that it seems more of us are taking on debt to pay for food.
1: Right. So there are a lot of other studies that are showing that consumers are increasingly relying on credit cards to pay for groceries. Now, most people use a credit card at the grocery store. That's no surprise. But only about 35% of adults are paying their bills in full at the end of the month, according to this one Urban Institute study that recently came out. And then another 20% are not paying the bill in full, but they're still making the monthly payment, and others are not even always making the minimum payment, which does raise red flags because credit cards are one of the most expensive ways to borrow money from month to month. The average interest rate on most cards is around 20%, if not higher. So that can quickly lead to sort of a debt spiral once those revolving balances start to grow.
0: Jeez. Finish up, too. I mean, is there a scenario in which this pressure eases?
1: Well, I mean, the good news is that we are seeing inflation start to cool a bit. I mean, it is still outpacing largely wage gains, but for the most part, we have backed off from those intense inflation spikes that, you know, that a lot of consumers experienced just recently. And now, once incomes start to keep pace with inflation, we will see that pressure, you know, start to ease a bit. And as long as people are, you know, careful with their credit card spending and that high interest debt, we can get to a better place.
0: Thanks, Jess. Jessica Dickler, personal finance reporter at CNBC. 30 minutes now after the hour on This Morning, America's First News.

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8: Here's your News Talk 1310 KNOX forecast. Daytime highs approaching 83 today under mainly cloudy skies, winds out of the southeast 8 to 15 miles per hour. Cloudy skies expected tonight, chance of thunderstorms, lows of a low around 63. Mainly cloudy skies expected tomorrow, slight chance for showers, high temperatures reach up to 79. I'm meteorologist Jennifer Wojcicki on News Talk 1310 KNOX. Right now, 60.
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10: Thanks for joining us. Welcome into Friday, August 14th. Gordon Deal with Nicole Murray. Some of our top stories and headlines. The USS George Washington reportedly replacing the aircraft carrier Abraham Lincoln in the Middle East amid reports of poor conditions. Washington Post says the military has lost 45 Reaper drones in the Iran war, costing upwards of $50 million each. Power outages persist in Indiana after deadly storms this week. House Minority Leader Hakeem Jeffries says plans for a Supreme Court overhaul are on the table if Democrats win in November. And the uniqueness of a postcard that arrived 26 years later for a man in Southern California. That story in about 20 minutes. This portion of the program is brought to you by Incogni. They can't scam you or spam you if they can't find you. 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Do you dread small talk? You shouldn't. Studies have found that chit-chatting with strangers or casual acquaintances is good for us. Here's how to improve your small talk game from Elizabeth Bernstein, columnist at the Wall Street Journal. Elizabeth, what did you look at?
11: I looked at small talk, the benefits to it, and actually something surprising is that people worry that it's going to be boring. But in fact, even when it's boring, we enjoy it. So I think that's a fun finding because it can maybe make it a little easier, make us less stressed out about it.
10: But we don't do it as much as we used to, correct?
11: We're definitely not talking as much as we used to. And in fact, it's very striking. Researchers looked at this and started studying how many words a day we speak since 2005. They started in 2005. They looked at how many words a day we speak. We're speaking about 338 fewer words a day. That's day after day. It's adding up to 120,000 fewer words a year, year after year. So, right, you can see where do we get to zero here. And the issue is this tracks pretty closely onto the rise of the iPhone and how we're looking at screens, and we are, you know, texting, but we're not texting enough probably to make up those big conversations. And in fact, where the conversations are probably really dropping off are with people that researchers called weak ties. Those are strangers and acquaintances. Those are the people we're talking to less.
10: COVID, I would imagine there was a fall off.
11: Oh, huge. You know, we just, you know, hardly talk to each other, right? We talked to a few people in our house. Yeah. And I don't know, I had a bunch of Zoom calls, but even then those got old, right? Like after a while, you get sick of looking your own face on Zoom, much less everybody else.
10: Right. So if we're going to be better here or, you know, try to practice or make an attempt at it, what do you recommend?
11: So first of all, I think it does help to think it's okay if it's boring. You know, it's okay if we're not, you know, we don't have something so scintillating to talk about. It's okay to talk about the weather. It's okay. You want to start with what you have in common, right? If you're waiting for an elevator, that's why people start when they're in line. Ugh, complaining. The line's so long. They're rolling eyes at each other. That's just a little opening. You know, can talk about, you know, what do you like? There's often fun, you know, you can have some questions in your back pocket too. For example, like, how's your day going? Have anything planned fun for this weekend? That's a big one. That, right? People love to talk about what they, you know, might have coming up. It makes them stop, think about something other than, oh, I'm stuck in this line.
10: We're speaking with Elizabeth Bernstein, columnist at the Wall Street Journal. The story is called The Surprising Benefits of Small Talk. What about that? It makes us feel better? Makes the other person feel better? What about these benefits?
11: A lot of it. So certainly it's sort of the social grease. It gets relationships going. If we don't talk to anybody, we're never going to have any relationships. It can help, you know, with networking. It helps at work, all of this. You know, we're trying to bond. We're trying to find some commonality there so we can have common goals. But it does make us feel better, especially if you're going through your day. Lots of people work at home. You know, who do we talk to? Maybe, you know, a work call or two, talk to our boss. But, you know, if I go out, run out, think, okay, lunch, I'm going to run, do my groceries real quick. You know, and have a conversation with the clerk, or I have a conversation, you know, in an aisle with somebody, you know, about something. It makes us feel better. We can have a laugh. We are getting some relationship boost, basically. You know, often, you know, it's just fun. You can often get a little laugh there.
10: Yeah.
11: It makes us feel better. Just getting some human connection. It makes us feel better if we help someone else. I was on a plane recently and I was thinking of, oh, thank God I'm on this plane. I'm going to put my headset on in 3 seconds and I'm not going to talk for 3 hours. I'd had a conference where I talked a lot. Okay. And the person next to me, you know, asked how I am and then started crying. and she had a real problem and she just needed to talk about it. And it happened to be a problem that I'd had before. It was a surgery I'd had before, and she was scared, and I'd been in that spot. And so I felt so much better after talking to her for the entire flight, you know, trying to help her, because it made me feel like, wow, I have some hard earned wisdom. I am, you know, throwing it forward. People supported me when I had a difficult surgery. I'm, you know, giving her a little support. We stayed in touch. I feel like actually I have a new friend. So that's all just a conversation. So we feel better.
10: Thanks, Elizabeth. Elizabeth Bernstein, columnist at The Wall Street Journal. Hey, it's Friday. That means a new video for you to check out on our social media feeds. Posting today, the whipped cream challenge is back. Mike and I try to unseat Nicole as the office champion. You can find out how we did on Instagram, TikTok, Facebook, and X. Just search for This Morning with Gordon Deal. 19 minutes now in front of the hour on This Morning, America's First News. Coming up next, a follow-up to that homemade Spider-Man poster at a Canadian movie theater.
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0: spending time with us. Welcome into Friday. It's time now for the Mic Drop with this morning's Mike Gavin.
1: Good morning. Well, these days, if I told you a couple of goats got on a bus in Portland, Oregon, you might think I was talking about some of the city and state's all-time sports greats like Clyde Drexler or Marcus Mariota. You might not be thinking that a couple of animals with horns decided to join commuters on a city bus, but that's what happened this week, and we have the video to prove it. In the clip, a couple of wandering goats casually walk up to a bus stop and walk together through an open door of a bus. Seconds later, when the driver realizes there are a couple of furry stowaways, the door reopens and the goats exit to ponder their next move. Social media commenters couldn't stop laughing, with some saying this is just Portland being Portland. Some joke that unaccompanied kids are not allowed on the bus, or that these kids should ride free.
0: Nice.
1: Yes, the goats are apparently known to people in the neighborhood, with residents calling 911 on them and one accusing the pair of eating her cat's food.
0: Oh.
1: Like right off the porch. They just kind of stroll up and eat the food and then walk away.
0: They get 911 called on them.
1: I guess so, yeah.
0: But they still roam.
1: Yeah, yeah. I saw in the news report, the police have showed up to try to look for them and could not find the goats.
0: Oh.
1: they're very elusive, apparently. But then, you know, out there in broad daylight trying to get on a bus.
0: Yeah.
1: Yeah. So I assume they'll be found at some point.
0: It looked like they hesitated at one point to get on the bus.
1: Yeah.
0: And it appeared that the one goat was sort of saying, are we sure? Is this the one to 82nd Street?
1: Yeah,
0: definitely.
1: Yes,
0: or 82nd Avenue, whatever that street
1: is. They definitely looked like lost tourists there for a second. I love that they got on the bus and it seemed like there was no commotion of any kind. It was a couple of seconds later. The doors open. You could see one of the passengers through the window, just kind of sitting there casually, not making a big deal out of it. And then the door opens and they immediately walk out. It's not like they even had to be shooed out or had, you know, removed somehow. They just were like, all right, sorry, goats, you're on the wrong bus. Oh, okay. And they just got off.
0: Right.
1: No
0: like,
1: big deal.
0: Oh, shoot. I left my phone on that lady's front porch when I was eating her cat food. Let me go get my phone.
1: Yeah, so it's very funny. And a follow-up to the story we told you about yesterday, when a Canadian movie theater didn't receive any posters promoting the new Spider-Man movie, an enterprising employee drew one on his own. His Spidey sketch was pretty bad on purpose, and it became a big hit. Now the fun police have arrived, and the employee posted on social media that he had to take the drawing down. Apparently, the theater's head office called and ordered the

0: us.
1: Thanks, Mike. 13 minutes in front of the hour.
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1: Glad you're with us. Welcome into Friday. A major new study says taking the stairs can significantly reduce the risk of dying from cardiovascular disease, with more than a quarter of us around the world failing to meet recommended levels of physical activity. Taking the stairs instead of, say, the elevator could be more beneficial than many might think. British researchers found that people who regularly climb stairs were 39% less likely to die from cardiovascular disease and 24% less likely to die from any cause than those who climb stairs less often. They were also less likely to develop major cardiovascular conditions, including heart attacks and strokes. 8 minutes now in front of the hour on This Morning. Once again, here's Nicole Murray.
0: And now, the three big things you need to know. Number one.
2: New reports say that the U.S. military is expected to replace the USS Abraham Lincoln with the USS George Washington as part of a scheduled Middle East deployment. This comes as Democratic senators have demanded answers from Defense Secretary Pete Hegseth regarding the length of the Lincoln's deployment, as well as alleged poor conditions for crew members. Hegseth said there are no issues.
3: Completely misrepresented. Listen, we make sure at every ship, every crew, every captain has everything we can provide them at every single moment.
0: Number two.
2: Three states carried out executions in a single day yesterday for the first time since 2010. Inmates were put to death in Tennessee, Alabama, and Oklahoma.

0: USA Today reports that, like most inmates on death row, the three men executed all killed women or girls.
1: Number three.
0: Flooding in southeast Indiana has reached record levels, forcing evacuations in several communities. Indiana Governor Mike Braun has declared a statewide disaster emergency to strengthen the state's response to the damage.
2: We've got the National Guard involved up in the northwest because of all the debris, trees down everywhere.
0: Roughly 300,000 customers in Illinois, Indiana, and Ohio are still without power. The Department of Justice says California prison officials failed to protect women from sexual abuse and harassment by staff. First Assistant U.S. Attorney Bill Asaley.
3: The findings in this report are unacceptable.
0: The agency has demanded California make changes to address the violations, including expanded camera coverage in its facilities. Weather forecasters say Tropical Storm Lala, which formed yesterday over the Pacific Ocean, could bring extremely heavy rain, flooding, and life-threatening rip currents to the Hawaiian Islands this weekend as a hurricane. In a worst-case scenario, Lala could pour up to 25 inches of rain onto the Big Island. Do you rely on AI? You may want to be careful. Fortune reports that 39% of employees who say they rely too much on AI feel like the technology is making them less intelligent.
4: Wow.
0: Yeah.
4: Just sucking the brain matter right out of our head.
0: This is like my fear of using AI. Like, I try not to use it for show prep, for writing. Like, once you lose those skills, they're hard to get back,
4: yeah,
0: no?
4: It does seem like it.
0: Do you use AI for anything? Like, in life?
4: No, I do not. Yeah. I need like a music list or something I'm looking for. Yes, but that, yeah. Other than that, no.
0: Yeah, I'm scared to use it, to be honest.
4: 6 minutes now in front of the hour.
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Thanks for being with us. Sometimes a message from someone we love can arrive at exactly the moment we need it most. For Bob Shepherd, that message came in the form of a weathered postcard from Denmark that his parents mailed more than 26 years ago. The postcard had been sent in July of 2000 during one of his parents' many adventures around the world. By the time it finally arrived earlier this month, though, both of Shepherd's parents had passed away during all those years. His mother, Joanne, died 4 years ago. His father, John, died 6 years ago during COVID. And because of hospital restrictions at the time, Shepherd said he never had the opportunity to properly say goodbye to his father. He told ABC 7 television in Los Angeles that it haunts him even today. Shepherd's mail carrier suggested that the postcard may have somehow fallen behind a desk or a file cabinet before eventually being discovered and sent on its way. Now the postcard has become a treasured piece of the family story. For Nicole Murray and Mike Gavin, I'm Gordon Deal. Thanks for listening to This Morning, America's First News.

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3: ABC News, I'm Sherry Preston. More rain in the forecast for parts of the Ohio Valley and Midwest, already inundated with rain. Water rescues continuing around the clock. Indiana Governor Mike DeBron issuing an emergency declaration. A move in the case against Luigi Mangione.
4: Just weeks before his state murder trial, sources say accused CEO killer Luigi Mangione plans to plead guilty in federal court. Sources tell ABC News the dramatic announcement is set forth at a hearing in downtown Manhattan. Mangione faces two federal counts of stalking, resulting in the death of United Healthcare CEO Brian Thompson, gunned down in Manhattan in 2024.
3: ABC's Matt Rivers. Defense Secretary Pete Hegseth says reports of sailors trying to jump overboard the USS Abraham Lincoln aircraft carrier are completely misinterpreted. The accounts printed in the Navy Times and Stars and Stripes. President Trump plans to highlight his record on crime and safety during a visit to Long Island, New York today. He'll visit the Nassau County Police Academy. This is ABC News. Firefighters across France and central England are struggling against multiple wildfires as a new wave of record-breaking heat breaks parts of Europe. One of the stranger elections of the year is over, this one for a seat in British Parliament. It was Nigel Farage versus a man with a trash can or a bin on his head. Here's ABC's Hannah Batah.
5: Politician Nigel Farage has won his race against Count Binface, a self-described campaigning alien with a trash can on his head. Farage is a potential future prime minister. Among the campaign pledges of Count Binface were building only one affordable home and to make claw machines more fair. Farage got 22,000 votes. His opponent, less than 10,000.
3: Banana pudding, deep-fried Oreo, or chicken and waffle? Which flavor Oreo would you like to see the most? USA Today reporting you can buy those flavors starting later this month and vote on which one you want to come back next year. Sherry Preston, ABC News.
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7: East Grand Forks City Administrator Reed Hunnan's recommending Paul Hansen to serve as the permanent fire chief. Hansen has verbally accepted the position, and if approved by the council, would receive a salary of $104,000. If Hansen were to be the permanent fire chief, there would be vacancies for assistant fire chief and fire department engineer. Hansen told the city council how long it would take to advertise the openings and hire possible candidates.
8: I anticipate the promotional process to be a fairly short-term process, so somewhere in that four-week neighborhood, maybe even a little bit less. The hiring process, however, that's going to go a little bit longer. We're going to be out towards the end of September. We should be past a lot of our vacations by that point, so either way, the impacts on the budget with overtime and stuff like that are already going to be absorbed, and there's really not much we can do to stop that at this point.
7: Public Works Director Jason Stordahl also mentioned plans to advertise for open positions in his department. The mechanic position is currently vacant after Ivan Hagen resigned last month. He also has an opening for a truck driver position, as Barry Nelson will be retiring later this month. This comes as the city is starting to put together their plans for the 2027 budget. For more news anytime, go online to KNOXradio.com or download the KNOX app. For KNOX News, I'm Alex Carminati.
9: 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As you can hear, Brian Michaels is away today. I'm RC, Ryan Cunningham, filling in for Brian Michaels. Let's get started with a look at our weekend forecast. The KNOX Wayland's Moving and Storage 5-day forecast. I want to thank Mark Ewens, by the way, because he knew that I was going to miss this morning. Okay, so Mark set me up with the right protocols for Friday before I even got into the studio. I'll tell you what, there's a lot of people holding hands here this morning. JT let the donut guy in. That was kind of nice. So we got our donuts. That's way to go. I left the chocolate Long John for Alex Carminati this morning. I took the cherry Bismarck. I figured that I could go 1 week without the chocolate Long John. So we got that. We got Mark setting us up with a forecast. It's good news. It's a good news day today. It really is. Let's see. Forecast 82, partly sunny today. East winds to around 15. That east wind could mean a little something in rain. And tonight a storm is late in the forecast anyway. Look for a low of 63 with easterlies at 15. Then on Saturday, morning showers and cooler, 78, 80 on Sunday. Monday and Tuesday, a shower possible, high of around 80, maybe up to a half inch of rain. We could use every bit of it. And I'm hearing in the long-term stuff that there are good chances of rain just about every day coming up next week. So in the long run, we could be dealing with something that would be quite pleasing as far as what we have in the future forecast for us. So let's hope that that works itself out and see what it is that we have going on there. Currently, we have a temperature reading of 60 degrees. Weather throughout the hour, Mark Ewens forecast and severe weather information first brought to you today by Wayland's Moving and Storage, helping you take stress out of moving and storage needs since 1917. For household, office, commercial moving or storage needs, call Wayland's. The number 775-5557.

0: Well, if you want to be taken back to your childhood, today is Kool-Aid Day. If you grew up like I did, a generation of Gen X, right? You grew up with Kool-Aid. Nowadays, they have it easy with that stuff. No sugar. You just mix it up or something. Remember, we had to add the sugar back when we were kids. What was your favorite? You know, mine was, I remember the Tropical Punch was the Kool-Aid to go for. No question. That was the good stuff, right? I think we started out with the green, which I'm not, that must have been lemon lime. And then there was some grape in there. But I'm telling you, by the time you got to the Tropical Punch, you knew that you would hit the big time. That was the good stuff there. And believe it or not, you know, there's still a usefulness for that stuff. If you're making Jell-O, then you go ahead and mix it up with some Kool-Aid instead of just water. Just a tip for you on that situation as well. It's also online or shop online for groceries day. I've always wondered about that. I know there are people that, you know, are homebound. They need to shop for, they want to shop for groceries, right? So they do it and they now have people to deliver. And I believe that Hugo's offers that service. And a big thank you going out to them to make sure they can get out to homes. Sometimes I wonder about, you know, the people that are able-bodied, you know, the amount of bodies that it takes to fill out your order so that it can be delivered to you. And the rest of us are actually still doing it the old-fashioned way, going into the store and paying for our stuff. And, you know, maybe I don't think we wait too long when we get in there to have our groceries delivered. I don't think there's an extra weight that goes in. It's more the thing involving like the DoorDash meals and things. I'm sure many of you that have eaten out before have probably had that experience where you go in and you're going to go into a place to have a meal and you're waiting in line and waiting for your food for a while you watch one DoorDash driver after another come in and pick up orders that the same restaurant had to make for people that are not coming through the doors to dine. So when I hear about things that are going on online, that's just a little something that kind of stands out. We've got some good news for you today, folks. Although it's probably not news that you will react to with a whole lot of gusto, okay? But something that is kind of a political hot potato in North Dakota is going to get a whole lot bigger and be a bigger hot potato in North Dakota. We just heard this yesterday, preliminary estimates by North Dakota lawmakers. They're going to have nearly $900 million from legacy fund earnings to spend in this upcoming legislative session. $894 million apparently is, that must be the interest. It says here it would represent a 30% increase from what they had to spend in the 2025-27 biennium. Okay. The legacy fund earnings are the portion of the legacy fund that's available to be spent. So the difference there is that 30% of the oil and gas extraction tax in North Dakota, 30% of that tax goes into the core or the principal, and that's not touched. Okay. But the legacy fund, because it's invested, continues to earn interest on a regular basis. And that interest is now going to be $900 million that the lawmakers will have to spend for the next biennium. Now, it's about $450 million a year. Okay. If you take a look at that, you know, let's just go ahead and throw it out there. Oh, okay. So we're going to get a test right away this morning from the emergency alert system. That's fantastic. Okay. Looks like it's going to be a brief test. Okay. So back after a brief test, they know when I'm on the air. So that's when they hit me with it. You know, you're talking about this school lunch bill. You know, and that would be $130 million a biennium. Okay, well, that wouldn't even put a dent in it. Now, I'm not saying you should go vote yes for that. We'll talk about that later on today when we talk a little bit more about this. But with $900 million in interest from the legacy fund, that's a pretty good chunk of money that lawmakers are going to have to throw around. Your property tax relief really shouldn't be threatened, and there should be some other things that they can do. Okay. They're expecting that the legacy fund was apparently worth, I think, $15 billion as of May 31st. $15 billion, that's in the principal. Okay. So it's $15 billion that we're raising when it comes down to the interest that we have going on. That's $15 billion in just the interest. Okay. And now we're talking about having the, or I should say $15 billion that's generating interest. My apologies. So that's what we have right now in the principal as of May 31st. And now the interest is going to give the lawmakers $900 million to throw around in 2027. I'm guessing you could come up with some ways that you would like to see them spend some of that money. And so I take your calls and your texts on that today. They're going to have some money to spend in 2027. I know that we're not all big tax and spend people here on KNOX, and I respect that. But there are usually some things that every one of us can see are a need or at least a high-valued want in a community, and those are different from one place to the next. So what would you like to see those lawmakers spending that $900 million on in 2027? Remember, that's interest. That's found money. Okay, that's money that they don't know they're going to get. They're now getting that prognostication. And so that's a nice windfall for the taxpayers of North Dakota. What do we need? Give us a call with that. Send us a text with that. 775-5559 is how you join us this morning. We just want to hear from you. What is it? What should be the priority for some of that money that we're going to have in our pocket going forward? I'd love to hear from you on that today. It's 612. Let's get a News on the Twos with Alex Carminati.
1: With your News on the Twos, I'm Alex Carminati. East Grand Forks City Administrator Reed Hunnan is recommending Paul Hansen to serve as the permanent fire chief. Hansen would receive a salary of roughly $104,000 if he were to be hired as permanent chief. He was an assistant fire chief since 2020 and has been the interim fire chief since June. The Polk County Sheriff's Office says no one was hurt when a train hit a utility trailer in Euclid Wednesday morning. Deputies say the driver of the vehicle pulling the trailer did not suffer any injuries in the crash, and that person declined medical care. The train was heading south on the tracks near the intersection of U.S. Highway 75 and 130. The train was heading south on the tracks near the intersection of U.S. Highway 75 and 133rd Street Southwest when it struck and damaged the trailer. The train was not damaged and the operators were not injured. And the Midwest Shrine Association continues its 95th annual summer session in Grand Forks today. For KNOX News, I'm Alex Carminati.
0: That takes us to 613. It is 60 degrees outside right now. Looking for a high temperature today, somewhere around 82. Text messenger said, grape, they're going to be loyal to the grape. It's Kool-Aid Day. And I was remarking on the flavors that I remember from when I was a kid. I really thought the tropical punch was a step above everything else, but a text messenger saying they were fans of the grape. Hey, grape Kool-Aid. There's nothing wrong with it. To this day, you know, it's funny how we grew up with grape Kool-Aid. To this day, one of the beverages I have in my house is some Crystal Light concoction that's grape and dump it into a pitcher and mix it up. Apparently, I still drink Kool-Aid. It's not called Kool-Aid anymore, but I'm a 50-plus-year-old dude that's still drinking Kool-Aid at home. I guess you can't outgrow that kind of thing. We've got to look at sports coming up in a couple of moments. Let's get a harvest update as well from Mark Ewens as we continue along with the KNOX Morning Show here on News Radio 1310 KNOX.
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3: Good morning. This is your 1310 KNOX harvest weather forecast for the Crookston District of American Crystal Sugar. High temperatures warm to 70 to 75 degrees today and Saturday, then rising into the 80 to 85 degree range through the weekend into the middle of next week. Morning low temperatures will range from 50 to 55 degrees tonight through Sunday morning before warming to 55 to 60 degrees for Monday through the middle of next week. Maximum relative humidities of 90 to 100% overnight are expected, with morning minimum relative humidities between 60 and 70% during the rainy periods, 40 to 50% under fair skies. There is a chance for rain Saturday, then again Tuesday, with a 5-day total up to 1 inch in one spots. This agricultural weather forecast has been brought to you by TransSystems and Rydell. For 1310 KNOX, I'm Mark Ewens.
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0: I guess this is how Brian does it. It says sports music. Here's what I try to do is be true. When I'm filling in for somebody, I try to do my best to be true to what it is that they normally do. 618, 60 degrees, looking for 82 today, and it's time for a look at sports, and we will start with the Minnesota Twins. The Twins last night played in the Field of Dreams game in Dyersville, Iowa, but was not a dream come true for the Minnesota Twins, beaten last night by Philadelphia by a score of 7-1, so the Phillies take that from the Twins. Now, it becomes an odd situation involving what happens with this series, because today will be a day off for the Twins before they continue a series with Philadelphia. We don't typically do this. You know, you play a 3-game series, right? At the beginning of the year, we play that game, we start the season, and then we take a day off, and then we continue the rest of the season after, or the rest of the series after that. But they'll play again on Saturday and Sunday, will the Twins. The Twins are now a game out of a wild card in the American League, and they are 3.5 games back of the Chicago White Sox in the American League Central Division. And so, still plenty to play for when it comes down to the Minnesota Twins. I mean, there's still plenty for them to go out and do before this thing is over. So the Twins are beaten. The Minnesota Vikings will play their first preseason game of the year coming up on Saturday. It's a noon kickoff when they take on the New York Football Giants. Last night, the Las Vegas Raiders were beaten in their preseason debut. Final score last night, I believe, was 27-14. It was the debut for Fernando Mendoza, who was the starting quarterback for Indiana when they won their national championship last year. And the Engelstead Foundation is throwing their weight behind an individual trying to wrest the copyright for the UND Fighting Sioux logo away from the University of North Dakota. More on that coming up later on here today. That's a look at sports that we have for you today here on KNOX. More coming up later. You're on KNOX. Thank you for joining the morning show.
9: Morning, Brian.
0: Good morning.
9: So, you guys found a bunch of money.
0: Yep.
9: And you want to spend it already. So, here's what I suggest. Spend it. Just give it back to, write a check to everybody in the state. Or put a solar panel on everybody's roof in the state. Don't give it to some big corporation to make a solar farm. Because everything you guys need is already in the budget, paid for. It's stuff you want. You guys are just want this new shiny thing, so just give it to the people.
0: Well, thank you for the call. I can say this, with the $1,600 property tax rebate that the people of North Dakota got in the last biennium, one could argue that we're already sending that money back to the people in a certain way, okay? Now, that might not be the way that you want to do it, but it is a $1,600 check coming back to you. So it's already being done. Maybe they'll expand the property tax relief that we have going forward. We have news on the twos coming up. We'll check in with Mark Ewens as well to find out what's happening in the world of weather. All that as we continue here on the KNOX Morning Show at 6:21.
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0: 6:22 here on KNOX. It is 60 degrees, looking for 82 today. Let's get a News on the Twos update with Alex Carminati.
1: With your News on the Twos, I'm Alex Carminati. The 5th annual Vets in the Park event will happen tomorrow, August 15th, at University Park from 11 a.m. to 4 p.m. The event will be presented by Love in Action and the Red River Valley Community Action, and it will honor all veterans and their families in both the Red River Valley and surrounding communities. The event is free, and there'll be food, fun activities, a 50-50 raffle, games, and music performed by Kenny and the Classics. The Grand Forks Police Department's participating in the Drive Sober, Get Pulled Over enforcement campaign. That's happening all across the state. The campaign starts today and runs through September 7th. The campaign will cost $7,500 and is being funded through the North Dakota Department of Transportation. The on and off ramps between Demers Avenue and 4th Avenue South will be closed today. Crews will be completing a chip seal project on the ramps. The ramp should reopen by the end of the day today. For KNOX News, I'm Alex Carminati.
0: Here on the KNOX Morning Show. It is 60 degrees. We're looking for 82 before we're all finished up today.
1: Hey,
0: with more on that, let's check in with Mark Ewens, who is our staff meteorologist. He's going to tell us that we're not going to believe this, but he's going to tell us that there's a possibility of rain coming again. Nobody buys it anymore. Okay, it's not going to rain. What is that even? Like you're telling me that there's these periods of time where water falls from the sky? Really? That happens?
13: That's the theory. I mean, and I know the radar shows quite the area of rain over eastern Montana, northwest North Dakota, heading up in towards Canada. Obviously not here in the Grand Cities area, and that's the problem. Is we've been sitting in the drier zone with the majority of the rain, at least recently being farther west, which is good because they're actually in a pretty bad drought parts of the upper Missouri Valley. So we could use some rain, but and the chances are there. But, you know, most folks will probably stay dry. So I'm the eternal optimist. You know that.
0: Well, fair enough. Okay, so maybe a half inch of rain. Now, before we get to the specifics for the day, though, I am hearing some rumors about the chances of rain increasing a little bit next week. Is that for us? Is that for other places? What are we looking at there?
13: Yeah, there is a subtle change in the weather realignment going on. The weather pattern is gradually shifting so that there will be two things happening. A big area of low pressure forming over the eastern U.S., which will kind of bring some of the relief of the heat they've had. And then consequently, a big area of low pressure coming in the western coast. Of course, in between the two over the Red River Valley, that means hotter temperatures to begin with. But it also does bring at least an increased chance for showers and storms, particularly probably the second half of next week. So it's all speculative. The way this summer's been going, I got my fingers crossed, but I'm not betting on the horse just yet.
0: But nonetheless, comfortable temperatures. What we have for today, tonight, tomorrow, Mark, it looks like it's going to be pretty temperate for us to deal with.
13: It really is. It really is. So we're doing pretty good for this time of year. So without any further ado, let's talk about this thing. Yeah, perhaps a late day storm in the local area. Right now, though, we're looking for partly sunny skies for the bulk of the day today. 82 for the high with those east winds to 15. A storm late tonight, I'd say it's a fair chance, but they'll be more isolated. 63 for the low with easterlies continuing to 15. Morning showers lingering around, giving way to probably some sun later in the day. A little cooler at 78. Sunday, fairly sunny and 80. We start off next week, that shower possibility for both Monday and Tuesday with highs right around 80 degrees. So kind of seasonally warm. The shower chances are there, but I'm banking that most folks won't see a whole lot of rain, but it is a hope.
0: All right, well, let's hope for it. Mark, thank you. Mark Ewens joining us today, our staff meteorologist. Will have more with Mark coming up next hour. We'll get a better look at the forecast coming up for the future, and he'll have an opportunity to go back through the models and see if we can't squeeze any more rain out of there than perhaps we see right now. It's 627. Right now it is 60, looking for that high of 82. And we have Alex Carminati standing by in the newsroom to give us a complete update coming up here at the bottom of the hour. That's next, and we'll continue our conversation. The North Dakota legislature with a windfall. The news came out last night. They will have $900 million in legacy fund earnings, not principal, earnings, to spend in 2027 and 28. We're asking you, what do you want to see done with those $900 million? What's been on your mind? What do you think has been ignored? What's a need that they could throw that money at? For those of you in North Dakota, 775-5559. Still to come on the program as well. Well, you knew this was going to happen. Peggy Flanagan, who won the nomination to be a United States Senator for the DFL in Minnesota back on Tuesday night. The fraud situation in Minnesota came up. She's obviously the lieutenant governor. But in her comments, she seems to be pointing the finger at Governor Walz, not her. She doesn't want to take any ownership of that. She was the lieutenant governor. She says the buck stops with the governor. So is Peggy Flanagan pointing the finger at Tim Walz for the problems with the fraud that Minnesota has experienced? More on that as we continue on the KNOX Morning Show.
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7: The city of East Grand Forks is planning to put together their 2027 budget, and they listened to presentations for budget suggestions from three city departments. On Tuesday, they heard from the Economic Development Authority, the East Grand Forks Fire Department, and the Campbell Library. Economic Development Director Maggie Brockling is asking for an increase of $11,000 in administration expenses. This will increase her budget total to $201,000. Interim Fire Chief Paul Hansen presented an overall expense increase of roughly $120,000 and an overall revenue increase of about $49,000. Campbell Library Director Lacey Anderson is proposing the admin and circulation budgets to go down, while the program and building budgets would increase. Various departments will make presentations to the City Council throughout the month. A final overview of the budget is scheduled for August 25th. A lawsuit brought by former Grand Forks Jail Administrator Brett Burkholder against Grand Forks County will be heading to trial next year. Burkholder is suing the county for wrongful termination and age discrimination. He is 63 years old, and the lawsuit was filed last November. The trial is scheduled to begin on August 30th, 2027, and go until September 1st. Burkholder worked as the jail administrator for nearly 18 years. The county hired Jody Hildy to replace him, and the lawsuit says Hildy is much younger and has less experience. For KNOX News, I'm Alex Carminati.
8: An update from Alex Carminati. 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It is now 6:34. And it's time for the KNOX Wayland's Moving and Storage 5-Day Forecast. We've lost a degree. We're back to 59 as you get ready to start your day this morning. Looking for a high of around 82 with sunshine. East winds around 15. Storm late, 63 tonight. Easterlies at 15. Then on Saturday, morning showers cooler, 78 for tomorrow, 80 on Sunday with fairly sunny skies. Monday, Tuesday, shower possible, high of around 80 both days. Maybe a half inch of rain if you can get underneath it. That's the real question. Can we find our way to it? Again, currently 59 degrees. Weather throughout the hour. Mark Ewan's forecast and severe weather information first. 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The number is 775-5557. That's 775-5557.

0: Hey, we actually talked about this on my show just a couple of days ago. I don't think you can say postman anymore. Because, you know, there are females that carry the mail nowadays. I lobbied for mail delivery professional. But there were some of you that said the right terminology was letter carrier, but I don't know how many letters are actually carried anymore. When's the last time you wrote a letter to somebody? Now, you might say email. So I might have to revise that. When's the last time you actually sat down with a piece of paper and a pen or pencil and wrote a letter to somebody and then put it in an envelope with a stamp and sent it? I can't remember the last time I did that. It was when I was a kid. I really don't know. I mean, maybe when I was a young adult, maybe. But ever since email came, it just seems like it's been the better mousetrap. It's instant. It's much quicker than the mail. And that's one of the reasons why the Postal Service is having the budget problems that it's having, is stamps going up again, that type of thing. But yeah, we went through the whole rigmarole of whether you can say postman or not a little bit earlier this week. It's 6:36 KNOX Morning Show. Ryan Cunningham filling in today for Brian Michaels. Well, this was bound to happen. First of all, for those of you just joining us, news today that the North Dakota Legacy Fund is going to give lawmakers a huge boost when they go back to Bismarck in 2027. Money that they didn't know they were going to have that they will have. $900 million is the interest from the Legacy Fund. $900 million. That's just the interest. That's not the actual principal that was built up by the money that's diverted to the Legacy Fund. And for those of you that don't know, the Legacy Fund is constantly filled by 30% of the oil and gas extraction tax in North Dakota. And so as that grows, then the interest grows on the investments, and the money from the interest on those investments will be $900 million. So we're asking you this morning, what's been ignored? What would you like to see if there is something that you feel like that money should be spent on? And of course, that might be where the legislature goes to fund school lunches, if in fact school lunches are approved by the voters. And a previous phone caller said, you know, something that was very good to say, which is that your regular budget, what you take in and the state takes in money from income taxes, sales taxes, that type of thing, that budget is, that's what you can base your budget on. So if the voters were to approve free school lunches or free school meals for everybody, the money's there. So to hear the legislature say, well, we're going to reduce the per pupil payment or things like that, that would be more punitive punishment than would actually be budgeting. Okay, the money would be there. I still don't think the voters should approve it. That's just my own personal opinion. And we have children in school. We plan on voting no on that in November. We think that mom and dad should probably pay for the meals for their kids. But if it were approved, there's money to cover it. You don't need to hear about how you're going to have your property tax relief threatened by that, or just keep that in mind, okay? But we're asking you this morning, 775-5559, if there is something that's been ignored, something that you'd like to see done with that extra money. Apparently the legislature is going to have it, and so if they're going to have it, they'll probably want to spend it, and a little guidance from you might help before they get themselves back. Now, on the Minnesota side of the river, we kind of knew this would come up. Peggy Flanagan is the lieutenant governor. And she won a primary race back on Tuesday night, where she's now going to run for Senate against Michelle Tafoya. One of the places where many people think Peggy Flanagan may be vulnerable in the race is because of the massive amounts of fraud that have been discovered in Minnesota. And so apparently Peggy Flanagan was asked about that when she made an appearance on MSNBC. And being asked about that, she apparently pointed the finger at her boss, Governor Tim Walz. She wants to separate herself from that and make it be Tim Walz's problem, not Peggy Flanagan's problem, even though she was the lieutenant governor.
1: Do you deserve any responsibility, the lieutenant governor, for those fraud schemes that have taken place in your state over the last several years?
2: I would say, you know, the governor says the buck stops with him. More should have been done sooner. And I agree. And now we know that 100 people have been charged, 60 have been convicted.
1: You deserve.
0: So it sounds as though she's saying that's the governor's problem. That's not my problem. That's the governor's problem. And there's a rift there already. Keep in mind that the governor's wife, Gwen Walls, endorsed her opponent, Angie Craig, late in this race with an ad that you heard right here on KNOX. And apparently that rift is growing. And what she said was rather poignant.
1: Several here. Years.
2: I would say, you know, the governor says the buck stops with him. More should have been done sooner. And I agree.
0: So there you have it. The buck stops. The governor says the buck stops with him. More should have been done sooner. And I agree. So the very first thing that she said in response to that question was, no, that's not on Peggy Flanagan. That's on Tim Walls. It's up to you, I guess, to decide whether or not the lieutenant governor has any sort of responsibility in that regard. And I don't know. The lieutenant governor sometimes is more of a ceremonial position versus anything. Maybe the lieutenant governor is just kind of supposed to be the face of the administration, go out, cut ribbons, and do that type of thing. That seems to be the way that she's painting the position out. So when people try to label the fraud that went on in Minnesota as a problem that she would face, her response apparently is going to be, no, that was Governor Tim Walls that should have handled that. My boss. I didn't have anything to do with that particular situation. And so she wants to kind of leave that behind. I think for a lot of people, that would be hard to swallow. Okay, you're the lieutenant governor. You've got to have some role to play when it comes down to how your state works. And boy, we found a lot of problems when it comes down to various things, various social service programs in Minnesota that seemed all to be being defrauded for billions of dollars. And the damage to Minnesota taxpayers and taxpayers in general, quite strong. But they're going, I mean, credit to, you know, even MSNBC for asking the question. I didn't think that she would face that one on maybe some friendly territory when it comes down to the media, but she was prepared for it. And maybe that's the reason she was prepared for it. Go ahead and ask me the question. I want to get out in front of this. So that might have been actually set up ahead of time. 6:42. It's time for another update out of the KNOX newsroom with News on the Twos with Alex Carminati.
3: With your News on the Twos, I'm Alex Carminati. East Grand Forks City Administrator Reed Hunnan is recommending Paul Hansen to serve as the permanent fire chief. Hansen would receive a salary of roughly $104,000 if he were to be hired as permanent chief. He was an assistant fire chief since 2020 and has been the interim fire chief since June. The Polk County Sheriff's Office says no one was hurt when a train hit a utility trailer in Euclid Wednesday morning. Deputies say the driver of the vehicle pulling the trailer did not suffer any injuries in the crash, and that person declined medical care. The train was heading south on the tracks near the intersection of U.S. Highway 75 and 133rd Street Southwest when it struck and damaged the trailer. The train was not damaged and the operators were not injured. And the Midwest Shrine Association continues its 95th annual summer session in Grand Forks today. For KNOX News, I'm Alex Carminati.
0: 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Another update coming up at 6:52 this morning here on News Radio 1310 KNOX, 103.3 and 107.9 FM. Texter writes, she wasn't doing what she should have, in my opinion. And again, it's hard to know what the lieutenant governor should or should not do when it comes down to fraud in Minnesota. It just seems like the controls were so loose that there was the possibility to be defrauded. Somebody must have known that something was happening. And then it became a political football. How hard do we want to strike down on this? Because if you knew, and it does seem like in many cases, those that were committing the fraud were new Americans in Minnesota. And so if you went after it in a really, really aggressive way, now you're going to be, plus it's a favorable voter block for Tim Walls and for Peggy Flanagan and those that wanted to run for office in Minnesota. So if you go after that in a very aggressive way, you're going to perhaps alienate a voter block that you have to have in order to win races. So it's just an interesting strategy now. Peggy Flanagan, the lieutenant governor for 8 years in Minnesota, saying, nah, that fraud, not on my watch. That was a Tim Walls problem. That's not a Peggy Flanagan problem. We'll see what the voters have to say about it. We'll hear from you about that throughout the course of the day as well. And you can certainly give us your comments on that at 775-5559 today as well. Do you think that Peggy Flanagan deserves any of the blame when it comes down to what happened with fraud in Minnesota? She was the lieutenant governor, but she was not the governor. She was, however, again, the lieutenant governor. And now she's trying to take the position that it's not really her problem to own as she runs for the next office, which is the United States Senate. You can give us a call on that today as well. 775-5559. It's 645. We've got a look at sports coming up next here on the KNOX Morning Show. 59 degrees, looking for 82 this morning.
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6: 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This is your 1310 KNOX Friday harvest weather forecast for the Drayton District of American Crystal Sugar. High temperatures, warm to 70 to 75 degrees today and Saturday, 75 to 80 degrees for Sunday and Monday, warming to 80 to 85 degrees through the middle of next week. Morning low temperatures fall to 50 to 55 degrees through the weekend, then 55 to 60 degrees for much of next week. Maximum relative humidities approach 100% every morning, with afternoon minimum relative humidities of 60 to 70% during the rainy periods, and 40 to 50% under the sunnier skies. Over the next 7 days, between 1/2 and 1 inch of precipitation is possible. Looking ahead to August 21st through the

0: series. Twins now a game back of first place. No, I'm sorry. Game back of the wild card in the American League. 3.5 games back of first place in the American League Central Division. The Engelstead Foundation and Chris Engelstead, who is the trustee, CEO, and foundation of the foundation. She's also Ralph Engelstead's daughter, has said in a statement that they stand with Tyler Wilson, who is pursuing 3 trademarks from UND for fighting Sioux-related purposes. In a statement, the Engelstead Foundation stands with Tyler Wilson, a Grand Forks resident and UND grad who has expressed a sincere willingness to partner with the University of North Dakota and pursue a mutually beneficial resolution regarding those trademarks. The statement continues, he's been ready to cooperate since before this matter became public and has continued for months, consuming considerable time, attention, and resources that would better be directed towards the university's educational mission. Now, this is one of the lead benefactors of UND being critical of UND opposing releasing those trademarks. The trademarks being pursued are the words Fighting Sioux, Sioux, and the full color side profile Fighting Sioux logo that UND used from 2000 to 2012. You would be familiar with that one as the last one they used before I believe that logo was retired. Okay. Wilson's applications were filed May 15th, 2025, and the Sioux application was filed on November 13th of 2025. UND in a response said that they will not comment further. They appreciate they're deeply grateful, they said, for the relationship that they have with the Engelstead family, but they did say that the official university marks an important responsibility, the stewardship of those anyway, and decisions regarding their use, licensing, and registration are made thoughtfully with the best interest of the university and the broader community in mind. Now, that broader community in mind is probably part of it. It seems like there's an unwillingness to really let that logo breathe. They don't want that out there. I think at this point, they would probably rather you not wear that old logo when you come out to the hockey games as well. Just worth mentioning. I think they'd probably rather that not be a thing that they have to deal with. That's a look at sports this morning at 6:50. We've got news on the twos coming up in just a couple of moments with Alex Carminati. A couple of text messages to get to in regard to Peggy Flanagan. A texter writes, Minnesota is now the leering state. It's too bad. Minnesota's such a fun, beautiful state. Everything Democrats touch gets ruined. Bring the hammer down on all of them. Let's go to FOIA. Another texter wrote, unwillingness to accept any responsibility, even though she was in the office, already tells you what kind of politician she is. A voice message coming into us this morning regarding what to do with the $900 million that the state of North Dakota will have.
1: Maybe the state of North Dakota can use some of their money to help the people that fall through the cracks in the state of North Dakota, not their stupid little pet projects. Let's start with the elderly who work all their lives, 50, 60, 70 years, and pay taxes. Then you need to go to a nursing home, and it costs you $16,000 to $20,000 per month. Let's start looking into that, guys. That is absolutely ridiculous.
0: I think a lot of voters have seen what they consider to be pet projects that have been weighed in on when it comes down to these earnings from the legacy fund. Now, when it comes down to elder care, that's a tough situation all the way around. That's a lot of money per month, obviously. But, you know, some of those things can be covered by insurance that you can purchase throughout the course of your working life to cover long-term care. So whether or not long-term care should be the responsibility of the state of North Dakota, I don't know if I'd go that far, but trying to reduce the burden on those that are in long-term care, that's probably a worthy goal to talk about whether we've got money from the legacy fund or not. 6:52, let's catch up with the latest in news on our News on the Twos with Alex Carminati.
2: Well, crop markets continue to digest the USDA acreage surge. Listening to the American...
0: My apologies, folks. Wrong button. I'm new at this, obviously, filling in for Brian Michaels today. Here's News on the Twos.
3: With your News on the Twos, I'm Alex Carminati. The 5th annual Vets in the Park event will happen tomorrow, August 15th, at University Park from 11 a.m. to 4 p.m. The event will be presented by Love in Action and the Red River Valley Community Action, and it will honor all veterans and their families in both the Red River Valley and surrounding communities. The event is free, and there'll be food, fun activities, a 50-50 raffle, games, and music performed by Kenny and the Classics. The Grand Forks Police Department's participating in the Drive Sober Get Pulled Over enforcement campaign.

0: that's happening all across the state. The campaign starts today and runs through September 7th. The campaign will cost $7,500 and is being funded through the North Dakota Department of Transportation. The on and off ramps between Demers Avenue and 4th Avenue South will be closed today. Crews will be completing a chip seal project on the ramps. The ramp should reopen by the end of the day today. For KNOX News, I'm Alex Carminati.
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8: It's 6:56. Going to check in with some market information coming up in hour number two. A resolution to release Uri Call and Scott Fall from jail after their 1983 shootout near Medina. That's coming up.
9: We're going to see some weekend positioning and still war uncertainties weighing in on the trade. You're listening to the American Ag Network. Good morning. I'm Susan Littlefield. Well, on Thursday, September corn dropped 9 cents. November beans dropped a penny. And September Kansas City dropped a quarter cent as corn and hard red winter wheat basis strengthened, while soft red winter wheat basis saw some weakening. China did buy 125,000 metric tons of U.S. soybeans on Thursday for delivery during the 26-27 marketing year. Now, Ukraine's throttling Russia's largest grain export facility with drone strikes has some estimating sharply lower Russian wheat export opportunities. Let's look at China's dollar exchange. September corn is down 0.04%. November soybeans are up 1.36%. January soybean meal was steady. The October Malaysian palm oil is trading down 0.3%. We'll come back to take a look at overnight trade numbers. This is the American Ag Network.
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9: Let's take a look at the movement for the overnight trade. September corn, 4+, 452. December is also up 4 at 476. September soybeans, 1171 and a half, up 5.5. And November, 4.5 higher, 1186 and 3/4. Soybean meal, September, 310 up 260. October up 260, 312.10. Oil, September down 29, 68.50. And October, 68.26, down 30. Chicago wheat, September, 666, 13.25 higher. December, 680 and a half, up 12 and a quarter. Kansas City, September, 734 and a half, up 14. December, up 13 and a quarter, 748. While the Minneapolis market for September, 678, up 8. December, up 9 and a quarter, trading at 703. 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
13: News. I'm Sherry Preston. Accused CEO killer Luigi Mangione expected to plead guilty today to federal stalking charges related to the murder of UnitedHealthcare CEO Brian Thompson. Outside the courthouse, ABC chief investigative correspondent Aaron Katursky.
14: Mangione has maintained he is not guilty, but sources tell ABC News he is prepared to change his plea as he faces a mountain of evidence, including video of Thompson's murder, the killer approaching from behind and shooting him in the back. Police also said they pulled the murder weapon from his bag.
13: Mangione still faces murder and gun charges in state court. More rain overnight in parts of the Midwest, already facing flooding. Indiana under a state of emergency. Ohio also dealing with high water rescues and evacuations. A late summer heat wave gripping the central plains and southeast. 97 million Americans could face dangerous temperatures this weekend. Democrats demanding an investigation into reports that the crew of the USS Abraham Lincoln has been at sea so long, 200 days without a port call. This is ABC News. Amid growing concerns over privacy, Flock is announcing changes to its automated license plate readers, which scan every plate, passing along time and location to a nationwide database.
15: The CEO of Flock announcing big changes to its system in a video posted on its website.
16: These changes fall into three big areas: privacy, security, and accountability. Together, they mark a new chapter for Flock.
15: In a pre-recorded statement sent to ABC News, CEO Garrett Langley says Flock will change the default data retention period from 30 days to 7 days. And in the next few weeks, the company will roll out something called evidence mode, which will allow detectives to preserve data as evidence for an active investigation.
17: Jacqueline Lee, ABC News, Los Angeles.
13: Ash spewing from Sicily's Mount Etna has forced the closure of the island's largest airport for a fifth day. Millions flocked to Sicily this time of year, marking the height of the summer holiday season in Italy. I'm Sherry Preston, ABC News.
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0: A lawsuit brought by former Grand Forks Jail Administrator Brett Burkholder against Grand Forks County will be heading to trial on August 30th, 2027. Burkholder suing the county for wrongful termination and age discrimination. He is 63 years old, and the lawsuit was filed last November. Burkholder worked as the jail administrator for nearly 18 years. The county hired Jody Hildy to replace him, as the lawsuit says Hildy's much younger and has less experience. Burkholder's asking to get his job back with all benefits. He's also seeking to be reimbursed for the wages and benefits he lost. The Midwest Shrine Association will continue its 95th annual summer session in the greater Grand Forks region. Activities will continue today in Grand Forks, as there will be competitions at both the Alaris Center and the Grand Forks Fairgrounds. There will also be a chanter program today at 2 p.m. at United Lutheran Church in Grand Forks. The summer session wraps up tomorrow with the second Shrine Parade in downtown Grand Forks at 10 a.m. Minnesota Senator Amy Klobuchar and California Senator Adam Schiff introduced the Water Cyber Shield Act, which is aimed at protecting drinking water systems from cyber attacks. This act would give the Environmental Protection Agency greater oversight of cybersecurity at water and wastewater systems. This proposal follows a series of cyber attacks targeting water infrastructure, including coordinated attacks on more than 30 community water systems in Minnesota. For KNOX News, I'm Alex Carminati.
8: 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The KNOX Wayland's Moving and Storage 5-day forecast on National Creamsicle Day. Take that one in if you're looking for a treat today. Partly sunny at 82. We'll see east winds at around 15. Then a storm late tonight. Low of 63 with easterlies at 15. Saturday morning showers cooler. Look for high of 78 degrees. Sunny and 80 on Sunday. Monday, Tuesday, a shower possible. High of around 80 degrees. A half inch of rain is possible for us if we can get underneath those clouds today. Currently, it's 59 degrees. Sun beginning to come out. Weather throughout the hour. Mark Ewan's forecast. 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The number is 775-5557. 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
18: Well, good morning. I thought I overslept there for a little while, but you're on early.
8: Yep. Filling in today, doing the thing.
18: That's good. It takes a team to keep that station running at full speed.
8: Sure. Absolutely it does.
18: I sent you a picture. I was combining some oats yesterday.
8: A little wet up there, huh?
18: A lot of wet in that one corner. The water had backed up from that 8 inches of rain in 11 days we had. And I had to get that little corner done, so I just mudded through it.
8: Oh, that does a lot of damage, though. I mean, that's got to be tough to undo once you get done putting the tracks in the field.
18: I know, but we'll have to just work a little extra in that one corner. But I moved to the next field, but it's a little bit wet yet, so we need a couple more days of drying.
8: Well, we need some rain, so I'm afraid we can't. We have conflicting interests on this one.
18: Well, yeah, you need rain. We don't, so you can have it all. You can have it for about 2 weeks.
8: We'll try to absorb it from you. Good to hear from you today. Well, I mean, again, that's the whole picture of agriculture, right? Some people want rain. Some people don't. This time, that time. It's never right for everybody all the time. And then if it is, it's not going to happen. That's just kind of the way that goes, isn't it?

0: It's 7:06 on the KNOX Morning Show, 59 degrees, sunshine. We're looking for 82 before we finish it off today. Kool-Aid Day. Is Tropical Punch the best flavor? And I still find it amazing. I didn't really make the connection until just today when I saw that, but I apparently still drink Kool-Aid. One of the ways that I get some extra water at home at night, because I like some flavor in my water. I just do. And my wife picks these up for me. They're Crystal Light or some knockoff variety. Usually it's Crystal Light. But they come in a little packet and you can make like, I don't know, a quart of it at a time or 2 quarts or something like that. We have a pitcher with a line that's drawn on it. It's like the Ryan stupid line. Okay. It's fill water to here. It's not what it says, but we've got this pitcher with, the little circle and the number in it. And that's where I'm supposed to go. So I don't have to measure anymore. Just fill it up to that line. And you dump the drink mix in there because that's what we do. We outgrow it, right? We call it drink mix. Oh, we have drink mix. Yeah, it's Kool-Aid. It's not exactly that brand name, but that's exactly what it is. Okay. And the Tropical Punch is just, I'm sorry, but that's just the best stuff. I'm a kid when it comes to, you know, it's amazing how adults revert back into kids with a couple of things, beverages and cereal. Yeah, sure. You know what kind of cereal you're supposed to eat. You're supposed to get some fiber and all that kind of thing. But face it. Just face it. Somebody throws a bowl of Cocoa Pebbles in front of you and you're in heaven. Captain Crunch or whatever your go-to sweet, awful cereal is, you can't get out from underneath. Cinnamon Toast, you know how it is, right? So we all revert being into kids. Well, some of us can't, you know, if you've got health conditions where you can't do, I understand. But if you can revert, you just do. We just all do. We know what we should eat and we don't eat it. Particularly when it comes down to cereal. Interesting story today. Jeff Megrim, who is a state representative, a state senator, from Hazleton, North Dakota, in the North Dakota legislature. He is going to sponsor a draft concurrent resolution on behalf of Scott Fall and Yori Call. Both Fall and Call have been in jail for 43 years. Due to a 1983 shootout in Medina, North Dakota. Now, if you're not older, you don't remember this. Okay. And we don't teach a lot about this because we don't know what kind of an event it is, but this takes us back to the Posse Comitatus days and a guy by the name of Gordon Call. They tried to arrest him for a probation violation, I believe. He had chosen not to file his income taxes. He was in jail in Texas at one point. He again chose not to file his income taxes and was holding meetings for a group that was called the Posse Comitatus in central North Dakota. And the FBI attempted to take him in, or U.S. Marshals, or both, attempted to take him into custody on February 13th, 1983, north of the little town of Medina, which is 30 miles west of Jamestown. There was a shootout that ensued, and U.S. Marshals Kenneth Muir and Robert Cheshire, Muir was from Fargo, Cheshire was from Bismarck, died in that shootout. Now, Scott Fall and Yori Call were convicted of second-degree murder, 4 counts of assaulting federal officers, and a count of conspiracy to assault. They were each given 2 concurrent life sentences plus an additional 15 years. Falls in jail in Michigan, Calls in jail in North Carolina. Jeff Megrim, for whatever reason, and keep in mind who we're dealing with here, Jeff Megrim is kind of a strange duck. This is a guy that testified to the state legislature that he felt like colonoscopies could give you colon cancer. Okay. He believes that colonoscopies are the reason why people get sick. Not that they're a diagnostic tool. He has actually said that he believes that colonoscopies are a reason why people get sick. Okay. This is a different guy that we're dealing with here, but he believes that Scott Fall and Yori Call should be released from jail. He says after 43 years, they have served their sentences. They have paid their debt to society. for being convicted in killing two U.S. Marshals in a shootout regarding income taxes. Now, believe it or not, strangely, there will be some support for this. Okay. Megram's going to present this on Monday to legislative management. They'll determine it whether or not they're going to include it as part of a special session. 29 proposed bills and resolutions are going in for this particular special session that will start in September. But for a lot of people, you know, for those of you that are too young to remember this or weren't in the area, this won't mean a lot to you. It's just kind of a kooky idea. But I'm aware that for people that, you know, have spent a lifetime around these parts, they're going to remember that day. There was a massive manhunt for Gordon Call. He ended up down in Arkansas before he was finally caught. He went on the lam. These two were the ones that kind of paid the price. And there was all kinds of law enforcement in North Dakota after this shootout took place. So those of you that were around in 1983, this is going to come back up in your memory here. It's definitely going to be something that you're going to hear a lot about. Texture does write, I remember that. Yeah, I'm sure there are going to be some that do. And so why this is happening and who convinced Jeff Megram to do this, I have no idea, but I'm looking forward to watching some of the testimony on it. 712, let's get news on the twos right now out of the KNOX News.
1: With your news on the twos, I'm Alex Carminati. All True Health System has named Heather Strandell as its new chief operating officer. She will start in the role on September 7th and have executive oversight over inpatient and outpatient operations. She has 30 years of healthcare experience and has worked with All True leadership since 2004. The Grand Forks Police Department's participating in the Drive Sober or Get Pulled Over enforcement campaign that's happening all across the state. The campaign starts today and runs through September 7th. The campaign will cost $7,500, and it's being funded by the North Dakota Department of Transportation. The fifth annual Vets in the Park event will happen tomorrow, August 15th, at University Park from 11 a.m. until 4 p.m. The event is free, and there'll be food, fun activities, and music performed by Kenny and the Classics. The event is designed to honor all veterans and their families in both the Red River Valley and surrounding communities. For KNOX News, I'm Alex Carminati.
0: We'll have another news, rather a dose of news. You're never more than 10 minutes away from your next news update during News on the Twos here on the KNOX Morning Show. A texter writes, release them from jail, then shoot them. Simple. Another texter writes, Yuri did not kill anyone. His dad did. They shot at his son, and he killed the marshal. Scott Fall, I believe, actually committed what was called an execution in that particular shootout, if I remember reading that material correctly. But I believe you're right. Yuri didn't kill anybody. However, he participated in a shootout with U.S. Marshals and was convicted of the crime. And there's really no doubt about his guilt involving that situation. So, you know, a shootout with U.S. Marshals, two marshals ended up dying. It's going to be tough to say that he walks out of there innocent. I think a lot of people are going to feel like it's tough to say he comes out of there innocent. Why this is coming up at this time is strange as well. And for the special session on top of it, I don't know why we want to relive this thing from 1983, but apparently we're going to do that at the behest of a legislator. 7:15. We've got more. We'll check in with sports coming up in just a couple of moments, so stay with us for that. And we have more of your text messages to get to regarding what to do with that $900 million the legacy fund's going to have. That's all coming up. I should say, rather, the legislature's going to have from the legacy fund. More on that coming up next.
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8: Good morning. This is the Valley's Hit Country Friday harvest weather forecast for the Hillsborough District of American Crystal Sugar. High temperatures will warm to 70 to 75 degrees today and Saturday, 75 to 80 for Sunday and Monday, then 80 to 85 degrees through the middle of next week. Morning low temperatures fall to 50 to 55 degrees tonight through Sunday night, then 55 to 60 degrees for Monday through the middle of next week. Maximum relative humidities approach 100% every morning, with minimum relative humidities of 60 to 70% during the cloudy, rainy periods, 40 to 50% under the sunnier skies. Thunderstorms are forecast today, Saturday, and Tuesday, with a total precipitation of 0.5 to 1 inch. This agricultural weather forecast has been brought to you by Goose River Bank, Trans Systems, and Rydell. For the Valley's Hit Country, I'm meteorologist Mark Ewens. Keep it tuned here for updated forecasts and weather information.
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0: Okay, so there was a little bit of a miss thing here. You're still on News Radio 1310 KNOX. Just thought we'd take care of that part, okay? You're still on News Radio 1310 KNOX, right? We didn't send you over to Cletus, okay? 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So the Minnesota Twins beaten last night 7-1 by the Philadelphia Phillies in the Field of Dreams game that took place in Dyersville, Iowa. Twins will play again tomorrow and Sunday against the Phillies. Take a day off from that series today and then continue on Saturday and Sunday. The Minnesota Vikings will play the New York Giants in their first preseason game. Now, the question is, who's going to take the snaps? Kyler Murray was named as the starting quarterback for the Minnesota Vikings over J.J. McCarthy. Carson Wentz is still a Viking, of course, recovering from injury. And everybody's recovering from injury from a year ago at this point. But the Vikings felt like they needed to get somebody else besides their first-round draft pick, J.J. McCarthy. So they did. They went out and found Kyler Murray, and Kyler Murray apparently has won the job. Now, you'd think you'd probably want to get him in some game action, but it's also the preseason, so you usually don't start the starter at that point either. However, Fernando Mendoza, he did get going last night for the Las Vegas Raiders. The Raiders were beaten last night by Arizona, 27-14. Mendoza, of course, was the winning quarterback for Indiana in the national championship of college football last season. Also, on the high school level, getting ready for football to begin in North Dakota. High school football starts officially coming up a week from today. So we've got 1 week to go before football begins for the small schools. The football will begin for the big schools 2 weeks from today. Both Red River and Central will be on the road to start that week. Red River will go to Watford City and Central will go to Bismarck St. Mary's, and the Minnesota schools will start the week after that. And that's a look at sports this morning. It is 7:21. So we continue along with the KNOX morning show here today. We'll keep you up with more sports coming up a little bit later on in the day. A couple of text messages to get to before we go to news on the twos. A texter writes, the legislature will use the $900 million to beef up security and increase their wages. Meh. Another texter writes, he served his time. They could have taken him many other ways. They wanted a shootout, and it was much more than income tax. You're just getting all the media BS. Well, it may have been more than income tax, and I believe that the Posse Comitatus had more in mind than just income tax, but income taxes were the way that Gordon Call showed his contempt for the federal government. That's pretty, but the farm situation that was out there, there was obviously a tough farm economy that was going on that played a part in the situation as well. However, all that being said, we can talk all we want to about what the Posse Comitatus was about. It was still a shootout. Now, a texter writes, the sad part was they watched Gordon Call at the local cafe, but waited to apprehend him out in rural country. And there's a lot of people that are saying that as well. Another wrote, the U.S. Marshals could have arrested Gordon Call while he was eating at the cafe in Medina. They chose not to. The government wanted this to be a big thing to prove a point, and it got out of hand. And it's worth mentioning, to throw a bone to those folks, there was a lot of that going on during this time. The Black Panthers were infiltrated by the federal government. The American Indian movement was infiltrated by the federal government. And the Posse Comitatus was kind of the next thing. The federal government wanted some of this to be spectacular. And it usually didn't work out well for the officers from the federal government agencies. And there are some people that say, well, they share some blame. Maybe let these two guys out of jail. I still have a hard time letting these two guys out of jail. News on the twos with Alex Carminati. Then we'll get some weather.
1: With your news on the twos, I'm Alex Carminati. The 5th annual Vets in the Park event will happen tomorrow, August 15th, at University Park from 11 a.m. until 4 p.m. The event will be presented by Love in Action and the Red River Valley Community Action. It will honor all veterans and their families in both the Red River Valley and surrounding communities. The Midwest Shrine Association will continue its 95th annual summer session in the Greater Grand Forks region today. Activities continue today in Grand Forks, as there will be competitions at both the Alaris Center and the Grand Forks Fairgrounds. There will also be a chanter program at 2 p.m. today at United Lutheran Church in Grand Forks. The summer session wraps up tomorrow with the second Shrine Parade at 10 a.m. in downtown Grand Forks. The on and off ramps between Demers Avenue and 4th Avenue South in Grand Forks will be closed today. Crews will be completing a chip seal project on the ramps. The ramps should reopen by the end of the day today. For KNOX News, I'm Alex Carminati.
0: 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Another update coming up in just a bit with Alex Carminati out of the KNOX Newsroom. It's 724, 59 degrees. We have some sunshine, looking for a high of 82 today, and that brings our attention back to the weather, where our staff meteorologist Mark Ewens is standing by to give us an update. And all right, Mark, enough of this. Well, it could, it couldn't. Is it going to rain or not? Give us an answer, Mark. Come on. We deserve an answer.
7: 100% chance. Guaranteed.
0: Okay, you just don't know where. But it's going to rain. Okay,
7: just,
0: I got
7: exactly.
0: It.
7: You just didn't ask where.
0: So right, yeah. Okay. So it's going to rain. We just don't know who's going to get it. Okay, I got it. Yeah. You took the easy way out on that one, Mark. All right.
7: Well, of course.
0: But the good news is, hey, you know what? Doesn't even look like it's going to be too warm next week for the kids that start school. Looks like it'll be temperate.
7: Yeah, no snow on the ground. Of course, it is still August, but, you know, stranger things have happened.
0: I suppose. Yeah, we could go with that. But nonetheless, we've got good. You said there's a shift in the forecast models here towards a little bit more wet, a little bit cooler?
7: A couple of things going on, yes. And typically the fall years with an El Nino tend to be kind of cool before we head into a warmer than average summer, winter. But, of course, that's long range. But in the process of the next couple of days and weeks, big area of low pressure is forecast to form along the western U.S., which will bring better chances for scattered showers and thunderstorms a little more periodically across the region as we get into the second half of the month of August. So the overall outlooks do suggest that we'll see some increase in storms, but, you know, showers and storms are pretty particular where they occur, and not everybody gets wet. Some folks could use the rain, pretty droughtish conditions over large parts of the area as we get into the mid-month. So something we'll keep an eye on. But rain would be nice, I think.
0: All right. Talk to us about temperatures. What do we have going on today, tomorrow?
7: Yep, looking pretty good. Partly sunny skies. The smoke is moving away as well, so the sun will be less hazy. 82 the high today, east winds to 15. A storm later tonight, 63 for a low, easterlies to 15. Some morning showers linger around Saturday, cooler, 78. Fairly sunny and 80 for Sunday. next Monday and Tuesday, some showers are still possible with highs right around 80 degrees. And if you get underneath one of the stronger showers, a half an inch of rain is certainly possible.
0: Well, we'd love that. Thank you, Mark. That's Mark Ewens joining us today, our staff meteorologist. Let's see if we can't squeeze some of that rain out of the air, because I know a lot of people could use it. I know there are some of you that are trying to harvest those small grains and you would rather not. But in general, with as dry as it's been, I think more people would rather than rather not, at least at this point. Let's see. A texter writes, on the Legacy Fund. And again, for those of you just joining us this morning, the news breaking this morning that lawmakers will have $900 million in earnings from the Legacy Fund. Not like the Legacy Fund itself, just the interest that it's going to make. They will have $900 million to spend when they get together in their legislative session in 2027. We're asking you what they should do with that money. What's been ignored? What would you like to see given a boost from that nearly $1 billion, right? Texter writes, how about giving to all the county and townships for road maintenance and upkeep? They suck. I've heard a lot about township roads and the struggle there. On the breakfast cereals, the texter writes, I have a feeling you ate grape nuts as a kid. I might have tried them. When I think back to the cereals that I ate when I was a kid, it seems like the house always had a box of Captain Crunch kicking around. The peanut butter crunch, I think, is something we were fond of, and the crunch berries as well. But I got to tell you, one of the cereals that I really enjoyed was Wheaties. You know, and what I, for some strange reason, I really enjoyed Wheaties with a little bit of artificial sweetener, even as a kid, and not sugar. For some reason, Wheaties tasted pretty good with some of that, you know, Splenda. No, it wasn't Splenda. What was it called? Sweet and Low. Was that what it was called? Sweet and Low? In the little pink package, ripped it open and sprinkled it in there. Anyway, that's kind of what I ate when I was a kid. So that's what I would go with. On the Gordon Call thing, texter writes, when did the Branch Davidian thing happen? Was that the same as the Medina shootout? Not quite the same. They didn't really have a chance to arrest David Koresh. He locked himself in the house. There were some things going on with kids in there. I mean, the government had to do something with the Branch Davidians down in Texas, but whether or not they had to storm the gates. And then, of course, they had some tactical errors in the way that they used their material that started that house on fire. So there's some of that that comes into play, but I don't know that it was exactly the same thing. I think there were some differences that went on between that and what happened with Gordon Call. But the government has made several missteps in dealing with those types of people before. In this case, they were actually trying to infiltrate what was going on with the Posse Comitatus, and they weren't very good at it back then. However, asking for those that were involved to be released, I think that's going to be a step that a lot of North Dakotans are going to think it's a bit too far. 729, we've got news on the twos coming up with Alex Carminati in just a couple of moments. And still later to come this hour, we're going to hear about the farmer's market that's getting ready to go again downtown in Grand Forks this weekend. Stay with us.
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1: A North Dakota state senator plans to introduce a resolution urging President Donald Trump to grant clemency to two men serving life sentences for their roles in a 1983 shootout. The shootout happened in Medina, and two U.S. Marshals died. State Senator Jeff Magrum is sponsoring the resolution on behalf of 73-year-old Scott Fall and 66-year-old Yuri Call. Both men have been in prison for more than 40 years. The resolution formally requests that the Legislative Assembly urge the president to grant clemency. It also asks the Secretary of State to forward copies of the measure to the White House and North Dakota's congressional delegation. The U.S. Parole Commission denied parole requests for both men in 2023 and in 2025. North Dakota Governor Kelly Armstrong on Wednesday appointed Connor Swanson to lead the North Dakota Department of Health and Human Services. Swanson will start in the role on August 29th. He has served as a senior advisor in the governor's office since 2024. He will lead the state's largest agency with an approved two-year budget of more than $5 billion and nearly 2,500 authorized full-time equivalent positions. The Department of Health and Human Services Commissioner is a member of the governor's cabinet. And the on and off ramps between Demers Avenue and 4th Avenue South in Grand Forks will be closed today. Crews will be completing a chip seal project on the ramps. The ramps should reopen by the end of the day today. For KNOX News, I'm Alex Carminati.
0: 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It is now 7:34 and... time for the KNOX Wayland's Moving and Storage 5-day forecast from staff meteorologist Mark Ewens. We're looking at a late day storm today, but sunny and 82 during the day. East winds at 15, storm late tonight 63, east winds remain at 15, and then morning showers possibility on Saturday. A little cooler for a daytime high on Saturday, high 78. Sunday fairly sunny, 80. Monday, Tuesday shower possible, highs around 80. Where you get the rain, you could get a half inch of it. Currently, it is 58 degrees, so we've lost another degree here, 58 degrees in Grand Forks. Weather throughout the hour, Mark Ewens forecast and severe weather information first. 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Texter writes, was Randy Weaver guilty? How did the feds handle Ruby Ridge? How did they handle Waco? The government, law enforcement, loves to blow situations up. So that way, instead of income tax crimes, now it's resisting, fleeing, destruction of evidence, or in this case, murder. What good are our rights and the Second Amendment if you will always default to taking the government's side if they are impeding in our rights and acting tyrannically? There needs to be some gray area where people are allowed to defend themselves from unlawful government conduct, unconstitutional acts. The federal government's only real constitutional power is in taxation. Look at the current NFA fiasco. Medina was 83, Ruby Ridge 92, Waco 93. The government didn't have to get involved in Waco or Ruby Ridge. Look at what happened to Marvin Heemeyer. These folks are true patriots. They weren't going to let the government walk all over them. We need more people like this. We do, but we need them to run for office and win. That's the first thing. And here's the next thing. Even if I was going to kind of engage in that sort of a debate, if you're going to get into armed conflict with the federal government, then it has to be a war. Armed conflict with the government means taking on their army, leaving the Union, declaring your independence, and doing what, you know, kind of what the Confederacy did, which ultimately failed. But that's where you're going to find the Second Amendment, I believe, valuable. The Second Amendment wasn't there for you to ambush law enforcement agents. Okay, it was there to defend yourself, I would agree, but it wasn't there to ambush law enforcement agents. The Second Amendment was there to defend yourself, and then also, if you need to throw off a tyrannical government, then that's what you use the Second Amendment for. And those of you that say that it's for your hunting rifles, I would encourage you to, you know, read, because that's not what they're for. That's not at all what the Second Amendment is all about. But in this case, it's an ambush. It's just, you know, and it was an ambush on both sides. But when you're going to be lawfully detained, then you're going to be lawfully detained. That's just the way that goes. Releasing these two individuals, and again, for those of you just joining us, North Dakota lawmaker is going to introduce a resolution calling for the release, clemency, commutation, whatever, for Scott Fall and Yuri Call, who were convicted after the 1983 shootout with federal agents north of Medina. So we go back and forth. The texter writes, they ambushed him. You're getting BS. They didn't ambush him. They set up a roadblock, and they gave him commands that he did not comply with. Yeah, that's not an ambush. An ambush is they break down the door to your house and start shooting the place up. They set up a roadblock. Now, again, I would agree with you. They didn't need to do that based on the history. They did not need to set up that roadblock. They could have arrested him many different times. And I would agree with you. The government wanted this to be more spectacular and a bigger win than it had to be. I agree with all those things. But at the end of the day, they set up a roadblock and tried to legally detain him, and he refused commands. That's just kind of simply the way that goes. It's hard for me to agree that somebody should be out of jail when those were the circumstances, and I don't look at that as declaring war on your government and fighting for your independence. Okay, I just don't look at it that way.
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0: Friday. We got a couple of buttons that got fired a little bit too early. We'll get to that in a second. Okay, but that's where I come in on this one. Texter writes, it's likely because these men were his sons, teens at the time, likely under his control. Another texter writes, they started shooting first. I know this for a fact. I don't know if it matters who shot first, but I'd love to know how you know that for a fact. Were you there? Okay, were you there? That would be the thing. All right, it's 7:40. We've got news on the twos coming up in a couple of moments. Hopefully we'll get an update from the farmer's market. That's scheduled coming up here in just a bit on the KNOX Morning Show.
8: Good morning. This is your 1310 KNOX Friday harvest weather forecast for the East Grand Forks District of American Crystal Sugar. Maximum temperatures warm to 70 to 75 degrees today and Saturday, 75 to 80 for Sunday and Monday, and then back to 80 to 85 degrees through the middle of next week. Minimum temperatures fall to 50 to 55 degrees tonight through Sunday night, then 55 to 60 for next Monday through the middle of next week. Maximum relative humidities are 90 to 100% with overnight forecast period, and minimum relative humidities dropping to 60 to 70% during the cloudy rainy periods, 40 to 50% during the days with sunny skies. Rain is forecast for today, Saturday, and next Tuesday with a 5-day total precipitation between 1/2 and 1 inch. 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
1: With your news on the twos, I'm Alex Carminati. All True Health System has named Heather Strandell as its new chief operating officer. She will start in the role on September 7th and have executive oversight over inpatient and outpatient operations. She has 30 years of healthcare experience and has worked with All True Leadership since 2004. The Grand Forks Police Department's participating in the Drive Sober or Get Pulled Over enforcement campaign that's happening all across the state. The campaign starts today and runs through September 7th. The campaign will cost $7,500 and it's being funded by the North Dakota Department of Transportation. The 5th annual Vets in the Park event will happen tomorrow, August 15th, at University Park from 11 a.m. until 4 p.m. The event is free, and there'll be food, fun activities, and music performed by Kenny and the Classics. The event is designed to honor all veterans and their families in both the Red River Valley and surrounding communities. For KNOX News, I'm Alex Carminati.
0: 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Looking for 82 before the day comes to an end. Stick around with us next hour, hoping to be joined by our regular guests, including, so I've never had the chance to do food talk with Scott Franz. I've never had the chance. I've never been able to fill in for Brian Michaels. Maybe I have once. I guess I'm not sure. Might have been able to do that one time, but I'm looking forward to it. I love to talk food with a guy that likes to talk food. And so I'll have a chance to do that coming up next hour. I can't wait to tie into that. And another exciting weekend of racing action, I should say, River City Speedway. Hopefully we'll have an opportunity to catch up with somebody there as well. So hang on with us for that. We got a lot of fun things coming up here before we wrap up and get ready for the next sequence here of events. Ryan Cunningham filling in for Brian Michaels here this morning. It is 7:45. We're going to take a quick pause, come back with more of your text messages. The Gordon Call thing really has stirred up some memories for a lot of people and a lot of strong opinions out there. And I'm okay with those strong opinions on that. We can always talk about those things as well. So we'll get back to that coming up here in just a couple of moments. And stay with us because we've got more of the KNOX Morning Show up next.
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0: 7:49, time for a look at sports that we have for you today. Here on News Radio 1310 KNOX, let's check in with the latest there. Again, the Minnesota Twins are beaten last night by a score of 7-1 by the Philadelphia Phillies in the Field of Dreams game. They'll come home coming up on Friday, or no, rather Saturday. Today's Friday, isn't it? So they'll come home Saturday and continue that series with the Phillies. Now, keep in mind, the Twins, just 3.5 games out of the division lead. They're only a game out of a wild card in an American League that is not good. It's just worth mentioning for those of you that are baseball fans, the American League has not performed at the same level as some of the National League frontrunners this year. And so the Twins are not out of a race. I mean, let's look at it this way. It's midway through August. We have 6 weeks of the Major League Baseball season left, and the Twins are playing meaningful baseball right now. I mean, baseball that could get them a wild card position. So that's worth talking about. That's not where the Twins thought they were going to be this year. They thought they were not going to be that good, or at least we thought they were not going to be that good. So that's worth talking about. Twins again coming up on Saturday here on KNOX, and then once again on Sunday against the Philadelphia Phillies. Minnesota Vikings, they're in action coming up this weekend. 12 o'clock kickoff coming up on Sunday. Preseason game with the New York Giants. So you can get ready for those of you that are Vikings fans. The big question, who will take your snaps if you're a Minnesota Vikings fan? The starter has been named. The starter is not J.J. McCarthy. The starter is Kyler Murray. And so what does that mean for you if you're a Minnesota Vikings fan on Sunday, or rather on Saturday? Which quarterback's going to be out there getting the playing time? Those are kind of the question marks that Minnesota Vikings fans are going to have right now. So those are a couple of the leads here. And again, the Ingolstadt Foundation and CEO Chris Ingolstadt issuing a statement in support of Tyler Wilson, who is working, try to kind of find a compromise position as far as trademarks for the words Fighting Sioux, and the Fighting Sioux logo that you'd be familiar with, the one that was in use from around 2000 to 2012. Tyler Wilson wants to use those copyrighted materials. The university does not want him to use those. A statement issued by the university saying that they're very grateful for their partnership that the Ingolstadt family has had with UND throughout the course of the years. They won't say anything else other than that. Meanwhile, the Ingolstadt Foundation has put a statement forward saying that they're in support of Tyler Wilson trying to continue marketing the words Fighting Sioux, and the UND former logo from 2000 to 2012. I'm not trying to start a hornet's nest on this one today, but I don't know if that's ever going to be resolved until the old logo and nickname just simply come back. And I know many people are, come on, that's got to be a ways out there. Stranger things have happened. You look around the country and you see every other piece of Native American iconography and every other Native American nickname surviving except for the Fighting Sioux. You just wonder at some point if there's a change in administration or something along those lines, if maybe that isn't pursued. I wonder if President Armacost is the guy to pursue that. 7:52, let's get another update. News on the twos with Alex Carminati.
1: With your news on the twos, I'm Alex Carminati. The fifth annual Vets in the Park event will happen tomorrow, August 15th, at University Park from 11 a.m. until 4 p.m. The event will be presented by Love in Action and the Red River Valley Community Action. It will honor all veterans and their families in both the Red River Valley and surrounding communities. The Midwest Shrine Association will continue its 95th annual summer session in the Greater Grand Forks region today. Activities continue today in Grand Forks, as there will be competitions at both the Alaris Center and the Grand Forks Fairgrounds. There will also be a chanter program at 2 p.m. today at United Lutheran Church in Grand Forks. The summer session wraps up tomorrow with the second Shrine Parade at 10 a.m. in downtown Grand Forks. The on and off ramps between Demers Avenue and 4th Avenue South in Grand Forks will be closed today. Crews will be completing a chip seal project on the ramps. The ramps should reopen by the end of the day today. For KNOX News, I'm Alex Carminati.

0: Welcome back to the KNOX Morning Show. It's 58 degrees in Grand Forks, looking for 82. We've got sunshine that's befalling the area right now. Weekend looks like it might have a storm to it, maybe tonight, and then maybe some rain tomorrow. But again, talking with our staff meteorologist, Mark Ewens, he's not 100% certain that really anybody's going to get anything. So we're kind of waiting to get that all figured out going forward as to see whether or not that one makes its way into the forecast. So we'll have that. We'll get into our regular standard run of things coming up at 8 o'clock. So we invite you to stay with us. 8 o'clock hour, we'll get into that. And we have some things coming up. We'll hopefully talk with the United Way. Today is the final day of a Pack the Backpack event that they're going to have at Hugo's locations and also at Sam's. So we'll be talking with Heather on that today. And also, Fridays usually bring Scott Franz into the studio from Ellie's Ivy. And we're going to talk a little bit about some food. And with Labor Day coming up, right, an opportunity to maybe put on one more big show before we get into the fall when it comes down to cooking outside. Although the grilling season, it never really ends nowadays. People are doing that all the way through. But I might even task Scott. You know, yesterday we were talking on my show, the start now for applying for turkey tags in North Dakota has begun. I've never hunted one before, but I decided to enter for one yesterday. I doubt I'm going to get, I don't have any points built up or anything like that, but maybe I'll ask him a wild turkey. Okay. He's going to know, where you have, you know, issues with drying out the meat and that type of thing. So maybe we'll ask Scott today, if somebody harvests a wild turkey, what would be the preferable way to go about preparing that so that you don't ruin it? Cause you try to just roast that, you're going to get a dry hunk of meat. It's kind of like those of you that have cooked pheasants before, right? They're finicky. And just about every recipe with a pheasant calls for some stupid can of cream of mushroom soup. That's about the only way that you can make it work. So how would a professional do it? Maybe we'll talk about that coming up next hour as well. So stay with us for that. We have a look at ABC News, top of the hour, to get the reset. Right now, it's time for the latest in markets from the American Ag Network.
1: We're going to see some weekend positioning and still war uncertainties weighing in on the trade. You're listening to the American Ag Network. Good morning. I'm Susan Littlefield. Well, on Thursday, September corn dropped 9 cents. November beans dropped a penny. And September Kansas City dropped a quarter cent as corn and hard red winter wheat basis strengthened, while soft red winter wheat basis saw some weakening. China did buy 125,000 metric tons of U.S. soybeans on Thursday for delivery during the 26-27 marketing year. Now, Ukraine's throttling Russia's largest grain export facility with drone strikes has some estimating sharply lower Russian wheat export opportunities. Let's look at China's dalian exchange. September corn is down 0.04%. November soybeans are up 1.36%. January soybean meal was steady. The October Malaysian palm oil is trading down 0.3%. We'll come back to take a look at overnight trade numbers. 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
1: Let's take a look at the movement for the overnight trade. September corn, 4 plus, 452. December is also up 4 at 476. September soybeans, 1171 and a half, up 5.5. And November, 4.5 higher, 1186 and 3/4. Soybean meal, September, 310 up 260. October up 260, 312.10. Oil, September, down 29, 68.50. And October, 68.26, down 30. Chicago wheat, September, 666, 13 and a quarter higher. December, 680 and a half, up 12 and a quarter. Kansas City, September, 734 and a half, up 14. December, up 13 and a quarter, 748. While the Minneapolis market for September, 678, up 8. December, up 9 and a quarter, trading at 703. 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
6: ABC News, I'm Sherry Preston. This morning, the man accused of gunning down healthcare CEO Brian Thompson is expected to plead guilty to federal stalking charges. The line outside the courtroom for Luigi Mangione's hearing are already long, and he won't be in the courtroom for hours. At least three people have been killed in the latest round of torrential flooding across the Midwest and Ohio Valley. ABC's Alex Perez is in Richmond, Indiana.
7: In Kentucky, torrential rains turn streets into rivers. In Indiana, the National Guard called in after the governor declared a statewide disaster emergency following days of relentless storms. Flash flooding swallowing entire neighborhoods, roads vanishing underwater, and at least three people dead because of the severe storms.
6: Maybe those sterile flies have been working. Agriculture officials say the New World screwworm infestation that was first detected in June appears to be waning. Only three cases remain active along the Mexican border in Texas. This is ABC News. A man from North Carolina accused of threatening a mass shooting in New Orleans last April was, says ABC's Jim Ryan, quietly released from custody in June.
8: Federal agents working off a tip that Christopher Gillum was planning an armed assault on black people at a New Orleans jazz festival tracked the 45-year-old to a Florida hotel room. Former FBI Special Agent Frank Brostrom says the case seems solid.
9: He traveled interstate, he possessed firearms, a large amount of ammunition, and he's making his way to where he was going to go.
8: But Louisiana Attorney General Liz Morrell says the threats were not specific. A grand jury has cleared Gillum, and he's been released. Jim Ryan, ABC News.
6: A judge in Seattle ordering online prediction market Kalshi to stop many of its operations in Washington state, saying the company likely violated state gambling laws. President Trump visits Long Island today. He is set to highlight a reduction in violent crime at a police academy as he looks to boost GOP candidates ahead of the midterms. Sherry Preston, ABC News.
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10: East Grand Forks City Administrator Reed Hunnan's recommending Paul Hansen to serve as the permanent fire chief. Hansen has verbally accepted the position, and if approved by the council, would receive a salary of $104,000. If Hansen were to be the permanent fire chief, there would be vacancies for assistant fire chief and fire department engineer. Hansen told the city council how long it would take to advertise the openings and hire possible candidates.
11: I anticipate the promotional process to be a fairly short-term process, so somewhere in that four-week neighborhood, maybe even a little bit less. The hiring process, however, that's going to go a little bit longer. We're going to be out towards the end of September. We should be past a lot of our vacations by that point, so either way, the impacts on the budget with overtime and stuff like that are already going to be absorbed, and there's really not much we can do to stop that at this point.
10: Public Works Director Jason Stordahl also mentioned plans to advertise for open positions in his department. The mechanic position is currently vacant after Ivan Hagen resigned last month. He also has an opening for a truck driver position, as Barry Nelson will be retiring later this month. This comes as the city is starting to put together their plans for the 2027 budget. For more news anytime, go online to KNOXradio.com or download the KNOX app. For KNOX News, I'm Alex Carminati.
0: Our next update with Alex Carminati in the KNOX Newsroom is on the way coming up at 8:30. 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The KNOX Wayland's Moving and Storage 5-day forecast from staff meteorologist Mark Ewens. We're looking for sunshine and 82 today, east winds at 15. Tonight, a storm late, 63 for the overnight low, easterlies at 15, and then showers and cooler on Saturday with a high temperature of around 78. Sunday, fairly sunny and 80. Monday, Tuesday, a shower possible. High of around 80 and a half inch of rain is what we're expecting if you get lucky enough to find your way under the clouds. Currently, we do have 58 degrees. Now, we are taking a look on our weather radar picture, not to ruffle any feathers. But there are currently some very light showers or maybe just heavier cloud cover moving in south of Devil's Lake. I know that earlier today, Mark Ewens talked to us about some things on the radar that we're setting up out west in northwest North Dakota, up into Canada, western Montana. The Missouri River has had some issues getting what it needs. So it's good to see rain and falling there. There are some that would like some here, others that would not. Due to the small grain harvest that is going on right now. Let's see what we've got. We'll take a look at, you know, we just see some light showers right now. Devil's Lake, the heavier rain still remaining in the northwest part of North Dakota and also south central Manitoba. So what we're seeing that's moving into our area right now really doesn't have the potential to really turn into a lot. But we'll be watching as that kind of front makes its way here today, and we'll see what happens with that. Weather throughout the hour, Mark Ewens forecast, severe weather information severe weather information first. It's currently 58 and it's brought to you by Wayland's Moving and Storage, helping you take stress out of moving and storage needs since 1917. For household, office, commercial moving or storage needs, call Wayland's 775-5557.

0: Jared Thomas is going to be stepping back into the chair today for a couple of hours from 1 to 3 p.m. I was checking into some technical issues that have been going on with his show, and this is evidence that we have it fixed. I went to Jared's music page just to see if I could make something work. And this is on, you know, and here's the thing. I like this song. I don't know why I haven't put it on my page. I mean, I don't know if I would have Rhinestone Cowboy on my page. I don't know what that's all about. Seems kind of weird, but that's okay. I mean, you know, everybody's got their own way of looking at the world, I guess. But Grand Funk Railroad, I mean, come on, that's not terrible. So that works. Okay, good. We've got something moving in the right direction there. I like that. That's a good thing. Okay, I like where we're at there. As we get into hour number three of the program today, so we'll be talking, we're going to do some racing, we're going to do some food, we're going to talk with Heather Fuglum, who is going to tell us about the United Way having their final day of Pack the Backpack today, getting ready for the back-to-school season. And for some, back-to-school starts next week already. Okay, there might have been a couple of schools that got started already like yesterday and today out in the western part of North Dakota. I know that around here, different school schedules are what they are. So you get this sort of layered approach, some starting school next week, some the week after, and then, of course, some the week after that. It seems like, boy, if you're waiting till after Labor Day, you know, the Minnesota thing, September 8th, maybe some of the Minnesota schools get to start early. Isn't there a provision, I believe there is, in Minnesota law, where if Labor Day is really late, like it is this year, you don't necessarily have to wait till after Labor Day in order to get the school schedule started. I did see some rumblings. There are people out in Grand Forks. I'm sorry, not in Grand Forks, rather in Bismarck. There are people in Bismarck that want to start up the whole conversation about starting after Labor Day in North Dakota again. Don't, just reject it. Just, no, we don't need to do that. I want my kids out of school by Memorial Day, period. End of discussion. Now, I've always said before, if you could show me a school schedule that works, where we start after Labor Day and we're done by Memorial Day, I might take a good look at that. That seems like it would make some sense. But if you're going to give me the choice, well, you can start after Labor Day or you can be done by Memorial Day, I want to start after Labor Day. And for me, the reason for that, and your thoughts are certainly welcome on this, 775-5559. For me, once you start fall activities, you started school. Football practice has already started. Girls golf has been going for like 2 weeks already. You know, in some cases anyway. I mean, once you're back into where you're practicing and you have a daily commitment to a school activity of some kind, no matter what that is, once that arrives, then school's basically started. So this whole idea that Labor Day, let's wait so that families can have one more weekend to go out there and have, I believe East Grand Forks has a football game before Labor Day. If I'm not mistaken, their first home game is on Thursday before Labor Day. There's no one more weekend. I mean, the Grand Forks teams are playing the Friday before Labor Day for their they're playing Friday and then they're playing another game the next week. Okay, so there's no more one more weekend for families to go out. I really seem to believe that the Minnesota schedules dictated 100% on the Minnesota State Fair. It just doesn't seem like that's a decision that's made with the school's best interest in mind. It's a decision that's made with the Minnesota State Fair in mind. Texter writes, East Grand Forks and Sacred Heart are starting September 1st due to the late Labor Day. That makes sense. Okay, that makes some sense. I like that. I really do like that situation. So that's good to know. It's good to know that there's some movement in that. All right, let's talk with Heather. We're going to talk about the final day of Pack the Backpack that's going on at some locations around Grand Forks. Heather, welcome to the KNOX Morning Show this morning. Thank you for joining us.
1: Thank you for having me. I appreciate it.
0: So today is the last day. How long have you been doing Pack the Backpack this year? How long of an effort has this been?
1: We kind of The pack the backpack has been 3 days, so Wednesday, Thursday, Friday.
0: Okay.
1: But we really expanded this year with the partnership with Simplot. So we changed it to Fueling Futures Week. And on Monday, we had a French fry food drive donation partnership with JR Simplot. And so we were at the Alaris Center on Monday night. And you could bring backpack program food items to donate or a monetary donation. And then in return, Simplot will give you a box of French fries and their 30-pound boxes. And so on Monday, we had 1,900 pounds of donations come in for the backpack program. And Simplot was able to distribute 24,000 pounds of fries.
0: Oh, my goodness. A 30-pound box of French fries they get to take home?
1: Yes.
0: That'll keep me using the air fryer for a while. Okay. All right. I like that.
1: Yes, it was great. It was a good night. And, you know, that just shy of 2,000 pounds for the backpack program, that was a great start to our Pack the Backpack week. So far right now, including Monday event and then Wednesday and Thursday for Pack the Backpack, we are at 8,898 pounds. So we definitely surpassed last year's numbers. Last year was 7,777. And so that's always exciting that we're growing every year, but we're still doing a massive push because in order for us to provide the weekend meals for 1,200 students, we need 136,000 pounds.
0: Okay. All right. And I wanted to reiterate, this is not a back the school supplies back there, Pack the Backpack. What we're talking about here is that backpack program we've talked about for kids that are food insecure. Is that right?
1: Correct. Correct. So this is the weekend meals. Every weekend throughout the school year, we serve Grand Forks School District, East Grand Forks School District, the Head Starts in Grand Forks, East Grand Forks, and then also Larimore Elementary. So we're serving about 1,200 students every single week throughout the school year, and that includes breakfast, lunch, dinner, snack, and juice items that go home with them every Friday for kiddos who are experiencing food insecurities.
0: Okay. So that's it's a great effort. It's a great program that comes around. And so, and again, to familiarize people, there are children who, while they're going to school, meals are a thing that they can count on. But then when the weekend comes, there may not be food in the house. There may not be enough food in the house. And so you send home some easily prepared, easily transported meals that will get children through the weekend so that they can get back to school on Monday and be the kids they need to be. That's kind of the goal of this program, right?
1: It truly is, yes. So, you know, they have their breakfast, lunch, and afternoon snack at school. During the week, some kiddos might not have dinner at home. And then through the weekend, they might not have those items at home. And so the items that we make sure that we're sending are individually packed, easy open. So ramen, mac and cheese cups, SpaghettiOs, raviolis. The SpaghettiOs and raviolis, we always try to make sure they're those pop tops where the kids can open them. Because believe it or not, part of that 1,200 students that we're serving is actually Head Start kiddos. And so that's ages 3 to 5 years of age.
0: Okay. All right. By the way, if you've got some cans of raviolis or beefaroni kicking around, I'll take what's left over. I know that I shouldn't admit to this, but that's like a go-to lunch for me. Throw that in the microwave. I love my Chef Boyardee raviolis and beefaroni. I shouldn't say that at all. I'm not a 12-year-old kid, but dang it, that stuff's good. All right.
1: You can always be a kid at heart.
0: Okay, thank you. Set a can aside for me. All right, so if we want to help today, tell us where we can come find you and tell us we should bring those things, right? That the idea?
1: So you don't actually have to bring those items. So we are going to be at Sam's Club, Hugo's on 32nd, Hugo's on Columbia, and Hugo's in East Grand Forks. So you can go to any of those locations, and when you go to walk in the door, we're going to hand you a sheet of paper, and on that sheet of paper, it has the items that we're looking for and the aisles that they're in so that you don't have to go fighting through the store figuring out where these items are. So you look at the list, you choose what you would like to purchase and donate for the backpack program. You can do your other shopping while you're there. And when you walk out the exit door, we're sitting there. You can hand it right off to us. So you don't have to bring it to our office or anything like that. You're able to just pick it up in store and drop it off when you leave.
0: Oh, very good. Okay, so we can go in, do our shopping, bring it right out to you. Easy peasy. No muss, no fuss. I like that. It's actually great.
1: We want to make it as easy as possible. And, you know, a couple of years ago when we kicked this off, we knew that aisle numbers would be one of the best things because there's nothing more frustrating than going to find something and the store has moved locations again and you were used to it being in that one spot. And so every year we go and update our aisles and make sure that we can make this as easy as possible for all of our community members.
0: And let's remember, I want to give you an opportunity to bring this up, Heather, because once this initial drive is over, hey, you're great. You're set up to start a year really well. But then we've got a pretty long school year, and this is a program that kind of needs its replenishment throughout the course of the year. So how does that happen with the United Way?
1: So we're always looking for businesses, organizations, community members to do drives throughout the school year. That's always a really good way to get involved and help, but also monetarily. So our backpack program bags are about $3.85 per bag now. And so you could sign up on our website for $17 a month reoccurring for the 9 months of the school year, and that would get a child a backpack program bag every weekend through the entire school year. Or you can make a one-time $150 donation, or maybe you want to support two kiddos, sponsor two kiddos, and that would be $300 of a one-time donation. So our goal over the next month is to try to find 200 community members who want to sponsor a child at that $150, and then that helps us. But we have 1,200 students that we're serving. So we're going to start with a goal of the 200 raised monetarily.
0: Okay. So 200, you're looking for 200 sponsors at $150 each, and that gets kids through a year, a month?
1: The entire school year.
0: Wow. $150 services one child for the entire year. You really are efficient the way you get this done.
1: We really are. We do a lot of price checking everywhere, and we order wherever is the cheapest prices. So we make sure that we try to, you know, keep our financials as pinched as possible because we really want to make sure that we can help as many of those students as possible, and we don't want to have to cut back on the backpack program.
0: Outstanding. That sounds like a great program. Tell us again the locations that you're going to be at today.
1: So we will be at Hugo's on 32nd, Hugo's on Columbia, Hugo's in East Grand Forks, and Sam's Club on 32nd. And if you're not able to make it to any of those locations, you can always visit our website, givegfegf.org/backpack.
0: Outstanding. Heather, thank you so much for the time today. Thank you to United Way for taking on this challenge. And one texter said, I love canned ravioli, so please set some raviolis aside, okay? Just do that. It's Chef Boyardee was a genius. I don't know who the man was, but dang it, he made some good food. So if you could just set that aside, we'd be great. We'd be very thankful.
1: We'll work on that.
0: Okay, thank you. Thank you,
1: once
0: Heather.
1: Once we serve the kiddos.
0: Well, right, yeah. We're talking about leftovers here. We don't want to take any food from the kids, okay? But you're already giving us a 30-pound box of fries, which is one thing. You know, you did that already. But, boy, ravioli's my mouth is watering right now. Heather, you did bad things this morning. Thank you, Heather. I appreciate your time this morning.
1: Have a great weekend.
0: That's Heather from United Way. Come on, folks. Admit it. Admit it. You love Chef Boyardee. Who doesn't love Chef Boyardee? Canned raviolis, canned beefaroni. Oh, I know some of you are going to. Here, I'm going to admit to something, and I feel bad admitting to this because you're going to think my kids are snobs, and they kind of are food snobs. I'm going to admit that I've probably failed my children when it comes down to how we feed them. I have never been able to get them interested in Chef Boyardee. They will not. They won't eat the stuff. I love it. I grew up on the stuff. But I've never been able to get them to eat that. They don't. They turn their noses up at it all the time. And I don't know why, but I'm certain I failed as a father in that regard. 775-5559 is how you join us. You're on KNOX and the KNOX Morning Show.
2: It sounds like the United Way should take care of feeding the kids lunch and breakfast if she can do it for $150 for the year and cover for one kid. So,
0: No. That's well, I see what you're saying. They're getting a weekend out of it, though, for the year. It's not the whole week, right? They're, what this program is to get you through Friday night to Monday morning so you can get back to school. You know what I mean?
2: Oh, yeah. So, yeah, we had something like, they had something like that at the school district I worked at before I moved out of there. We just called it Backpack Buddies, where we'd fill a backpack full of stuff, food, non-perishable food, and the parents would pick it up on Friday, and it was weekend's worth, and it was good. I think there was a lot of parents that really liked that. A lot of families really kind of relied on it. So,
0: yeah,
2: it's a good program. So if people want to help out the United Way with that, I would highly recommend and endorse that, because it's a great program, and it's stuff that, especially the elementary kids, I know my wife talks about it all the time, how she worries about some of her kids that when the weekend rolls around, what they're going to do as far as, you know, food situation. So, but I'm just glad that you were able to get up and get rolling at 6 o'clock in the morning. I was going to give you a call when I was out making my way out to the golf course to work.
0: Oh yeah.
2: At the same time, just to make sure you were awake and ready to go.
0: Making your way out to the golf course to work. Yeah. That's a tough job that you have today.
2: It is a tough. I gotta soak it in as much as I can before school starts next week. So
0: I just want to mention, I'm at the radio station at 6 o'clock every morning. I have morning responsibilities on another radio station. So just
2: okay. Well, hey, I was pulling into the golf course at 5:45 this morning to work. So
0: okay,
2: it's been a busy day.
0: Beat you to work by 10 minutes, and I got a Cherry Bismarck. So there's that. All right.
2: Hey, matter of fact, the phone's ringing right now, so I got to go do my job.
0: Thank you for the call. You're on KNOX and the KNOX Morning Show.
3: This is completely off topic. What's with this guy on the corner over in Washington and Demers?
0: Okay. And what's he doing?
3: Well, he has a sign.
0: Uh-huh.
3: And I know he's had a sign before. I mean, I know of him, and I know he has some issues. But this latest sign, it's railing against the YMCA, and there's a word on there that, I don't know. I don't feel that he should be standing on the corner. I know it's free speech, and I understand that, but what's his problem?
0: Is it blank City Hall again or something along those lines?
3: No, this is YMCA, and the next word begins with a C. Very offensive.
0: Okay. So this is against the YMCA?
3: I guess it is. I guess now he's on to the YMCA he's not happy with for some reason.
0: So I believe he's been there before. There has been a person there before that has had some issues with the mayor and City Hall, I believe.
3: And the bus service and everything else.
0: Okay.
3: I can't imagine, like, families driving their kids around and children are reading this sign and then asking mom or dad what this word means.
0: Yeah.
3: Hmm. Underneath.
0: Okay.
3: So, I don't know. I don't agree with it. So, I'm just saying, I get free speech, okay? Uh-huh. I can call this radio station and I can tell you I don't like it. But, come on, people.
0: Yeah.
3: When is it like crossing the line?
0: Sure. Well, I mean, I personally would love it if that guy would get a phone and call in so we could figure out. He has a phone?
3: He has a phone. He was doing something. He put the sign down for a minute, and I think he was, who knows, texting somebody as to how great he is out there. I don't know what he's doing.
0: I would love to talk to him. I mean, I've heard about this guy before. I would love it if he would call in to KNOX and vent whatever frustrations he has so that we could understand his story. Because I'm sure it's tough to get it from a sign. You know what I mean?
3: Well, so. Anyway, I just feel like this is crossing the line.
0: I hear you. No, I thank you for the call. And I'll tell you what, you know, I have a texter here that says I drive past there every day. he is there every day with different grievances. Folks, if you're driving by this guy on Washington and Demers, I would consider it a personal favor and a win for the radio station if you would ask him to call into the radio station. I would love that. Okay? Roll down the window or whatever and say, call into KNOX and give him our number. 775-5559. Just have him call in. All he has to do is identify himself as the sign guy. He can just tell us when he calls in, he's the sign guy. I would love to talk to this dude and find out what his issues are. All of them. As far as the dirty word on the sign, I don't know that I can speak necessarily to that. The rest of it, I would love to have a conversation with this gentleman. I really would. We've got news on the way in a couple of moments.
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0: 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We're going to hope to check up with the folks that we have at River City Speedway, and Scott Franz from Ellie's Ivy, set to be with us here today as well. And we'll see if we can't get in touch with a couple of folks before we wrap up the day. First of all, it's time for the latest that we have out of the newsroom with Alex Carminati. Let's get to that.
1: From the Berkshire Hathaway Home Services Family Realty Newsroom, this is KNOX News with Alex Carminati.
2: The city of East Grand Forks is planning to put together their 2027 budget, and they listened to presentations for budget suggestions from three city departments. On Tuesday, they heard from the Economic Development Authority, the East Grand Forks Fire Department, and the Campbell Library. Economic Development Director Maggie Brockling is asking for an increase of $11,000 in administration expenses. This will increase that budget total to $201,000. Interim Fire Chief Paul Hansen presented an overall expense increase of roughly $120,000 and an overall revenue increase of about $49,000. Campbell Library Director Lacey Anderson is proposing the admin and circulation budgets to go down, while the program and building budgets would increase. Various departments will make presentations to the City Council throughout the month. A final overview of the budget is scheduled for August 25th. A lawsuit brought by former Grand Forks Jail Administrator Brett Burkholder against Grand Forks County will be heading to trial on August 30th, 2027. Burkholder is suing the county for wrongful termination and age discrimination. He is 63 years old, and the lawsuit was filed last November. Burkholder worked as the jail administrator for nearly 18 years. The county hired Jody Hilde to replace him, and the lawsuit says Hilde is much younger and has less experience. Burkholder's asking to get his job back with all benefits. He's also seeking to be reimbursed for the wages and benefits he lost. For KNOX News, I'm Alex Carminati.
0: Another update with Alex Carminati on the way at 9:02 this morning. Let's check in before we go to our weather with Darren Evavold from River City Speedway, the legendary bull ring. Another exciting weekend set up for us, right, Darren?
3: Oh, gosh, yeah. It's back to school bus races.
0: Yes! This is the fun stuff right here. Well, it's always fun, but I mean, this is one that people look forward to, right?
3: It's the great stuff. If we didn't have the help from Keith Eggle and some of the people that he solicits help from, we it wouldn't happen. And so kudos to Keith for doing his thing. I mean, he keeps those buses going, and it provides great entertainment for the kids and families. And that's part of what we want to do as well, as entertain and grow race fans and do something a little different each and every year. And we're thankful for Keith and all that he does with school bus racing. So that's on tap tonight. And you know, previously in previous years, we've done some rides in the school buses, and just spoke with Keith not long ago, and we're going to try and do some rides like we've done previously before we race them later in the program. So
0: okay,
3: we'll try to get that going before the race program starts. So come early and get a ride around the high banks at River City Speedway and prepare yourself for a night of great fun and action at River City Speedway.
0: And I got to tell you this, folks, Scott brought in some of the food from River City Speedway here a couple of weeks ago. Some of the new food items, some of the traditional food items. Yes, go out early to River City Speedway and plan on having dinner, because I had some of the River City Speedway poutine, the gravy over the cheese curds and tater tots. He also brought a wrap out that was really, really good. I couldn't eat the wrap that day. I had to eat it the next day. But I'm telling you guys have gone above and beyond with the food options that you have, so people can come out and have dinner as well as the race entertainment.
3: Yeah, it's all about entertaining families and feeding them supper in a lot of cases. And Scott does a bang up job with the staff. A lot of value, you know, with concessions and venues and stuff. You know, sometimes people talk about prices and whatnot, but you don't go away hungry when you grab an item at the concession stand with Scott Iverson's help and staff. Some of the new items are outstanding. Here's another one that he unveiled a couple weeks ago. Cheese macaroni with some brisket.
0: Mm.
3: And if you wish, you can put some cayenne pepper on it. Oh. It is outstanding.
0: Getting hungry.
3: Unbelievable. It'll fill you up, and for that, we're thankful. Change it up a little bit. I think the guy does a bang-up job, and he's got some of the best concession food around, period, no matter what venue you're talking.
0: I'm getting hungry. Awesome. I'm getting hungry already. What time do the gates open tonight, Darren?
3: Front gates up front, 5:30. We'll go racing at 7 o'clock. Back-to-school bus races and some bus rides and full night of racing. So it's going to be a wild and woolly night. It'll be fun as always, of course.
0: And here's a suggestion for you, okay, maybe for next year, all right? You get out in the middle of the year, okay? Yep. How about some no-contact riding lawnmower races, okay?
3: Well,
0: now, they're not going to go very fast, okay? It's going to be an antithesis of racing, okay, of course, right?
3: Okay,
0: but I'll tell you what, that's got to get pretty exciting when you got three pot-bellied dads like me coming towards the checkered flag on their Husqvarna lawn tractor trying to win the glory of the races. You know what I mean?
3: Yeah. What number would you be?
0: I'll take 13 because it's the unlucky number. You know what I mean? But 13. I mean, just one lap around the track. Just one, you know? We're not going to wait forever because it'll take forever to get around the track in the first place.
3: There you go.
0: Yeah.
3: Hey, Mark Dottmeyer's made that a pretty successful number.
0: Okay.
3: Speaking of 13 being unlucky, Mark Dottmeyer, the winningest sprint car driver at River Cities, has made that his moniker.
0: Well, that's the secret. See, everybody thinks it's unlucky, but it really isn't. 13's lucky.
3: It really isn't.
0: Yeah.
3: That's a good idea.
0: Yeah. Throw that out there, maybe. I tried that with my old. I got a Husqvarna 1825, whatever the heck it is. I don't know. I'd probably finish last, but I'd go out there and try to drive my lawn tractor across the track, see how that goes.
3: Would you? Okay.
0: Yeah.
3: Well, hey, we'll try everything at least once, right? Let's do it. I'm all for it.
0: I love it.
3: Or RV races or Baja. Hey, the fairs do Baja races, so.
0: Yeah, they do.
3: Races, Husqvarna. I got a John Deere lawnmower.
0: There you go. See?
3: I'll take up your challenge, yeah.
0: Okay, yeah, green versus orange. We'll find out which one's superior. I like it.
3: Okay. Let's do it.
0: I love it. You know, let's talk about that next season, okay?
3: Okay. All right.
0: We'll do it. Darren, have a great night tonight, and thank you very much for the invite. We appreciate it.
3: Yep.
0: That's bye-bye. Darren. That's Darren Evavold joining us here today from River City Speedway. We have Scott Franz from Ellie's Ivy. Speaking of food, we're going to talk food coming up next.
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5: Welcome back to the KNOX Morning Show. It's 8:42. We're joined in studio. Scott Franz from Ellie's Ivy is with us once again here today. Another opportunity to talk some food. You love talking food, don't you?
6: I do, man.
5: It's just a passion, right?
6: You have to have a passion to be in this industry because there's no money in it, man.
5: That's fair.
6: The rising price of everything. You got to love it, you know. Yeah. I could have went to school and done something, you know, but I do this.
5: Hey, but, you know, it's your art.
6: Well, there you go.
5: At the end of the day, it's your art. Food is your art, and people need to appreciate it, right?
6: Yeah, So
5: we said that we were going to challenge you today.
6: Oh, boy.
5: Okay, so Scott Franz from Ellie's Ivy here with us to talk some food. And I mentioned that to try to throw you a curveball, okay, the start of applying for wild turkey tags in North Dakota started yesterday.
6: Right on.
5: Okay. Now, the trouble with wild turkeys, pheasants, grouse, all of these game birds, okay, every recipe I've ever seen for any of them involves some stupid can of cream of mushroom soup. You know what I mean, right?
6: Right.
5: So what I want to do is, and I don't know that I'm going to get a tag, Scott, but what I want to do is I want to make wild turkey my Thanksgiving bird.
6: Oh, okay. Yeah.
5: So how is the best way to do that without drying it out and make sure that I can present something that's decent for the family? What would you do in that scenario?
6: You know, and pheasants and grouse, like, they all eat really well. Wild turkeys are kind of, they're a tough bird, I mean, generally speaking, but brining it's huge, you know, just making an easy brine, you know, water, salt, sugar, some spices, and just let it go for, you know, a couple days or at least overnight. And honestly, like, one of my chefs loves turkey hunting. Like, he's a Minnesota boy, loves it. His whole family's into it, and they do a lot of turkeys, and they always smoke them, man. And I think that's like, he's like, they're key, you know, that way. And it's, you know, low and slow, that kind of thing. I mean, if you're going to do it as a like Thanksgiving turkey, you know, I definitely suggest the long brine, making sure that keeps that, you know, thing moist and an internal thermometer, you know, to make sure that you don't overcook it. I mean, that's like, I talk about that all the time. It's like, that's your biggest tool when it comes to any kind of meat is like, you know, make sure you're not, you know, cooking it above 180 degrees, you know, or else going to be dried out and stuff like that. But, you know, I haven't done a lot of hunting lately, you know what I mean? Kids and all that other stuff. But, you know, we used to, lots of geese. I mean, they're another in that group of like, I don't really love eating geese, but I make sausage out of them.
5: Okay.
6: You know,
5: fair,
6: so
5: right?
6: Wild turkey. There you go.
5: Well, I mean, one of the reasons you mentioned a brine.
6: Yeah.
5: And folks, I gotta tell you, I started doing this. We'll do chicken thighs on just the grill, right? But there is such a difference. I mean, you can tell the difference biting into a chicken thigh that's been brined for even 6 hours.
6: Right.
5: Compared to a chicken brine that you just took out of the package and put onto the grill. You brine it, the meat is moister, it's buttery when you bite into it. There are just different things that happen with that thing.
6: Absolutely. And, you know, a lot of chicken that you buy isn't pre-brined. You can buy marinated chicken, like, you know, the rotisserie chicken at the stores. They're, you know, they're actually marinated before they put them on the spits. They're not just like a regular chicken. That's why people love it so much. It's like, oh, it's so moist. It's like, yeah, because it's injected like 13% solution.
5: Sure.
6: Most turkeys that are on the market that you buy, like Butterball or whatever, they're all injected, you know, so they've got that like brine process anyways. But yeah, you talk about just a lot, if you're buying just chicken thighs or chicken legs, like they're not necessarily purged with, you know, that solution. So doing it yourself is great.
5: Yeah, you know, you will notice a difference. And the brine doesn't have to be complicated, right? I mean, no. I think I use a kind of like a 2 gallon baggie is really all it takes to do.
6: Yeah. And, you know, there's different variants, you know, how much salt, how much sugar. It kind of like you could go Google it and they'll give you 1300 different, you know, right. ratios. But I mean, usually it's like per gallon of liquid, like a cup of salt and, you know, half a cup of sugar is kind of like what we usually go with. And, you know, that sugar, what the sugar does is it makes the salt not so harsh. You know, that's one thing I've learned from sausage making is they put sugar in sausages. And you're like, why do they do that? Because you can put more salt in it. And then it balances it out, but it also makes it safer for like traditionally to do that, you know, where they have to have a lot of salt to preserve stuff. But yeah, it's a great, you know, simple thing to do.
5: Yeah. I mean, people think they're going to get sweetness out of this. They won't.
6: Right.
5: Unless you put too much in. Right. Right. But obviously there's that, right? Let's see. A texter writes, Scott, my wife and I had brunch last Saturday, and I'll tell you, your basic hamburger is the best in town, hands down.
6: All right. Thank you.
5: So what do you do for a basic hamburger to make it so good?
6: Well, we're not using Schmancy Farms right now, but we're, you know, we get pretty good meat anyways, but, as I think we're going to get it back in the fall. He's just so busy there. But we make our own buns. It was probably like the big step for it is for us.
5: Okay.
6: We brine our own bread and butter pickles that go on it. We talk about brine, same kind of thing.
5: Sure.
6: Just pickling, you know. And then we actually make our own American cheese. We start with 15-year aged cheddar and like cheap cheddar. We just blend it. So it's like, I don't know, a year. Not even probably. So maybe it's like, do the math, maybe like 7 years. Okay. yeah, I mean, it's really simple. We use sodium citrate, which is basically just lemon juice and sodium bicarbonate and water. And we melt it down to get it above that 180 degrees and it melts and it looks like Velveeta. And we portion it out and like that's what we put on our burgers. Because I think American cheese on a burger is like the most iconic thing you can put on her. I think it's the best cheese for it, but it's like, there's not that many great American cheeses out there.
5: Sure.
6: So I was like, we're going to do our own. And it's pretty good, man. I become a snob when it comes to American cheese. So I think that's it, you know?

0: just fails in comparison to, and I don't know what the difference is, but you as a professional, you tell us the same thing. That honey does make a difference at the farmer's market or something local.
1: Right? Absolutely. And I think, you know, part of that's because it's raw honey, you know, so they're not cooking it. And like when you cook stuff up, it loses that, you know, those olfactory, you know, like those flavors and those, you know, the smell and all that. But it is, I mean, they have different specific types of honey, like those clover or this or that, you know, because of whatever they're around, because they move these, you know, bees into certain areas and that's what they, you know, feed on it. And it's pretty neat. Yeah. I mean, like real local honey, you can't really go wrong.
0: Oh my goodness. Clover honey too is really good. That's the stuff that I have. That is really, really good stuff.
1: Absolutely.
0: Yeah. And then, before we wrap up, do this for us. So Labor Day is coming up. Mm-hmm. Okay. Big grilling holiday.
1: Yeah.
0: Right. You know, people like to do that the last time. Maybe it's not, but we kind of, oh, it's the last weekend, that kind of thing. Throw something at us that we wouldn't expect on the grill. Like, you know, something to change up our normal wear and tear.
1: You know, okay. So I've been inspired this week a little bit by, you know, Sam's Club of all places, but I mean, any good meat market would have this, but they, I'm telling you, thick bone in pork chops are like some of the best things you can. And like everybody's so used to these thin, you know, 5 ounce, whatever, 6 ounce, you know, that they just run in a bandsaw. They don't think about them. But like, if you find a place, I mean, like L&M, I'm sure does a great job with them, but like 2 inch thick pork chops. I got three of these things in a package, the bone in, and it was like 3.8 pounds. They're huge. And I just took like one of those smoking tubes because I don't have a pellet grill or anything like that at home, and I'm on the regular stove, and I put those things on, and I tell you what, like they took 25 minutes at least to cook on there, you know, nice low and slow. It absorbs all that flavor, but like they're the best pork chops I've had in a long time. And like, I think that's like the key with like, I was thinking about it too, and it's like when you do a tomahawk, it's like that too. It's because, you know, the beef, you know, tomahawk is great. They take forever, but it's so much time on that grill that it really absorbs flavor and like gets to build that and whatever you want to, you know. Yeah, they're the way to do it, man. Like I just can't go back. Like they have to be like 2 inches thick.
0: Okay.
1: And anytime, but I'm telling you, I mean, this package was like $10, you know, like $3 a pound. I mean, pork's cheap, so I would suggest revisiting pork as long as you can find nice thick pork chops.
0: Absolutely. You know? That's a great tip. And by the way, if you're going to do that, as Scott has already mentioned, internal meat thermometer or internal temperature thermometer, right?
1: Right.
0: Because there's a big difference between pork cooked to the right temperature and pork overcooked. And you're only dealing with like with pork, it's like what, 140, 145?
1: Yeah. You know, I cook these to about 135 to 145, depending on, they weren't all like normal, and I pulled them to let them rest. And like, they're great. You know what I mean? Mm. They're just, I don't know. And I think, you know, people love fillets. And I think the reason, like, you know, filet mignon or whatever, I think the only reason why they really like them is they're thick.
0: Okay.
1: You know, you think about it, you're like, it's, you know, it doesn't have a lot of flavor. Yeah, but they're thick, you know? So it's like, I think that's it. I think I just cracked the code of steaks as being, I mean, it seems dumb, but, you know, as meat gets more expensive, you find the thinner cuts of a lot of things. So,
0: I see.
1: You know what I mean? Yep.
0: Then you got to be a little bit more technically proficient.
1: Exactly.
0: Yep. All right. Hey, Scott, when can we come see you at Ellie's Ivy?
1: Actually, we're open every day except for Sunday. So we open up early for brunch tomorrow. Apparently, there's some kind of parade going on. So it might be kind of a craziness with the farmer's market down there, but it's always the farmer's market's turned into like a street fair now, so it's busy down there. It's great. But yeah, close Sundays, and you know, we open every day at 11, other than Saturdays we open at 10, and we're open until 10 or 11 at night.
0: Outstanding. Scott, thank you for being here today.
1: Thank you very much.
0: Scott Franz from Ellie's Ivy joining us here today. We've got more coming up next in the KNOX Morning Show.
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3: 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Hi, I'm Darren Hefty. 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
1: Sclerotinia white mold is the worst disease you can get in soybeans, dry beans, sunflowers, and several other crops. 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I'm Darren Hefty.
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10: 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We'll move on to the 9 o'clock hour. We'll have that for you coming up here in just a couple of moments. 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
15: ABC News, I'm Sherry Preston. The wife of United Healthcare CEO Brian Thompson is expected to be in the courtroom today as her husband's alleged killer, Luigi Mangione, enters a plea on federal charges. Mangione is expected to do that shortly. He's still facing state murder charges in the case. 30 years after the death of rapper Tupac Shakur, a jury in Las Vegas has been seated. They will hear evidence beginning today, deciding if Dwayne Davis was involved in the killing. The top Democrat on the Senate Armed Services Committee demanding more information about the extended deployment of sailors aboard the USS Abraham Lincoln and the lack of supplies because of it.
16: Conditions have gotten so bad, some family members tell the Military Times that at least two sailors tried to jump overboard. A U.S. official telling ABC News a sailor on the Lincoln did go overboard earlier this month and was quickly recovered. The incident is under investigation.
15: That's ABC's Martha Raddatz. This is ABC News. Alec Murdoch appears in court again this morning ahead of his 2027 do-over on murder charges.
17: After the South Carolina Supreme Court in May threw out his conviction due to jury tampering, Alec Murdoch is scheduled to be retried in April for allegedly murdering his wife and son. He's set to appear in a South Carolina courtroom this morning to work out some key issues ahead of that new trial, including the location where it will take place, what evidence will be permitted, and how much testimony from his first trial will be available to prosecutors. Peter Haralambos, ABC News, New York.
15: Today marks 5 years under the Taliban following the chaotic pullout of U.S. troops in 2022. Some people living in Kabul say they do feel safer after decades of conflict and upheaval, but jobs are scarce and girls above the age of 12 are still banned from school. Automated license plate reader Flock says it's updating its systems to prevent law enforcers from misusing its technology, that following allegations that police officers had used the cameras outside the scope of their professional duties. Sherry Preston, ABC News.
11: From the Berkshire Hathaway Home Services Family Realty Newsroom, this is KNOX News with Alex Carminati.
18: North Dakota lawmakers are projected to be able to spend $894 million from the legacy fund earnings during the 2027 legislative session. The money would represent a roughly 30% increase from what was received for the 2025 to 2027 biennium. The legacy fund earnings represent 8% of the legacy fund's average value over 5 years. The $894 million is subject to change when the value of the legacy fund is finalized. The earnings will be transferred from the legacy fund on July 1, 2027. North Dakota Governor Kelly Armstrong on Wednesday appointed Connor Swanson to lead the North Dakota Department of Health and Human Services. Swanson will start in the role on August 29th. He has served as a senior advisor in the governor's office since 2024. He will lead the state's largest agency with an approved 2-year budget of more than $5 billion and nearly 2,500 authorized full-time equivalent positions. The Department of Health and Human Services Commissioner is a member of the governor's cabinet. Minnesota Senator Amy Klobuchar and California Senator Adam Schiff introduced the Water Cyber Shield Act, which is aimed at protecting drinking water systems from cyber attacks. This act would give the Environmental Protection Agency greater oversight of cybersecurity at water and wastewater systems. This proposal follows a series of cyber attacks targeting water infrastructure, including coordinated attacks on more than 30 community water systems in Minnesota. For KNOX News, I'm Alex Carminati.
10: 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The KNOX Wayland's Moving and Storage 5-day forecast from staff meteorologist Mark Ewens. Sunny and 82 today with east winds at around 15. A storm late tonight will drop to 63 with easterlies at 15. And then showers on Saturday and cooler. High temperature of around 78. Fairly sunny on Sunday with a high of 80. Monday, Tuesday, shower possible. High temperature right around 80. Could get a half an inch of rain if you're lucky enough to find yourself under the clouds. But that's the thing. You got to find yourself lucky enough to get under the clouds. And that's been the problem for a while. Right now, we do have some light rain on the radar picture that's beginning to creep itself into western Grand Forks County. It would be extreme western Grand Forks County. Started off as some rain out south of Devil's Lake. And really, on one weather radar picture, we're seeing it as just cloud cover. The other shows it as rain. It's probably just heavier cloud cover in the western part of the county. Right now, on our most accurate weather radar picture, we do see some light rain south of Devil's Lake. But what's setting up as basically a line of showers is beginning to extend from northwest North Dakota down through southwest North Dakota out along the Dickinson-Williston line. So we'll see if that moves this way later today. And even 60. Weather throughout the hour. Mark Ewan's forecast. 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

0: Well, I mean, I filled in for Brian Michaels on the KNOX Morning Show this morning. I figured why not just take a crack at Critical Thought, too, while I'm at it. Now, Alex doesn't think I have a fourth hour in me. He believes that I'm going to struggle. I don't have the stamina to pull off the fourth hour. I think he's trying to tell me I'm old, but I'm telling you, I'm like Toby Keith. I ain't as good as I once was, but I'm as good once as I ever was. 775-5559. Speaking of, you're on KNOX and the Ryan Cunningham Show.
1: Damn, Mr. Cunningham, I'm impressed.
0: Okay, how so and why?
1: You get an A+.
0: Okay, I like that. I'll take the A+.
1: Start in the morning and go on right up until noon and then go on 3 o'clock.
0: Let's see if you can do that. No, we're not going to do that. No, we're going to go till 10.
1: I'm going back to your first statement this morning when you were talking about that legacy fund.
0: Okay, sure. Let's start there.
1: It sure would be nice if they could take some of that money and like that one guy said, or that tech said earlier about checking up on some of these roads and bridges around here.
0: Okay.
1: They're in pretty tough shape. It sure would be nice to get a new coat of asphalt or a new bridge or something.
0: You know, I'm puzzled here because we've got DOT funds, we've got Prairie Dog funds, we've got this fund and we've got that fund, and that's before we even get to this $900 million that the legislature just found. Where is the road funding going? Like, what? I mean, it's out there.
1: Good question.
0: What are we not getting out of this here?
1: Good question. You should see some of these roads there. Well, I'm sure you do. You travel a lot.
0: I do, yeah.
1: And they could use a little facelift or two, and in the potholes and the ridges in the center of the road. And yeah, I don't know where the money's going, but it's going somewhere, not where it's supposed to be going.
0: Yeah, that's interesting. Well, I thank you for the call. We can certainly bring that back up. For those of you that weren't with us earlier this morning, the news came out last night, and that news is that there is now $900 million that the legislature has found, and it's going to have to spend in the 2027 biennium. Now, what money is that? Okay, so the legacy fund is going to expect 30% increased earnings. Now, if you're wondering what the earnings are, there's two ways that the legacy fund has money. The first is the principal, and the principal is 30% of the oil and gas extraction taxes. So for all the oil and gas extraction that goes on in North Dakota, 30% of that tax money that is recouped goes to the principal of the legacy fund. And that is not touched. But as that principal grows, it's invested. And the amount of interest obviously goes up because it's invested. Okay. Now, the stock market, which is one of the things when we're talking about the economy, and we'll talk a little bit about the economy today. One of the places where the economy has been a bright spot under President Trump and this current administration is that markets have generally been positive. So there's been a lot of money that's been made by invested money. And that's the windfall that the legislature is going to have. The earnings, the interest on the legacy fund's investments, the earnings or the interest on the principal will be at $900 million, like $897 or $894 million for the 2027 biennium. And we asked you, what is necessary? What is needed? What has been ignored? Okay, what haven't we done in North Dakota that you feel should be the target of that $894 million? And your thoughts on that are welcome. 775-5559 is how you join us. That's 775-5559. And we've seen some things that have drawn our ire in the past. Well, we brought in this money and then there's a budget surplus of $50 million. So we'll send that to the Theodore Roosevelt Library. There was one for a beyond line of sight air traffic control system for drones in North Dakota. They're really the earnings on this money at least haven't been earmarked in anything that we understand as to things that might benefit the general public. It seems like they've gone at times, and maybe this isn't all of it, but at times to, as one caller put it earlier today, pet projects, projects that don't make a big difference in the daily lives of North Dakotans. They haven't found their way there. Meanwhile, you're getting ready to vote on whether or not to put school meals into the Constitution. That's $135 million a biennium. Now, I'm not advocating that you vote for that. I don't plan to vote for it myself. But it's worth mentioning that you've got lawmakers already telling schools you're going to hold them hostage. If this gets approved, we're going to lower your per pupil payment. There's no need for that. If the voters are not educated enough, and I will say that, okay, now we can go ahead and say it the right way. If the voters are dumb enough to put that into the North Dakota Constitution, the good news is there's money there to pay for it. When you've got $900 million coming to you in found money, you don't have to start messing around with the per pupil payment that's actually supposed to educate a child because the voters put something in there to feed them. So let's drop that nonsense. Before we get to the 2027 legislative session, let's leave that behind because it's not necessary to drag that with you. It's not necessary to hold a gun to schools' heads. Let's talk about the school meals thing from the positive, negative, the real school meals thing. But they can do whatever they want to. Really, with school meals, they can fix it however they want to. Now, you heard earlier this week, $125,000 or less, you qualify for free and reduced meals. That was what we heard. That's one of the bills that's being kicked around. They could just pass a bill to pay for the backed lunch debt, $6 million. You have $894 million. You've got $6 million sitting there that you can cover the bad school lunch debt. I mean, that's easy. So some of these things become easy to figure out, but we're asking you, okay, where do you think that money needs to go? And I've heard this already a couple times today. In calls to 775-5559. Township roads, county roads, bridges, the infrastructure falling apart out there. The money's not there. You know, and one that's been brought up in a couple of text messages we haven't been able to read yet today, but those of you picking up on this rather adeptly, here's the county of Grand Forks, no money to actually build the Diamond Interchange at US 2 and the airport road. Okay, they can't build that. They all acknowledge, everybody has acknowledged, that the best solution at that interchange would be the at that intersection would be the Diamond Interchange. Okay, whether those that are in favor of the roundabout, those that are against the roundabout, the one thing they agree on is that the best solution at US 2 and Highway 5 would be the full-on intersection. But there's no money. The county doesn't have the money for that. It's a U.S. highway. It's an international airport. Okay. The county, I don't think, should be the only one that's on the hook for that. You want air travel. You subsidize air travel. The feds subsidize air travel, not necessarily ours, but other air travel. There's an airport there, not to mention the university, the flagship university for North Dakota, is using that airport for an aviation program that is top-notch around the country. Maybe it's time we fix up the way that we get there. So there's plenty of money sitting there for a Diamond Interchange. Are we still going to settle for the roundabout? And we had a text messenger earlier today that said no to the roundabout. They want the full-on interchange. Well, every indication is that there's money there. Okay. And by the way, we haven't yet talked about the price of oil. All throughout the course of this year, because of the war in Iran, the price of oil has been higher than the budget for this biennium anticipated. So they're probably going to find out when they get to Bismarck in 2027 that they had a budget surplus from 2025-26. So they're going to have more than $900 million to spend. And some of you have become rather impatient, and I can understand why. There are things that you felt the state needed. The taxpayers are already tapped when it comes down to the property taxes. Okay, we're looking at counties having to put in sales taxes to pay for their basic law enforcement. Fargo's put in a city sales tax to pay for its basic law enforcement along with its fire protection. Meanwhile, here's the state of North Dakota that will be sitting on another $894 million that they really don't have anything to do with. because the legacy fund just made money. Yeah, those are things that we should be talking about. So your calls are certainly welcome on that. 775-5559. That's 775-5559. A texter writes, if you want a diamond interchange, first step is to get an airport that people want to fly out of. I'll fly out of Fargo all day long before I fly out of Grand Forks. I agree with your assessment on prices and that type of thing, but let's point this out. Your pilots that are flying you out of Fargo may have been trained at UND because it's an aviation school. Okay, so you can tell me all you want about flying out of Fargo, but who's your pilot? Because the aviation school at the University of North Dakota is vital, I would say, to the air traffic for the entire country. And they need that airport for training. So before we talk about just the commercial success of Grand Forks International Airport, let's talk about its educational usage and what those pilots actually mean to you being able to get a flight from point A to point B, no matter where that is. Texter writes, every county in North Dakota gets a million. Well, I understand what you're talking about there, but that wouldn't do it. Okay, $894 million divided by 53 counties is way more than a million a county. Every county in North Dakota could get $10 million, and you'd still have $300 million of that left over. So, I mean, a $10 million gift to every county. And then the next message, the next thing is $10 million to Steele County means a whole lot more than $10 million to Grand Forks or Cass County. But I understand where you're coming from. Just divvy it up and get it out there, right? Text writes, how do you just find $900 million? Who's keeping the books about fully funding education as state law calls for? Put some strings to it. You find it because you don't know what it's going to make until you get a budget projection. Okay, you don't know how the market's going to perform until it's going to perform. So that's how, I mean, this money hasn't been realized yet, but it's going to be realized because of the pace and direction of the market indicators. Okay, so it's money you're going to earn. It's not money that was left over. It's money you're going to earn, but it's a big windfall. It's about 30% more than they normally get. Texter writes, I'm okay with free lunch in the Constitution, just as long as it's added to the part of the Constitution where the state pays for all education. Yeah, that's not the way that North Dakota United put it together, but I understand that. Texter writes, how about return the money to the taxpayers? Well, okay. I'm not disagreeing with that assessment, but this is not money you sent to Bismarck in the first place. This is, I mean, it is taxpayer money, but it's earnings on taxes that you didn't pay. And I don't know how you're going to feel about this. I really don't. It's probably going to upset some people. Okay. And when it does, I apologize. But I'm just going to go ahead and say it. The taxpayers that paid money into the legacy fund, they were not you. Okay? They weren't you. The taxpayers that paid money into the legacy fund, those were oil companies. Okay? Now, it's your tax money, yes, because tax money obviously and ultimately belongs to the public. Okay? But it's not, you didn't pay that money into taxes. I understand that we're having some problems with our phones. So those of you that have been trying to call the program, here we go again with that. I will go ahead and make sure that we get the appropriate things put in. So we'll try to take care of that in a second. All right. And then we'll take a break here and we'll come back with more as we continue along with Critical Thought today. Ryan Cunningham filling in for Noah Chalak.
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0: Text messenger writes, there's plenty of money for the roads. Leave the legacy fund alone. If they need a little facelift, raise the gas tax. On your way. Well, there's two things to that. As we continue along the Ryan Cunningham Show, again, we're asking you, $900 million the state's going to have in earnings from the legacy fund that they have the opportunity to spend in the 2027 legislative session. We're asking you what's been ignored. What is it that we need to put that money into? Where are we at with it? Okay. So I like the take on, hey, if you need more money for roads, raise the gas tax. Okay. But the other part of it though, leaving the legacy fund alone, we are leaving the legacy fund alone. And again, I'll take some more time to explain it here. Not a lot, but the earnings from the legacy fund are not the legacy fund. Okay. I know that's hard to understand. Because we all think the legacy fund is a bank account where we just store money. But that's not what the legacy fund is. Okay? The legacy fund is an investment account where we continually invest money. And the principal of that investment is never touched. We don't spend any of that. So these $900 million that we're talking about are $900 million of earnings on that investment. It's not the actual principal is what we're talking about there. So that's worth mentioning in that regard. Okay. A texter writes, a $750 tax credit to North Dakota citizens or spend some tax money for better education for our kids. Another, with this extra money, just stick it back in the North Dakota legacy fund. Compounded interest is king. We can't always attack Iran every few years to increase oil money. You know, that's an interesting concept that probably hasn't been thought about. So you take the $900 million, just put, I mean, that's actually investing another $1 billion into the legacy fund. Well, that will compound interest rather quickly, right, over the course of a couple of years. $1 billion? I mean, that's, you know, there's $15 billion in there right now, but that's the next thing. There's $15 billion in the legacy fund, in the principal of the legacy fund right now. Another texter writes, how about funding schools at the level they're legally required to fund them at? Another, throw $500 to anyone that paid state income taxes this year. Another, I thought today was going to be rough staying home with the three kids under seven, but I get the OD on some CR with a healthy dose of East Grand Forks Finest JT. The only thing that would make today better is if Grandpa Krabby Pants got bored with minutes to burn on his cell phone plan. Oh, that's good stuff. Text writes, I'm surprised since NDSU moved up to FBS, they don't use it to build a new stadium. Oh, boy. Text writes, does the principal keep increasing? Yes. Yes. Oh, by the way, text writes RC. Sorry. So they get some RC on the critical. Yeah, I get it. Okay, you got it. Does the principal keep increasing on the legacy fund? Yes, it does. So here's the way that works. Okay. 30% of all of the oil and gas extraction tax goes into the principal of the legacy fund. Every barrel of oil, every cubic, is it yard or foot, of natural gas that comes out of the earth is taxed. That money, that tax money, goes to the state of North Dakota. 30% of that money is invested into the legacy fund. And that's because the voters asked for that. When the legacy fund was established, it was established by a vote of the people, and the people chose to divert 30% of those oil and gas taxes to the legacy fund. That's the principle. That principle is up to $15 billion as of May 31st. $15 billion this past May. Now, all of that money is invested and it makes interest. The $900 million is the interest. So I don't know what that is. Is that 7%, 8%, something like that, return on investment? So that's what they've got. And that's what the legislature will have to work with when it goes back to Bismarck, as far as money above and beyond your income taxes, your sales taxes, and all the rest of it. Okay, so, yes, to answer your question, the principal continues to grow. Texter writes, how much money is enough for the legacy fund? That is a really, really good question. I don't know. I don't know that there is enough money for the legacy fund. I don't know. You're going to make $900 million this time around for the biennium. Okay. So do you grow it to $30 billion on the idea that maybe that will bring you in, like, you know, $1.8 billion or $2 billion that you could use to fund something? You know, I mean, keep in mind, folks, that I don't know how much is spent on K-12 education in North Dakota, but we're going to get to a point here where the earnings on the legacy fund will eventually cover that entire bill. Okay. And that's one of the bigger bills that North Dakota has. And they're going to tell you that they need more tax money. Okay. The budget has blown up in North Dakota. It is more than doubled in the last 15 years. Okay. From 2010 to 2025, the state budget, really 2009 to 2025. So 16 years, the state budget went from just under 10 to over $20 billion of biennium. So they have vastly inflated government at the state level. And it's worth asking you, are you getting better services from your government for the extra spending? That's way beyond the cost of inflation. Before you let them tell you, well, things cost more. Okay. That is way beyond the cost of inflation. Okay. That's an over 50% increase. Actually, it's an over 100% increase in the state budget. They've more than doubled the state budget. Are you getting better services from North Dakota? Do you get better law enforcement? Do you get better roads? Do you have a lower tax bill? Do you get better education, more access to education? Do you get better services from your state than you did 16 years ago? Because the budget would reflect that you absolutely should get better services than you did 16 years ago. That's one of the questions to ask yourself as we figure out where to put this money. 775-5559. We're hoping to have our phone situation corrected soon. Right now, it's time to get back to the KNOX newsroom.
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2: East Grand Forks City Administrator Reed Hunnan's recommending Paul Hansen to serve as the permanent fire chief. Hansen has verbally accepted the position, and if approved by the council, would receive a salary of $104,000. If Hansen were to be the permanent fire chief, there would be vacancies for assistant fire chief and fire department engineer. Hansen told the city council how long it would take to advertise the openings and hire possible candidates.
3: I anticipate the promotional process to be a fairly short-term process, so somewhere in that four-week neighborhood, maybe even a little bit less. The hiring process, however, that's going to go a little bit longer. We're going to be out towards the end of September. We should be past a lot of our vacations by that point, so either way, the impacts on the budget with overtime and stuff like that are already going to be absorbed, and there's really not much we can do to stop that at this point.
2: Public Works Director Jason Stordahl also mentioned plans to advertise for open positions in his department. The mechanic position's currently vacant after Ivan Hagen resigned last month. He also has an opening for a truck driver position, as Barry Nelson will be retiring later this month. This comes as the city is starting to put together their plans for the 2027 budget. For more news anytime, go online to KNOXradio.com or download the KNOX app. For KNOX News, I'm Alex Carminati.
0: Our next update from Alex Carminati in the KNOX newsroom is on the way, coming up at 10:02. 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The KNOX Wayland's Moving and Storage 5-day forecast from staff meteorologist Mark Ewens. Sunny, 82 today, east winds at around 15. A storm late tonight will dip to 63. We'll see easterlies at 15. Showers and cooler on Saturday. And we're looking for a high of 78 on Saturday. Fairly sunny on Sunday, a high of 80. Monday, Tuesday, shower possible. High temperature again, right around 80. Up to a half inch of rain coming up as we get into the weekend, if you can find yourself lucky enough to get underneath one of the clouds that would bring rain to us. Currently, we have 61 degrees in Grand Forks. Weather throughout the hour. Mark Ewan's forecast, severe weather information first. 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For household, office, commercial moving or storage needs, call Wayland's 775-5557. All right, some text messages to get to. Texter writes, I agree, reinvest the money until we can pay for everything with interest only. The problem is the legislature can't keep their hands off all the money. There's no such thing as a fiscally responsible politician. Another, is there another president that cruised through North Dakota that we could build a library for? Sure there is. Sure there is. Trump, Obama, Clinton. I think they've all been to North Dakota. JFK, do that, right? That's a good one. Text writes, is the $900 million 100% if the interest on the principal or only a fraction of the interest? No, that would be the interest. That would be the interest on the principal. Text writes, is this the first time North Dakota is using legacy fund money for anything, or have they done this in the past? If they have, I haven't really heard about it, I guess. So they've used the earnings from the legacy fund for many things in the past. Okay. One of those, just an example, the beyond line of sight air traffic control system for drones. Does that help you at all? No. They use the interest, the earnings interest, I believe, to rebuild the state hospital in Jamestown. So that's been done. Those are a couple of the projects that have been done with legacy fund earnings money. So they've done that before. I guess you could say that the state hospital in North Dakota does offer some day-to-day benefit for North Dakotans. There is a place for North Dakotans to be with those types of conditions. But, you know, like I said, do you get better education, more access to education, better roads? If I think about it, those people that live in North Dakota right now, that have their families in North Dakota right now, what do you touch every day that can make your life better? That would be access to roads and access to education for your kids. Really, that's what you touch every day. Okay. Job opportunities that could be put into place as well as the things that you touch every day. So those are the things that you, that could affect you on a daily basis, along with maybe your tax bill. Have you seen significant movement because of that, while the state government has more than doubled its budget in 16 years? I don't believe you have. I really don't. We haven't added a four-lane highway, right? We haven't done that. You get the same roads to travel on, same materials, all that kind of thing. Text writes, the K-12 education system can be funded out of $8.8 billion Common Schools Trust Fund. That's totally separate from the legacy fund. You're right about that. Another, Ryan, what I see is bloated administration, unfunded mandates from special interest groups that the normal person probably doesn't need, want, or approve of. And that's a big chunk of it. Another text, what if the legacy fund was used to incentivize staying in North Dakota? I have a family up in Alaska who love getting the oil payments for just living in Alaska. Obviously, we'd need some ground rules, but I always hear the question, why are kids leaving North Dakota? How would you go about incentivizing that? I'd like more on that. I mean, I've heard of the oil payments for Alaskans. I'm not exactly sure how it's done. I'd like to know how you incentivize people to stay in North Dakota. What do you incentivize? Home rebates? Tuition reimbursement? What do you incentivize to stay here? And then what are the qualifiers? You know, I mean, let me put it to you this way. I'm 50. I stay here. Okay, I've already bought my house. It's got a campground across from it, which is awesome. I've already bought my house. Okay, my kids are in school. My tuition's paid. My wife's tuition's paid. We don't have a student loan payment. So if I decide to go get a job someplace else, is North Dakota going to pay me money to stay here? I'm just wondering. I mean, again, I'm not saying that the idea is bad. But there could be some problems in the way that that's executed. Text writes, hi, Ryan, I've heard legislators can only spend 5% of the interest amount. No, I think they can spend more than they can only get so much of the legacy fund. But I think the interest is different. Text writes, didn't they also use legacy funds to rebuild the governor's house? May have. Another, could the state build a wet corn milling plant? Well, not from Fufeng. Texter writes, we get a roundabout by the airport because the interchange was too expensive, but we have $900 million to spend this session. Another 60 acres and a mule would incentivize some. Another one thing to spend that money on should be roads and bridges. After all, the oil industry puts more stress on the roads. That one's been a regularly echoed conversation. We'll continue with more coming up on Critical Thought in just a moment.
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0: The phones appear to be working again. So those of you that have held back on your calls about the Legacy Fund, we can now take those. It's always fun to be able to keep our promises here.
12: Making love to you was never second best.
0: $900 million interest. $900 million, I apologize. $900 million in interest that the Legacy Fund will make for legislators to have on hand when they go back to Bismarck in January. We're asking you, what needs attention? What is it that you would like some of that money spent on? 775-5559 is how you join us. 775-5559. On the campground across the street from my house, a texter writes, you should erect a giant sign in your yard that says campers pay lot rent here. You know, that's a great idea, but let me just throw this at you because this is legitimate. This is what I was told yesterday from a good source. The official position by the city is that no money is changing hands. So it's not a campground. Apparently that's what I was told yesterday by someone who stepped into the studio here, is that there's no money changing hands. So this road construction project on Highway 15 that has a state contract to it, I would assume, because it's a state highway. Okay, 11 campers show up at the car wash across the street on private property, and we're to understand that the guy that owns the place is just doing the state a solid. They need some place to stay so they can do their chip coating or chip sealing or whatever they're doing, and no one's paying. There's no money that's changing hands. So this isn't a campground. It's perfectly legal because, as many of you have pointed out in Century Code, you can't establish or expand an RV park without a permit from the state of North Dakota. Well, they don't need a permit because no money's changing hands. That's what I was told yesterday. So the guy's just a great citizen. We got a great citizen from the state of North Dakota that's doing the company a solid. Because the workers needed some place to stay. So there's no lot rent to collect. Otherwise, I might try your approach. Right? I may pay rent here. Yeah, okay. Yeah. I mean, but they don't have to pay because it's free. You know, all those millions of dollars that go into road, there's like a 19-mile or 21-mile project that they're doing with chip sealing. And we're just so happy. We are so pleased that they're chip sealing Highway 15. We're so unbelievably lucky to get attention from the state of North Dakota on Highway 15 that we're letting them stay for free. The workers get to stay for free. And they want me to believe that. Like I'm supposed to believe that, right? Okay. I'm told by a text messenger, stay away from Highway 2 and 220 in East Grand Forks, bad accident. So keep that in mind, folks. Highway 2 and 220, that's a main intersection in East Grand Forks. Stay away. The tough accident there. Texter writes, I'm sure there are groups that are thinking about opening some leering centers in North Dakota. You know, if we looked into it, I wonder what we would find. Right? Texter writes, I'm pretty sure in Thompson City Code, there's something about sleeping in campers. I don't believe there is. I'm hearing they're going to put something in there, but I don't know if I believe that. Want to keep people here? Every year, 900 taxpayers get $1 million check. It would be every other year. It's a biennium. Okay? It's a biennium, right? So there's that. Texter writes, so in other words, what you're saying is they didn't hire local. Well, it's a state project. They don't have to. Texter writes, Jeff, you're an outstanding guy for letting campers stay for free. Another texter writes, those workers are compensated for lodging. So by staying somewhere for free, they're actually just banking extra money. Not really even saving it. Hey, I don't know if it's true or not. All I'm told is that nobody established an RV park because no money's changing hands. So just out of the goodness of their hearts, the property owners allowed 11 campers to just set up shop. But that's just, hey. But that's the next level that you get. You get that kind of generosity in small town North Dakota. You know, in the big city, they charge you. In Grand Forks, for parking 11 campers on your lot, they would charge you money for that. But not in small town North Dakota, we get it. We understand. You guys need some help for a statewide project. So we're going to open our arms and we're just going to let you throw down the camper wherever you want to. Because you don't even have to pay us. We're just happy to have you here. Maybe you'll go get a burger up at the bar and buy some gas and wash your truck, and we get a little economic development out of it, and that's all great. That's what we're hearing. That's the story, apparently, that I've been told. So, yeah, okay. And now I'm going to hear it again. Oh, you're talking negatively. Ryan, we can't have you talking negatively. Well, that's not negatively or positively. That's just what I'm told. You decide to take it if it's negative or positive. I can't make you decide whether that's going to be a good or bad thing. All right. So there's all that. In any event, what I'm glad, it seems like we've got the phones fixed. They were down for a while. They apparently are working again, so that when the blowtorch comes in here in a few minutes, because we'll have Terry Bierke coming in here to take his spot in the 10 o'clock hour and going forward, you'll have the opportunity to call in. Okay. 775-5559 is how you join us. That's 775-5559. The texter writes, I'll bet you a dollar they're going to pave the parking lot

0: 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You would hate that any other time unless it's somebody you're connected to. Double standards are no standards at all, my friend. We'll continue with more in a couple of moments.
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4: Livestock Market still dealing with the negative news about Tyson. You're listening to the American Ag Network. Good morning. I'm Susan Littlefield. They announced the closure of their beef processing facility in Joslyn, Illinois, and it employs 2,500 people and then can process nearly 3,000 animals per day. This announcement was made without warning, and most employees' last days were yesterday. But it's not this facility, but Tyson is putting their Pasco, Washington facility up for sale and phasing out of the Eagle Mountain, Utah case-ready facility. The Tyson plant closing and restructuring may mean less buying interest from packers and, unfortunately, lower prices to the cattlemen. Supplies are tight and will remain that way for some time to come. Hog futures closed some chart gaps yesterday. Technical traders may buy into the market on the expectation of a price bounce. As futures held support on Thursday, its support holds early in the trading day. Short covering might occur. We'll look at some numbers after this on the American Ag Network.
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4: September corn 6.5 higher, 454.5. December 479.25 up 7.25. September beans 1174 up 8. And November 1189.25 up 7. Soybean meal September 311.70. That market is 430 higher as oil for September sits 68.67 and down 12. Chicago wheat for September, 672, 19.25 higher. Kansas City, September, 742.5 up 22. And Minneapolis, September, 684 up 14. August live cattle, 223.92 down 230. October, 218.50 down 155. August feeders, 339.12 down 370. September, 332.62 down 457. August lean hogs, 95.30 down 17. October, 81.75 down 37. Class 3 August milk up a penny, 1660 in September, 1740 up 7. 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

0: For those of you in text message that are making this a private or a property owner's or property rights, a property owner's rights situation, hey, listen, just follow the law. Okay? Just follow the law. Texter writes, I just don't understand why everyone wants to control everything that everyone else does or doesn't do. Who cares if someone lets someone else camp on their property? Live your life and stop worrying about how others live theirs. Just follow the law. Okay? There's a law for a reason. Just follow the law. You don't like the law, change the law. Okay? Get the permit. This is not hard. But don't lie to us and tell us, oh, you know, the no money changing hands here. Bull. You understand what I'm saying. Just follow the law. It's not hard. Okay? Not only that, but the statewide construction project, there's money for them to stay somewhere. Plus, I understand the KOA up the road has got spots with power and water and sewer and all the rest of it. But don't lie to my face. Just follow the law. Okay? We rezoned for a reason out there, I was told. Okay? That's why my house is in commercial property. And, you know, they lie. Well, we need to get economic development. Where is Desi Sporbert nowadays? We need to get economic development going here. Really? You ran Dollar General out of town. I mean, I could go on for, I won't do it. I'm just doing it here at the end of the show before Terry Bierke takes over all bearded and angry. He's getting ready, he's setting up over there. So, but hey, we zoned your house commercial because we need economic development coming in here. And then you ran Dollar General out of town. Smart. Okay. What is that? Texter writes, if you don't stand up for something, you're liable to fall for anything. I think that's an Aaron Tippin tune, but it makes sense. Okay. So there's all of that. Okay. There was a couple of other text messages here. Again, we're getting back to this. Stay away from Highway 2 and 220 in East Grand Forks. Apparently there's a bad accident there. So we've had another issue with another one of those. On the Legacy Fund, a texter wrote this, North Dakota should be a good neighbor and donate the Legacy Fund to the Twin Cities. They apparently need money. Let's see, what are they doing? They're cutting hundreds of jobs, shedding millions of dollars from their budget, and raising property taxes 13% in Minneapolis. So, yeah, so that. What did you say? I mean, the show started before 10 o'clock. I mean, Terry can't even wait for 10. So I'll let him take that one for you today, coming up here in just a little bit. But, yeah, one could say that didn't work out particularly well. So there's all of that coming up here. And by the way, a reminder, after Terry Bierke has his fun from 10 to 1, then Jared Thomas will follow up Terry Bierke today from 1 to 3. Okay, so that's 5 hours of solid blowtorch radio. And by the way, I can tell you this. We even fixed Jared Thomas's digital profile to work this time. So he's at 100%. Okay. Plus the phones are fixed now because they weren't working at the top of 9. So you would be able to call in to Terry Bierke coming up. And as I leave you, please remember to vote for your favorite new Oreo flavor. There are 3 new flavors they're trying out. Banana pudding, deep fried, and chicken and waffles. The hell. I can't wait to go buy a bag of chicken and waffle freaking Oreo cookies. Are you kidding me? Anyway, Terry's next. Have a great weekend.
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2: ABC News, I'm Sherry Preston. It's back to court over the ballroom. The Trump administration asking the U.S. Supreme Court for an emergency stay of a lower court injunction that would halt substantial portions of above-ground construction on the White House East Wing and ballroom while litigation over its legality continues. A court appearance soon for accused CEO killer Luigi Mangione.
3: This morning, Luigi Mangione, privileged 28-year-old son of a well-off Maryland family who raged against corporate America, is expected to plead guilty to federal charges accusing him of stalking and killing United Healthcare CEO Brian Thompson on a New York City street. Since his capture in Pennsylvania after a days-long manhunt, Mangione has maintained he is not guilty, but sources tell ABC News he is prepared to change his plea.
2: ABC's Aaron Katursky. Testimony starts today in Dwayne Davis's trial. He's charged with murder in Tupac Shakur's death. After splurging in the World Cup and Amazon Prime Day, Americans cut back on their spending in July, according to the Commerce Department. This is ABC News. Tropical storm Lala taking aim at the Big Island of Hawaii. ABC's Melissa Adan with more from Kona.
4: We're talking about rainfall totals up to 2 feet and some catastrophic areas because we're looking at dangerous winds, erratic conditions when it comes to that. And of course, that surf that Hawaii is so well known for, we could see waves up to 15 feet. Some of the national parks for Hawaii's volcanoes already closing, and airlines have already warned travelers if they're going to be heading out here, prepare for flight disruption.
2: U.S. Ambassador to Israel Mike Huckabee calls it a horrific act of terror. For 5 nights, Israeli settlers have been surrounding 3 Palestinian homes on the outskirts and a town in the West Bank. The families inside have been unable to leave for food, water, or medical assistance. Italian authorities have recovered 3 paintings by Renoir, Cezanne, and Matisse worth millions. They were stolen earlier this year, officials say, from a private museum in the city of Parma. I'm Sherry Preston, ABC News.
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6: The city of East Grand Forks is planning to put together their 2027 budget, and they listened to presentations for budget suggestions from 3 city departments. On Tuesday, they heard from the Economic Development Authority, the East Grand Forks Fire Department, and the Campbell Library. Economic Development Director Maggie Brockling is asking for an increase of $11,000 in administration expenses. This will increase that budget total to $201,000. Interim Fire Chief Paul Hansen presented an overall expense increase of roughly $120,000 and an overall revenue increase of about $49,000. Campbell Library Director Lacey Anderson is proposing the admin and circulation budgets to go down, while the program and building budgets would increase. Various departments will make presentations to the city council throughout the month. A final overview of the budget is scheduled for August 25th. A lawsuit brought by former Grand Forks Jail Administrator Brett Burkholder against Grand Forks County will be heading to trial on August 30th, 2027. Burkholder is suing the county for wrongful termination and age discrimination. He is 63 years old, and the lawsuit was filed last November. Burkholder worked as the jail administrator for nearly 18 years. The county hired Jody Hilde to replace him, and the lawsuit says Hilde is much younger and has less experience. Burkholder's asked to get his job back with all benefits. He's also seeking to be reimbursed for the wages and benefits he lost. For KNOX News, I'm Alex Carminati. Our next update from the KNOX Newsroom coming up at 10:30. 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Today, Color Book Day, Military Marriage Day. It's also Social Security Day. I'm sure Terry's going to love to talk about that,
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8: social. 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
6: Social Security Day on this 14th of August, a Friday here in the summer. Okay, so for today, high of 82, partly sunny, east winds to 15. Tonight, late storm, low of 63, easterlies to 15. Saturday morning, showers cooler, high of 78. Sunday, fairly sunny, the high 80. Monday and Tuesday, shower possible, highs around 80, up to 1/2 inch of rain. 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

0: We'll end on that because there's a lot more names that he says in that song. The great Billy Joel, "We Didn't Start the Fire." I'm not going to start the fire here. I'm just making sure the fire stays on the air, if you will. Because coming up now from 10 to 1 here on KNOX this Friday, August 14th, the one and only Terry Bjerke, Grand Forks County Commissioner, joining the program. He will be your host for the next 3 hours on this 14th of August. Terry, hello there and welcome in.
1: Good. How you doing?
0: I'm good. Doing fine. Can't complain. I'm just making sure that you have a good old show. There's a lot of topics that you plan on talking about for the next few hours. And you have a laundry list of papers and notes prep, and you're ready to rock and roll.
1: First of all, we're coming to you live.
0: We are.
1: From the red, white, and blue B-52 at 50,000 feet with my co-pilot, and I know he's from Long Island, but for today, he will be the assistant pilot, the Bronx Bomber, Alex. And we're going to carpet bomb the commies today and bring the truth. Now, at 1, when JT comes in, he'll be doing his show live from a golf cart at an undisclosed golf course somewhere in the area. So I've got my stack of stuff here. I got my papers. I got a book. I got all sorts of stuff. We're locked and loaded. So, but just we'll start off in case there's anything left to be said about pilots. I'll give it my, because I am a commissioner, I will bring up the topic if you want to discuss for a few, for a little bit here.
0: Before you continue, yeah. The second we started talking, texter writes in, please don't give them a pilot. It's not fair.
1: Okay. So on pilots, for those who don't know me, like Alex is new to the community. I serve on the Grand Forks City Council from 2000 to 2002, June, 2 years. Then back on in June of 08 to June of 16. I ran for mayor and I lost. In 2018, I moved out of town. I predicted where Grand Forks was going. I said the taxes were coming. The property taxes were going to explode. More sales. I don't want to hurt myself, pat myself on the back. But what I said happened. The taxes came. And now I'm on the county commission. In that time, I've been in office 10, 11 and a half years. Alex, I'm going to give you one guess and only one guess.
0: Okay.
1: How many times have I approved some type of pilot, handout, any type of crony capitalism? I'm going to only give you one guess. It also happens to match the combined IQ of the Biden cabinet. But what is the number you think I voted
0: Terry,
1: for?
0: Terry, that is a phenomenal question. I only can guess one simple answer. The answer is zero.
1: That would be correct. So come this Tuesday, when it comes to giving a pilot a 20-year, 90% exemption for apartment building and for a restaurant slash bar, I don't know all the what all they're going to do exactly. You know, it's going to be the... they're going to have the simulators and hit the gun. But I'm assuming, well, I know they're going to have a restaurant. I assume they're going to apply for a liquor license. If we're in the place, and now this isn't New York City, the home of Kami Mandami.
0: Oh, don't get me started with him.
1: Okay, well, we'll get to him later.
0: Okay, fine.
1: I got a whole pile of papers on commies. So this isn't the home of Kami Mandami. If we can't build apartments and a restaurant slash retail business in Grand Forks without some type of handout, we got much bigger fish to fry. So if anyone's unclear, the odds of me, if you see me voting yes, then at the same time, I'll be eating a pita bread sandwich with a bed of kale. On top of that, a generous portion of tofu and topped off with some bean sprouts and thinly sliced cucumbers. If you see that happening as opposed to a great pile of fried chicken. If you see that sandwich being eaten by...
0: Something's wrong.
1: Then something's right. Yeah, so no. I'm a hard no.
0: Couple of texters. One texter writes in, ask Terry if he thinks he has enough to talk about for 3 hours. Well, we're just getting a preview.
1: Well, to be honest with you, and I thought about this. Actually, you have to bring it up with JT. Some Saturday, for example, or maybe a Friday when give the rest of the crew off, we could go with 11-11 and you could run it. We could go some kind of 24-hour fundraiser for a charity. I got plenty. Here you go. Plenty of ammo.
0: Okay. Couple more texts. Well, one person's talking to me. You claim to be a Packer backer, and they send me a picture with a Vikings hat on top of their head. Well, again, I like winning, and I'm used to winning when it comes to football, so I will gladly be a Packer backer. Go, Pack, go.
1: And the Vikings are in what city?
0: Minneapolis.
1: The home of George Floyd. Need I say more? Go ahead.
0: Another text. Terry was the best mailman 11th Avenue North Grand Forks ever had. As soon as he left Grand Forks, this person moved to East Grand Forks. Only flaw he has is rooting for the Yankees. You root for the Yankees? Gross, LOL.
1: Well, first of all, thanks for that. When you do a job, no matter what your boss is, no matter what the job is, do it your best. So, I appreciate that. As far as I don't really follow sport. I when it started with all the kneeling.
0: Yeah, sure.
1: But what kind of Yankee fan I was, I grew up with Mickey Mantle.
0: Okay, sure.
1: I watched Mickey Mantle. So I was a hardcore Yankee fan. And if I was really going to get into sports stuff, I would mention that the hardest thing in sports to do, by far the harder, would be to win your 28th World Series.
0: Man, you and JT are very much
1: JT
0: in line.
1: JT and I were we used to, there are many days I would call in when JT was on the air.
0: I will say
1: and
0: this.
1: And we would spend a long, we would torture the twin. In fact, if you want to really have fun, Google up, here's a research project for you, Alex. Google up the New York Yankees versus Minnesota Twins record against each other since 2002.
0: The year I was born.
1: It's like a 70% win factor, and I'll give you the hint. It ain't coming from Minneapolis.
0: Yes, for sure. Texter writes, I'll give you the chance to respond to this. I believe you are negligent in your decision. You're putting your own desires and stronghold mentality in front of the regular citizens. You clearly don't understand how property development works, and it's unfortunate for the rest of us that want new developments. Your response?
1: You clearly, sir, don't understand how free market and capital, or ma'am, or let's just drop all the bombs. If you're a lib, you could be a transgender. I'm not saying you are. I don't know. And by the way, whenever they do stories about this or that, you know, men and women, how come they don't report all the other genders? If it affects men and affects women, what about all the other? Why don't they list the other 57 genders? But as far as development, why is it that only in the recent past have apartments been required to be subsidized? You do know that I know of three different companies that are building apartments right now, or have just finished one up, whatever, in the recent past or currently. There's three different corporations or business, whatever they are, LLCs, that are building apartments within the city limits without a pilot. So if they can build in the city limits without a pilot, why can't everybody do it? This is it's a bailout for UND and their golf course. Last time I checked, it's not the University of Grand Forks County. It's the University of North Dakota. It's a state institution. If they have issues with their finances, setting aside their $600 million endowment, which they mention every chance they get, setting that aside, if they need finance, then go to the state. If they don't want the golf course, it's a simple solution. Close the golf course, give the land back to the family. It will immediately go on the tax rolls, so we will collect money. And then if they don't want it, they could put it up and sell it to somebody that will build apartments that won't require a handout. So I'm not putting I am putting the citizens first. I don't believe the residents of this county should have to pay more in taxes so that other people can pay less in taxes.
0: Next text. Someone, and I'm not sure what this is related to, maybe you do. Terry, no more ground round. Are you sad? I don't know what that relates to.
1: Oh, that was a restaurant that went out of business.
0: Oh, yeah. Okay.
1: But that was an issue there where it just, I think the lease was up and they moved on. So, no, I think there's something else going in there. I'm not sure what. I think it's a Chinese place. So,
0: okay.
1: Side note.
0: Oh, yeah. Okay. Okay. Yeah,
1: nothing personal against any, but I'm an American.
0: Okay. I think I know what that means because Ground Round was that restaurant. Yeah. You're talking about Panda Express coming in there and putting their own business and their own chain of that.
1: Correct.
0: There. That's what's happening. Someone else texted, maybe in reply to the previous question. I'm not sure. Good to hear the mayor texting into the station. I'll just let that sit as it is. But, next text, Mark Rustad was on the program yesterday.
1: Yes, right.
0: And he talked about a meeting with the developers that he had yesterday.
1: Okay.
0: Maybe you know this, maybe you don't. Did Mark say how that meeting went?
1: No.
0: Okay.
1: And here's the thing people need to understand. We have open meeting laws in the state of North Dakota. If Mark and I can talk about something, but if a third person gets involved, then you're now violating state law. I can't go around calling, how are you going to vote? I believe in making the sausage in public when it comes to politics. So I might say if I had a question on a specific issue that I knew a commissioner, I might call and ask him, but I'm not polling. I'm not doing, as far as I'm concerned, the meetings are held live there. You know, you can watch me if you want. That's where we talk. If you start talking among yourselves, you're breaking the law.
0: Next comment. You'll like this. Terry, you're a badass. That's what someone texted in. You're a badass.
1: Well, hopefully it's called the truth. It's simple. I just find it interesting. And I fully understand what I believe is in the vast minority of America. Is that a comment on me? Or is that a comment on those who disagree with me? Because take what I say and then take it to what the founding fathers said. And so if I'm in agreement with them, now, once again, no one's always 100%, but in general, if I agree with somebody 80-90% of the time and I believe how the country was founded, I haven't moved. It's the other people that have moved. Mm. And frankly, if it comes to you want to be like Europe, my comment about Europe, there's a reason why the founding fathers left Europe. They didn't want that type of government. Just for all the no kingers, the last time we had a king, July 3rd, 1776.
0: 775-5559. Call or text your questions. Welcome for County Commissioner Terry Bjerke. Caller, you are on the air with the commissioner. Go ahead.
2: Hey, Terry, I think we need to take that $900 million and we need to start cloning you.
1: Well, I appreciate it, but I've done some research. You know, I happened to read the article, and I'm not fully straight up on that, but I believe that $900 million, most of it spoke for. I believe, I'm going off my memory here, $102 million to debt, $238 million to roads, $440 million to the property tax relief, which I believe will leave over about $120 million. So,
2: well, and I think we need to have you do your auditing skills on that, because that $230 million in roads, I'm kind of curious of where those projects are, or if they're just building more roads in Bismarck and calling it good for the state.
1: Well, I'll tell you one issue with roads. I was paid attention to sea level of that and at the county. Here's what people don't understand. You would not believe the amount of money we waste following these federal rules. Let me give you an example. When we go do a replace a bridge or fix a bridge up out in the county, there's a certain time of the year we can't interfere with the trees because the long-eared bats.
2: Department.
1: Yeah, and then the long-eared bats might be affected. I think the answer to that would be an 870 shotgun, but that's just me. and then we can't work on the bridge at certain times because the fish, all four of them, are spawning by that bridge in the Turtle River so. Our bridge, almost all of our bridge projects, in my opinion, start way later than they should because we're too concerned about animals. And this is what I've made the joke, and I'm serious though, in some ways. If I knew a project was coming, like I said, this roundabout by the airport, give me a notice. I'll get five guys. We'll get some industrial weed whackers and shotguns. And when they come to do their check, it's going to take 30 seconds. They will not see any animal or a cattail anywhere within a quarter mile of that project. It's all done, yeah. So you can write off there. But people don't understand how much money is spent. Like, I read the contracts. It's pages of these contracts we sign. Environmental this, equal opportunity this, blah, da, blah, da, blah. How about we just go out and fix some roads? I'm confident we could significantly reduce the cost of all of our infrastructure projects if we quit doing the stupid stuff.
2: Now, my question for you is, with this whole pilot project, and I'm sure that you're going to love talking about this, Dana Sandy the other day was on, and obviously he can get, and I'm not sure if you heard it, but he made a comment that had me curious here. Now, they're talking about what they're going to do with this property if the pilot approves, and he made it sound like they're going to have the apartments, a driving range, and still have a golf course there. I'm sorry, where's all that land coming from?
1: Well, yeah, they're gonna reduce the golf course. It's gonna be the apartments are gonna be close to Demers. And I think it's North 34th. I think that's the road. So right butted up against there is the apartments in their parking lot. The driving where the simulator is gonna be when you hit the ball out into the you know, like those top flights, whatever they call them. And that's going to be in the corner to the south of that. And then the golf course will be reconstructed because the DOT took some of the land for that project. And it'll be a nine-hole course, but it won't be a par 36. I'm thinking, go ahead. I think it's 33 or 34, maybe. It'll be a shrunken par 36 nine-hole course.
2: So does UND own land bigger than the footprint that the golf course has currently?
1: Yeah, they had more land than just the golf course because they had a driving range at one time. And so, you know, in a golf course, you know, you have the holes, but you also have some other land around. Yeah, so all the land that's involved was that whole plat was given to UND. And my contention is if we don't do that, give it back to the landowner, it immediately goes on the tax rolls and he can decide to pay taxes and do nothing, or he could sell to a developer who can then could build on that and start paying taxes as soon as the buildings are done.
2: Okay, and then my final question is, and I asked this from Mark yesterday, and he was a little unsure, but he thought it was this way. The apartments that the university wants to have built there, are they going to be another student-only housing?
1: No. They're free market, whoever. They're not mandated like dorms, no. Whoever wants to rent can rent.
2: Would the university make any profit off of that?
1: Well, they are going to... What they do is they're going to hire a management company to manage those apartments and the driving range, all that stuff. And then the profits from that go to UND, and that's what they're going to use. They want to take the deficit down. I'm going to round it off. It's roughly $470,000 or so. They want to get that down as close as they can, obviously, to zero. So the profit, whatever they get, they're going to lease the land is what they're doing. They don't make they lease the land, and that money for the lease will go to UND.
2: And I thank you for that answer, and I just hope we all step back and look at, we hired a company to manage the golf course, and then we're losing all this money on it and everything too. So UND wants to roll their dice again and hire another management company, hopefully make money this time. So, all right. Well, thanks, Terry, and please keep up the strong work and make sure to leave a nice scent in there for JT.
1: Well, like I said, JT will be doing a show from a moving golf cart in between holes.
2: Wow.
1: Maybe he could be a rogue golfer or Ray Richards and give an update as we speak.
0: I was just saying, I don't think Ray Richards would be an option, though.
1: Right? Yeah, yeah.
0: I'm not sure.
2: Thanks, Terry.
1: You bet.
0: Let's get to some more text before we take another call. One person writes in, it doesn't sound like the land would or has to go back to the family. It has the possibility to remain tax-free UND land for the next 60 years.
1: That's up to UND. Here's Terry's tip for the day. You don't tell me what to do with the county, UND, and I won't tell you what to do with your property. How about that?
0: Someone else also says, Terry, thank you for your service. Someone else also says, Terry, you are the truth bomber. Drop them all, baby.
1: And for the record, for the next 3 hours, 2.5 hours, I won't run out of munitions.
0: Let's get to a call. 775-5559 to text in or to call and speak directly with County Commissioner Terry Bierke. Caller, you were on the air with the commissioner. Go ahead.
3: Good morning, gentlemen.
1: Good morning.
3: Terry, I don't think people have to worry about the golf course. I'm sure by the time they're done redeveloping it, it'll have a brand new windmill and a volcano besides, if you catch my drift, by the time they're done. In addition, what you were saying about federal rules concerning projects, I'm on a township board, and we have done FEMA projects in the past to basically rebuild roads that have been partially or mostly washed out by high water levels. And it's like you said, the rules get stupid. And here's an example. When we rebuild the road, we need riprap along the sides of it to prevent the water from washing out what we just rebuilt. Federal rules require that you can't take rocks from a farmer's rock pile that's donated less than a quarter mile away, because those rocks might have been sprayed with a pesticide. So you have to buy rock from basically a gravel pit, something that's been run over a grizzly and separated out, or a quarry, because that would be pristine rock.
1: I go on. You're right. I can't believe we care. In fact, one of the bridges we just built last year, underneath it, you know, there's riprap, but there's a small little... they put a small little gravel path in so animals can cross. You know how hard those rocks are? They're tough. They can, these little critters, whatever they are, can walk across this little piece of gravel so it's softer on their feet underneath the bridge. It's absurd.
0: Let's get to another text. Again, 775-5559. Text question for you, Terry.
1: Yeah.
0: Don't you like the history of the Richards Golf Course and the added amenity to county and city residents of nature and green space?
1: Anyone who believes the problem in Grand Forks and green space needs to do the following. Get in your car and drive 7 minutes in any direction. All the green space you want's available. It's green to the north. It's green to the south.
0: It's true.
1: It's green to the west. And here you go, my little joke about it's red to the east, but there's still green there. So we do not have a green space issue. The city of Grand Forks is spending millions of dollars right now, and the federal government, which is $40 trillion in debt, is giving them millions more to expand the greenway. How much green space do we need? If you want some green space, buy a house and go to your backyard. We have more green space than the elevators have weed in them right now. So that's not an issue to me. Green space is not an issue. And I did not run for the county commission to enlarge recreational opportunities. If you look at the city of Grand Forks, because that's where this is where it's at. And for anyone who gets it, first of all, I told you people I was on the council. I know where all the dead bodies are at the city. All right. I know what I'm talking about here. If you take up the money you spend on Alaris and you take up the money you spend on the soon to be 60 million, whatever swimming pool and then another 40 for the other thing. And then you take up the money you spend on the park district and then the city takes up the money you spend on the greenway and the school district takes their money edge up there. You add up all the money we spend on what I would call entertainment and or recreation. If we spend a penny, we spend $25 million a year in this town. Let me repeat that number. Your tax dollars are spending, they're spending $25 million a year to keep you entertained. When's enough enough?
0: Someone comments in via the text chat, the elevators have weed in them? Does Terry approve?
1: Well, of course. That's where they take their crops. I'm not talking about elevators that go up and down inside buildings. You know, the grain elevators. Yeah, there's one by my house. There's a line of trucks there every night lately. They're dumping wheat. Yeah, they're, if you don't know, if you drive out in the car, they're harvesting wheat right now.
0: Let's take one more call before our break. Again, 775-5559. Caller, you're on the air. We'll give you a few minutes before the break here.
4: All right. Thank you, Carminati. Appreciate it.
0: Is this Jay Money?
4: Morning. Yeah.
0: How you doing? How are you, Jay Money?
1: How you doing, Jay Money? How you doing?
4: I'm doing all right.
1: All right.
4: I was a little bit sick earlier in the week, but I'm getting some work done. But I got a question for Commissioner Bierke, and I'm going to take a wild guess. My apologies. I just tuned in, so I haven't heard any of the discussion about Ray Richards. But Commissioner Bierke, I'm assuming you're going to vote against the pilot. Is that right?
1: That would be 100% correct.
4: Fantastic, and that's why I voted for you, brother. So that said, when I called yesterday when Commissioner Rustad was guest hosting, unfortunately, he sounded pretty wishy-washy on it. I don't know if you heard any of that. But first of all, I'm just kind of wondering why you think people are so wishy-washy. Even I watched the school board meeting, and it seems like there were a lot of people who said, I don't really know what this is about or how it's going to go, but I'm just going to say yes to it anyways. And then, which is hella disappointing with, five new members. And then, you know, with Rustad sounding so wishy-washy yesterday, how do you see the county commission voting on this thing? And a second question would just be, like, what's it going to take to convince them that this is a terrible idea?
1: Well, I think I'll make a prediction. My prediction is the vote's going to be 3-2 one way or the other. It's going to win 3-2 or lose 3-2. I could be wrong, but that's my guess. I don't understand it either because, like I said, apartments have been built in this town for over 100 years without government help. Why do they need help now? And I'm not going to necessarily fault the people that are at. If the tax code says you can ask for something, then they have a right to ask for it, and I have a right to say no. So I'm tired of the city bringing these to us. You know, if it's 5 years or less, the city can just automatically approve them, and we have no say. But telling me I'm going to get X amount of money in the year 2050 when I am laying people off, the county is going to be laying people off. We are reducing services. We are cutting benefits. And if the state won't help us with some unfunded mandates next session, next year is going to be a bloodbath of what's going to happen to the budget.
0: We're going to hop to a break. Before that, someone texts in, Commissioner Rustad was not wishy-washy. He said as of right now he would not vote for it. How is that wishy-washy? That question to Jay Money. So just to put that part out there to wrap up that part of the conversation.
1: Okay, so he said no then yesterday. Okay.
0: Yep.
1: So
0: I think that was the impression I got from Mark.
1: I think it's going to be 3-2 one way or the other.
0: So we'll see how it goes. You guys will make that decision.
1: I did predict Tuesday. The school board a 5-4 yes.
0: You did?
1: Yeah.
0: So you're 1-for-1 right now.
1: You're
0: batting 1,000. The Twins aren't, but you are. So we'll take a break. We'll step aside. We'll hop into the KNOX newsroom, and then we'll have more with County Commissioner Terry Bjerke. 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
0: North Dakota lawmakers are projected to be able to spend $894 million from the legacy fund earnings during the 2027 legislative session. The money would represent a roughly 30% increase from what was received for the 2025 to 2027 biennium. The legacy fund earnings represent 8% of the legacy fund's average value over 5 years. The $894 million is subject to change when the value of the legacy fund is finalized. The earnings will be transferred from the legacy fund on July 1st, 2027. North Dakota Governor Kelly Armstrong on Wednesday appointed Connor Swanson to lead the North Dakota Department of Health and Human Services. Swanson will start in the role on August 29th. He has served as a senior advisor in the governor's office since 2024. He will lead the state's largest agency with an approved two-year budget of more than $5 billion and nearly 2,500 authorized full-time equivalent positions. The Department of Health and Human Services Commissioner is a member of the governor's cabinet. Minnesota Senator Amy Klobuchar and California Senator Adam Schiff introduced the Water Cyber Shield Act, which is aimed at protecting drinking water systems from cyber attacks. This act would give the Environmental Protection Agency greater oversight of cybersecurity at water and wastewater systems. This proposal follows a series of cyber attacks targeting water infrastructure, including coordinated attacks on more than 30 community water systems in Minnesota. For KNOX News, I'm Alex Carminati. Our next update from the KNOX Newsroom coming up at 11:02. 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Today on Color Book Day, Military Marriage Day, and Terry's favorite, Social Security Day. Today, high of 82, partly sunny, east winds to 15. Tonight, storm late, the low 63, easterlies to 15. Saturday morning showers, cooler, the high 78. Sunday, the high of 80, fairly sunny. Monday and Tuesday, shower possible, highs around 80, up to 1/2 inch of rain. Again, Mark Ewan's forecast throughout the day. 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Till the top of the hour here on KNOX, Commissioner Terry Bjerke from Grand Forks County filling in. Usually Noah Chalaya would be on the air at this point, but Terry is the guest host, if you will, from 10 to 1 here on this August 14th. My name's Alex Carminati. Just making sure Terry gets on the air. He's able to do his part, and I'm just making sure that we are still rocking and rolling here on a Friday, the 14th of August. So, Terry, before we take another break here quickly, I do want to get one comment in.
1: Okay.
0: Someone says this via the text chat. Obviously, there's no changing your mind, so it's getting old. But you talk like the way you see something is the only way to look at it. I just wish you would be a little more open to why people are asking questions or why some of us might think this could actually be good for Grand Forks and why it might be different from just building another random apartment complex down the street. It is too bad Grand Forks County has a say anyway. Hopefully the county vote will not matter. Your thoughts?
1: A couple of things. Number one, what's great about America, everyone's entitled to their opinion. So you're free to give your opinion, and I'm free to give mine. Grand Forks County does vote, because if we vote in it a no, then from what I understand, the project's not going to go forward. The issue, and see, this is where we disagree, is you believe it's the role of government to give stuff to people that you like. I think the role of government is to only do the bare essentials, and then everyone keep their own money, and then you do what you want with your own money. The reason we're in such a mess at the federal, state, and local level is, and we're going to get to this down the road, is all these things the government does. We were never supposed to be this way. You're not a baby. I don't mean it's on a perv, but we're not babies. Take care of yourselves. And so it's not my job to, and another thing is, I just can't believe people are okay with, if apartment buildings and a restaurant should get a 20-year tax, then should everyone then? Well, why only them? Why not everybody? Why are they better than anyone? It just makes no sense to me. And like I said, you and Dean do whatever they want. I don't care what they do with the land. It's not my problem. It's their land. Do what you want with it. Knock yourself out.
0: With that, we'll take another break. We'll step aside for about 90 seconds or so. 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

0: Less than 20 till the top of the hour on KNOX. It's Friday, August 14th, 2026. Friday, Fri-yay. Once again, Terry Bjerke filling in for Noah in this hour, next hour. Terry is on the air from 10 a.m. to 1 p.m. today on this 14th of August. My name's Alex Carminati. I'm just making sure Terry has enough breathing room and he has the ability to get off his chest what he's been thinking leading into the show today. And Terry has a lot of topics. He's been really prepared to come in. I mean, if we could show, we can obviously, but if we were able to show the desks in front of Terry right now, I mean, papers are everywhere. This topic, this quote, that quote, he's ready to rock and roll. So yes, we talked about the Ray Richards pilot program, but let's change the conversation. And Terry, you are the guest host. So what is coming up next?
1: All right. One last comment on the pilot.
0: Sure.
1: The reason the county gets to say is because they want us to not collect property taxes or 90% for 20 years. Trust me, I don't want to vote on this. Here's a simple solution. If the city wants to do this, you do it, and then you send us our money. But if you're going to take the money away, then I get a say as a commissioner. All right, so what I want to do here today is I've got some a sample, for example, of four different stories I've pulled off my sources.
0: Okay.
1: And what I want to show is how much news happens every day that you do not hear from ABC, CBS, NBC, MS Now, CNN, New York Times, Washington, I go on and on. Mm-hmm. The mainstream media.
0: Sure.
1: How they don't write, and they also, especially when it debunks what they say. Mm. So story number one. Here's the headline. 11 charged in decade-long scheme allegedly selling green cards through fake marriages to Chinese nationals. The Chi-Coms, you know, China, communist, we're in a Cold War with those people. So what's going on in, and you'll love this, Alex, based out of New York City.
0: Mm-hmm.
1: In New York City, for a decade now, they've been, there's a group of people that they've arranged over 1,000 fake marriages.
0: In New York City.
1: In New York City. Most of them, it's across the country, but most of them are in New York City.
0: Uh-huh.
1: And what they do is they get American citizens, who obviously are traitors, to go into these sham marriages. They get married. That person becomes a citizen, the non-American. Mm-hmm. Then they go their separate ways. Technically, they might legally be a citizen, but they shouldn't be because they became a citizen under false pretenses,
0: right,
1: which is against the law.
0: Right.
1: Okay. Do you think these people are voting?
0: Hmm.
1: So this is just one ring of people. Over 1,000 fake marriages where Americans are marrying non-Americans. And this is similar to the whole debate about birth terrorism, where people are, in this case, they're bringing 8.5 month pregnant women are coming to America, having a kid here. And for some reason, you got 5 Supreme Court justices who actually think that because the baby is born in America on a vacation, that baby's now an American.
0: Mm-hmm.
1: Which, side note, if you, in 1965, the most recent massive immigration policy that was passed, it changed our policy to where we start doing what part of it is called chain migration. So now that this baby's born in America, their parents can get benefits if they want to stay. Like if an illegal alien crosses over, and they'll say, well, illegal alien doesn't get, but the baby does.
0: Mm.
1: So the baby gets money, which obviously goes to the parents. And then as the baby grows up, they're a citizen. Now they can start bringing in their extended family, and they become citizens. We're not doing immigration for what's best for America. It's just a scam. So so when you hear that these scam marriages are not occurring, wrong. The mainstream media doesn't report it. The next topic I want to bring up real quick is, because what else would you do on a random Thursday in August? But I was studying the Major City Chiefs Association Violent Crime Survey from January 1st, 2026 to June 30th, 2026.
0: Okay.
1: And that's got the crime. Side note to all you people going up to Winnipeg, because it also does Canada. I'll give you one guess and only one guess this, Alex. I mentioned Winnipeg.
0: Yeah.
1: What is, through the first 6 months of 2026, the murder capital of Canada?
0: Well, Winnipeg or Toronto, I would think.
1: Winnipeg. More
0: really?
1: More murders have been committed in Winnipeg the first 6 months.
0: Really?
1: Than any other city. Toronto's not far behind, but Toronto's far larger population-wise.
0: Right.
1: And also, I forgot to mention at the beginning of the show, for those who are around or studied or understand the Cold War, during the Cold War, we had something called Radio Free Europe, and we would broadcast behind the Iron Curtain to give the people the truth. So what we're doing today here at KNOX is what I like to call Radio Free KNOX. So for all you people that are in the communist state of Minnesota, we are broadcasting live to you, bringing you the truth. And I know your dear leader, Kim Jong-un, is upset about this, but we are broadcasting live as we speak.
0: That's a new one.
1: Into behind the Iron Curtain of Minnesota to the people of Minnesota, giving them the truth. And especially for you people north of the border in the Canuck land, because in the summertime, the station will get up that way.
0: Yeah.
1: For all you Canadians up there, we're broadcasting live to you. And if there's any way, the rural people, not the Winnipeggers, but if the rural Manitoba, Saskatchewan, if there's any way, like in hockey or bay, if we can work a trade out and send you our Blue City people and we take you rural people in from those provinces, we'd love to have you come. But once again, this is Radio Free KNOX to Minnesota and to Canada. Welcome and enjoy the freedom till 1 o'clock.
0: So we will have someone call in. I will take the call in just a second, but I do want to read a text, 775-5559. And this is something that will spark a conversation, which we can maybe save later on.
1: Okay.
0: Question. Didn't Omar marry her brother, Ilhan Omar?
1: You're correct. Yes, she did.
0: It's true.
1: Yeah.
0: So that's a conversation I think we can save for later if time allows. Let's take a call. Again, 775-5559 to speak with the County Commissioner, Terry Bjerke. Caller, you're on the air. You may talk to the commissioner now.
2: Yes, thank you for taking my call.
0: Sure.
2: I have a post office question for Terry.
1: Okay.
2: There was a problem with the post office a few years ago when you were working there. I sent 4 birthday cards with money in it to my 4 grandchildren. Money was stolen by a worker at the post office. I was assigned to be a secret agent. I received test mail from all over the country to catch this guy. Can you comment on that? I'll hang up and listen.
1: Okay. The person, if it's the one you're referring to, I think it is, they were caught, arrested, prosecuted, etc. The post office does have a program where they mail, not the post office, they hire an independent entity, and they will mail a letter to, say they mail a letter to Alex from New York, and then you fill us out, and what they're doing, they're tracking the time. They want to know, did it get there in good repair? When did you get it, etc. So yeah, there is a program, and that it's not really for tracking criminals. It's mostly for tracking is the mail getting there on time and in good repair. There is a program. Well, there was. I don't know if there still is or not. I retired in 2020.
0: You're gonna like this. Texter writes in, "You're spot on, Terry. Keep this up for as long as you can. Avoid heart attacks. I think you're great."
1: And once again, and you can talk to JT, and I'll talk to 1111 if you want. We can do a 24-hour conservathon.
0: Oh, that'd be great.
1: And so,
0: you, me, and 1111?
1: Yeah, we could get some sponsors.
0: That sounds great.
1: Maybe have some restaurants bring in some, once again, healthy food like fried chicken and pizza, that kind of stuff, and avoid all the greens. But, so I want to go back to this crime. The media has reported that the crime is down. Wow, interesting. So, side note. So you're telling me when you go for a 4-year period, see, I don't know, January 2020 to January 21. From January 2021 to January 2020, just that 4-year cycle, it's a coincidence that billions of dollars of damage, people were killed, people were injured, all sorts. So crime exploded, 12 million illegal aliens entered the country.
0: At least.
1: Yeah. So all that happened. And then a new president comes in, and we were told that it would take legislation to close the border down. From what I saw, we just changed who was the president because the border's closed. Side note,

0: people who say, you know, the crime rate between, say, illegal aliens and the percentages as far as how many do it, that's not the point. If one person is killed by an illegal alien, that would not have happened if they wouldn't have been here. You're missing the point. Nice try. Nice try, Commie Mandamis, but it doesn't work. Now, I want to go through this study here. I ran some numbers. Sure. Chicago is, we know, big-time gun control, right?
1: Yeah.
0: I mean, if you drove through Chicago and you had a pistol in your car and they just say, pull you over for a ticket, and you're probably going to go to jail. Mm-hmm. I tell you, the worst state in the country is New Jersey. You do not want to get caught.
1: New Jersey's a disaster.
0: You don't want to get caught in New Jersey with a gun there. They're nuts there. But Chicago's big gun control. Would you agree Florida is? Wear them if you want to, right? Concealed carry, big time. Take your guns wherever you want, all right? In Chicago, population, 2.73 million. First 6 months of the year, 211 murders. If you add up Miami, Tampa, and Orlando, that's a population of 1.237, approximately half.
1: Right.
0: 29 murders.
1: Hmm.
0: So in Chicago, there, out of every 12,938 people, someone is murdered.
1: And what's also interesting, you mentioned that. I'm not sure what the mayor of Orlando's party affiliation is, but the mayor of Tampa is a Democrat.
0: And Miami, I believe the Democrat just won.
1: Miami, I think, is a Republican.
0: I think the Democrat might have just won recently. But the point being is they have state laws there. See, what they've done in the states that are doing their job right, they pass laws that the state legislature, that the governor signs, mm-hmm. that mandates that cities cannot create ordinances that violate state gun laws.
1: Mm-hmm.
0: So that's where you want to have that kind of a state. So Florida, back to the three big cities in Florida, those three.
1: Mm-hmm.
0: So we'll double it. So they have a murder for every 42,855 versus 12,000. So I just want to point out, in a state that's heavily gun controlled, mm-hmm. the murder rate is far higher than in Florida, which has guns everywhere.
1: Mm-hmm.
0: And let's talk about Washington, D.C. for a minute. In 2025, Trump had been in for a little bit and hadn't sent the guard there yet. There was a murder for every 8,463 people. Now it's almost doubled. It's up over 15,000. And why has the crime dropped in D.C.? It's because the National Guard, and he rolled out the Guard, the FBI, they made a point to end crime. You know, this is an amazing thing for certain people to understand. When you enforce the laws, when you arrest people, and then you actually prosecute people, and then you put them in jail, your crime will go down. When you have George Soros prosecutors, mm-hmm. for example, the woman in Minneapolis,
1: mm-hmm.
0: when people commit crimes and she doesn't prosecute. When you got places like San Francisco, you can steal up to $950.
1: Mm-hmm. Not just San Francisco, the entire state of California.
0: Yeah, I can go on and on. So when you don't prosecute criminals, you get crime. And another thing is about gun laws. If you pass, you're trying to make it harder to buy guns. Do you people really think criminals buy their guns from a gun store? Do you think they walk in like an average person? If they buy them, it's on the black market, or they steal them. You're not affecting them in any way, shape, or form. But I just wanted to point out on this murder rate that we're in 25 now, in 26, there's been an uptick in law enforcement and prosecutions. Crime's gone down. And in areas where there's strict gun control, there's still a lot of murders, as opposed to where the guns are free.
1: Question for you. Text or call 775-5559. We've got maybe 60 seconds, so try to be as quick as possible. Terry, do you think that we should invoke martial law in some of these places where the crime and murder rates are very high?
0: I don't know if the martial law was so. I think just sending in the people. But here's the real issue is you've got people like the prosecutor in Minneapolis.
1: Yeah.
0: She should be removed from office.
1: Mm-hmm.
0: But when you have Kim Jong-un, dear leader.
1: That's a new one. I like that.
0: Yeah, and Kim Keith Jong-un. Ellison, that's the issue. Mm-hmm. They just won't enforce the laws.
1: Mm-hmm. No, I mean, you make a valid point. And most of that, all these blue states with massive blue cities, the same story.
0: Soros
1: New York, Philadelphia.
0: Yeah.

0: I mean, New Jersey's a disaster. Yes, they have cities not the size of New York or Chicago, but the big cities in New Jersey, Trenton, the state capital, Newark, Patterson, Asbury Park, Atlantic City, it's a war zone half the time. New Brunswick, where Rutgers is, you do not go to downtown New Brunswick when it is dark. You don't.
1: And you could make the argument at some point, if it gets that bad, and people's life, liberty, and property rights are being violated, and the state government won't intervene, then yes, there could be a point in time where martial law is needed.
0: Yep.
1: Because they've done it for other reasons, you know, declared martial law.
0: Yep. Let's take a break. Hour two next.
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10: This is a special report from ABC News. I'm Sherry Preston. Lawyers for Luigi Mangione have just told a judge that he is pleading guilty in the federal case related to the killing of UnitedHealthcare CEO Brian Thompson. Mangione himself answering yes, if that was what he was agreeing to. Members of Brian Thompson's family are in the courtroom, including his widow Paulette, who appeared to be crying as the plea was entered. She is seated at the front of the courtroom. Executives from UnitedHealthcare are 2 rows behind them. Outside the court, dozens of people lined up for a glimpse of the defendant.
11: This is a very sympathetic defendant to a lot of people. This case has garnished a lot of public opinion and support. Typically, that is not supposed to sway the legal justice system in any way.
10: ABC legal analyst Shanna Lloyd. Now, the plea agreement is on federal charges only. He would still face murder and gun charges in the state case, which is to begin next month. This is ABC News. Firefighters across France and central England are struggling against multiple blazes as a new wave of record-breaking heat bakes parts of Europe. Just days after classes had begun, two schools in Santa Fe were put on lockdown because of a four-legged menace.
12: A devastating drought across New Mexico and wildfires raging beyond the city limits have driven wildlife into population centers.
13: Over the last several days, we've had at least 4 to 5 reports involving bear activity.
12: Santa Fe Deputy Police Chief Lawrence Barnett says a bear was spotted Thursday near a pair of schools.
13: Both schools were placed in the shelter in place.
12: The bear was later shot with a tranquilizer loaded onto a truck and relocated outside of town. Jim Ryan, ABC News.
10: Banana pudding, deep-fried Oreo, or chicken and waffle? Which flavor of Oreo would you like the most? USA Today reporting you can buy those flavors starting later this month and vote on which one you want to come back next year. I'm Sherry Preston, ABC News.
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0: East Grand Forks City Administrator Reed Hunnan's recommending Paul Hansen to serve as the permanent fire chief. Hansen has verbally accepted the position, and if approved by the council, would receive a salary of $104,000. If Hansen were to be the permanent fire chief, there would be vacancies for assistant fire chief and fire department engineer. Hansen told the city council how long it would take to advertise the openings and hire possible candidates.
15: I anticipate the promotional process to be a fairly short-term process, so somewhere in that 4-week neighborhood, maybe even a little bit less. The hiring process, however, that's going to go a little bit longer. We're going to be out towards the end of September. We should be past a lot of our vacations by that point, so either way, the impacts on the budget with overtime and stuff like that are already going to be absorbed, and there's really not much we can do to stop that at this point.
0: Public Works Director Jason Stordahl also mentioned plans to advertise for open positions in his department. The mechanic position is currently vacant after Ivan Hagen resigned last month. He also has an opening for a truck driver position, as Barry Nelson will be retiring later this month. This comes as the city is starting to put together their plans for the 2027 budget. For more news anytime, go online to KNOXradio.com or download the KNOX app. For KNOX News, I'm Alex Carminati. Our next update from the KNOX newsroom coming at 11:30. 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Speaking of the pilot. Today, high of 82, partly sunny, east winds to 15. Tonight, storm late, the low 63, easterlies to 15. Saturday, morning showers, cooler, high of 78. Sunny, fairly sunny, high of 80. Monday and Tuesday, shower possible, highs around 80, up to 1/2 inch of rain. Mark Ewan's forecast throughout the day and severe weather info first brought to you by Whalen's Moving and Storage, helping you take the stress out of your moving and storage needs since 1917. 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

0: Second hour of Terry Bjerke on KNOX this Friday, August 14th in 2026. Terry, of course, is one of the county commissioners for the Grand Forks County Commission. My name's Alex Carminati. Just making sure Terry's on the air and he's able to do his duties here for these couple of hours. Noah Chalaya usually on the air at this time. He's out today. We've had a couple different pinch hitters that have been and will be on the air. Of course, we had Ryan from 6 to 10, Terry from 10 to 1, the boss man, JT 1 to 3, and then Mark Ewens will do his normal shift from 3 to 6. So, Terry, before we did hit the break, there was a question for you in the text room. Again, call or text 701-775-5559. There's a text here, and then we'll get to the phone line.
1: Okay.
0: Here's a real question for Terry. What is the county's role in the waste, fraud, abuse reporting? Question mark. Is this for only things concerning welfare fraud and things of that nature, or does it also include things that may fall into that category that, say, a municipality within the county is committing?
1: Okay, side note, I am the fraud committee guy for Grand Forks County. So if you have something for the county, you can contact me. If it would be social services, that's a state function. If it's a municipality, I would suggest you probably contact the Attorney General's office. The county, we do not have authority over, as you can plain see, because if we had authority over the city of Grand Forks, all the pilots would be grounded. So that we have no authority over a municipality. So if you believe there's something going on and you're not getting your satisfactory answer, I would start with the Attorney General's office, and it could end up at going to the auditor's office. So that's where I would start, either at the auditor or at the attorney general. We have no authority over municipalities, you know, Thompson, Blairmore, Gilby, et cetera, et cetera, et cetera, et cetera.
0: Let's hop to the phone line again, 775-5559 to join the commissioner. Caller, you're on the air with County Commissioner Terry Bjerke. Go ahead.
2: Yeah, Terry, say, I live up here in Wallace County. I wish the heck we had a commissioner like you up here for some of the ones we got on this jail business that they're trying to pass. I was just doing a little research here the other night, and they said in Wallace County it costs $274 per day per prisoner, and they say, well, we could get all these federal ones. Well, the federal, according to what I read, is that the federals only pay $150 per day. So, I mean, it's just a losing proposition, but there's three commissioners up here that think it's going to be the cat's ass.
1: Well, I think if I was going to go to your next meeting when they talk about it, ask them if Grand Forks County cannot properly staff their jail, how do they think they're going to staff theirs? I'd ask them that question, because we cannot get up to full staffing. Side note, anyone who wants to be a jailer, we're hiring. Contact the jail, go to the county website, whatever. Look into it. We're hiring. We're looking for people. So we're having troubles. Good luck to them staffing their jail.
0: Let's take another call, 775-5559. Caller, you're on the air with the County Commissioner, Terry Bjerke.
3: Yeah, one for you, Alex. You need to add one to the list. It is also Terry Bjerke Radio Day. Question for Terry.
0: I like that.
1: Sure.
3: Not if, but when Noah and Dr. Fire have their ballistics, bacon, and barbecue event, will you possibly be attending?
1: Oh, barring a heart attack from too much consumption of bacon. Side note, here's a little study I found out about. I don't know if everyone heard this or not, but it's been proven that people who eat bacon are far less likely to blow themselves up. So I just thought I'd put that out there. But yes, it was the ballistics and bacon. Yeah, I'm all about, in fact, I will pass it on to 1111. We'll have to coordinate this. For those who don't know, 1111 has more ammo than most South American countries.
0: Question in the chat room. Why is the financially strapped county making an interest-free loan to a fiscally mismanaged city? I assume that's in regards to the pilot,
1: The city of Amarillo had an issue with the water.
0: Got it. Amarillo.
1: And we're helping them out. They're paying it back. Yes, it's true. We're not going to get interest, but I would remind people, we're not helping the city of El Marito. We're helping the taxpayers slash residents of El Marito make sure they get their clean drinking water. Now, it's going to be a one-timer. They know what they have to do. And frankly, the residents are going to have to get ready. They need to do some infrastructure work out there and they're going to pay. But, I don't have a problem with a no interest loan for a short time to make sure that they got their clean drinking water.
0: 775-5559. Caller, you're on the air with the county commissioner, Terry Bierke. Go ahead.
4: Yes, Terry, let's talk about fraud in Grand Forks County. I wish you would pull all the funding and support for CVIC, Community Violence Intention Center. They have 80 employees that file false allegations of spouse abuse and child abuse against fathers in Grand Forks County. Now they have an office in your county building. What the heck is going on?
1: Okay.
4: I'll hang up and listen. Thanks.
1: All right. We don't give money to CVIC. State law mandates a victim advocacy program. So let's say, for example, Alex was assaulted by a couple liberals and they whipped him in the face with the hair from their man bun and he was injured. And so then it went to court. They got sentenced. Whatever. So along the way, he has a victim advocacy person that works for him. That is mandated by the state. We have hired CVIC to do that. The ones that are in the county building, the rent for that is deducted from what we would pay them. And that's one of the unfunded mandates we're going to the state to get them to understand they should be paying for it. If we did not hire CVIC and we did this ourselves, we've analyzed the cost, it would be far more expensive to hire five more county employees to do this than it is to contract with them. That's what they do. That's the interaction between the county and CVIC, five people who are victim advocacy personnel.
0: Another caller on the line, 775-5559. Caller, go ahead. You're on the air with the county commissioner, Terry Bierke.
5: So when Ballistics, Bacon, and Barbecue, and Boom Booms all go on here, I just got to say, I am in. I am absolutely in on that day. And I just want to say, after supplying the countries of El Salvador, Colombia, and Argentina with all their military ammo, I still have plenty left. And just on a side note, if a tornado ever hits our town, it will rip off the roof of my house. But the main floor can't go anywhere because of the sheer amount of weight of ammo in there. Just so you know.
1: 11-11, you, sir, are a great American. And have you heard? And listen, I got to check. Are you in? I'm going to talk to JT. What about a 12 minimum, a 12 to 24 hour conservathon with Alex running the board and you, me in here? What do you think? Are you game?
5: Oh, absolutely. I'm in there. It's like you get a barrel and you fill it full of water and a bunch of liberal ideas. And you just blast in there with a shotgun. It's like shooting fish in a barrel.
1: All right.
5: Liberal ideas are easy to defeat. It's just that way.
1: All right, so there we go. I'll work on that. So thanks for calling 11-11. And a side note, you mentioned it's coloring book day.
0: Yeah.
1: If you're a conservative, that ends about the age of 9. If you're a liberal, they're still doing them in college.
0: Question for you in the text room. You're going to love this one. It's your favorite board. Terry, what is the weed board? What do they do and how many people work there?
1: The weed board is in charge for mowing. Now, this is out in the county, so they do nothing in the city limits. So get that. I'm going to put that out there. They mow township roads, the ditches that have not been mowed by the people who the landowners are supposed to mow them. If they don't, they're notified to get it done. If they don't, then they go mow them and they're charged for the mowing fee. And then they also have a program where they spray for weeds, which is obviously a big deal for the farmers, try and keep weeds down so into the crops. So that's what they do. They have a weed board that gets paid what I would call per diem for their work. They do some travel, driving around, checking. And they have two part-time employees, a secretary and a weed board officer. The mowers are just like they're hired. So they get paid for what they mow.
0: 775-5559. Caller, you're on the air with County Commissioner Terry Bjerke. Go ahead.
6: Yeah, Terry, you're the greatest.
1: Oh, thanks.
6: I have the most important question. Since you are the most intelligent man in North Dakota, we would really like to know, how can we get you more authority? Vote you in as governor, senator, president? Please tell us what we can do.
1: Well, they're very nice. Thank you. I this is going to be the pinnacle. I'm getting older, and I also don't think, and I'm just going to say it bluntly, I think there's a lot of Republicans who might like me here or might like me there, but for what I believe in, they don't want me to go higher up.
0: Hey, look, you might be on the older side, but if Joe Biden can somehow get in, even to the presidency,
1: I think
0: you could do it for governor.
1: There's a difference.
6: Oh, well,
1: he's willing to cheat. I'm not.
0: That's fair. Good point.
6: Yeah, well, a second question. Could you possibly write a book? Because I know it would be a great book covering everybody and giving everything everybody wisdom.
1: Well, thank you. I appreciate that. I don't know about that either, but I would say this. I think what I am, no, obviously my personality is different than a lot of people's, but what I believe in politically, I would just say that's what the country used to be. I'm not putting forth any new information. I may be times of change, you know, technology change, but limited government, freedom, that's what this country was founded on. It wasn't founded by commie mandami. Commie mandami countries, those people, they're just trying to get by day to day to find enough scraps to eat.
0: 775-5559, caller, you're on the air with County Commissioner Terry Bjerke. Go ahead.
7: Yeah, just a quick response to Renaissance Man, a.k.a. Nashville Douche. So I think it's pretty obvious that Renaissance Man's problem with this CVIC is that he wants to go back to the day when a husband could not be charged with raping their wife. When, you know, we as a society thought that a woman wearing a two-piece bathing suit meant that she was, quote, asking for it. And I think that's what's really going on with this whole CVIC hate when it comes to Renaissance Man. And, hey, I wouldn't mind Terry Bjerke weighing in on that thought.
1: Well, I don't know what his issue is. I'm not going to get it. I have no problems. See, I've donated to him. Like anything, are they perfect? No. Could they have made a mistake? Sure. But what as far as the county interaction with taxpayer money, they are providing a mandated service we have to have. So that's they're getting paid. We're not donating. We're not donating your tax dollar money to them. We are hiring them to perform a service.
0: Before we get to your next topic, let's take one more call.
1: Sure.
0: 775-5559. Caller, you're on the air with the County Commissioner, Terry Bjerke. Go ahead.
8: Yeah, this is why KNOX can't be taken serious when they let somebody like you on the air.
1: Are you going to hang up? Are you hanging up? Did he hang up?
0: No, he's still there as of now.
1: How's it going, Grandpa? Grab your pants.
8: You heard me.
1: Well, hey, I love that. Go ahead.
8: You want to be your wannabe disc jockey who all he does is spew stupid crap.
1: Okay, can you refute anything I've said so far? Any facts?
0: He's gone. He's gone.
1: He hung up.
0: He's gone. I didn't touch it. He's gone.
1: It's unbelievable
0: he
1: hung up.
0: I mean, this guy, and again, I know nothing about him, but I've heard him spew with Noah, this, that, and the other. I think we have a better nickname that we could have. I think the old geezer is more appealing. The old geezer could be a better nickname for this guy.
1: Well, I want to remind everyone, a few years ago, he agreed to debate me on KNOX.
0: Uh-huh.
1: I can't remember who was going to run the board, and we were going to have a debate. I showed up. He didn't.
0: Mm-hmm.
1: Do I need to say anything else?
0: No, you don't. The old geezer, I think, is a better one. All right, Terry, what else do you have for us today?
1: Because we're going to run out of time here. I'm going to get to my topics. I want to get into this communism. All the Democrats who are now admitting what they really are. And I got a Reagan quote I want to tell you. This is for one of the regular listeners on the behind the Iron Wall in Minnesota. Reagan's his favorite president. Quote from Ronald Reagan. How do you tell a communist? Well, it's someone who reads Marx and Lenin. And how do you tell an anti-communist? It's someone who understands Marx and Lenin, unquote. So that's what we're talking about. Now, the Cato Institute, it's a libertarian think tank. They have done an analysis of what the DSA has put forth for their agenda so far, the different programs they want. I mean, we're talking Medicare for All, Green New Deal, free college, free housing, et cetera, et cetera, et cetera. So they've done an analysis of that. For 10 years, the cost to the taxpayers would be a minimum of $71 trillion up to $212 trillion because, you know, the devil's in the details, you know, how far they go and whatnot. So at a minimum, it's going to be $7 trillion a year. It could be up to $21 trillion a year to implement what they want to do. Now, I want to point out to everyone, currently, on average, last few years, the federal government is spending $7 trillion a year. So at a minimum, if they put in what they want, they're going to double the spending at the federal level. We're currently running on average about a $1.8 trillion deficit a year. About $5.2 trillion comes in. If they want to make this so it doesn't break the bank, you know, put the country totally bankrupt, if they want to get it even, so if they, let's just say they're around $15 trillion a year and about $5 trillion comes in taxes, I want everyone to go look at your last year's taxes. That'd be for those of you who work, so I get it. There's some of the commies that don't work. You'd be your welfare handles, I guess. Like that. But for those of you who work for a living, go add up how much you paid in federal income tax, Social Security, and Medicare. Add those up and take that times two. So let's just say you paid in the payroll tax, income tax, and Social Security, Medicare. Those three together, you pay $10,000 a year. You're now going to pay $30,000 a year. So when you hear something's coming for free, the government doesn't give anything for free. Mm-hmm. When the government so-called gives someone something, what it means is they take from Alex to give to you. So if people are out there want to have their federal taxes at a minimum go up 200%, let's say it was at 14 trillion a year, it was 7 to 21 trillion per year. Let's say it was 14 plus the 7. Now you're up to 21 trillion. You're say 20 trillion. Now your taxes are going to go up by 300%. If they got control and took the top 400 wealthiest American citizens, so the top 400, their entire wealth, not an income tax. This would be a wealth confiscation. You take everything they own. Their biz, everything. You'd get approximately $7 trillion. So if you took all the money from the 400 richest people in this country, everything they own, liquidated it, sold it, and took that money, you would fund what the DSA wants for 1 year.
0: Let's take another call, 775-5559. Caller, go ahead. You're on the air with the county commissioner, Terry Bjerke.
9: What is the salary of a county commissioner?
1: It's $22,600, ballpark. It's between like $22,500 and $23,000. I can't remember off the top of my head.
9: And then if you don't have to take the insurance, but then what's the insurance cost per month per county commissioners?
1: No, county commissioners do not get health insurance. The last one that got it was Cindy Peach. She unfortunately passed away recently. And she was grandfather. They know the so none of the commissioners up there. You no longer as a commissioner can get health insurance. That's been eliminated.
9: Thank you.
1: And for the record, there's a chance we could get into a life insurance program. I did not take that. We could get into the NDE program. NDPERS program. I did not take that. And I do not claim any of my mileage. And I give away my raise every year. And I'll do that for all 4 years.
9: Thank you.
1: Yep.
0: A comment in the text chat room. I believe this person meant to say grandpa, but it came out as grammar. Anyway, point is, Grandpa Krabby Pants, a.k.a. Old Geezer, always complains about how bad KNOX is. Yet he's always listening. Very good point.
1: Well, of course.
0: Why is he listening then if we're so bad?
1: Yeah, well, he's listening because
0: deep he's got nothing, nothing better to do.
1: No, deep down in his heart, he knows it's the truth. GCP, you know what I'm bringing.
0: GCP.
1: You know I'm bringing the truth bombs. And deep down in your heart, you know it. You know it. All right, so I'm going to talk about, spend some time talking about Kami Mandami and the people that support him.
0: Oh boy.
1: I will remind everyone that if you're a Democrat, this is what you're voting for.
0: Mm-hmm.
1: What Kami Mandami and the gal in Wisconsin that barely lost.
0: AOC, all these people.
1: The guy in Michigan, let me see if I can remember his name. Abdulram Mohammed Al-Sayed.
0: Yeah.
1: Yeah, hope there's no wires sticking out of his vest. The guy running for senator in Michigan.
0: Mm-hmm.
1: What all these people want. Mm-hmm. And so let's talk about, so I want to talk about Kami, and I'm going to go back to, I have an article here. In 1963, early 60s, an FBI agent wrote an analysis of communism, and he put down what they plan on doing. Now, some of it I won't read because it's, like it's tied to the Soviet Union.
0: Sure.
1: Although Putin is Soviet Union Jr., because for those who don't know, Putin was, he's ex-KGB. And once KGB, always KGB. But I'm gonna give some quotes about communism in basic. Now, for those who remember the days, Alex, you weren't here, when BHO was president, 2009, to 2000.
0: BHO got, okay. Yes, I was. I was seven.
1: I know, but I mean, you weren't here. So I'm going to give you a quote from him. Well, I have a certain way I say his name.
0: Oh.
1: They're going to remember that when
0: BHO.
1: I get to it. Yeah. Well, no, it's better now.
0: Barack Hussein Obama.
1: Okay. Well, don't spoil it. So here's a quote from BHO, and I'll give his full name correctly.
0: I like that, BHO.
1: Quote, this is what Obama said. There is little difference between socialism and communism. Both control resources without private enterprise. In both, government has the first and last say on everything. And that was a quote from Barack. Here we go. Hussein Obama said. So what he's admitting in.
0: That's the one thing I can agree with him on.
1: Yeah. What he's admitting is basically socialism is communism. It's just a step. You start there. The communists knew we wouldn't just go right over to communism. There's a plan, and I'm going to get to that plan in a little bit. So that was BHO admitting what it is.
0: Mm-hmm.
1: Now, what did Karl Marx have to say? He believed that socialism was the easiest road to pure communism.
0: Mm-hmm.
1: So what they're admitting to is you got to work it in slowly.
0: Mm-hmm.
1: You can't go from the founding fathers to Marx and Lenin instantaneously. It takes time. So that's their plan.
0: Before you continue, caller, let's get to a caller.
1: Okay, absolutely.
0: 775-5559. Caller, go ahead.
7: Oh, fantastic. Thank you, brother. So 2 points Terry talked about debating GCP. You know, who wouldn't want to debate Grandpa Krabby Pants? Come on. I mean, talk about the easiest debate of all time. So I just want to remind 2 points Terry that I have challenged him and 1111 to debate on KNOX in the studio, face-to-face, several times, on air, and he's backed out.
1: No, that's not true.
7: Every occasion offered. So
1: that's not
7: let's
1: true.
7: Let's make it happen, 2 points, Terry. Let's make it happen, brother. Shall we?
1: I've never Take backed out. Let me finish. I've never backed out. You get someone to host. You have to have a board person. I can't run the board. You get it?
7: I got a board. I can run the board, brother. Come on. It ain't that hard. I got it.
1: Well,
7: I've been in that studio a few times. I know how to run the board. I'll do it with you.
1: You talk to
7: JT. Make
1: it
7: happen.
1: No, you make it happen. You want it, right?
7: You
1: talk to...
7: Right now, and I'm not. Right?
1: You talk to...
7: Help me make it happen. Let's make it happen together. How about that?
1: You talk to JT or Ryan. You get it set up.
7: I'm just hearing more bok, bok, bok, bok, bok is what I'm hearing right now.
1: Well, that if you choose not to have an intellectual conversation, I fully understand it. Maybe the man bun's a little tight today.
7: Okay.
1: I get it. Maybe the jeans are a little tight. I get it. But I'm just telling
7: right,
1: you, if you have to set it up. You set it up.
7: I can't help that RC favors brown nosers and ass kissers over people who actually deliver like real valuable, entertaining content.
1: I would say that comment right there is probably one of the reasons why you're not on the air.
7: Yeah, there you go.
1: Well,
7: yeah,
1: then maybe if you want to make it happen, you shouldn't use foul language you talk to Ryan. Ryan and I disagree, but you can disagree appropriately. That's the second time you use foul language on him. Just you set it up. You give me some topics. I'm not talking about rock music or some other stupid thing. You let me know what you want to talk about.
7: Okay, so rock music is stupid now. I got you.
1: Well, for me, I'm talking about, I don't want to come on to debate who's the greatest band is.
0: For the sake of time, I'm going to jump in here and end this part of the conversation. And
1: it's on you. It's on you, J Money.
0: We'll go from away from the air.
7: I hope let's make this happen.
0: You guys can't continue that conversation off the air.
1: Yeah, it's up to him.
0: We'll step aside for a break. Oh, yeah, break time, yeah. To the KNOX newsroom, and then we'll have a special guest. More on KNOX. Guest host Terry Bjerke is on the air today. 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
0: The city of East Grand Forks is planning to put together their 2027 budget, and they listened to presentations for budget suggestions from three city departments. On Tuesday, they heard from the Economic Development Authority, the East Grand Forks Fire Department, and the Campbell Library. Economic Development Director Maggie Brockling is asking for an increase of $11,000 in administration expenses. This will increase that budget total to $201,000. Interim Fire Chief Paul Hansen presented an overall expense increase of roughly $120,000 and an overall revenue increase of about $49,000. Campbell Library Director Lacey Anderson is proposing the admin and circulation budgets to go down, while the program and building budgets would increase. Various departments will make presentations to the city council throughout the month. A final overview of the budget is scheduled for August 25th. A lawsuit brought by former Grand Forks Jail Administrator Brett Burkholder against Grand Forks County will be heading to trial on August 30th, 2027. Burkholder is suing the county for wrongful termination and age discrimination. He is 63 years old, and the lawsuit was filed last November. Burkholder worked as the jail administrator for nearly 18 years. The county hired Jody Hilde to replace him, and the lawsuit says Hilde is much younger and has less experience. Burkholder's asked him to get his job back with all benefits. He's also seeking to be reimbursed for the wages and benefits he lost. For KNOX News, I'm Alex Carminati. Our next update from the KNOX newsroom coming up at 12:02. 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Five-day forecast, Mark Ewan's forecast throughout the day, and severe weather info first brought to you by Whalen's Moving and Storage. Today on Military Marriage Day, National Creamsicle Day, also Terry Bjerke Radio Day, compared to the caller that liked that idea from earlier in the program. Okay, so at 11:36, high of 82 today, partly sunny, east winds to 15. Tonight, storm late, low of 63, easterlies to 15. Saturday, tomorrow, morning showers and cooler, high of 78. Sunday, fairly sunny, high of 80. Monday and Tuesday, shower possible, highs around 80, up to 1/2 inch of rain. And again, Mark Ewan's forecast throughout the day and severe weather info brought to you first by Whalen's Moving and Storage, helping you take the stress out of your moving and storage needs since 1917. 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Currently 70 degrees at 11:37 a.m., less than 25 until the top of the hour. It's hour two of three with County Commissioner Terry Bjerke. And Terry, I will read a comment. This was directed towards me, and we'll engage on this for a short while before our next break. So to me, the texter says, Alex, pull your head out of Terry's front butt and deliver some entertainment. Well, first off, whether I agree with Terry or not doesn't mean I'm in his front butt. Number two, my job today is not to deliver entertainment. Terry's the host. I'm, yes, engaging and talking. I'm not going to be a mute here for 3 hours. But at the same time, you know, whether you agree with me or not, I'm not sure if that's the right way to go about it. And at the same time, Terry's the one who's bringing you the entertainment. I'm the guy here just making sure the buttons are pressed, we're still on the air, content is going, and that there actually is entertainment on KNOX today from 10 to 1. That's all I'm doing here.
1: And to that texter, you could call up and anything I've talked about or as I go further into Kami Mandami, we could have the debate. If you're, sir, because I know at least that much about you. Well, I'm assuming you're a sir. It looks like a surname, not a surname as a last name, but a name a name belonged to man. But I don't know. Once again, I don't know. Maybe a future WNBA player. I don't know. But sir, if you want to debate, call up. Let's pick a topic. If you want to defend, say example, you want to defend the dear leader of Minnesota. I'm just picking a topic. Tim Jong-un and everything he's done over there. Then feel free to call in. Let's have the debate. I love it. So so back to communism. We're talking communism. Yep. I do want to throw this in real quick. A lot of this, too, you know, it's coming from the older people like Bernie, some of the hippies.
0: Yeah, the hippies,
1: so
0: yeah.
1: I wanted to give you Ronald Reagan's definition of a hippie.
0: Okay.
1: You ready?
0: What you got?
1: Quote, a hippie is someone who looks like Tarzan. I love this next part. Walks like Jane and smells like cheetah. Unquote. So that's a hippie. Once again, a hippie is someone who looks like Tarzan, walks like Jane, and smells like cheetah, unquote.
0: Oh, that's funny. Okay, before we take the break, okay, one more text that comes in.
1: Okay.
0: You, Terry, live rent-free in the grandpa's head, Grandpa Krabby Pants. You live rent-free in his head.
1: Yeah, well, I try and do that to a lot of people, possibly.
0: Well, I mean, look, I mean, I know that he's known as Grandpa Krabby Pants. For me, I'm just going to call him the old geezer. All so right. I think maybe we can interchange the names. I'm just exactly throwing it out there. If you want to, sure. If not, okay, whatever. But I'll call him the old geezer.
1: Okay. Whatever. Yep, exactly. So I once again, back to Kami Mandami. Yep. You've heard this from him. This is a quote from Vladimir Lenin. Now, let me also, side note here, digress for a moment. Let me tie in the communists with the people, the environmentalists. Earth Day is in April every year, right? Mm-hmm. The first Earth Day was in 1970. And Alex, I'll ask your opinion on this. Do you think it's a coincidence that every year Earth Day is celebrated on the birthday of Vladimir Lenin?
0: I didn't realize that April 22nd was Vladimir Lenin's birthday.
1: Yeah.
0: So did you realize that?
1: Do you think that's a coincidence?
0: No, it's not.
1: No, it's not. Because the radical environmentalist and the commie mandamis are the same people. Hey, look at this. Here's Lenin. Let's quote Lenin. And tell me if you've heard this from someone recently. Quote, "We must replace individualism with collectivism without society knowing about it," unquote. That's Lenin. I think I might have heard that from Mr. Mandami.
0: Okay, let's take a break.
1: Okay.
0: And when we come back, we should be speaking with Darren Gador. We should be speaking with him. He is from Bear Homes and
1: Solutions.
0: I
1: think he wants it called Gador.
0: Gador, okay.
1: Because he...
0: Gador.
1: No, there's a difference.
0: Okay.
1: Think about it.
0: I will take the break, and we'll have more next.
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11: Hey, guys, it's Bree, and we are at Sam's Club with Heather and United Way. 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Heather, how many students are receiving this program?
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0: lights.
1: 15 till the top of the hour on this Friday, August 14th, 2026. My name is Alex Carminati. County Commissioner Terry Bjerke is filling in from 10 to 1, but we will go away from Terry for a moment and we'll now speak with Darren Gador. He is from Bears Home Solutions, and he joins me this morning on KNOX. Good morning to you, Darren. Thanks for the time.
2: Hey, good morning, Alex. Thanks for having me today.
1: Well, it's good to be here with you. Thanks so very much. So, obviously, you're with Bears Home Solutions. A lot of things, obviously, going on this summer, especially when it comes to cooling and ACs. And, you know, you guys mainly provide plumbing and HVAC services in the Grand Forks area. So let's start with overall what you've seen throughout the summer, mainly, because it's been a very hot summer. It's been a dry summer, even drought conditions, if you will. When it comes to the work you've been doing this summer, especially, how's that been going so far?
2: Well, to be honest, yes, we've been super, super busy this summer with the heat. Even though it's been a drought, the funniest thing was as dry as it is with no rain, we've certainly had our fair share of humidity, and that lended to be a little different experience for us than we've experienced in the past. Just a lot of outdoor relative humidity that had a tendency to find its way to sneak into homes, even with air conditioning. Some of those homes were a little bit more uncomfortable than they had been in the past. And so it was kind of interesting to uncover that, look back at the data, find out that we truly were more humid than past summers for many years. And we also uncovered that there was a period of time in there that not only were we hot and humid during the day, we were cooler at night, which also let the air conditioners run less often. So it was just kind of a unique experience that we just kind of put our nose to the grindstone. Came up with some solutions, and I think that's the biggest one, is just overcoming that humidity to make these homes comfortable.
1: So AC repairs and replacements is one of the services that you do provide, obviously. When it comes to the amount of, I guess, customers or maybe the amount of traffic that you've had to deal with, how popular has it been for you guys to receive, you know, to receive requests that, okay, we need our AC taken care of because it's so hot? How frequent are people contacting you when you provide the services?
2: Well, you know, things are getting much better now that things have finally cooled off a little bit. So that's been nice for our technicians. They worked a lot of long days, long hours. But back in at one point, I mean, there was such a demand. I mean, you could probably call us, and unless you were one of our Bear Care members who get a little bit priority service over some of the others, you know, they might have been put on a 3-week waiting period just to get a tech out there. So it was definitely high demand for the longest time, but things are a little bit more manageable right now. And then one other thing I was going to add, of course, you know, those that were able to squeeze in their preventive maintenance early on, say April, May, we might have even tackled a couple in late March. I think there was some nicer days, but you know, all those people, for the most part, you get somebody in there early enough, I mean, 85% less likely chance that we're going to have to come out there for an emergency. So that really, really helps when it comes to high demand, is all those people that were proactive, got their maintenance done early. They went through that heat wave without much of a problem at all.
1: Now, AC repairs is not the only thing you guys provide. You guys provide a whole host of services: plumbing repairs, water softener, water heater, furnace repairs. So just talk to me a little bit more about what else you provide for the Grand Forks area.
2: Yeah, real good question, Alex. You kind of hit on a number of them there. I think a couple big ones that didn't get mentioned is our fireplace department. We do a lot of gas fireplaces in the community and the surrounding, you know, rural areas. AeroSeal, I don't think you mentioned that one, but that's our duct sealing department, where we can go into any existing home that's completely sheetrocked. All the ductwork is covered. There's no chance that without taking sheetrock down that you can seal it from the outside. So we've got the equipment that can determine, you know, how much leakage is in that ductwork. Once it's determined that it's bad enough that it should be sealed, we can go ahead and seal it at that time and, you know, bring all that leakage down to a manageable leak rate. So pretty nice. It's kind of a way to get your airflow from the furnace all the way to that furthest bedroom. It seems to help out quite a bit in many, many applications. So those are a couple of them. Switching over to plumbing, I think the one that I talk about a fair amount, which I think is really cool, is reverse osmosis, which is drinking quality water at the tap, separate spigot right at your kitchen sink or wherever you'd like to have it. I've seen some put them down in workout rooms and different things like that as well. So you got fresh, clean, healthy water, eliminates the need to go buy bottled water and all that stuff. So those are some of the, I guess, the highlights that I can think of. There's many more, but I'll let you kind of ask a few more questions and see where it goes.
1: Yeah, so I'm looking at your website.

0: But the loyalty funds, you know, kind of like Shields, Cabela's, any place that you go and you continue to spend a lot of money with them, a lot of these dollars just get tucked away. You know, inevitably, if you live in the home long enough, you might have to replace your equipment. And so if that's the case and you got X amount of years into it, there's dollars set aside to help due to their loyalty. We want to make it right for them. They've done business with us for a long time. They've trusted us in their home forever. We can offset some of that expense through just some loyalty funds that are tucked away, kind of, for lack of better words, kind of added to their Bears gift card.
1: We're chatting with Darren Gador. He's from Bears Home Solutions in Grand Forks. And Darren, when it comes to what's coming up in the next several weeks and months, obviously around here, the weather will get a lot colder as we go along into the fall, the winter especially. So as the summer's nearing an end, kids are almost going back to school, fall's coming around the corner, winter will be here before we know it. How do you transition from focusing on hot weather issues to cold weather issues?
0: Well, I think it starts and circling back to the Bear Care. Of course, we're going to take care of a bunch of furnace visits. We owe it to them. We just got to get them on the schedule. So preventive maintenance is big, whether you're on a Bear Care plan or just take advantage of reaching out to Bears and come out and do a fall service. Those are important. Kind of a fall, it's not only just furnace tune-up, so to speak. It's a safety inspection at the same time. We're making sure that it's going to operate in a safe environment for your family and your home. So that, you know, looking at plumbing, there's going to be some things in there that you might want to be thinking about, not anytime soon, but one of the reminders that I throw out very often in like October, November radio, be sure to get those water outdoor spigots shut off. Make sure that if there's a shutoff on the inside of the home, shut them off. Disconnect garden hoses and things like that. You wouldn't believe it. Every spring that we have insurance claims, like you wouldn't believe, for people forgot to disconnect their garden hose. The outside spigot didn't get turned off. It froze up on the inside, cracked the pipe, and when they turned the water on in the spring, they flooded their basement. So that's always a big one when it comes to plumbing. And then there's winterizing homes, of course, if you're not going to be in your lake home or something like that for the season, getting those things drained down and antifreeze with wherever it needs to be so that they don't freeze as well.
1: Darren, before I let you go, two things. One, there's a question in the chat room asking if you're able to hook up wood stoves. And then before I let you go, how can people contact you to reach out to you if they would like some services from you?
0: Okay. The wood stove, we could certainly take a peek at that. We don't do a lot with wood, but if it meant how do we get a wood stove vented, we certainly can do the venting on that, the flue or whatever the case might be. But they should probably just reach out to us and see if it's something that would fit, you know, in our schedule and depending on exactly what it is. And then to wrap things up here, Alex, again, thanks for having me on. But to get a Bear in there, it's simply give us a call at 701-775-5522. You can find us on Facebook or online at bearshomesolution.com, aeroseal.com, and that is for all your heating, cooling, plumbing, gas fireplace, and duct sealing solutions.
1: Sounds great. Darren Gador, he's with Bear Home Solutions. Thanks so much for the time. Appreciate it. You have a great weekend.
0: I appreciate it, and a great weekend to everybody else as well. Thank you.
1: You got it. That is Darren Gador from Bears Home Solutions in Grand Forks. Just a few minutes before the top of the hour here on KNOX, we'll step aside, take the final break, and then hour three with Terry Bjerke coming up next on KNOX, 1310 AM, 107.9, 103.3.
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3: 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And we are here because we are trying to pack these backpacks full so that kids don't go home hungry over the weekend. And these are local kids, kids that are going to school with our kids too. And why are we doing this? We're trying to get how many pounds of food?
4: So our goal for the year is 136,000 pounds of food. And this week, between our event on Monday with JR Simplot and then Pack the Backpack Wednesday, Thursday, we're at almost 80.

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1: Yes, so 6.5% means we need more. 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
0: We do. 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
1: That's right. 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
2: 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I'm Darren Hefty. We'll talk cover crops on today's Ag PhD radio update.
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2: Cover crops are tremendous for holding down the soil, reducing both wind and rain erosion. That's the number one reason that we seed a cover crop after cutting silage on our farm. In addition to that, cover crops can help build soil organic matter, keep weeds down, and prevent certain nutrients like nitrogen from leaching away. Personally, we like oats as our cover crop of choice after corn on our farm. Since we're in a dry area, we want something that has no chance to survive the winter. When we've done rye in the past, we've had a bunch of plants come up in the spring that then we had to burn down prior to planting, which cost us money and some moisture. Cover crops are inexpensive, so if you have at least a month and a half or 2 months of growing season left after harvest, getting something growing in the field can often help you out in a variety of ways. With today's Ag PhD radio update, I'm Darren Hefty.
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11: This is a special report from ABC News. I'm Brian Clark. Luigi Mangione pleaded guilty to 2 federal charges, admitting to killing United Healthcare CEO Brian Thompson in 2014. ABC's Eric Katursky was in federal court in New York.
12: He said that he stalked Brian Thompson after learning there would be an investor conference for United Healthcare. He didn't know the exact location. He said he emailed United Healthcare posing as an investor with $50 million in capital so that he could learn it would be at a hotel in Midtown Manhattan. And from there, it's Mangione seen on video shooting Brian Thompson in the back.
11: He'll be sentenced in December, but still faces state murder charges. That trial's due to begin next month, but defense lawyer Karen Freeman Anifilo says those charges should be dismissed.
13: It was a single tragic event, yet he's being prosecuted twice for the same conduct.
11: This is ABC News. A few days after students went back to school in Santa Fe, New Mexico, 2 schools were placed on lockdown because of a bear sighting.
14: A devastating drought across New Mexico and wildfires raging beyond the city limits have driven wildlife into population centers.
15: Over the last several days, we've had at least 4 to 5 reports involving bear activity.
14: Santa Fe Deputy Police Chief Lawrence Barnett says a bear was spotted Thursday near a pair of schools.
15: Both schools were placed in the shelter in place.
14: The bear was later shot with a tranquilizer, loaded onto a truck, and relocated outside of town. Jim Ryan, ABC News.
11: Construction workers in Belgium discovered gold in a basement worth up to $10 million. The gold was found in a chest comprised of bars and coins. Oscar-winning actor Morgan Freeman may get a chance to add Grammy winner to his resume. He's out with a blues album today called Morgan Freeman's Symphonic Blues Experience. He doesn't play on the album, but he's a narrator and producer. I'm Brian Clark, ABC News.
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16: A North Dakota state senator plans to introduce a resolution urging President Donald Trump to grant clemency to two men serving life sentences for their roles in a 1983 shootout. The shootout happened in Medina, and two U.S. Marshals died. State Senator Jeff Magrum is sponsoring the resolution on behalf of 73-year-old Scott Fall and 66-year-old Yuri Call. Both men have been in prison for more than 40 years. The resolution formally requests the Legislative Assembly urge the president to grant clemency. It also asks the Secretary of State to forward the copies of the measure to the White House and North Dakota's congressional delegation. The U.S. Parole Commission denied parole requests for both men in 2023 and again in 2025. The Grand Forks Police Department's participating in the Drive Sober or Get Pulled Over enforcement campaign. That's happening all across the state. The campaign starts today and runs through September 7th. The campaign is going to cost $7,500 and it's being funded by the North Dakota Department of Transportation. The goal of the campaign is to completely reduce accidents caused by impaired driving, as well as to make roadways more safe. All True Health System has named Heather Strandell as its new chief operating officer. She will begin in the role on September 7th and have executive oversight over inpatient and outpatient operations. She has 30 years of healthcare experience and has worked with All True Leadership since 2004. For KNOX News, I'm Alex Carminati. Our next update from the KNOX newsroom is coming up at 12:30. 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Today, partly sunny, high of 82, east winds to 15. Tonight, late storm, low of 63, easterlies to 15. Tomorrow, Saturday, morning showers cooler, the high of 78. Sunday, high of 80, fairly sunny. Monday and Tuesday, shower possible, highs around 80, up to 1/2 inch of rain. Right now, 12:04, 71 degrees outside the studio. 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

0: 12:05 on this Friday, August 14th, 2026. Now, that might be a more mellowed theme, but trust me, we are not going to be mellowing out here in the final hour with Terry Bjerke on this Friday now afternoon. Terry, of course, with the county commission, one of the county commissioners. Well, sir, it's been a great program here with you. 2 hours down, one to go. And what do you have to begin hour three?
1: Well, first of all, who was that doing the piano right there?
0: That was Billy Joel.
1: Okay. So it looks like are you a Springsteen fan?
0: I like the music of Springsteen. Outside the music, no.
1: Okay, because wasn't one of his favorite big names? I'm not much into music.
0: Sure.
1: Wasn't his big song, was it Born in the USSR?
0: Now it probably would be.
1: Okay, yeah,
0: it
1: yeah.
0: was Born in the USA.
1: Yeah, okay.
0: Fun fact, he's a Jersey guy, Springsteen. So he's from Jersey.
1: Yeah.
0: Billy Joel is from Long Island. Grew up 15 minutes away from my hometown.
1: Yeah.
0: I'm from Massapequa Park, New York, on Long Island in New York, and Billy Joel's from Hicksville.
1: Okay. Well, I just want to, I've had to get my Springsteen shot in there. Okay. All right. So back to a little more, a couple more quotes, and I'm going to get into the plan from the early 60s that the communists take over, and I'm going to read it, and I want everyone to pay attention to how well they've succeeded. Karl Marx, this has to do with government-run re-education camps. I believe you would probably refer to him as the public school system.
0: Yes.
1: Yeah. Quote, Karl Marx, "It is essential that we educate the educator so we control how they educate others," unquote. So there was a plan to do that from the beginning. And then I'll close. Just a couple more quotes from Reagan, and then we'll get into this thing I wanted to bring up there, that when it comes to I hope it doesn't bring a bunch more calls about pilots, but this whole thing about government involved in self and business and, and stuff. Here we go. Reagan's quote. And tell me this isn't dead on at Grand Forks, North Dakota. Let's get here. Here we go. Find it here. Government's view of the economy could be summed up in a few short phrases. Listen to this now. Quote, if it moves, tax it. If it keeps moving, regulate it. If it stops moving, subsidize it. Kind of hit the nail on the head there, Dunny.
0: Let's take a quick call.
1: Sure.
0: 775-5559. Caller, you're on the air with County Commissioner Terry Bjerke. Go ahead.
2: Terry, do you happen to know, while you're doing communist quotes here, who was the communist person that said real political power, or any political power, ultimately comes from the barrel of a gun?
1: That'd be the favorite of dear leader Kim Jong-un, Mao Zedong.
2: Yeah, Mao said, oh, okay. Yeah, I knew that it was out there somewhere. You know, here's something that I can agree with. Now, I didn't like this guy. I mean, this is your guy, Barack Hussein Obama. But when he was talking about the idea of illegal immigration, I'm not going to try to derail your show here. Well, yes, I am. But
1: go ahead.
2: When he was talking about, you know, immigration, way back when he was in the run-up to his presidency and while he was in there, he talked about, you know, you can't just walk across our borders. He said, yes, we're a nation of immigrants, and we all agree with that. But he goes, we're also a nation of laws. So we can't just have people walking through. We can't do that. And there was a group of people that he was at some event with, and they were all protesting, you know, free border, free immigration, you know, open borders, all this. And he said, you know, I am not here but to enforce the law. You might not like the laws. And he goes, and I will fight with you if you want to change the law, but you have to change it the right way. So, you know, that's actually maybe a point of agreement. I think he was more nefarious in a lot of other areas, but that's a point of agreement that I might have with him. So anyway, just your thoughts on all that. And
1: just remember when he said that, then remember in his presence, he also said, I have a pen and a phone. He said that about immigration, but then he doesn't follow. And people got to understand about the commie mandamis of the world. And I'm going to be blunt here, because I know I've taken criticism for years about, you know, calling Democrats communist. Okay, look what's going on right now. I got a question for all you doubters. Was I right or was I wrong? I said they're communist. Look at what they're doing now. Are they communist? They are. And so
2: I'll leave you with this, Terry,
1: because
2: I got to jump to a meeting. But I just can't believe that you refused to debate me today. I just can't believe it. I gotta go.
1: That's an inside joke. So for years I've been saying this, that, and what's happened for years is they believe what they believe, they just didn't say it publicly. Mm-hmm. Now you're seeing more and more, they're saying it publicly. And now, if you've noticed, AOC's trying to back out. She's trying to back out about how, you know, woke one was, you know, she's talking about wokeness has gone too far. They're just saying that because there's some backlash. Mm. It's not, they don't believe it. Trust me, the commie mandamis, the Democratic Party believes it. And once again, you're seeing some people, what they're saying is, well, we're centrist. You know, we don't want to go that far. You know, I could, guys like Bill Maher, other men and women who are coming forward. I just want people to realize this. They're not in the center. They're on the left. They're just not communist. What they're saying is they don't want to go that far. But a center, at one point, and a little history lesson for those who don't know, all 8 years of Ronald Reagan's presidency, the House was controlled by the Democrats. So nothing legislatively could pass the House into the Senate to get him to sign it unless X amount of Democrats would support it. You could say at that point in our history of our country, there were centrists. JFK, early 60s, was he's a Democrat. He wouldn't be today, but then he was. He was an anti-communist tax cutter. Can you show me people in the Democratic Party today who are hardcore anti-communist, anti-communist pro-life tax cutter? Can you show me one? Because I don't know of any. I'm sure maybe there might be a citizen out there who votes that way. Mm-hmm. But in general, you've got to be pro-abortion. And you might not be pro-communist, but you definitely go to the socialist side. And you're definitely not for cutting taxes.
0: Comment from somebody in the chat room. Democratic socialism works until you run out of other people's money.
1: I believe that's a takeoff of a Margaret Thatcher quote about socialism. It works till you run out of... Was it Thatcher or Churchill? I can't remember which one.
0: I think it was Thatcher.
1: Yeah.
0: I think it was Thatcher. Yeah.
1: All right. So I'm going to go through this comes from the early 60s.
0: Okay.
1: I'm going to run through the, as I read these off, tell me, and some of the ones I'm going to skip because it had to do at that time with relationship between the USA and USSR, the Soviet Union. So, although once again, with Putin, I don't think we've gone that far from the old USSR. Here's one. Permit free trade between all nations, regardless of communist affiliation, and regardless of whether or not the items can be used for war. So what they're saying is they wanted America to trade with communist countries to the point of giving them things they could use necessarily to use in a war against us. Mm-hmm. They supported that. That's happened. Provide American aid to all nations, regardless of communist domination. Grant recognition to Red China. Remember now in the 60s, Red China is not the Red China today. Very backwards back then. They were out in their farms with hoes and pitchfork. I mean, it was very different than what it is now. So at that time, grant recognition of Red China, admission of Red China to the UN. In I think it might have been 2000, before Clinton left office, they were granted most favored nation trade status. So that was a mistake opening the door. A lot of people thought we could, if we got involved with China, foreign policy wise, they would see the error of their ways. How'd that work out for us?
0: No, it hasn't worked that well. I mean, obviously, Clinton allowed China into the WTO and.
1: That was
0: history
1: it.
0: Has gone from there.
1: Yeah, he limited W-2. And
0: that's been the difference.
1: And then Bush, yes. So it's been going on since the Clinton.
0: Let's take a call here.
1: Sure.
0: 775-5559. Caller, you're on the air with County Commissioner Terry Bjerke. Go ahead.
3: To your point, Terry, socialism may be a pile of dookie. Democratic socialism is a pile of dookie with sprinkles on it to make it look better. And it's not just the socialist slash communist, shall we say, manifesto, but if you go back to the 1930s even, and you look at the Nazi Party platform, and then tell me which U.S. political party it more closely represents, that is pretty revealing too. And a point for Alex, you seem to have trouble with the idea of calling a particular caller Grandpa Krabby Pants, GCP, and you were mentioning Old Geezer. I would say to solve the problem, maybe you need to combine the two and just call him Grandpa Geezer Pants.
0: Grandpa Geezer Pants. I like that. Not bad.
1: Yeah. No. Thanks for the call. And he's absolutely correct. I challenge. I'm going to get to the Communist Manifesto, the 10-point. Okay, do you people understand when the media tries to call people on the right fascist and Nazis? Do you people understand? Look up the definition of fascism. Who was a Mussolini was a fascist. He had heavy government control of his country. If you look at the words in German, the word socialist is in the name of their party.
0: Mm-hmm.
1: Okay,
0: that's true.
1: So anyone who thinks that if you support Nazism or fascism, you're on the left, because a true conservative doesn't believe in big government. He wants the smallest government possible. It's why, for example, all the entitlement programs the federal government participates in, they're not constitutional. They should all be abolished. Can't do it overnight because we've started on it and we got to back out since we created such a mess. But when I hear people, Head Start, Medicare, all that stuff, it's unconstitutional and we ought to get out of it. If a state, and here's another thing people need to remember. The federal government did not create the states. The states created the federal government, and for a very limited purpose. And so all these programs we have going on, these entitlement programs, they need to go away. And if the state of Minnesota wants to let the Somalis open up a bunch of quality rearing centers and pay them not to have children in there, then Minnesota can do that, and just Minnesota's affected. But when we have these federal programs and they get federal money, now it affects all of us. Mm. So my tax money is being wasted in, say, for example, Minnesota. If Minnesota wants to do that, then those citizens can choose that. And if they choose, you still have a recourse. You can leave that state and go to some other state where that's not going on. When the federal government does, where are we supposed to go?
0: 775-5559, call or text the program. County Commissioner Terry Bjerke on this afternoon, an hour three of a 10 a.m. to 1 p.m. slot. Caller, you're on the air with the commissioner. Go ahead.
4: Oh, thank you, brother. So, Commissioner Bjerke, I just wonder if you've had any political science classes in your life.
1: No, I have not had my mind brainwashed by some radical leftist professor out of college. Now, if I did want to take
4: okay,
1: one, let me hold it out. You asked it. Hold it. Let me finish my answer. Then you'll get your time. I'm not going to cut you off.
4: Go ahead.
1: Thank you. And if I did want to get one, political science, take a class, whatever, I would probably, for example, maybe take it online from Hillsdale College in Michigan. Okay, there's your answer.
4: Okay, I appreciate that. That's one way of saying, no, I don't have higher education under my belt. And that's fine. Hey, look, I think some of the smartest people never went to college and some of the dumbest people went to college. So that's not a knock on you or anything. But I would just like to point out that authoritarianism is not always a left-wing ideology. Authoritarianism in government can manifest itself on both the left and the right. And when you say that, oh, look, Nazis, they had socialists in the name, blah, blah, blah, all of that nonsense, you're ignoring just a whole host of other things, which most importantly, probably to argue against you saying that Nazism is some kind of like left-wing ideology, is that Nazism rose in large part as a rejection of communism. Nazism was a direct counter to communism, like because communism was starting to take root in Germany. And Hitler and the Nazi party said, no, no, no, we can't have that. And they sent the brown shirts out to beat up all the lefties and the libs and the commies, as you call them. Nazism is 1,010% a right-wing ideology. And again, that's not to say that all right-wing ideologies are bad or left-wing are good or vice versa. Like, it's just, like, let's just be honest about history and not pretend that the Nazis were a bunch of lefties. It was a right-wing fascist government.
1: Okay, now I'll respond. I'll let you talk. Okay, they were against communism, but just because they were against communism doesn't make them right-wing. For example, the Nazis believe in gun control. Do I believe in gun control? I'm a right winger. Do you know any right winger believes in gun control?
4: Yeah, but commies also
1: against gun control.
4: Commies love.
1: I know, like, that's how you can. The point I'm trying to make is the Nazis. You're correct. They are not communist. They're a different version, though, of leftists because they're for big government. And this one, I want my point is how I prove a true. No, I said true, not a fake. A true conservative cannot be for big government because they don't believe in big. I don't believe in big government. I want less federal government. I want less state government. I want less government. So therefore I can't be a socialist or a Nazi or a fascist because I don't want to control people. I want the least amount of government. Now on the side note, I'm not an anarchist. We have to have some government, but I'm not going to round people up and send them. Okay. What conservative...
4: Sure, and Terry, what, I'm sorry, but I let you talk as well.
1: Okay, go ahead.
4: I could make the same argument that a true lefty does not want government coercion, wants maximum absence of coercion, does not want the government controlling and dictating everything.
1: Show me where that's...
4: I could say, hold on. I could say this is perfect left, like this is perfect, whatever thing, libertarianism, progressivism, conservatism, whatever. There are perfect examples of everything. So where you can say, oh, in my mind, that's not right wing because my version of what right wing is this. I could say, well, okay, well, this isn't left wing either because my perfect version of left wing is that.
1: Show me a country that is on the left that is not big government. Show me any country at any time in the world that was...
4: Well, we would have to get into what defines big government. We'd have to start there. Because does the United States have big government?
1: It does now. It didn't originally.
4: It didn't originally, but it does now.
1: Yeah, because it's been perverted by the leftists.
4: And what makes it big government? What are the things that make it big government?
1: Oh, I don't know. Telling you what kind of stove you can buy? Telling people where they can live, how they can live, what kind of car they can drive, what kind of power can come to their house,
4: what kind of herbs they can put roll up into a piece of paper and put into their lungs.
1: You mean smoke dope?
4: Sure.
1: Okay. Well,
4: yeah,
1: okay.
4: Sure.
1: Okay.
4: Yeah. Sure.
1: Yeah. They're
4: what kind of reproductive rights they can choose for themselves?
1: So they can kill babies. So I get it.
4: That's what you want to call it, but my point
1: Well, no, that's murder. That's against the law. Read your 14th Amendment. You cannot deny people the right to life. Privilege. It's murder. Now, if you want to debate drugs, here's how it would work. Every state would decide. And if you took your Kim Jong-un dope from Minnesota and North Dakota said no when you came over, you could get arrested and charged and punished accordingly. States' rights.
4: So let's find some common ground, and there's probably a commercial break that needs to happen. I'm sorry, Carminati.
0: That's okay.
4: But I really think that you and I agree more than we disagree, Commissioner Bierke, which is why I'd love to actually sit down face-to-face and be on equal mics and everything in the studio. But I think, like states' rights is something we can absolutely agree on. But I see, again, Democrats and Republicans trying to trample on states' rights all the time. I don't see it as like, oh, it's only the Democrats who are doing this. The Republicans are your saving grace. Oh, lean into Republicans because the Democrats try and take your rights away. I don't see it that way. I honestly see third parties as being an answer to some of what's going on right now.
1: I've never said Republican because I said on this show today, Alex Murray, I am too far to the right for most Republicans. I will tell you, where we're at, in my opinion, in the country, 100% of the Democratic Party is anti-America. The majority of the Republican Party does not want the America of our founding fathers. Can I make it any clearer?
4: Let's shake hands on that common ground, brother.
1: All right. Thanks for the call.
0: Let's take another call here, 775-5559. We'll take this call, and then we'll probably head over to the KNX newsroom. So, caller, go ahead. You're on the air with County Commissioner Terry Bierke.
3: Okay, gentlemen, I'll try and make it quick.
1: Sure.
3: There's one problem with Jay Money's position. Both the communists and the Nazis were on the left. The Nazis saw the communists as a threat to their ability to take power and keep power. Mm. But they were both on the left. It
1: Correct.
3: Was like a fracture within a single, say, leftist party. That's really what it was about.
1: Correct.
3: They were both actually on the left.
1: They're both leftist, just a different version of it. And you nailed it. Both of them wanted to be in charge.
0: Yep.
1: And for people who don't remember, remember at one point, Hitler and the Soviet Union were allies.
0: That's true.
1: In World War II.
0: It's true. And then Hitler stabbed them in the back, obviously. But yes, yeah. Of course, they were in a pact, obviously.
1: Because they were both leftists. There was no right there. Hitler and the socialist and his party, the Nazis, and the Soviet Union, they were allies. Go ask anybody who knows the history of Poland about that.
0: Mm. Let's take the break here.
1: All right.
0: We'll step aside for a few minutes.
1: I love that news guy we got here on KNOS. I'd like to hear from him for a couple minutes.
0: Oh, thank you. I appreciate that. And then when we come back, Texter has a really good question about the Iran situation, which I'm personally curious how you'll answer.
1: Okay.
0: So we'll step aside, take a break. Terry Bjerke, county commissioner, of course, is filling in from 10 to 1, almost coming towards an end here of his time on this Friday, August 14th. We'll take a break, and when we come back, we'll eventually have some more with the county commissioner on 1310 KNOX, 107.9 FM, 103.3 FM, also online at KNOXradio.com, plus on the KNOX app.
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0: The Engelstad Foundation is supporting a Grand Forks resident who's seeking ownership of three trademarks related to the University of North Dakota fighting Sioux. The Engelstad Foundation CEO and trustee Chris Engelstad said in a statement, the foundation supports Tyler Wilson's pursuit. Engelstad's the daughter of Ralph Engelstad, who's named after the Ralph Engelstad Arena. Wilson's looking to acquire the trademarks that say Fighting Sioux, and he's also trying to get the Fighting Sioux logo UND used from 2000 through 2012. The University of North Dakota changed its logo and nickname to the Fighting Hawks in 2015. All True Health System has named Heather Strandell as its new chief operating officer. She will start in the role on September 7th and will have executive oversight over inpatient and outpatient operations. She has 30 years of healthcare experience and has worked with All True Leadership since 2004. She was the executive director of the North Region Health Alliance before joining AllTrue. Demonstrators are planning to gather this weekend in Fargo to protest the growing use of flock surveillance cameras. The flock camera protest and car meets being organized by two groups who call themselves 701's Most Wanted and the Midnight Mafia. Organizers emphasize this will be a peaceful event and remind participants to be respectful. The event is planned for 4 p.m. on Saturday at the corner of 13th Avenue and 45th Street South. For KNOX News, I'm Alex Carminati. Our next update from the KNOX Newsroom coming up at 1:02 during Jared Thomas's slot this Friday, August 14th. 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Time for a look at the five-day forecast. Mark Ewens' forecast throughout the day and severe weather info first brought to you by Wayland's Moving and Storage on Color Book Day, Military Marriage Day, National Creamsicle Day, Social Security Day, Political Conversation Day on KNOX with Terry Bjerke. Yeah, a lot going on there especially. Today, high of 82, partly sunny, east winds to 15. Tonight, late storm, low 63, easterlies to 15. On Saturday, tomorrow, morning showers, cooler, high of 78. Sunday, high of 80, fairly sunny. Monday and Tuesday, shower possible, highs around 80, up to 1/2 inch of rain. Currently 73 degrees at 12:32. Mark Ewan's forecast throughout the day, severe weather info, first brought to you by Wayland's Moving and Storage, helping you take the stress out of your moving and storage needs since 1917. For household, office, and commercial moving or storage needs, call Wayland's today at 775-5557. Texter writes in, bomb Iran to the Stone Age. I spent too many years dodging missiles and bombs from Iran. Payback is a female dog. That's what a comment that's been written in the text room. Terry, I'll let you respond to that there quickly, and then we'll take a break, and then we'll get to that question that the texter had earlier about Iran that I'll display for you.
1: Why don't we just go to the break, and we'll do two. I'll do a two for one.
0: All right, let's do it that way. Yeah. So we'll take the break now. We'll step aside for about 3 minutes, and then we'll do a two for one with County Commissioner Terry Bjerke. Less than 30 till the top of the hour. Terry Bjerke filling in for Noah and for Ryan during the 10 to 1 slot on KNOX.
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1: 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County Commissioner Terry Bjerke filling in from 10 to 1. He's got less than 25 minutes, and I wanted to bring this part of this text message up and just bring this to the conversation, because there's a lot going on, obviously, about Iran, a lot of questions about it, been going on for 5-6 months now, the whole war over there. So a texter texted in earlier in the program, but I saved it for a reason so that we can talk about this in further detail. Terry, what do you think we should do about Iran? I'm tired and annoyed with how this whole conflict has been handled. Your thoughts?
2: Well, I think where we're at now, I think it's going to be, to me, it should be a combination of bombing and blockading. Taking out their, as much of their military as we can, at the same time, collapse their economy. Because it's collapsing. I mean, it's in free fall over there. If you wanted to go on Iran, you're talking minimum 500,000 troops. This isn't even Iraq. There's 90 million Iranians. If 10% of them want to fight, that's 9 million. And as far as like the Strait of Hormuz, it's going to be almost impossible for some guy somewhere to fly a drone at a ship and to stop that. I mean, that's just how where we're at. I mean, part of the answer has been done by those Gulf countries. They're now building pipelines, and in a couple of years, the Strait of Hormuz will not be an issue because the oil is going to go north, its oil is going to go west, and it's going to go south. It's going to go north and go out to the Mediterranean. It's going to go west and go out into the Red Sea or to the Mediterranean, or it's going to go south, bypassing, and then down into the Arabian Sea down that way. So I believe 7 million gallons a day is going in pipelines that used to not go out that way. And so I think it's going to be a combination of factors. I don't see us invading. Look at the Palestinians and Israel. Look at all Israel does. They still get drones or rockets or whatever. To say we're going to stop at 100%, it's just not going to happen. So I would do the two B's, bomb and blockade.
1: Let's take a call, 775-5559. Caller, you're on the air with County Commissioner Terry Bjerke. Go ahead.
3: Yes, Terry mentioned all the babies are being killed. 20 million babies have been killed by abortion. Recently, several women have killed 3 of their own children, ages 2 and 3. Stop the killing, put these women in prison, and Planned Parenthood in Grand Forks sells baby parts for cosmetics and lipstick. Stop the killing of babies. Thank you.
2: Well, I would agree. Abortion is wrong. 100%.
1: 775-5559. It's 1240 right now on KNOX. Terry Bjerke's in for 20 more minutes, and then JT, the boss man, will come on in. Jared Thomas will step into the saddle. He'll be on the air from 1 to 3, and then Mark Ewens will do his regular duties from 3 to 6. So, Terry, with about 20 minutes or so left in the program, what else is on your mind today?
2: Okay, just two more, because I'm going to do a little bit of the man-made climate change, which,
1: oh sure,
2: as you well know, is a a lie, a scam, a sham, a fake, a hoax, a fabrication. Two things from the communist agenda. I'll just read these. There's a host of things to prove this guy was right, but these two. You ready? Number one, promote the UN as the only hope of mankind. If its charter is rewritten, demand that it be set up as a one-world government with its own independent armed forces. That's what the communists want, which means they'll be in control. Number two, the other one is capture one or both of the political parties in the United States. I say they have successfully captured a political party in the United States of America. Real quick, I'm going to talk just the man-made climate change thing. What I'm going to do is, it's the science. Let me talk a minute about, I could have done 3 hours today on the man, the myth, the legend, Tony the Fifth Fauci.
1: Tony the Fifth Fauci.
2: Okay. Or, since you're from New York, as he's referred to, in my opinion, how he should be referred to for the rest of his life, even after he dies, he is the fraud father. And so think of fraud him, think of the godfather of the mafia.
1: Uh-huh. Oh, yeah.
2: He was
1: the fraud father.
2: The fraud father in charge of all the fraud.
1: I would call him the medical Mussolini, but I see where
2: that's
1: you're
2: going. Good, too. But I just want to remind people, we heard nonstop during COVID, follow the science. Listen to the experts. Side note, we now know masks didn't work. The 6 feet rule was made up. If you got the shot, you could still get it. You could still pass it on. You could still get sick. And you could still die. And it did come from the Wuhan lab. And what people need to remember about Tony, the fraud, the fifth, Fauci, most importantly, is gain-of-function research is when it's when you are enhancing viruses. You are making them better. Do not forget, and that's illegal within our borders. Tony the Fifth Fauci took taxpayer money, sent it to Equal Health Alliance, a nonprofit out of New York. They sent the money over to the Wuhan lab, and they made the virus. So Tony the Fifth Fauci has blood on his hands.
1: Mm-hmm.
2: Do not forget that. But I'm going to go through predictions from the environmentalist. And I'd love to have someone call me when I'm done here as I read through these. Tell me if any of them have come true. Because in all of my research, when it comes to the environment and man-made climate change, I have not found a prediction yet that was accurate. So they're O for all of them. Everything they say has been debunked. So I'm going to read you, and for those who are younger like Alex, but Alex, you're wise above your years, my friend.
1: Oh, thank you.
2: I'm impressed with your knowledge of history. I'm starting back in the late 60s and 1970. That's when this started. Remember when I said Earth Day started on Lenin's birthday in 1970? 1970, celebration of his birthday. A coincidence that that's Earth Day. So I'm going to read some quotes. Dr. S. Dillon Ripley, Secretary of the Smithsonian Institute. Side note, I hope all of you are following the scandal of the Smithsonian Museum and all the false lies, all the fabrication, all the things they've done about the American history and their woke exhibits. Side note. He stated that he believed in 25 years, so that would be 1995, because I'm doing dates. In 1995... 75 to 80% of all the species of living animals will be extinct. Let me repeat that. The expert stated by 1995, up to 80% of all the species of living animals will be extinct. Alex, was he right or wrong?
1: Pretty sure he was wrong, Terry.
2: Okay, so you're going to be the right or wrong guy.
1: Okay.
2: All right. Wrong. 0 for 1. Number 2. Earth Day chief organizer Dennis Hayes, 1970, issue of Living Wilderness. It is already too late to avoid mass starvation. Alex, right or wrong?
1: Pretty wrong.
2: 0 for 2. Paul Ehrlich. Feel free to Google up Paul Ehrlich. He just recently passed away. He was spouting this garbage, this lie, this fabrication for over 50 years. This comes from Earth Day speech, 1970. In 10 years, for those of you who went to public school, that'd be 1980. 70 plus 10 is 80. You like that? Yeah. In 1980, all important animal life in the sea will be extinct. All important life will be extinct. Large areas of the coastline will have to be evacuated. I say evacuated because of the stench of the dead fish. Was he right or wrong, Alex?
1: There are a lot of sharks and whales and dolphins and a lot of other animals that are dangerous in some respect.
2: 0 for 3. Yeah. He's beginning to sound like the starting lineup of the Twins. All right. Number 4, Paul Ehrlich again, April 1970. Population will inevitably and completely outstrip whatever small increases in food supplies we make. Side note, you people do know we are now... We grow more food than we can eat. Look at the amount of soybeans that goes off to commercial use and the amount of corn that goes to make ethanol for our gas tanks. We can make more food. We could all look like, I won't do it. We could all look rather large if we wanted to. There's plenty of food out there. I continue with the quote. The death rate will increase until at least 100 to 200 million people per year will be starving to death by 1980. Alex, by 1980, we'll go in the middle. We're 150 million people a year dying from starvation.
1: I don't think so.
2: Okay, 0 for 4.
1: And I wasn't alive in 1980, but I don't think so.
2: You studied history, right? Some more quotes. This is from James P. Lodge, National Center for Atmospheric Research Scientist. Notice I'm quoting people who, wait for it. I'm talking to you libs out there, wait for it. They follow the science. These are all experts, not the crazy, uneducated, retired mailman. I mean, these are the experts giving you
1: and
2: this.
1: And I'm sure they have one, maybe 2 degrees, maybe some more degrees.
2: Probably some PhDs.
1: They've got a lot of degrees.
2: Do you know what PhD stands for?
1: No.
2: Piled higher and deeper. All right. Ready? Quote, air pollution may obliterate the sun and cause a new ice age in the first third of the next century. So, the first third of the next century from 1970, that means by 2030, we're going to be in an ice age. It better pick it up in a hurry. If population continues to grow and the Earth's resources are consumed at the present rate. So he's stating in 1970, by 2030, we'll be in an ice age. It's 2026. Are we in an ice age, Alex?
1: It's cold as hell in North Dakota in the winter. Yeah. But at the same time, it is extremely hot in the summer.
2: Yeah, so no ice age. All right. I'm losing count of all the wrong ones. I hope some of you people are keeping score at home. University of California, Davis, Emeritus Professor Kenneth E.F. Watt, 1970. If present tense continue, the world will be 11 degrees colder by the year 2000. This is about twice what it would take to put us in an ice age. So you were born in what year?
1: 2002.
2: So in 2000, well, we'll give you a couple of years, you grew by 2005 or 6, when you're 3 or 4 years old, did you realize you were in an ice age?
1: No, not at all.
2: Okay. Wrong. And my favorite. Former U.S. President Al Gore, Earth in the Balance, 1992. Because of the rising sea level due to global warming, in 1970 it was going to be an ice age and we're all going to freeze to death. Now it's 1992. And we're all going to get hot.
1: I know.
2: All right. Yeah. Because of the rising sea level due to global warming in the next few decades, that would be now. Next, okay, 1992, add 20 years, that's 2012. By 2012, please, people, listen to this. Where are my lips calling in to tell me I'm all wrong? Where are you at? 775-5599. Where are you at? Up to 60%. Of the present population of Florida may have to be relocated.
1: Florida is the hottest place to go to right now in the country and has been for a couple years.
2: The people with money in the home of the commie mandami, what state are they flowing to?
1: Florida.
2: And are up to 60% of the population hasn't been relocated by 2012.
1: And I know a lot of people from New York, including family, who left New York for Florida.
2: Exactly.
1: Well, we do have a caller, Terry.
2: Okay,
1: I'm not
2: ahead.
1: Sure who the person is.
2: Okay,
1: it might be for you or against you, but caller, you're on the air with Terry Bjerke. Go ahead.
0: Yeah, Terry was talking about the illegal immigrants and whatnot, false marriages. And I'm just wondering his opinion. Melania Trump got in the U.S. By use of an Einstein visa, which is for people with brilliant minds. And paid for basically by Donald Trump. By morning, would Terry support deporting Melania back to her home country since she obviously is not Einstein qualified? She's a beautiful model, I have to admit that. I think she's probably the best, hottest looking first lady we've ever had. But still, she was here illegally. And she didn't. In fact, I think the Trump administration will not release the paperwork used to get her into the country. What's his conservative opinion? Should be deported or not?
2: I have. First of all, I bet you she speaks probably five more languages than you do, because I think she speaks like five, six, or seven.
1: She speaks a lot.
2: So, side note to that, I have not seen any documentation that the country she entered the country illegally. If she gained her citizenship under false pretenses, she should be deported. Now, sir, if you're still there, do you agree that?

0: Well, Melania Trump, for one thing, was working illegally as a nude model when she came over here. And then, so that right there was
1: shouldn't she be heard?
2: I'll close out again. I'll close this out real quick. Anyone who enters the country illegally or under false pretenses should be deported. I've answered all questions. So I've answered your question.
0: Returning her to her home country.
2: I just answered it. If anyone comes here illegally or under false presence, visa, falsified visas, fake marriage, all of it, anyone, I don't care what your name is, if you can prove it, send them back.
0: Well, as far as proof, why doesn't Trump release her filing for getting an Einstein visa, which they've refused to do?
2: I don't know.
0: How can you prove it either way?
2: I'm consistent. Just as long as you're consistent. Okay. Are you against people illegally entering the country?
0: Again, I would listen to the rationale for anyone. If they're being chased by a bunch of gunmen across the border, maybe there's an excuse.
1: But, I don't mean to cut you off, caller, but I do have to get to a break soon. So I am going to end the conversation there.
2: I think, listeners, we got the answer we were expecting.
1: Well, Terry, we're about to run out of time. We have maybe 60 seconds or so, but it's great to be here with you. Thanks for coming in on this Friday. JT, Jared Thomas, will come in next from 1 to 3. Mark Ewens will follow with his usual 3 to 6 o'clock shift. And Terry, any final thoughts? I'll give you 30 seconds.
2: One last quote.
1: Go ahead.
2: In 1987, NASA, well, they got to be a genius, right? NASA climate alarmist James Hansen predicted that by the year 2020, are we past 2020?
1: We are.
2: We will experience an average warming temperature increase of around 3 degrees Celsius. All statistics state from Dr. Roy Spencer and then also from the NOAA, two different organizations, it's gone up about 0.55 degrees.
1: And he was wrong. Trust me, being from New York, who has spent two winters in Minnesota, and he was getting ready to spend a winter out here. When it's cold out here, especially in January, it's cold!
2: Do you care for the average high in January if it's 20 versus 17? What would you rather have?
1: 20 or 17 for an average high?
2: Yeah, what would you rather have?
1: I mean, still cold.
2: But 20 is better than 17, right?
1: Yes, it is.
2: Would you rather have an average low of, say, minus 4 or 0?
1: Well, 0, but it's still cold.
2: The point being is, tell me how global warming's going to hurt me.
1: Terry, thanks for coming in. And you enjoy your weekend.
2: All right, you same to you. Have a good weekend.
1: All right, we'll step aside. Break, legal ID coming up. JT next.
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0: is a special report from ABC News. I'm Brian Clark. Luigi Mangione pled guilty to federal charges, admitting that he killed United Healthcare CEO Brian Thompson in 2024.
1: With today's guilty plea, Mr. Mangione has accepted full responsibility for the death of Brian Thompson.
0: That's defense attorney Karen Freeman Agnifilo, who moved to dismiss state murder charges against Mangione. That trial set to begin in New York next month. Some of his supporters were in the courtroom Friday, leading New York City Police Commissioner Jessica Tisch to say,
2: "To those who idolize Luigi Mangione, I say this, violence is not a cause, murder is not a message, and a killer is certainly not a hero."
0: Mangione will be sentenced on the federal charges in December, U.S. Attorney Jamie McDonald said after the plea.
3: "There are no accommodations or concessions, and we are free to seek the maximum penalty under the law."
0: That could be life in prison. This is ABC News. A county court in Washington state put the kibosh on Kalshi.
4: In Washington state, a King County Superior Court judge ordering the online prediction market Kalshi to stop many of its operations, finding it was basically an illegal gambling operation. In Seattle, folks like Alex Lopez sided with the judge.
5: "I've seen my friends lose a lot of money on stuff they weren't thinking too much about because they thought they were going to make a bunch. It's kind of like crypto, so it's basically gambling just like any of the other ones."
4: Not gambling, but commodities futures, claims Kalshi, which says it's considering all legal options. Dave Packer, ABC News.
0: Reddit is the online forum that's home to discussions and communities centering on almost any topic imaginable. Now, Reddit's heading to the S&P 500. Trading will begin on Tuesday, a few weeks after Reddit posted strong second quarter results, which included its highest ever quarterly revenue. Reddit went public in 2024. I'm Brian Clark, ABC News.
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7: A North Dakota state senator plans to introduce a resolution urging President Donald Trump to grant clemency to two men serving life sentences for their roles in a 1983 shootout. The shootout happened in Medina, and two U.S. Marshals died. State Senator Jeff Magrum is sponsoring the resolution on behalf of 73-year-old Scott Fall and 66-year-old Yuri Call. Both men have been in prison for more than 40 years. The resolution formally requests the Legislative Assembly urge the president to grant clemency. It also asks the Secretary of State to forward the copies of the measure to the White House and North Dakota's congressional delegation. The U.S. Parole Commission denied parole requests for both men in 2023 and again in 2025. The Grand Forks Police Department's participating in the Drive Sober or Get Pulled Over enforcement campaign. That's happening all across the state. The campaign starts today and runs through September 7th. The campaign is going to cost $7,500 and it's being funded by the North Dakota Department of Transportation. The goal of the campaign is to completely reduce accidents caused by impaired driving, as well as to make roadways more safe. All True Health System has named Heather Strandell as its new chief operating officer. She will begin in the role on September 7th and have executive oversight over inpatient and outpatient operations. She has 30 years of healthcare experience and has worked with All True Leadership since 2004. For KNOX News, I'm Alex Carminati.
8: All right. Thank you, Alex. Another look at local news headlines comes our way this afternoon at about 1:30. And of course, we do the whole breaking news thing, you know, as it happens.
9: As it approaches 104, let's have a look at that KNOX 5-day forecast brought to you this time around by our friends at Wayland's Moving and Storage. For today, part-time sun, a high of 82, easterlies of 15. Tonight, storm late, a low of 63. Easterlies continue at about a club and a half. Tomorrow, morning showers, a bit cooler with a high of 78. I love it when it says a bit cooler, but then follows with a high of 78. As we get into Sunday, fairly sunny and a high of 80. As most of you are thinking about the first part of next week, Monday and Tuesday, there is a shower or two possible with a high of 80. Currently, it is 75. Mark Ewens, it's his forecast. Blame him. It's brought to you throughout the day. 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Household, office, commercial moving or storage needs, call Wayland's today, 775-5557.

0: 109 and 75. I'm Jared Thomas, subbing in for Ryan Cunningham on this, what would normally be the Ryan Cunningham Experience, right here on News Radio 1310 KNOX, 107.9 and 103.3 FM. On my 53rd birthday, which happened on August the 8th of this year, I was at Mystic Lake Casino at the Mystic Lake Amphitheater to see Guns N' Roses. I made myself a promise. Believe it or not, I get a little foggy on the year, but I think it was mid-ish to late 80s. And Frank Sinatra was still performing. And I had like this weird opportunity to see Frank Sinatra perform. Now, 13, 14-year-old JT recognized the talent of a Frank Sinatra, but didn't take advantage of the opportunity. So as I got older and as these artists came through, I thought, you know, you don't know. You live through enough tragedies, right? And you start to figure out that these guys live lifestyles that aren't conducive to being here on their 93rd birthday, unless, of course, you're Keith Richards or Mick Jagger. So Guns N' Roses. Now, I was aware that Axl's voice had been a bit on the decline. I got to tell you, if you get a chance to see a show at the Mystic Lake Amphitheater, my God, what a wonderful little piece of real estate on planet Earth. It's fantastic. It's amazing. You should go see something there if you get an opportunity. And they just opened it, I believe, in June. So they've got a whole slate of artists to go see. Very well done. And I had a fleeting thought, if we could do something like that here in the city of Grand Forks, my goodness, how awesome that would be. But here's my observations of Guns N' Roses. 30 songs, just over 3 hours. The fellas brought it. And I got to tell you, Public Enemy open for Guns N' Roses. Flavor Flav! It was what you think it was. It was something. But here's the difference. When you hear Welcome to the Jungle and you hear Axl, that sound is distinct. You know it. It's one of the perhaps, dare I say, top 10 voices of maybe all time. Axl doesn't sound like that anymore. Axl tries. Axl hangs in there. Axl does the thing. He tries. He brought it for 3 hours. But what hasn't changed? So when I was a kid, I say kid, 80s, early 90s, mid 90s and beyond, Guns N' Roses was about Axl Rose and was about the vocals and was about his unbelievable voice. What Guns N' Roses is about today is those guys can play. Slash is, he's unreal. He's unbelievable. And it was fun to see it. It was a bit nostalgic. You had a bunch of 50-somethings all standing up most of the night. It's funny because you could see when the 50-somethings kind of hit their wall, hit their bedtime, and then everybody just sort of faded a little bit all at once, and all of a sudden we weren't standing anymore, we were sitting. And then we would stand when like Sweet Child of Mine would come on, and then they ended with Paradise City. So to me, that was a great show. It was nostalgic. It was a lot of fun, and it was a great way to spend my birthday. The night prior, we went to Target Field to see the Savannah Bananas. And I'm a big baseball guy. Love the game. Love baseball. Love everything about it. Savannah Bananas, what the little bit, and I do mean little bit, I mean tiny bit, this real little bit of research that I did, sort of came off to me as sort of the Harlem Globetrotters of baseball. And it started, we got there, we got to our seat, we were sitting down. And some of the players were in the cloud and they were actually throwing bananas from the 300 level down to the field. With the idea that somebody in an oversized pair of overalls would try to catch these bananas. Again, big baseball guy. It's a good family thing to do. I wouldn't discourage anybody from doing it. I'm going to tell you, though, that if you like baseball like I do, yeah. But I'm glad I went. I had the ladies in my life with me, so that's always great and makes the trip worth doing anyway. But it was the Savannah Bananas was interesting. 39,000 people showed up for the Savannah Bananas. I don't think they can get half that to a Twins baseball game, which is telling. And then the big scuttle in the place was the Target Field ran out of chicken strips. And I'm not sure how that happens. You're a baseball stadium. How do you run out of chicken strips? So anyway, that was wasn't a big problem, but from what I understand, it was a bit of a problem running out of chicken strips. KNOX, hi, good afternoon. Thank you for calling the Ryan Cunningham Show.
1: Good afternoon. So it's Swiffer time, JT.
0: Oh, it is.
1: Say the best show I ever seen, live show, was at the Chester Fritz Auditorium. Johnny Cash, September 22nd, 1996. 3 hours of real country music. Yeah. I still got the bill. It's all sealed in plastic here. Johnny Cash, Chester Fritz Auditorium, September 22nd, 1996. God. Thanks, JT.
0: Yeah, thank you for the call. Boy, he would have been another one, huh? Johnny frickin' Cash. KNOX, hi, good afternoon. Thanks for calling the Ryan Cunningham Show.
2: Hey, JT.
0: Hi.
2: So, it's funny how you mentioned, you were at a casino, right?
0: Yep.
2: Or amphitheater. Well, I went and saw in Manoman, Styx. And you know how you were talking about the old people were standing and they
0: yeah. Yeah.
2: Well, so, I'm a little older than you. I'm 61, but I'm standing up rocking out right away when they start, you know. And then I got all these people behind me. Sit down. I can't see. And I'm like, oh, I got so mad. I'm like, this is a rock and roll show, you know.
0: Yeah. No.
2: Was anyone saying, hey, sit down? Or, no. You know.
0: No, thank you for the call. Everybody kind of got it, right? I mean, it was Guns N' Roses and... Again, everybody was happy to be there and happy to see him. There wasn't any of this, you know, down in front buddy type stuff. Again, there's a little bit of get off my lawn in me. You know, I could do without the constant running up and down the stairs, and I could do without the, you know, there was a guy in our aisle that was hammered. And you know what? Have your fun. I don't drink anymore. Those days are behind me, but that's me. Have your fun. And I mean, have your fun, do your thing. But I didn't really intend on talking about this today, but the observation that I made, and I don't know if it's because I'm 53 or if it's because this is really happening, because I was raised a certain way and I was taught a certain way. And even in a concert venue, you are taught to say, excuse me, if I'm in an aisle seat, which I was, and you need to get to the middle, and you're going to go to the bathroom 6 times and you're going to get 12 drinks and you're going to get food and you're going to have your fun, do your thing. But can you tap me on the shoulder and say, excuse me? Guns N' Roses just takes the stage. It's the first time in that night that we had laid eyes on them. We're all standing up and we're all looking at the stage and there's some dillweed standing there staring at me. So my wife taps me and says, hey, somebody wants to get in the aisle. I looked at my wife and I said, hopefully not enough to get me divorced. Yeah, I'll get to it. Just, again, it's petty and it's, but Look, man, this is why we're here. This is the 13th time that you've left the aisle. Would an excuse me hurt? Am I just supposed to memorize that you're in the middle of my aisle? And so at the end of the day, that kind of stuff grates on me more than anything else. We're just so inconsiderate. We don't think to be honest and in truth, it's a polar opposite situation when I go to the Ralph Ingles Set Arena. Excuse me. Hey, excuse me. Sorry, last time. Excuse me. And you go through all that, right? But it seems like when I get to these bigger places, there's just this. And again, I don't. Is it because I'm 53 and get off my lawn, or are we in fact not as considerate as we used to be? KNOX, hi. Thanks for calling the Ryan Cunningham Show.
3: People like that need to sit on the end of the aisle.
0: Toronto Toots. I hear there's been a name change.
3: Well, not by me. And I mean, I'll answer to it, I guess. I don't really care. I really prefer the other one, but I mean, just don't call me anything truly negative, and I think we'll be just fine. Did your daughter go to the concert with you?
0: She did.
3: Yeah. So, and is she into like 80s rock?
0: She is into it. Might be a stretch. She's certainly aware of it because she grew up in my house. So she certainly is aware that, and she's been to us. She's been with us to see Garth Brooks, Janet Jackson, and now Guns N' Roses. So she goes and she enjoys it. I think for her, it's as much about people watching. She's familiar with the music. So yeah, she had a good time.
3: Yeah. My daughter's probably about the same age as yours. She's 26 now. So she's a little bit older, but anyway, yeah. She was raised on the 80s and 90s. So she definitely enjoys that. Another band, I don't know if you might have seen them, but we've seen them three times now and would certainly go back, and they fit into this genre, AC/DC. Have you seen them?
0: Yeah, I've seen AC/DC's with my knuckleheaded buddies. I have never seen them with my family, but yes, I've seen AC/DC.
3: Yes. And, you know, for being, I think Brian Johnson is 78 now. He can still lay it down.
0: Oh, sure.
3: And just, you know, it's, you think these guys, after they get so old, they wouldn't be able to carry it anymore. But it's just like you said, it's just natural.
0: Yeah.
3: Right. And they can still put on the show and still do it. And, you know, even Bon Jovi, you know, people said after he had the vocal surgery, he would need all the help and stuff like that. And there was this big haboo about how he couldn't finish the concert. And he even came out and said that wasn't what it was. It was something completely different. You know, he had the guy from Train come out and do the show with him because he wanted to do it. But, you know, they can still put on a show if they really want to. And Bon Jovi's another one I've seen, another fantastic show. But yeah. Any of those guys from the 80s can, Garth, seen him as well. So, yeah, but they can all do it. And I think the concerts these days are a little different than, you know, the guys who truly performed when we were younger. So yeah. It's just an observation I've made.
0: Yes. Well, thank you for the call. Yeah. I saw, I think, Bon Jovi. They were at the Hislop Sports Center. I believe they opened for somebody. That's how many years ago that was, for crying out loud. It's 122. It's 75. Partly sunny. We hope to get to 82 today. Wind is a club and a half out of the east. I'm Jared Thomas, in for Ryan Cunningham on this edition of the Ryan Cunningham Show. Here on News Radio, 1310 KNOX, 107.9 and 103.3 KNOX FM News. Coming up at 1:30. With Alex Carminati out of the award-winning KNOX newsroom. 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
7: Cover crops are tremendous for holding down the soil, reducing both wind and rain erosion. That's the number one reason that we seed a cover crop after cutting silage on our farm. In addition to that, cover crops can help build soil organic matter, keep weeds down, and prevent certain nutrients like nitrogen from leaching away. Personally, we like oats as our cover crop of choice after corn on our farm. Since we're in a dry area, we want something that has no chance to survive the winter. When we've done rye in the past, we've had a bunch of plants come up in the spring that then we had to burn down prior to planting, which cost us money and some moisture. Cover crops are inexpensive, so if you have at least a month and a half or 2 months of growing season left after harvest, getting something growing in the field can often help you out in a variety of ways. With today's Ag PhD radio update, I'm Darren Hefty.
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0: Alex Carminati standing by. We'll get the news from him in about 2.5 minutes. On this, the Ryan Cunningham Experience, hosted today by yours truly, Jared Thomas, on News Radio 1310 KNOX 107.9 and 103.3 FM. I was telling you that on my birthday, August 8th, I saw GNR at the Mystic Lake Amphitheater. And it was a great show, which launched us into a conversation about concerts and how I think people are a little bit inconsiderate. Admittedly, I don't know if it's just my age and it's get the hell off my lawn type stuff, or if it really, if we really are more inconsiderate. KNOX, hi, good afternoon.
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0: Wow. Oh, wow. Okay.
1: First of all, I love your podcasts. I listen to them all the time on Spotify. I think you're doing a great job with that, and I hope you dig deeper into some of those issues that definitely spark your interest.
0: Yes.
1: And bring things to attention. But I want to put an image in your head. We're talking about these concerts.
0: Sure.
1: Can you think of what the mosh pits are going to look like in 20 years if this generation keeps having the mosh pits with some of these hard rock Slipknot style bands?
0: You know, Guns N' Roses had a pit. There was a pit area. And it was probably the tamest thing that you have ever seen in your life. It ended up with a bunch of people just standing there and staring at the stage. There was no surfing. There was no jumping into each other. There was none of it. They just stood there and watched.
1: You know, I really wish I would have seen it like that, but more so it being one of the Rammstein concerts that was just the whole audience turned into a mosh pit. But I wonder what the thoughts behind the paramedics that are on standby are sitting there going, oh, dear Lord, what are we going to do if this happens?
0: Oh, my goodness. Thank you so much for the call. I appreciate it. Have yourself a great weekend. Babe Magnet of the Red River Valley obviously needs to get his eyes checked. KNOX, hi. Good afternoon. Thanks for calling the Ryan Cunningham Show.
2: All right, JT. I'm going to try to be somewhat kind because you're my second favorite radio host.
0: Appreciate that. Thank you.
2: Yeah, but when did you become a boomer?
0: Wow. Okay.
2: Here's what I heard you say. Oh, is it too much to ask for those in attendance to remain in their seats?
0: No.
2: I mean, it's a rock concert, Jared.
0: No.
2: It's a rock concert. Hey. What does rock and roll mean to you?
0: Hey, Jay Gennaro. Okay.
2: Yeah.
0: So first of all, I don't mind the back and forth. I just want to be accurately represented. I don't have any problem at all. I get it. People go to the bathroom. People go get more drinks. People go get food. People go see their long lost buddy 74 rows up. Get all of it. The issue, and I don't know if it's an issue, if it's just an irritation, or if it's, like I say, it could just be that, like you say, I'm a boomer. I'm leaving.
2: Yeah, you're basically trying to double down on being a boomer.
0: I'm leaving room for that, Jay Money. I am. I'm leaving room for it. The only thing that I would say is, and again, I get it. You got to do stuff. We do it too. Like, you know, my family and I, you're absolutely right. But here's the part but here's the part that got to me a little bit. The guy in the middle of the row, he wasn't drunk. He wasn't hammered. He was schmammered. And that too is fine. Have fun. Do your thing. Get home safely. But do your thing.
2: Well, that's up to his friends and family.
0: But it was like the 34th time I was like, buddy, you know how it gets to the point where you're not even enjoying the show because you're up, you're down, you're up, you're down, you're up, you're down.
2: Well, at that point, it's up to you to form a coalition of the folks around you and just kindly escort him towards the exit or something. But look, I'll just say this. If I'm going to see like a Lee Greenwood concert, okay, I get it. Like everybody sits in their seats. It's beautiful. We all want to hear him sing that song. It's going to be awesome. But if I'm going to a Guns N' Roses concert, I'm going to expect there should be a certain level, a certain degree of debauchery at that concert. Okay?
0: Oh, yeah. All right. All right, Jay Denaire. Okay, fine. You know, I got to tell you, I mean, if you're going to sit for this, I don't know what I can do to help you. But again, I want to keep saying it for those in the back. I don't have... Get up. You got to do your thing. I get it. I understand. But it's just the 35th time. And it is a bit boomerish. It's 132. Hey, we went up a degree. It's 76. Looks like there's rain in parts of our listening area. We'll keep an eye on that for you as well. We'll get a full forecast coming up for you. That's coming up right here on the Ryan Cunningham Experience. 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
4: The Engelstad Foundation is supporting a Grand Forks resident who's seeking ownership of three trademarks related to the University of North Dakota fighting Sioux. The Engelstad Foundation CEO and trustee Chris Engelstad said in a statement, the foundation supports Tyler Wilson's pursuit. Engelstad is the daughter of Ralph Engelstad, who's named after the Ralph Engelstad Arena. Wilson's looking to acquire the trademarks that say Fighting Sioux, Sioux, and he's also trying to get the Fighting Sioux logo UND used from 2000 through 2012. The University of North Dakota changed its logo and nickname to the Fighting Hawks in 2015. All True Health System has named Heather Strandell as its new chief operating officer. She will start in the role on September 7th and will have executive oversight over inpatient and outpatient operations. She has 30 years of healthcare experience and has worked with All True Leadership since 2004. She was the executive director of the North Region Health Alliance before joining All True. Demonstrators are planning to gather this weekend in Fargo to protest the growing use of flock surveillance cameras. The flock camera protest and car meets being organized by two groups who call themselves 701's Most Wanted and the Midnight Mafia. Organizers emphasize this will be a peaceful event and remind participants to be respectful. The event is planned for 4 p.m. on Saturday at the corner of 13th Avenue and 45th Street South. For KNOX News, I'm Alex Carminati.
0: All right, Alex, thank you. Our next update from the KNOX Newsroom comes your way at 2:02 this afternoon. 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

0: 63. Tomorrow, morning showers, a bit cooler with a high of 78. Sunday brings fairly sunny skies with a high of 80. Monday and Tuesday, then, a shower is possible with highs around 80. Right now, it's 76. Mark Ewens, it's his forecast. It happens throughout the day. 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
2: As predicted, it was a weaker market for this cattle complex and livestock in whole. You're listening to the American Ag Network. I'm Susan Littlefield. Tyson announcement of their plant closures in Joslyn, Illinois, and Eagle Mountain, Utah, along with their intent to sell their plant in Pasco, Washington, proves one very clear thing. The cattle complex is changing, and this is no means the same marketplace cattlemen had a year ago, 5 years ago, or even back in 2015. From an immediate perspective, Tyson's announcement helps clarify why the board has been alarmingly soft over the last two trading days, as news travels fast and needing headline news such as this under wraps rarely happens. As we take a look at the box beef prices, lower today, choice is down 117, selects are down 13 cents. Although midday pork cutout values were higher, trade simply doesn't see a 1 day's worth of mild support from consumers as enough to justify trading those contracts higher into the next week. This is the American Ag Network.
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2: September corn 7 3/4 higher, 455 3/4. December 480 up 8. September beans 1171 up 5, and November 1186 up 3 3/4. Soybean meal September 309 up 160. Oil September 6905 up 26. Chicago wheat September 671 1/4 up 18.5. Kansas City September 750 1/4 up 29 3/4. This is Minneapolis September 682 up 12. August live cattle 223, that is down 322. October 217, 95, down 210. August feeders 340.50, that's down 232. And September 333.25, down 395. August lean hogs 95.40, down 7. October 81.47, down 65. Class 3 milk, August 16.54, down a nickel. September 17.38, up a nickel. 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

0: 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Text messenger writes to 775-5559. In the early 2000s, my friend Chris and I saw Neil Diamond. We got our butts chewed and got a mention in the Herald the next day for singing along and standing up for certain songs. The Herald writer, Paulette something or other, said, "I realize a Neil Diamond concert's not a church service, but..." Then explained that we had stood up and sang along, "Yeah, to Sweet Caroline. Isn't that the most sing-along song there is? Good times never seem so good, so good, so good." KNOX, hi, good afternoon.
1: Well, there's nothing better than hearing that song being sung during Game 6 of the 2004 World Series, but
0: wow.
1: That's beside the point. So, you know, I don't think you're an old get off my lawn guy. I am to put in context, slightly younger than you. Mm. When I was playing sluggers at elementary, your class was coaching.
0: Oh, wow. Okay. All right.
1: So right in that wheelhouse.
0: Thanks
1: for
0: that.
1: But I think it's why we go to the concerts now is kind of why we look at it like that. Because I can't speak for you, but I'm sure there was a number of times in my younger days, moving through and around the crowd, where I may have said, "Excuse me," but it may not have been intelligible as English at the time. or, I was there for I think the kids call it the vibes.
0: Oh, sure.
1: Well, now I go to listen to the music, you know?
0: Yeah, right. Yeah, no, I'm with you. I get that. I do. I thank you
1: and
0: for
1: I
0: the
1: think
0: call.
1: That's all
0: yeah,
1: it is.
0: Yeah, thank you for the call. I get that. You know, I mean, that makes sense to me. I guess in part because of what I've done most of my adult life. Back when downtown had live announcers, I was amongst them. And I started my career in what most of you might refer to as, you know, kid radio or teeny bopper radio. The professional radio term for it is contemporary hit radio or CHR. And when I would go and see. So for a very long period of my life, going to a concert just reminded me of work because that's what it was for about the first 13 years of my career. Now I know. Yeah. Oh, woe is JT, right? I mean, you get to hang with Hootie and the Blowfish when Hootie and the Blowfish is Hootie and the Blowfish. It's not the worst gig in the world, but you got to get listeners back there. You got to make sure that they don't grab Darius Rucker's butt or other things. You got to make sure that you're paying attention to what the band's doing. You got to get them in. You got to keep track of them. You got to bring them back. You got to get, okay. Right. So, I mean, there's more to it than you see the smiley picture with Darius Rucker. Everybody else doesn't understand all the work that goes into it. Again, not breaking rocks in the hot sun, just trying to explain. And I heard Don Henley say once after they added another five shows or whatever at the Sphere. He said he's however old he is, 70, whatever, 2, 3, 4 years old. And he was doing an interview and he said, and the interviewer asked him in a roundabout sort of way, "So Don, how much longer are you going to do it?" And Don said, "You know, this residency at the Sphere is going to be it." He said, "Yeah, I've been a lot of places in my life, but a lot of it's been from the airport to the venue, back to the airport, to the next venue and so on. I just want to go and investigate more of the places that I've been." He also mentioned he's got some family that he might want to spend some more time with. He also mentioned, hey, he's got some foundation or some work like that he wants to do. So he's certainly not going to necessarily fade completely into the woodwork, but he wants to do other things. And I thought, I went and saw the Eagles when they were with Jimmy Buffett at Target Field outside. Absolutely amazing. Absolutely amazing. When that group of men stands out and harmonizes for Seven Bridge Road, your attention is completely, you're in awe that the human voice can sound like that. It's just incredible. And so I guess the point that I'm trying to make is, and I think the last caller sort of points it out a little bit, is, okay, I mean, I've been listening to these guys on the radio for years. Again, it's well stated by psychologists and others that music of our youth is what we remember and are thought to be the best music in the of our life. And that's what we hang on to. So you have all that, and then you think, you know, the ticket wasn't nothing. So there's that. And that's where I get into the get off my lawn guy, right? A little bit. But no, I think he's right. I think when you're in your 20s or maybe 30s and maybe the early part of your 40s, you go because it's the vibe. It's the vibe. I'm a vibe guy. I got to get the vibe. Let's go for the vibe. I want a vibe. Let's get the vibe. I'll get a vibe. And then there's when you get a little older, you're like, no. She's got a smile that it seems to me reminds me of childhood. You know, and then you want to hear the song. Text messenger writes to 775-5559. I won't go to another concert unless there is a cell phone ban. And that is a big statement. It's interesting. I can't tell you the last time that I recorded a video and then went back later and watched it. I saw a video just over lunch of a guy who was filming his son walking up and picking his ball out of the hole after his second career hole in one. Now that makes sense to me. You video your son walking up to the green, walking in, looking into the hole. You can see he grabs it and you can see the huge smile on his face. I mean, that's something you'll share. But there were more than a few people that had their cell phones up. I'm not sure what they were recording, but are you present when you do that? I have a really hard time believing that you are. You see it at sporting events all the time. In fact, you really see it when people are having some sort of weird confrontation. We don't go to help people anymore first. We grab for our cell phones first because it's about to go viral. And then you sit there and you think you're going to have some sort of big something on TV, on your phone. And for what? 775-5559, live at KNOXradio.com. 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
2: Hey, good afternoon.
0: Hey.
2: So that last, the text you were talking about people on their cell phones,
0: mm-hmm.
2: When did we as a society lose the idea of saying, I want to be like present in the moment to just experience what's going on right now? And, you know, I'm not a rock guy, but I've been to a lot of other, you know, musical, you know, concerts, played in many of them and all this. And just the amount of it, whether it's that or sporting events, you know, how many, you know, fifth and sixth grade parents with kids in fifth or sixth grade, you know, they're going and they're filming their kids' first or second band concert. Explain to me how many times you're going to watch that back. It sounds like a herd of cows giving birth. And you're just like, oh, this is something I really want to, this is going to be a family memory right here. I mean, maybe for laughs way down the road and saying, you know, look where you came from, look where you are now. How many times are you going to watch that for the musical experience, though? It's just not true. Or, you know, everybody, you know, even on July 4th, how many people have their cell phones up? They're filming the fireworks. You're going to watch that back and just be as glued to that as what you were. You didn't watch it the first time outside of your cell phone. Why? You think you're going to go back and get that same experience? Like, yeah, that texter kind of ripped off a scab with that. And I couldn't agree more. Well, by the way, side note,
0: yeah.
2: The best hot concert that that Ewan's ever went to, Beethoven, live and unplugged.
0: So what's a guy like you, when you go to see a concert, it's got to be a slightly different experience for you, yeah?
2: In what way?
0: Let me give you an example.
2: Okay.
0: Axl Rose comes out to play November Rain. And he starts with the intro. And he stops. No word of a lie. And he says,
2: okay.
0: Left hand. This F is flat. It's not, this piano's not right. And so he starts to play again, and he stops, and he says, nope, that's not right. Now, 19,000 people at the Mystic Lake Amphitheater, first of all, we're 27 songs in, could care less. Secondly, just sing the song. You actually see Slash mouth to him, play the effing song. Like, let's go. We've been out here for three hours. Let's get it going. So when you listen, you must hear some of that stuff with your professionally trained ear.
2: Oh, sure. Well, we did a concert this last, we had a piano soloist in with us, and one of the keys in the upper side of the piano was off. I mean, it had been tuned that afternoon. Something happened to the piano, and one of the notes was just out of tune, and it was just every time that note got hit, it was just like, oh, not again. And it was the whole whole piano solo. So yeah, you pick up on stuff like that, but I guess part of the beauty also of live performance is the human part of it. Cause some days people, you know, they'll have an off day. Maybe their voice isn't working quite right. I mean, we've had plenty of, you know, and again, we're in a different side of the music world than rock, but we've had pop singers in, Broadway singers, certainly opera singers. And sometimes their voice isn't quite responding the right way, or, you know, something happens to where it's not absolutely magnificent. And that's part of it. But then there's also the sides of it where, you know, years ago we had, you know, a guy, he plays in the Philadelphia Orchestra, the, you know, principal violin out there. He came and played a solo with us, and it was absolutely electric that night. Like, everybody was, you know, sitting there. Every one of us were like, this is something special that's happening right now. And we're all a part of this thing. And what you don't need in a situation like that is some yahoo out there with their cell phone. I gotta film this. This is going to be great. You just don't need that. Just enjoy the experience. And I think cell phones are a horrible, you know, piece of performance nowadays. Whether it goes off, I mean, I know that, you know, you get later in the evening and, you know, alarms go off because some of the older folks need their meds. That's no joke. when it's going to, you know, oh, time to take my pills. That happens, and you have to learn to work with that. But just everybody, you know, thinking they're Walter Cronkite, that they got a catalog every minute of their life with their stupid cell phone. Put it away. Enjoy the moment.
0: Especially when they pay money to cut. And I keep referring, because I know you're a professional musician, but you pay money

0: guy's name is Tommy Tallarico, and I want to say it's Steven Tyler's brother-in-law.
1: Oh.
0: But, you know, so he does this whole video game thing that he goes around the country. And he said, if you need to take out your cell phones, you're welcome to do that. If you have to take pictures, I only have one rule. You must use flash. It was one of those concerts where he just wanted to, you know, light up the whole place. It was pretty fun. But in general, yeah, put the cell phones away and just enjoy the experiences of life. It's not like you're going to go back and look at them, you know, when you're 85 years old sitting on your, you know, in your last days of your life. Wasn't this a great experience? No, just remember it and enjoy it for what it is.
1: Thank you so much for the call, caller 1111. I couldn't, quite frankly, couldn't agree more. It's 154 at 76. We're hoping to get to 82. This is the Ryan Cunningham Experience. How lucky are you? I mean, you get this every day. To hear the velvety tones of one Ryan Meyer Cunningham.
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1: 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I think her endorsement of Tyler, what's his face, trying to get the Sue nickname and logo and things. I got a little observation on that I want to share with you. We'll get to that likely in the 2 o'clock hour. News from ABC, Alex Carminati is, I think, done for the day. Jennifer Lawrence is likely going to bring you the next newscast. We'll put a bow on this hour. Coming up next on the Ryan Cunningham Show. 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
1: From man bun rifles to underpowered pickups, Ryan Cunningham has all the tools you'd associate with Gen Z women. 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
2: A self-deprecating Ryan there. News to maybe see forthcoming. We'll get something out of the KNOX newsroom, probably by way of Jennifer Leverance. That's coming up. No, yeah, I'm not turning on your microphone. Ryan Cunningham can't stay away. So we will get to you. Hold on. So hard to do a radio show in this building. I got to. Text messenger says, tell 1111 that if people can't record their kids, then they shouldn't have a videographer at weddings or photos, because as a married man, you never go back and watch it. Let's not worry about other people that want to make memories. Hear, hear, brother man. Hear, hear. I think our wedding video is on a VHS somewhere. Chances of watching that damn thing again is likely not going to happen. But, you know, when you're in love like I am, every day is like a wedding video. Apparently, we're going to hear from Ryan Cunningham. For Pete's sake. ABC News is next.
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4: ABC News, I'm Brian Clark. Some family members of crew aboard the USS Abraham Lincoln say they're worried about their health and safety. The aircraft carrier has spent a record 9 months deployed amid the war in Iran. President Trump today downplayed those concerns.
5: That ship is moving right now, or very shortly, and it's being replaced with another very similar ship.
6: Has the deployment gone on too long?
5: No. Not nearly long enough.
4: Today, the president asked the Supreme Court to allow construction on his White House ballroom to continue while it appeals the lower court's order halting construction. Luigi Mangione admitted to killing UnitedHealthcare CEO Brian Thompson in New York City almost 2 years ago as he pleaded guilty to two federal charges. He faces life in prison when he's sentenced in December. His attorneys are seeking the dismissal of state murder charges, saying it would be unconstitutional to try Mangione again. That trial is due to begin next month. This is ABC News. Summer still has more than a month to go, but California is preparing for what could be a historic El Nino winter, says ABC's Alex Stone.
7: Meteorologists are warning all the signs are here for California to get a historic rainy season around the new year as a powerful El Nino is strengthening in the Pacific Ocean. The National Weather Service saying there is currently a 69% chance the El Nino will exceed the strength of all El Ninos ever recorded. Dr. Daniel Swain is at the University of California.
8: The numbers I'm seeing, the numbers that other climate and weather folks are seeing are frankly pretty extraordinary.
7: Now some California communities like Marin are doing flood training, filling sandbags, and practicing levee protection techniques. Alex Stone, ABC News, Los Angeles.
4: The mayor of Lawrence, Massachusetts, Brian DePena, has been arrested, charged with misusing a COVID-19 small business loan to pay off mortgages and to help fund his own campaign. I'm Brian Clark, ABC News.
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9: Today, partly sunny with a high of 82 and an east wind at 15 miles per hour. Your full KNOX five-day forecast follows the news. Good afternoon. Here are your latest stories. The 5th annual Vets in the Park event will happen tomorrow at University Park from 11 a.m. to 4 p.m. The event will be presented by Love in Action and Red River Valley Community Action, and it will honor all veterans and their families in both the Red River Valley and surrounding communities. The event is free and there will be food, fun activities, a 50-50 raffle, games, and music performed by Kenny and the Classics. The Ingolstadt Foundation is backing a Grand Forks man's bid to take ownership of three University of North Dakota Fighting Sioux trademarks. UND graduate Tyler Wilson is seeking the Fighting Sioux and Sioux marks along with a logo and school used until 2012. Foundation CEO Chris Ingolstadt says Wilson is ready to sit down with the university leadership and work out a deal. UND says it won't comment further out of the respect for the legal process. The number of first-time filings for unemployment are increasing across Minnesota. That's according to the U.S. Department of Labor, which says for the week ending August 8th, there were more than 3,600 first-time filings in the state, which is several hundred more filings than the week prior. This Look at News is brought to you by Grand Cities Monument. More news anytime on KNOXradio.com. I'm Jake Judd, KNOX News.
2: All right, Jake, thank you. Another look at local news headlines comes our way at 2:30. Breaking news, of course, as it happens. We do news at the bottom, the top, and, you know, kind of whenever it breaks, although it doesn't seem to break a lot around here for whatever reason.

0: Plans offers the following. Partly sunny, a high of 82, a club and a half wind out of the east. Tonight, a storm late and a low of 63. That club and a half wind continues out of the east. Tomorrow, morning showers, cooler with a high of 78. Fairly sunny with a high of 80. And then as you're setting in and the Sunday scaries are setting in because you hate your job and life sucks, we're hiring media consultants. Just know that Monday and Tuesday we have showers possible with a high of 80. Right now it's 79. Mark Ewens, it's his forecast. It happens throughout the day. Severe weather information, it's first, and it's brought to you by Wayland's Moving and Storage. Helping you take the stress out of those moving and storage needs since 1917. Could you imagine the stress moving in 1917? Could you imagine what hell on earth that was in 1917?
1: Well, you didn't know
0: much. Well, yeah, but just think about... You know, those chest of drawers that had to be moved in 1970 thing would be like picking up bricks.
1: Well, they moved them on the wagon train in the 1860s and 50s. So there was a way, right? I mean, you know, that stuff made it from the East Coast out to Washington.
0: But they didn't have, you know, like four dudes and a truck and all the things. No, I mean, it was quite the hassle. Yeah,
1: they had kids that actually had to help.
0: And you know what's interesting about this then is that somebody, presumably with the last name Whalen in 1917, said, you know what, Jim? You know what we should do? We should do this because this sucks and nobody wants to do it.
1: Well, if I know the story, didn't...
0: Of course you know the story.
1: Didn't a Palmasino marry a Whalen?
0: Well, I think... There's enough Palmasinos where they've married just about everybody with the last name.
1: I think the original Palmasino married a Whalen, if I'm not mistaken. Yeah. I was at a hockey practice last year, and I heard the Palmasino family story. It's actually remarkable.
0: Oh, no, it is. It absolutely is remarkable. And should be told,
1: yes,
0: frankly.
1: Yes, absolutely.
0: Yep.
1: Everybody in the family was a coal miner in Pennsylvania.
0: Yep.
1: One got to play professional baseball with Grand Forks.
0: Yep. Yep.
1: And ended up out here and then moved back to Pennsylvania. And I believe it was his wife's family who were, if I remember right, Whalens, that said, you come on back to Grand Forks, and a hockey dynasty was born. So, you know, I think that's kind of how that went.
0: And Tyler in particular is not a bad golfer either.
1: Oh, he's a good golfer too. Okay.
0: And most hockey players certainly can hit a ball a long way. Similar motion to say like a slap shot or pucks that they've been shooting at, you know, walls their entire life.
1: Sure.
0: So that it comes to them a bit naturally. A lot of them, it's military golf, right, left, right, left. But when you find, the handful of hockey players that can control it like Tyler can, it's really Colton Sanderson's another one that's really good golfer. Anyway, if you have household, office, or commercial moving or storage needs, simply call Whalen's today. Similar number to ours. Occasionally, there's a little crossover.
1: Maybe.
0: 775-55-57. Those are the velvety tones of the normal host of this program. His name is Ryan Cunningham.
1: Hello, everybody.
0: And we're going to see what the hell he wants. And I believe a familiar voice is currently blinking on the, on the telephone. So we'll get to that in a minute, too.
1: Oh, boy.

0: One of my favorite memories is going to what was Valley Dairy on Columbia and 24th.
1: Ah, those are the good old days.
0: Waiting in line, and there's a lady behind me, and I'm paying for probably a bottle of water and a candy bar or something. And
1: it was soda.
0: And I don't drink water. I was at that time. I was probably umpiring or something stupid. And I was talking to the cashier, and the lady behind me says, "Hey, are you on KNOX? Ryan?" I'm like, "Yeah, that's me." Yeah. That's how that goes.
1: All right. Let's get through this. Okay. KNOX, hi. Good afternoon. Welcome to the Ryan Cunningham Experience.
2: Fighting Sioux forever.
0: Yes.
1: Yes, sir.
2: I think we should go back in time and get those Crestfoot Cougars versus a Valley City Grade School in a little competition.
1: Damn right. I still got my Crestwood Cougars t-shirt.
0: What's Crestwood?
1: It's an elementary school.
0: That used to be here?
1: That was out on the sharp end of town. The Point.
0: Oh, in East Grand Forks?
1: In East Grand Forks. Yeah, the flood took it away. Now there's a bunch of townhomes there because, you know, hashtag development. I believe built without a pilot.
0: Okay. Well, you had to pick which elementary school you were going to play in Valley City. We had two. We had Washington and Jefferson, so you have to choose which one. You want to play the rich ones, or do you want to play the real down-to-earth people? Because the down-to-earth people were at Washington, the greatest elementary school in town. So, anyway, I'm sorry. Go ahead.
2: Crestfoot takes them all on.
1: That doesn't matter.
0: True.
1: That's right.
0: Yeah.
1: Uh-huh.
0: Okay.
2: You know, this is interesting times for Grand Forks.
1: Oh?
2: Chris Engelstad weighing in on the Fighting Sioux. We thought that was gone and buried, but it's still there. It's still out there, you know, and... see if they could wrestle that away from the University of North Dakota. The university probably wants to get rid of it. They're saying the right things. They're hanging on to it, but UND will probably lose in court, and that nickname will probably go to that gentleman, and what he is going to do with it remains unknown, but that means the university will never get it back. That's probably the goal. Well,
0: wait a second. Isn't that the only way to get it back? I mean, if he's going to win in court, only way UND can get it back is to say we're going to use it again. Because the only way UND can get rid of it is to not use it and also keep it, because that keeps it off promotional material, out of the circulation, and everything else. Okay, so the only way that really works, they would get it back, they'd have to use it, right?
2: Well, they've proven that they don't want it.
0: I do that to him all the time. He just, you know.
1: So let me hold on.
2: They don't want it.
1: They do.
2: The other news, there's two points. Terry. Okay.
1: By all means. Please.
2: Ray Richards. They don't mind Ray Richards. And if everyone says no, I mean, if Terry says no, 3-2 over there at the commissions, it's gone. And you're not going to have a golf course.
1: So let it be gone. I got lots of golf courses to play.
2: Full around town?
1: I don't play Ray Richards anyway.
2: Well, some people do.
1: They do. But I don't tell me I don't have a golf course. I have plenty of golf courses to play.
0: I got JT to play Ray Richards once, and he just severely outclassed me. It wasn't fun.
1: Yeah, nobody wants a par 33 golf course when this is done.
0: Yeah.
1: The Ray Richards golf course idea, the Richards family, blah, blah, blah, all the things. In 1907, when they first donated the land, and that part of Demers, if you're not from here, was the west edge of town.
0: It was the end of earth,
1: And all the things, and put a golf course there. Yeah. And back with wooden clubs and steel balls and top flight, rock flights and all those sorts of things, was the course of courses. Was like, oh my God, look at this beautiful course. Now, Kyle Myers and the group over there, they do a really nice job. Even with all the construction going on, they're still maintaining the damn thing. So they're still the fairway shaped, and they're still the greens they're still mowing the greens. They're still doing all the things, right?
2: All right.
1: But it's run its course. It's time to move on.
2: You know, the city, why doesn't UND just give them that course? Just give it to Grand Forks.
0: Who's going to run it? Who wants it?
1: It's an asset to the university if the university is allowed to develop the land. That's why you don't get rid of it. You don't give away land. Nobody in their right mind gives away land.
0: You see, here's the thing, JT. You just said the quiet part out loud. It's an asset if you can put housing on it. Or, it's not an asset as a golf course.
1: Or turn it into, you know,
0: the Top Tracer thing.
1: Or put it into Dinky Town.
0: Right.
1: UND version. Or do something like that. Then, then it makes sense.
0: It is not an asset to the university as a golf course. It just isn't.
1: Yeah. And it won't be. Ever. Never, ever. Ever, never. Never. Hey, that was great. Thanks for the call. I just, you know, that's a part, you know, pilot this and pilot that. And you've got three taxing entities all putting pencil to paper and city council presidents on your program week after week after week, defending why pilots are the greatest thing in the world. Terry, I don't like to spend money. Bierke comes on for 3 hours and says, it's the dumbest thing I've ever heard. And then the park district, they still don't know up from down, right? Everything they do is taxpayer funded anyway, and they don't really know or probably care. So at the end of the day, it's like, let's just, I don't know how we can have an honest conversation about it. It'd be refreshing if Andy Armica said, listen, it's our land, being the University of North Dakota. There's one grandson seven times removed with the last name Richards that they're still
0: trying
1: to deal
0: with?
1: Seems
0: like it's a very distant relative, yeah.
1: Okay, so that's what we got left. So I don't know, maybe it makes more sense to say this. Like a lot of gifts, when I was 13, 14, I got a Nintendo. I played the absolute living crap out of that thing.
0: Absolutely.
1: For 5 years. Bought all the sports games and played Double Dribble. I did all of it.
0: Blew
1: on the game to make it work. After 17 hours and 39 Diet Cokes, I got fat and I still sat there and played it, right? But you know what happened? At one time, that Nintendo, it wore out.
0: And the Nintendo 64 came out,
1: yes,
0: right?
1: Ray Richards is the Nintendo to the university. It's wore out. Mm-hmm. It's time for PlayStation 1. It's time to redevelop the land. If the Richards family really wants to make an impact, whether the one grandson left wants to make an impact or not, and just let the university do something else with the land.
0: Yep.
1: I get it. And maybe it just makes sense. The university goes to him or the state of North Dakota goes to this guy and just says, hey, tell you what, here's $1 million. I don't know what it's
0: worth.
1: Which
0: is 2 years of losses at the golf course right now.
1: 2 years of losses at the golf course. We want to do this, put it in an endowment where the Richards family can give it back to needy students. Whatever. If we're all philanthropic, then the university can take the land, develop it, make it look like the University of North Dakota campus is absolutely stunning. It is gorgeous. It's gorgeous. My kid starts law school with a convocation on Sunday. So I've spent more time on the campus lately than I have in years. And it's magnificent. I don't know that they could have drawn it up better than it is today. But it's got a refresh like no other. It's beautiful. But this nonsense of,
3: well, you know, we got it. 20 years is, 20 years later of taxes is better than no taxes at all.
1: Okay. We can all do math. Thank you for that. But philosophically, we disagree. And that part doesn't land. And I can see the city council point on it too. Right? I can see what they're saying. But
0: 10% of something is better than zero and nothing.
1: Yeah. And I can also see the philosophical conversation that is, well, if we don't give them the money, they won't develop. Well, then again, it comes back to the people of this area that just they don't see that.
0: Well, or they don't trust it.
1: Yeah. But why don't you, you know, Ken Ed Inscott here on it wasn't called a pilot then, CBDB, whatever the hell that used to be, Community Development Block Grant, you know, and they didn't pay taxes for the first 20 years. Now they pay full boat. So are we pissed about the 20 years of taxes we didn't get, or are we happy about the taxes that we're getting now?
0: I think that with the development angle, there's some mistrust of the players that are involved. There's some ideas that there are the same people that are winning over and over again through the pilot process. Maybe that matters or it doesn't matter, but it just looks a bit repetitive. And in the meantime, if you're telling me that the vacancy numbers are so low and the landlord game is a great business to be in, then why do you need the pilot to make this work?
1: So a little known fact maybe about JT. And Ryan, you know this because you've been to my current home.
0: Domicile.
1: A domicile. Yeah. We sold our kid moved out. I'm not going to ever tell anybody this was a great move, but we did it anyway. We had a house in the gated community in the north end of town.
0: Congressional, right?
1: Congressional deuce. And we were in a situation where we either remodeled the home or sold it. I'm more apt to pound my finger than I am a nail. So I didn't want anything to do with it. I didn't want to pay anybody to do it. So we decided to sell.
0: I can also imagine your personality. No. You're not willing to rock through a room that's half sheetrocked joint compound and buckets all over the place and plastic up.
1: I'm not that guy. Yeah. In fact, our sump pump quit one time and flooded the basement. It almost divorced us because that environment I don't thrive in. I just don't thrive. And I can't fix it because I don't know how to fix it. And I have no interest in learning how to fix it. I call lots of other talented people to come help me with that stuff because I'm okay. So long story longer, we decide to sell our home. We have three bids in 24 hours. So we sell our home. So as a transitional home, we move in to a rental situation. Now, it's not a rental situation that's going to be next to college kids.
0: Are you telling me you don't pay property taxes in the city of Grand Forks?
1: Not anymore.
0: How dare you not have currently any opinion on taxes in Grand Forks if you're not a Grand Forks property taxpayer?
1: Do I have to turn your mic off?
0: No, you're good. I'm sorry.
1: So when we talk about vacancies in this city and we talk about inflated rental properties and rates, yes, sir. Fact. It's jarring.
0: Limited options.
1: If no on pilots, and again, I'm sure there's two callers here. They're going to tell me all about the problem statements and all about all the other stuff that's wrong with all of this. And I'm not here to advocate really either one way or the other. But if you don't trust what you're hearing from city leaders, then maybe it's time for new city leaders. But I don't see anybody getting off the couch and throwing their hand up either. The last 2 years that I did this program on a full-time basis, not this program, the 9 to noon slug, I would say often, elections have consequences. So if you choose to stay status quo, you get what you get. If you choose to change, then things might change. But what you found is that unless you change many things, like more than one seat at a time, you're not going to see the change that you want to change. We're starting to see a little bit of change at the commissioner level.
0: Yeah, the addition of Salantini has changed the balance a little bit.
1: Right. So you start to see some of that. But, I mean, come on. If they want pilots, they're going to get pilots.
0: Well, and part of it, and we've kind of flushed this out, and I know I'll let you take some callers, but if UND has flat out said, we're not going to add any student housing, we're done, then what they've done is they've put the pressure on the city to provide it. And this is the mechanism, apparently, that the city has to provide it. But I don't think people like Terry Bierke are wrong when they then say that ultimately the beneficiary of every single one of these pilots is the University of North Dakota.
1: The interesting part about the university saying no more housing is as follows. Are kids still coming to campus or aren't they?
0: They are.
1: Okay. So then why is it that we hear often that we don't have as many kids as we did in 2002, or we didn't have as many kids coming to campus, right? If you had an enrollment of 15,000 on the campus of the University of North Dakota, that meant in 2002 that 15,000 kids were somewhere in this city.
0: Sure.
1: Some in houses that dad rented, some. But now what we're saying, the university is saying, well, look, our admission levels for on campus is what? 10, 11, 12, 13,000?
0: Yeah, it might be a little bit less than that, but it's still robust.
1: And then you have an online aspect to your business now that has also exploded. So do you get to say that? Do you get to say to the kids that want to come to the University of North Dakota, yeah, you can come here, but we can't promise you a place on campus. Mm. Or even to the second or the third or the fourth year student. If I want to live on campus and be part of my university community, I can't do that. So now my experience is less than?
0: Yeah. You know, but that's where we're at.
1: Yeah.
0: That's the choice UND has made.
1: The program director of this radio station can be an ass. So I better play a break. It's 223 and 79. 82 is your daytime high.
0: I mean, that's true, but I don't know what you had to say it. Well, you know,
1: Jake Judd, Jennifer Leverance.
0: It's Jake Judd.
1: Grant DeSoto, Alex Carmen.
0: I don't think he's with us anymore.
1: Now that you mention that, I think. Anyway, more of the afternoon mess is next.
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0: finding Alex a lady? Or as he says, a broad?
1: Yeah, I mean, we got to... The one way to make sure we get him here long term...
0: Yeah.
1: It is to get a blonde-haired, blue-eyed vixen in his life.
0: A very deeply Norwegian one
1: yes.
0: that isn't leaving anytime soon.
1: And she'll lock him down like he is unfamiliar with.
0: Yep. Yep.
1: He had no idea what hit him.
0: That would be good.
1: It's happened to most of us.
0: Yeah, it
1: in
0: does.
1: In our lives at some point.
0: Yep. It does happen. No doubt about that.
1: Yeah, so news from somebody in a newsroom somewhere is coming up for you here in a couple of minutes. Ryan, we have a call that
0: we should probably take it.
1: It's been waiting. And KNOX, hi, good afternoon. Thanks for calling the Ryan Cunningham Show.
0: Hello.
2: Oh, hi. But this isn't Ryan Cunningham. He's sitting to your left, I guess.
0: Yeah, I'm sitting port. He's sitting starboard.
2: That would be correct. Hey, yeah. So listen. So just because you don't like, Ray Richards, you know, because it's probably too tough for you guys with the dog legs, the sloping greens, the water lining, the fairways, all the trees, and you're used to open prairie.
0: I can see by the look on JT's face that you need to make your call useful quickly.
1: I'll tell you what, here's all I'll do for you. You can pick any three clubs. In my bag.
2: and throw them into the water? No.
1: And let's go out to Ray Dick's when it reopens, and I will absolutely kick your ass.
0: Yep.
2: Okay. All right. Well,
0: JT wins that match. Yeah. I'll pick his three clubs. JT, here's what you get. You get a 4-iron, a sand wedge, and a putter.
1: Beautiful.
0: That's all you need, right?
1: That's all I need.
0: That's it.
1: That course. Oh, okay. And again, love Ray Richards. I do. It sounds like I don't, but I do. I love the course. No, it's a great course.
2: You were bad mouthing it for the last 20 minutes.
0: Well, but it's going to be.
1: I'm not bad mouthing it.
0: It's going to be a par 33. It's going to be some sort of modified, morphed, adopted golf course just for the sake of keeping golf there. That's all it is.
1: Yes.
0: It's not a real golf course.
2: Well, that would make it a lot easier because it's probably the toughest 9 holes around. So, oh,
0: that's not true.
1: Oh, God, that's not even close to true.
0: It's not. I've golfed Ray Richards many times. It's not the toughest 9 holes around.
1: Have you golfed Larimore? Larimore is a beautiful course.
0: It is.
1: Fertile, gorgeous course. Beautiful course and fertile. Thief River Falls, beautiful course in Thief River Falls.
2: Well, yeah, but Crookston, I don't get around as much as you, JT. You know, I'm kind of limited to the scope of my golf courses here. You know what I mean? I'm like an in-town guy.
0: Okay, so the back nine at King's Walk is going to be tougher than Ray Richards.
1: Yes.
0: The front nine at the Country Club is going to be tougher than Ray Richards.
1: Yes.
0: And you can pick whatever nine at Valley Golf Course, and they're all going to be tougher than Ray Richards.
1: And Valley Golf Course gives you two distinct experiences.
2: So did they switch the back nine to the front nine at Valley?
1: Years ago.
2: Well,
1: number 10 used to be number 9, that used to be number 1. So they've all been, I mean, the course has been changed and turned and over the years. But still, my home course is beautiful.
2: It used to be the front 9 of Valley Golf Course. It was awesome. It reminded me of Ray Richards. And the Country Club also reminds me of Ray Richards. But...
0: I'll tell you what, JT, he's right, because when I play the Country Club, I am distinctly reminded of the restaurant / strip mall that's right there and the apartments that are right across the street from the driving range and then the traffic on Demers. I mean, I get all of that when playing the Country Club. That really is a standout. It reminds me a lot of Ray Richards when I'm there looking at 42nd Street, knowing that the football games happen just a few blocks away. Very reminded of Ray Richards when I play the Country Club. Yeah.
2: Okay. Well, I'm just saying the Ray Richards is a very long 9 hole.
0: That's not true at all. Once you get past hole two.
1: I can't believe you would call here and lie like this.
0: They have an easy par 5 in the middle of the golf course. Hole two is the toughest as far as being long. Hole two is the longest hole out there. Once you get past two, that golf course is not hard.
2: Okay.
0: 7's tricky.
2: But you said that JT kicked your butt.
0: Oh, he did. Yeah.
2: Okay,
0: but he was,
2: well,
0: he did it with humility, though. He didn't like rub it in my face.
2: Okay, well, I'd rather play you then, Ryan, instead
1: Ryan just doesn't play a lot.
0: I've played zero rounds of golf this year. And I've hit at the driving range once.
1: I played more rounds by Tuesday than Ryan's played all year.
0: Yeah.
2: Then we should play like a dollar a hole.
0: A dollar a hole.
2: Yeah.
0: You want to play skins against me?
2: Yeah.
0: Okay. I mean, I'll tell you what. You let me get one round in, and then I'll play you a dollar a hole. And I can't play that this weekend because we're going fishing.
2: Oh, you want to you want
1: SS Flex Seal
2: right away?
0: No, we sold the SS Flex Seal.
1: Oh,
0: yeah, we don't own the Flex Seal anymore. Now we own the Capri.
2: Well, you're gonna wish you had the Flex Seal.
0: The Capri was an upgrade. We bought a used boat from a couple in, I don't remember the town out in Minnesota. Erskine? I think that's a town, right?
1: It is.
0: Yeah, I think it was from there.
1: Yep.
0: Yeah, I bought that. I bought a better used boat. I broke my own rule and said I would never buy a used boat again. And then I bought another used boat. But we've had it out a couple of times and it works. I just licensed it, though.
2: I don't think they have boat ramps at the water holes at Ray Richards.
0: Yeah.
2: So, you know what I mean? What you'd probably
0: I just
2: need,
0: pick it up and throw it across the water at that point. They're called drop zones.
1: I believe this call has outlived its usefulness. Yeah. Thank you. Thank you so much. It is 2:33. Somehow, some way we got to 82. I remain,
0: it's hot outside.
1: Jared Thomas. That is Ryan Cunningham
0: on the pavement. It's
1: and,
0: like 91.
1: We got to figure out who's giving us news. We're about to find out together.
3: Okay. 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
4: Today, partly sunny sky with a high of 82 and an east wind at 15 miles per hour. Your full KNOX five-day forecast follows the news. Good afternoon. Here are your latest stories. The Grand Forks Police Department is participating in the Drive Sober or Get Pulled Over enforcement campaign that's happening all across the state. The campaign starts today and runs through September 7th, Labor Day. The campaign is going to cost $7,500 and is being funded by the North Dakota Department of Transportation. Demonstrators are planning to gather today in Fargo to protest the growing use of flock surveillance cameras. The flock camera protest and car meet is being organized by two groups who call themselves 701's Most Wanted and the Midnight Mafia. Organizers emphasize this will be a peaceful event and remind participants to be respectful. The first man to ever have a murder conviction overturned in North Dakota is now in ICE custody. Earlier this year, a judge vacated the conviction for Warner Kunkel, who served 30 years in prison for the murder of Gilbert Fassett on the Spirit Lake Reservation in the 80s. A judge on Wednesday agreed to release Kunkel to personal recognizance, but he came to the United States from Germany at a young age and had an ICE detainer since he never became a full citizen. This look at news is brought to you by Botzer Garage. 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I'm Jake Judd, KNOX News.
1: Hey, Jake, good to hear from you, bud. Thank you. Another look at local news headlines comes our way here at 3:02. I believe Jake Judd will still be on duty, and it'll be KNOX Afternoons with Mark Ewens.
0: Yeah, Mark will be here today.
1: Yeah, it's always nice to mold the mothballs off of Ewens and get him in here.
0: He would have been here this morning, but he was in getting an oil change.
1: Is that real?
0: Well, I mean, it was him, you know, like he was in for maintenance.
1: Oh, it wasn't his car.
0: No, he was in for maintenance.
1: Okay.
0: I don't call it going to the or healthcare or going to the doctor. It's maintenance.
1: I see.
0: Okay.
1: So he had a doctor's appointment.
0: He was in for maintenance. That's the way I put it. Right.
1: Understood. I'm sure he'll have more on that coming up in 24.
0: I don't know if it was the hose maintenance or not. I don't know what it was, what they were doing. I didn't ask for that particular reason. The hose maintenance is not fun. That's a tough go. It really is. Especially the night before.
1: I'm going to have to take your word for it.
0: You never had the hose maintenance done?
1: No.
0: Well, you got to have that done, GT.
1: I'm only 53.
0: Oh, you need starting at 45 nowadays.
1: Yeah. Not when you're a specimen like you see before you.
0: Well, understood, but then you're definitely over 50. It used to be 50. Okay?
1: Right.
0: I had an experience. The last time I had the hose maintenance done, it was an experience. So I know this will blow your mind, but they use a drug on you called Versit to put you down. Yeah. And it's a sedative.
1: Let me guess, you were adversit to it.
0: No, not at all. The standard dose of Versit is 2 milligrams.
1: Right.
0: Okay. So they were trying to do both ends. They wanted to put the hose down and up. Okay, get a good look.
1: My God, see what's going on. What the hell?
0: So when I came to, I asked them how things looked, and they said the hose up was fine. Okay. Said how the hose down looked. They said we couldn't get the hose down.
1: Well, it wasn't the same hose, I hope.
0: No, it would be two different hoses simultaneously, right?
1: Yeah, we don't need that.
0: They said we couldn't get the hose down. I'm like, why couldn't you get the hose down? They said, because you kept grabbing it and throwing it back at us. I was out. How did I do that? They said, the standard dose is of Versit is 2 milligrams, and we gave you 18, and you would not go down. So
1: feisty.
0: Yeah, so they said we're going to have to use some other different kind of sedative on you the next time you're in.
1: Holy Anna.
0: Yeah, it's not.
1: 9 times the recommended dosage.
0: Right. It didn't quite do the job. So.
1: I just hit you with a crowbar. Yeah, maybe I would have done it.
0: Nice.
1: Anyway, perhaps there's a late day storm, or perhaps there'll be sun, or perhaps there'll be wind, or, you know, perhaps there'll be a cloud in the sky. Perhaps it'll be sunny.
0: Partly windy with a chance of clouds.
1: Part-time sun today. We've reached our daytime high. Yay, us. Congratulations, Mother Nature. It's always good to hit your goals. Easterlies to 15. Tonight, a storm late, perhaps. A low of 63. Tomorrow brings a morning shower, perhaps.
0: For me, a bit
1: cooler with a high of 78.
0: When I get up.
1: And then Sunday, fairly sunny as you're playing the All-City tournament this weekend, a golf tournament, a high of 80.
0: Tournament.
1: Monday, tournament.
0: Tournament.
1: Tournament. Monday,
0: not tournament.
1: Monday and Tuesday, there's going to be more rain, or at least there's the possibility of rain. There's also a possibility of sun. There's also a possibility of, you know, some wind, and there's a possibility of a few clouds, but a high of 80.
0: It's currently 82.
1: I got to tell you, I keep seeing up to 1/2 inch of rain.
0: Right.
1: And I battle every time not to put out a horribly inappropriate joke in relation to that. And so I've been battling. That's why I paused, because I've been battling. As Ryan mentioned, currently it's 82.
0: And there's some dark clouds to the north.
1: Oh,
0: so mention.
1: Watch out. They possibly could have rain, possibly not. Could possibly just be fake. You just could be doing, you know, the freaky deek.
0: Yeah,
1: could just
0: you can see it on the radar.
1: Yeah, right? That's the radar's looking like we're going to have some issues coming our way. Mm-hmm. Rain, if we call that an issue, because everything's a storm these days. Mark Ewan's forecast throughout the day, severe weather information. It's first. 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My hope is they will still sponsor the weather after that particular newscast.
0: I believe they will.
1: 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Household, office, commercial moving or storage needs. 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
1: It's 2:43. Bit of a super show going on. 82. It's the Ryan Cunningham Show.
0: This just in. Study finds most Americans trust Dr. Pepper over Dr. Fauci. That's odd. I wouldn't have expected that.
15: I would have. I would have.
1: KNOX, hi, good afternoon. Thanks for calling the experience.
16: So I would be derelict in my duties if I didn't point out the obvious here, that RC was just on the radio bragging about how the lower hose went in easy peasy, but it took a Herculean effort to get a hose in anywhere else.
0: Everybody's got a threshold, man.
16: That couldn't be left unsaid.
0: No. Well, first of all, I had to be unconscious. Let's just go ahead and make sure that that's out there. Okay? But there's not enough unconscious on the front end. There's just not enough. Okay? Just thought I'd mention that. That seems to be what we proved that day at the doctor's office.
1: And his membership to Gay 90s revoked.
16: I wouldn't know, but I just thought it was an odd flex.
0: Haven't you had the hose treatment done yet?
16: No.
0: What's wrong with you men?
16: Well, I'm 44. Well, when are you supposed to start?
0: Next year for you, 45.
16: Nah. Oh, no, I can let it.
1: And from what I understand at All True, or the local healthcare provider, or at least for a couple of them, getting a colonoscopy in particular, you're scheduled out to like December of 2029.
0: Well,
1: it's like, unless
0: my wife just had it done, it wasn't that bad.
1: Well, it's like going to the dentist, right? They always put aside 3 appointments during the day for special cases.
0: Sure.
1: And so maybe your wife got one of those. But generally, from what I understand, if you're just a guy looking for a colonoscopy, and that is absolutely nobody, then it's going to be a while.
16: Yeah. See, here's the problem with fellas like you two celebrities. You're going to have like social media selfies pop up with the nurses saying, "I just can't believe who's anus I just rammed a hose into," and so you got to watch for that too. You might have to sign an NDA.
0: I think they're trying to ban NDAs. No more pilots. They're trying to ban those. So,
16: well, if I hear anything resembling anything that even rhymes with pilot till Tuesday, I'm going to bash my head through a drywall wall.
0: I think they had an NDA for the campground out in Thompson.
16: Is that gone yet?
0: It wasn't this morning, according to my wife. The party was still going strong over there at the car wash.
1: Yeah.
0: So.
16: Well, if it's still there tomorrow, give me a call. I got sick kids, so we're staying home in town this weekend.
0: Very good. Now we're making some progress. Okay.
16: Okay. See you guys.
1: Yeah, see you later. Yeah. KNOX, hi. Good afternoon. Thank you for calling the experience.
17: Yeah, I just, as a mechanic, I wanted to maybe suggest that Ryan change up his terminology a little bit. When he's talking about hose treatment and stuff, usually that would imply some kind of questionable decision making and maybe some penicillin. When he's talking about hose down and hose up,
0: right? Yeah.
17: I think you should change your terminology to like a intake inspection and maybe an exhaust inspection.
0: Very good. Yeah. Yeah. The exhaust system checked out fine. The intake was unexaminable. It was a problem. Yeah, that's a good point on your part.
1: That's great. Yeah. Thank you for the call. Have yourself a great weekend. Yep. KNOX, hi. Thanks for calling the experience.
18: Hey, what an experience it is.
1: Yes.
18: Super Dave. So, hey, regarding the Ray Richards thing, and I'm not going to give you a problem statement because the problem is pretty obvious.
1: It's been stated. Yep.
18: Many, many times.
1: Yep.
18: The one thing I want all of our politicians out there to understand is the cost transfer from the owning entity to the taxpayers already taxed quite heavily in the city is really not justified. And there's other options and opportunities we can use. The information being provided, 10% of something is better than, 0% of nothing, is false because it leaves out the costs that are going to have to be incurred by the rest of the taxpaying public. Because again, nothing is free. All the services, all the infrastructure costs, all that stuff is going to come to fruition. And finally, whenever you start any business, you've got to have a business plan, and you have to show that if you have investors, you got to show the investors that business plan. With them saying they're not going to recoup any costs for 5 years, I have two questions. One, if we're not going to recoup these costs and it's a very low return on investment, as they stated, why do it? And then number two, if you're saying that after 5 years you are going to recoup some costs, well then at that point, why are we not just asking for a 5-year?
1: So can I ask a question?
18: Yes, sir.
1: It's been explained to me several times by many different types of city leaders that the issue that we have in Grand Forks is that the tax base is opposite of what it would be in a normal community our size, meaning because of Altru and its lack of having to pay taxes, because of the University of North Dakota and its lack of paying taxes, that the tax base in our city primarily centers around the citizens, which is kind of a bit of a red herring explanation as to why taxes are so high. So if that is in fact the case, if 60% of the taxes in Grand Forks are paid for by people that own homes in our community, and the business community is only on the hook today for 40%. There's two schools of argument related to that statement, right? The first would be, well, that's a perfect reason, JT, why we shouldn't have pilots. Okay. The other explanation to that is that's the perfect reason why we should have pilots, is because the only way that we're either going to level that playing field is by getting more development in our community. If we don't want to have pilots, and it sounds like I'm arguing for them, I'm really not. I'm just trying to make a point. If we don't want to offer pilots or some level of incentives to have people build in our community, whether it be apartments or breaks on, south of town here, there's a housing outfit that's, I hear oftentimes elected leaders complain about the sweetheart deal they received. If we don't stop with this, then where does that just leave Grand Forks as a whole? It just develops however it develops over time, and we get what we get, and we continue to pay high taxes along the way?
18: So, JT, the answer to that question is how do we move forward and benefit both the taxpayer and bring in business,
1: mm-hmm.
18: right?
1: Yes.
18: The best asset here in Grand Forks, in North Dakota, and remember, I'm saying this because I've lived all over the world, right?
1: Mm-hmm.
18: The best asset you have here in Grand Forks, North Dakota, is the people. and the ability of the people to continue working through the hardships that we up here in, the Great White North encounter on a you know, semi-annually basis. We can sell that. There's a lot of individuals, a lot of companies, a lot of corporations looking for that. But what we're running into is we're running into a situation where we have entities within our governmental organization that have never been elected but are rubbing elbows with a lot of the politicians, that their whole premise to bring business in is to offer them tax-free living for, you know, 20 years. That's the wrong first step. We need to look at our ag base. We need to look and ask our ag base exactly what it needs. And then we need to go out after those companies that provide that and say, hey, listen, we have an opportunity here for X, Y, and Z. If they're bringing manpower into our community, which is really what we want, because again, when you bring those manpower in, you bring in tax funds, right? If they're bringing that in, those are the ones that you really want to look towards and say, you know what, a pilot would really be warranted here, because what we're not going to initially recoup off of the company coming here, we should be able to recoup a significant amount of dollars off of the people coming here. And you don't have to give 100, you have to give a 90%. You know, in the case of this Ray Richards thing, I would say, okay, let's look at a three-year pilot. And then from there, we'll weigh it based off of your return on investment. The thing is, you have the EDC, which I think is a travesty

0: thing is going in the salaries of those individuals in the school district. And then finally, look at what we've done with the county. There's a lot of waste out there. A county opportunity is, you know, pretrial detention. That way we can alleviate the medical costs and the housing costs and the clothing costs and the food costs of all those 70% of the people there. 70 is the average. It's, I can't tell you exactly the number. I had a discussion a little while ago with some people, and they said, yeah, 70% is about average, is about right. 70% of those costs are for people that have not even been convicted of a crime yet. If they are nonviolent, Haley wants that. Get their butts out of the jail so we're not paying their medical, dental, and feeding.
1: One thing to add to this, and I know we're pretty close to out of time, but bringing business to town, the argument from the city is that it's hard because there's no place for them to live.
2: Hey, and I'm not here often. Are you crushing aluminum cans while you're talking to us on the radio?
1: He's got an interesting side hobby.
0: I apologize. I'm doing the brakes on my truck.
1: Sorry. See, that's awesome.
2: Oh, well then. You're doing man stuff.
1: Absolutely. Yeah. I changed the oil in the lower unit of the boat engine last night. Where were you to help?
2: I've done none of that in my life, and I have no idea how to do it, nor do I have any interest in learning how to do it. Well, that was kind of piss poor effort on Ryan's time, that segment. So
1: I watched a YouTube video.
2: We'll try to see if we can get more out of him.
1: If the boat breaks down, I'll roll it back to the shore.
2: As we wrap things up.
1: I understand if a boat is sinking, you beach it.
2: Looks like Ewens has had his oatmeal, and he's getting ready to go. So we got that
1: going
2: for
1: us. He has a guest out there.
2: Do you know
1: who that is?
2: And that's odd. No, I don't. Do you?
1: Why are you playing this? Because I'm getting ready to go out on the lake?
2: I didn't know if you'd get the synergy.
1: I don't know if I like you playing this right before I go out on the lake.
2: Should I play the whole thing?
1: No. I don't plan on hauling iron ore. I don't even plan on catching a fish.
2: Iron ore sounds like a girl I dated in middle school.
1: Wow.
2: 215.
1: The ship was the pride. Wow. I knew they grew them tough in East Grandforks, but wow.
2: Put a bow on this gong show next.
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2: You know, I heard you ripping on this song earlier today.
1: Yeah, I don't know why you keep it around on
2: why
1: your
2: wouldn't
1: bar.
2: You?
1: Rhinestone Cowboy?
2: First of all, I've got no training on this new equipment. So I'm self-taught.
1: I would have gladly trained you.
2: These songs were the last set of songs in March of 22 when I came off the radio full-time.
1: Okay.
2: And since I can't get any air shifts.
1: Right. You got one today.
2: Well, this isn't really a shift. That's sure a hard was. T there. Shift.
1: It was a shift.
2: It was a two-hour shift.
1: Well, you said you might have some problems making it by noon.
2: Well, I had to meet a very important client at 11, and I didn't know if the time was going to work.
1: We respect your role that you play in the West Wing.
2: Over there down Revenue Road?
1: Revenue Road. That's why this becomes secondary at that point.
2: Here it comes. Okay. Like a rhinestone cowboy. Hey. I think Jolie knows he's out there flirting with a guest.
1: You know, I just saw, matter of fact, I just on my phone, I just saw a picture of Dolly Parton in lingerie. Yeah.

0: Yeah, you did.
1: And it's funny because it said, if Dolly had this going on, what did Jolene bring to the party?
0: Dolly, man, a couple of years ago, she put on a Dallas Cowboy cheerleader outfit, came out on Thanksgiving or whatever. Holy yep. Hannah.
1: Proving once again that if you're hot, you want to wear the Dallas Cowboys uniform.
0: Okay. That's not actually what
1: anybody took. By the way, the only reason I stopped by was I heard your message about enjoying the moment. I promise I'll put the cell phone away when the Cowboys are winning the Super Bowl this year. I won't tape myself watching them win it. I'll just enjoy the moment.
0: The hard part is you guys are going to have to wait till Monday to respond to that nonsense.
1: And that's why I said it just now.
0: KNOX Afternoons with Mark Ewens. 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
3: ABC News, I'm Brian Clark. Luigi Mangione's attorneys want the state murder charges dismissed after he pleaded guilty to two federal charges and admitted to killing UnitedHealthcare CEO Brian Thompson. ABC News legal analyst Brian Buckmeyer says the hopes for a dismissal of the state charges rest on double jeopardy claims.
4: What they're arguing is a distinction in terms of different evils and different harms. That if a state is charging someone and the federal government is charging someone and they're charging them for the same evil or harm, that's double jeopardy.
3: Mangione faces life in prison on the federal charges. He'll be sentenced for those in December. President Trump today downplayed concerns expressed by family members of some sailors aboard the USS Abraham Lincoln aircraft carrier for the length of its deployment. It's been at sea for a record 9 months. A South Carolina judge moved the retrial of Alec Murdoch out of the county where it was first tried in 2023. This is ABC News. There are promising results from the latest efforts to reduce the number of New World screwworm infestations in livestock. ABC's Jim Ryan says the initial caseload of 45 animals has been reduced to 3.
5: The latest attempt at controlling the spread of the screwworm larvae involves putting drones in the air over South Texas.
6: The drones have the capability of heat sensor.
5: Agriculture Secretary Brooke Rollins.
6: If an animal is actually infested with the larva, they will run a fever and their body temperature will rise.
5: The drone relays its findings to ranchers and vets who can then check the animal for screwworm. Jim Ryan, ABC News.
3: Nigel Farage is back in Parliament. He's the leader of the anti-immigration Reform UK party, viewed by some as a potential prime minister. He won a special election over fringe candidates. He had resigned after an investigation into whether he failed to report a possible multi-million dollar gift. That investigation will now resume. Brian Clark, ABC News.
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8: Today, partly sunny with a high of 82 and an east wind at 15 miles per hour. Your full KNOX five-day forecast follows the news. Good afternoon. Here are your latest stories. The on and off ramps between Demers Avenue and 4th Avenue South are closed today. Crews will be completing a chip seal project on the ramps. The ramp should reopen by the end of the day. North Dakota lawmakers are projected to be able to spend $894 million from legacy fund earnings during the 2027 legislative session. The money would represent a roughly 30% increase from what was received for the 2025 to 2027 biennium. The legacy fund earnings represent 8% of the legacy fund's average value over 5 years. The Sherburne County Sheriff's Office in East Central Minnesota ended their agreement with Flock Safety and are removing its license plate reader camera program. This is because of growing concerns about how some law enforcement agencies use the data system they collect. The county had been testing the technology through a grant-funded trial program and would have needed taxpayer dollars to continue using it. This Look at News is brought to you by Radium. More news anytime on knoxradio.com. I'm Jake Judd. KNOX News.
9: Thank you, Jake. Our next update from the KNOX newsroom will come at 3:30. News, the top, the bottom, and when it breaks on News Radio 1310 KNOX. Let's see here. One moment there, folks, while I get the right mouse reoriented here, because we had a minor technical problem at the start of the show. There we go. It is solved. Time now for the KNOX Wayland's Moving and Storage 5-Day Forecast. As we go through the course of the afternoon hours, partly sunny skies, 82 is the expected high with east winds to 15 miles an hour. A storm late in the night tonight, 63 for a low with easterlies to 15. Morning showers on Saturday and cooler with a high of 78. Sunday, fairly sunny and 80. Monday and Tuesday, a shower possible with a high of around 80 degrees. And if you missed JT's excellent discussion about forecasting and the process by which it goes by, he is just thrilled beyond words with my procedure, and I am so grateful that he is. Weather throughout the hour, my forecast, severe weather information first, brought to you by Wayland's Moving and Storage, helping you take the stress out of your moving and storage needs since 1917 for household, office, and commercial moving or storage needs. Call Wayland's today at 775-5557. 82 degrees right now outside the KNOX studios. Pretty cloudy skies. East wind at about 12 miles an hour. There's a lot of activity on the radar right overhead, but not a whole lot coming out, actually making its way down to the ground yet. So if you see a sprinkle or three, well, that'll be about it, I think, at the present time. We're going to start the show off today a little different than usual. But let me do this first because there's a call at 775-5559. You're on with Mark. Go ahead, please.
10: Mark, I'm still laughing at that last remark of JT when Ryan said he's not hauling iron ore. And JT said, oh, that sounds like a name of a girl I dated in school. Jeez. So, first of all, JT's standards must be pretty low, or I'd hate to see what that woman looked like. Or was he talking about her iron chastity belt? I don't know, but...
9: You know, I have no control over what those two do when they get in the booth, because if you listen to them, when those two old saws are together, it's usually not very pretty. That's all I can say. That's just my opinion.
10: Right, so I'm just going to start spreading it around that JT dated a woman named Iron Ore.
9: Well, I can't stop you from how you live your personal life, buddy.
10: Hey, see you later.
9: See you, sure you will. Good gravy. You know, Barb, that's
11: I got nothing.
9: I got nothing either. And I've been talking to these characters for quite some time now. The other voice in your ear is Barb Kramer, correct?
11: Correct.
9: Okay, yep. And we've kind of just met in the lobby face to face. We did communicate a little bit over the interwebs, as it were. Correct. And so... I'll tell you what, we're going to get started here right away on this Akanowicz afternoon. Kind of a somber moment, but you know what? It is also something that is very good because it's a Memorial Disc Golf Tournament and Veterans Community event. So let's get that started right now on this Friday edition of Akanowicz afternoon. Mark Ewens, good to be with you today.

0: 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Hey, there's an app for that. 775-5559. I'm sure this relates more to what happened in the previous hour. You're on with Mark. Caller, go ahead.
1: Well, it might. You just might be very psychic. Yeah.
0: I'm something that begins with a psych. Go ahead.
1: Well, if you're psychic, that gives you a hell of a leg up in becoming a weather forecaster, wouldn't it?
0: If I actually knew what was going to happen, I would be somewhere else making a lot more money.
1: Yeah. Okay, I'm trying to figure out, why didn't you just have JT guest host for you, and then you could be your own special guest on your own show?
0: You know, the funny thing...
1: JT's filling in for Ryan. Comes in on his own show to be a guest.
0: Right, right. And he was on this morning covering for Noah. And then, of course, we had TB, who was on cover. Well, Ryan covered part of Noah's show as well as the morning show, Brian. So he did double duty for a while.
1: Yeah, I'm sure he wants double pay, too. So
0: I'm not going down that road, baby. Nuh-uh.
1: Okay, seriously. Is this stuff going to dissipate when it gets over the top of us again?
0: Well, has it not been raining where you are right now? Because the radar shows it should be raining in your neighborhood right now.
1: I am east of the interstate, about 10 miles, a little south of Humboldt, and there's nothing going on up here.
0: Yeah, it's not quite that far north yet. It's pretty much right along and north of the 2 corridor. No, and it's not doing anything down here. A lot of it's evaporating before it gets to the ground.
1: Yeah, okay. All right. Well, enjoy your show.
0: I appreciate the call. Okay. Well, you know, you've had some radio experience.
2: Yeah, I've had a little bit of radio experience, but definitely not talking about the weather. So the only thing that I want to know is if it's a coat day. Do I need a coat or not?
0: 82 degrees? Probably not.
2: Correct.
0: Probably not.
2: Correct.
0: And not tomorrow either. Let's see, what did this Jamoke who writes this stuff put? 78 tomorrow, 80 on Sunday. So
2: perfect. You
0: know, so
2: I like it.
0: If you're going to be out of doors. Okay. In all seriousness, Barb Kramer in studio, I made her connection through a third party friend of ours.
2: Correct.
0: Who's got some similar interests. And so we're talking a couple of things. Well, we're talking about let's talk about tomorrow first.
2: Okay. Sure.
0: Because introduce yourself and what you're doing and what's going on tomorrow.
2: Okay. Well, first of all, thank you so much for having me on. I really appreciate that. And it's been fun to get to know you in the short time that we've chatted. My name is Barb Kramer. I'm from Grand Forks here. And tomorrow there's the 5th annual Vets in the Park going on. And I had the opportunity to be at the event a couple years ago and really didn't know what it was about or anything like that. But it has a lot of resources for veterans, families, friends of veterans. There's, you know, UNDs there, you know, there's a lot of resources with job service. I believe that some of the VA folks will be there. So tons of opportunity and resources for folks to come out. There's food trucks. It's really a nice day. Mm-hmm. I will be one of the speakers there, sharing my experience that I had with my son, Jordan. So.
0: And I'm kind of a sucker for anything that helps support our military, being a veteran myself, 8 years Air Force and then 2 years in the Guard down there in Fargo before rolling over to the Weather Bureau. So everybody knows my story, but just to kind of bring you up to speed. And I still have kept in contact with a few of my former colleagues, not nearly as often as we used to, but still have obviously a love for what the men and the women, regardless of what particular branch they're in. We have a son who's a Marine. He's no longer on active duty, but once a Marine, always a Marine. So when it pops up and we're talking about helping our service members, past, present, I'm all in.
2: Yeah, thank you. And thank you so much for your service and your son as well. You know, I know just from going through some of the military experience with my own son, it's a family journey. It's not just that person. So, yes, really looking forward to that event and all the support that we can offer our servicemen and women, whether it be active duty or veterans.
0: So let's get into the details. What exactly the where and the when? What exactly is going to be talked about? What vendors are that? I mean, this obviously benefits a lot of different military-oriented things, but let's put some flesh on these bones.
2: Okay. So I know that they will have, you know, a lot of different vendors, a lot of resources, like I said, job service, mm-hmm. you know, those kind of things. But there's also just people there with support for resources for veterans, whether you need mental health support, those kind of things, you know, just, you know, some of the things that I guess I wish I would have known about before as mm-hmm. a family member of a veteran, especially of a veteran that was struggling. Mm-hmm. So, to put that into context, I guess that's one of the things that's been very near and dear to me is what sort of resources can we have for folks? I think one of the biggest things is transitioning out of the military into mm-hmm. civilian life. I was sitting at Speedway Restaurant with my son, Jordan, you know, shortly after he got out of the service mm-hmm. and he was going to UND, but he started doing shots of Jack Daniels mm-hmm. at lunchtime. And mm-hmm. I just said, Jordan, what are you doing? And he said, honestly, Mom, I don't know. I don't know what to do. And to me, I guess that should have been a red flag, you know, obviously looking back now. But as a mom, I was just so damn happy to have him home mm-hmm. that, you know, I couldn't see the forest for the trees. But these folks come back and they have amazing skills and, you know, just technical things, organizational things. But transitioning to civilian life is mm-hmm. a challenge. And, you know, they might struggle with family relationships, you know, finding a job, mm-hmm. you know, all those sorts of things. So those resources will be on site. It's at University Park tomorrow mm-hmm. from 11 to 4. I believe the speakers start around 11:30 and there's a few of us. So come out, bring your family, bring your friends. Just support our local community of veterans, because I think that's one of the things that we really need to do, you know, as a community, as a country, is show up and support.
0: Mm-hmm. Mm-hmm. Yeah, absolutely. And we're fortunate in the sense that even though the military in the Grand Cities area has kind of stood down a little bit, the Air Force Base does no longer have the presence that it used to, still very active in the community, still a part of our economic and personal engine.
2: Right.
0: And we wish to make sure that we honor all of the men and women. And I know that there's quite a few veterans who are in the listening audience because they call occasionally. We've had conversations. I've met some of them out there in the wild when they find out who I am. So it's always good. Now, your journey obviously has also been fairly rough. There's one, and I don't want to go too far down that particular rabbit hole. We were talking off air beforehand, and we share several challenges together, Barb.
2: Yes.
0: And so it's something too that is a part of the whole process, because you mentioned a lot of our men and women who come out of the service, especially if they've been in combat, not necessarily just the combat vets, but they do see things obviously that ordinary citizens cannot fathom. And to be able to lend the support to those in particular, I mean, all military, obviously, but combat veterans who have seen things that ordinary civilians never do, that by itself, in my estimation, demands that we help keep them up and hold them up, because they have given, in some cases, everything.
2: Yes, correct. And, you know, the challenges that they're facing in the military don't stop when they get home. That's when, you know, some of the bigger challenges start. And I will say, you know, my son Jordan was deployed twice to Afghanistan, and he saw things that, you know, nobody should see. Mm-hmm. And this was after he had passed away. I was visiting with one of his friends, and his friend did, you know, have an opportunity to get Jordan to open up to him a little bit. But he just said, you know, please don't tell my mom that I'm telling you this, because I would never want her to know these things. And, you know, obviously as a mother, that breaks my heart, because I wanted to be there for him. I wanted to be a sounding board. But really, if I couldn't be, I wanted to hook him up with some resources that could. And that was a struggle. Mm-hmm. So a big struggle.
0: So it's Vets in the Park. is the term, and it's at University Park.
2: Yep.
0: And what time does the program start?
2: The event goes from 11 to 4, and I believe the speakers start around 11:30.
0: Mm-hmm. And so you've got quite the lineup. Can you do you have that right in front of you, those who will be speaking, or is that
2: I don't have the exact lineup.
0: No, that's fine.
2: I apologize.
0: That's fine. Nope. It's okay. I oftentimes walk in the booth and I'm going, okay, my list is sitting at the kitchen table. My wife could tell you, yeah, right here, honey, I've got it. You obviously left something there right then again. So it starts at 11 o'clock. That would be, I'm actually bringing up the, right here, the flyer. That's in the park, open to the public, fun for the whole family as well. So, I'm trying to read the, so this is live radio, as they say in the business, and which you've got a little experience too. So
2: a little bit.
0: Yeah. I'll sidebar that. You can briefly tell about how you have had a little talk time here on the Can of Wax.
2: So back in the day, I did some fill-in radio DJing with my friend Carrie Drees, mm-hmm. and it was on in the morning when Denny Johnson would take vacation, and we had an absolute blast. We would just banter back and forth, and I don't even know if I dare say my radio name or what she called me, because people tend to hear that, so I will say it. It was Barbie Doll Kramer.
0: Okay. Well, I mean, they've called me a lot of things over the years too. being the weather guy here.
2: So, yes.
0: Especially the farmers. They usually have some choice words every now and then. So a texter wanted to know the where and the when. So that would be tomorrow, University Park, and it starts at
2: 11 a.m.
0: Runs all the way through
2: 4 p.m.
0: There you go. And there's lots of stuff. And this is for everybody.
2: Everybody.
0: You can volunteer. You can participate. You can support. So suppose somebody walks in tomorrow morning because this is the first time they're hearing about this, and they say, wow, can I help? I presume you're able to take people even right off the start and put them to work.
2: Absolutely. Some of us will be there around, 9:30 or 10, obviously setting up, getting things ready to go. So if anybody is interested, show up at University Park. We'll be there.
0: Mm-hmm. And so let's see here, 775-5559. If you've got a question for Barb, you can certainly call in. A texter to said number says, one of the biggest issues we don't address is soldiers coming back from the battlefield who have had to do horrible things. Yes, saw horrible things. Exactly. My brother had to shoot little kids in the Middle East, and that tore him up inside. He was ordered to shoot them coming up to their compound and ended up taking his own life. He couldn't take it. Our government needs to take better care of our veterans. And I've heard several of the stories, although I'm not a combat veteran. I was in between the Vietnam era and Desert Storm. Sure. But I have over the years been able to have the honor to come into acquaintance of quite a few of our men and women who have been in situations similar to that. And I hear kind of mixed stories, but the basic theme that runs underneath it is that, well, and this is when we have a lot of conversations, and this is not going to be political. I'm just saying is that the VA is overwhelmed, and in many instances does a good job, but in many more instances still struggles to take care of the men and women who've seen things.
2: Correct. Yeah, and that is a huge issue. And like I said, my son didn't share a lot other than with his friend. But yes. I know there were horrible things mm-hmm. that he saw and had to do. So I certainly appreciate that person's comment, and I'm sorry for their loss, because it is a mind F.
0: Yeah,
2: basically.
0: It really is.
2: And, I guess if I ever get enough, I don't even know what you call it, I would like to take on some policy related issues, because mm-hmm. I do believe, especially when my son was struggling, on a day-to-day basis, mm-hmm. When I would call the VA, for support, or where do I go? Who do I reach out to? The response I would get was, well, the veteran has to call themselves.
0: Right.
2: And I'm a nurse. I understand HIPAA. I understand all those things. But I also understand that some people can be a danger to self or others, too. And I know that the VA can be overwhelmed. But I also think, mental health in our country has such a negative stigma.
0: Mm-hmm.
2: And I don't even think our own health care system is set up to deal with this appropriately. And That's what I think another issue that needs to be addressed because, you know, again, I work in healthcare. I've seen it myself. Mm-hmm. I've seen the stigma for when someone comes in with, you know, maybe drugs and alcohol on board, you mm-hmm. know, just how they're treated. Mm-hmm. I've seen it firsthand. And then I've witnessed it as a family member. So it's tough. It's very tough. And the resources, just aren't there right now. And so that's my whole mission in life is to, you know, gather some support for and momentum for just better resources for our veterans transitioning there.
0: Mm-hmm. We're talking with Barb Kramer, Veterans in the Park, tomorrow morning starting at 11 o'clock through 4 o'clock in the afternoon at University Park. And this is kind of a multifaceted thing that you've put together. And I'm sure you've had a lot of help, obviously.
2: And I'm not even the organizer.
0: Right.
2: So, yeah, I'm just the speaker, one of the speakers. So.
0: Well, you know, and I'm sure you kind of volunteered to come and talk. I know since we have started to get to know each other, I don't think, and being a nurse and what I know of nurses, having them in my family, you're certainly not afraid to be able to voice your opinion, which is important. It's critical when we talk about these issues because sometimes we tend to sugarcoat them. Look at some of our politicians and some of our politicians, sadly, who are veterans.
2: Correct.
0: And they don't, I mean, some do a pretty good job, but unfortunately, a lot of them tend to forget where they came from.
2: Correct. Good point.
0: Okay. As you know, there's this little thing we have to take every now and then, because we've got a lot of folks who help pay our bills and our wonderful advertisers are a part of this process. So I'm going to take this little segue here. We'll come back on the other side. We'll have a news break coming up in a little bit as well, but you can stay with me for a while.
2: Yes, I can.
0: Okay. Because there's another one too that I want to talk to you about, particularly the flyer I've got for coming up later, the Memorial Disc Golf Tournament and Veterans Community Event, and that's in September.
2: Correct.
0: So I'm not going to let you get away until we talk about that as well.
2: Awesome. I appreciate it.
0: All right. Very good. Mark Ewan's on this CanWex afternoon talking with Barb Kramer. Vets in the Park tomorrow at University Park. And we'll continue the conversation on this afternoon version of CanWex. Mark Ewan's happy to be here.
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0: Welcome back to a KNOX afternoon, a Friday edition. Mark Ewens, good to be with you on this. It's kind of a cloudy day, but still 82 degrees, some showers in the area. We're having a conversation with Barb Kramer about tomorrow's Vets in the Park, but there's also coming up here in a little bit, there's a second event that I'd like you to talk about before I cut you loose here. It'll be the first annual Memorial Disc Golf Tournament and Veterans Community event, September the 12th at the Manvel Disc Golf Course in Manvel, North Dakota.
1: Okay.
0: Can we talk a little bit about that?
1: Absolutely. I would love to. So we have started a foundation in Jordan's memory, and it's called Jordan Kramer Hope for the Future. And that the mission statement there is that veterans and their families receive the support and the community that they so deserve. Mm-hmm. So this disc golf tournament is the first annual. It's going to be a double. There's a lot of different categories up in the beautiful Manvel Disc Golf Course. I don't know if anybody's been up there, but it's gorgeous up there. They have a great clubhouse. It's going to be doubles. So again, you can be a professional, you can be an amateur, you know, all those sorts of things, lots of different opportunities. But the goal is to bring folks together. Mm-hmm. So the foundation will be paying for any active duty or veteran participant. So the foundation will pay for that. And we also have partnered with the disc golf scene out of, you know, Fargo, North Dakota. Mm-hmm. The tournament director is Zach Cooley, and they are going to donate part of their proceeds back to the foundation as well. So it's a super great event. We're super excited about it. We mm-hmm. want to get a lot of people involved, always looking for volunteers. Probably the day before, there'll be some need to set up things, mm-hmm. but definitely the day of. And get your partner and register. There's a Facebook page, and there's also just a QR code there. I'm not very tech savvy, but I've had some help from some friends in my work marketing department that have been very generous with their time and effort, and that is much appreciated. So again, it's to bring people together, you know, to bring veterans and their families together in the community. And the whole goal of this foundation is to, you know, not only increase awareness and bring resources, but to bring a sense of community for these folks. And if folks happen to want to connect and talk with somebody additional, mm-hmm. On their own time, that's great. There's no agenda. There's no, there's no big talk or anything like that. It's really to bring folks together and just in community and socialization.
0: Mm, wonderful. Good stuff. A texture to 775-5559, not veteran related, but mental health in general. One of the biggest issues with mental health is most rural hospitals use a side contracted source for mental evaluations, and they are such a one-dimensional evaluation, they will clear a patient that should never be cleared. So
1: 100%.
0: I know from talking with my sister over the years, who has since retired, and she did the whole gamut of nursing, and she says so much doesn't get properly covered, especially on the veterans side. And our dad was an Army veteran in World War II, so
1: oh, wow.
0: Which he never talked about except one time, and the story was incredible. Let me see. Yeah, Veterans Crisis Line, remember this, folks, is 988. And that operates from anywhere in the country. So if you're a veteran in crisis, all you have to do is pick up the phone, dial 988, and you will actually talk to another veteran who can help understand and help you walk through what it is. A texter says, praying for Barb, courageous of her to come on and share hers and her son's story. So
1: thank you so much. Appreciate that.
0: Thank you. I know it's been a long half hour, and I know you've got a lot of other things going on. You've got a big thing coming up tomorrow. So once again, tomorrow at 11 o'clock in the morning through 4 o'clock in the afternoon, Vets in the Park, they need you. Come on. You can volunteer. You can participate. Most importantly, support. And it will be from 11 till 4, and lots of things going on. So, Barb, I know you've got other stuff going on, so I'll cut you loose.
1: Thank you so much. So much for your time, and I appreciate you supporting the effort.
0: Like I say, anything with vets that helps our brothers and sisters, especially those who are on that other side that are really struggling. I've seen it in my family. I've seen it with men that I know in my other program, and it's a deal. It's a deal, and we have to do it because, unfortunately, as much as the VA tries, There are some that work, but unfortunately, and this is not a hammer on the VA.
1: Right.
0: They're overwhelmed. They're a government entity.
1: Right.
0: So there is that. Okay, that's enough.
1: We could talk about that all day, but that's a different conversation.
0: That's another conversation for many days down the road, because I don't want to go down that particular road. I try to keep Fridays as politically free as possible just because.
1: Gotcha.
0: We've had enough of it the course of the week. Barb, thank you very much.
1: Thank you. I appreciate your time.
0: All right. It is 3:32, just a skosh over, but it's time to get across the hallway. The KNOX newsroom is now.
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3: Today, partly sunny with a high of 82 and an east wind at 15 miles per hour. Your full KNOX five-day forecast follows the news. Good afternoon. Here are your latest stories. The fifth annual Vets in the Park event will happen tomorrow at University Park from 11 a.m. to 4 p.m. The event will be presented by Love in Action and Red River Valley Community Action, and it will honor all veterans and their families in both the Red River Valley and surrounding communities. The event is free and there will be food, fun activities, a 50-50 raffle, games, and music performed by Kenny and the Classics. The Ingolstadt Foundation is backing a Grand Forks man's bid to take ownership of three University of North Dakota Fighting Sioux trademarks. UND graduate Tyler Wilson is seeking the Fighting Sioux and Sioux marks along with a logo in school used until 2012. Foundation CEO Chris Ingolstadt says Wilson is ready to sit down with the university leadership and work out a deal. UND says it won't comment further out of the respect for the legal process. The number of first-time filings for unemployment are increasing across Minnesota. That's according to the U.S. Department of Labor, which says for the week ending August 8th, there were more than 3,600 first-time filings in the state, which is several hundred more filings than the week prior. This Look at News is brought to you by Grand Cities Monument. More news anytime on KNOX Radio.com. I'm Jake Judd, KNOX News.
0: Our next update from the KNOX Newsroom and Jake Judd will come at 4:02. News, the top, the bottom, and when it breaks on News Radio 1310, KNOX. And at 3:34, it is time now for the KNOX Wayland's Moving and Storage 5-day forecast. Partly sunny skies, 82 the expected high with east winds to 15. A few storms later tonight, 63 for the low with easterlies to 15. Morning showers, cooler on Saturday and 78. Fairly sunny and 80 on Sunday. Monday and Tuesday, a shower possible. Highs right around 80 degrees. Up to one half of an inch of rain is possible in the heavier showers. Weather throughout the hour, my forecast, severe weather information first, all brought to you by Wayland's Moving and Storage, helping you take the stress out of your moving and storage needs since 1917. For household, office, and commercial moving or storage needs, call Wayland's today at 775-5557. Currently 80 degrees now outside the KNOX studios. Lots of activity on the radar. I don't know how much might actually be reaching the ground. A lot of it in the upper Devil's Lake Basin north of Highway 2, stretching to just north of the Grand Cities area. It wasn't raining when I came in, even though it was a bunch of green over. So I don't know. Radar. 775-5559. What does the forecast look like during the races? Right now, I think they're going to start dry. I know that's a real concern, getting rain, but I'll have to take a look. You know, I had so much other stuff going on today. I usually take a really close look at the short range weather models, because I know that the races tend to get a little wet on more than one occasion this time of year. So I'll take a look. I know where the secret sauce is hidden, and I'll take a look at the high resolution models at the weather service operates and see what they say. But unfortunately, there's probably going to be some showers in the area at race time, but I'll try to get you some details on that. And as we get into the second half of the first hour of a KNOX afternoon, let's see. Oh, yeah. Yeah. The lakes time. I know the lakes time is starting to gradually come to an end. I understand that, but there's obviously a lot of time left before the kids are going back to school. I want to talk a little bit about what do you do out at the lakes, especially when the weather's kind of crappy. What's your favorite board game or whatever else you might play to entertain yourself? Let's talk a little bit of lighthearted as we get into the second half of the first hour of a KNOX afternoon. Mark Ewens, good to be with you.
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2: Ewens is a former weatherman. There's a 20% chance of him being wrong with a chance of right. Locally, higher amounts of right are possible.
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0: Welcome back to a Canoix afternoon. Mark Ewens with you on this rather cloudy afternoon, but nice and mild. 80 degrees now outside the Canoix studios. Of course, the weekly question this time of year, what about the rain for the races this evening? I was just looking at the weather services. They have something known as the High Resolution Rapid Refresh Model. How's that, JT, for weather geek talk? High Resolution Refresh Model. And it's pretty good at showing hourly conditions out to 12 hours on a regular basis. It depicts the radar imagery right now in the model very well. It's got the precipitation mostly along and just north of the Highway 2 corridor. I don't know if it's raining up on the north end of town. It's not raining down here. It may, one or two drops might be reaching the ground, but it's pretty light. It does bring a period of precipitation kind of in that roughly 6 to 8 o'clock time frame, but it only produces around a tenth of an inch. Now, I know a tenth of an inch is a lot for that mud track. So you can keep that in mind that as we go through the evening, there are going to be some showers coming in, that could produce up to a tenth of an inch. Most of the more significant rain looks to be northeast of the Devil's Lake towards Grafton, Langdon areas. So I'll keep an eye on it. So I hope that answers your question. And if it's raining on the north side of town, I'd like to hear about it at 775-5559. Let's see here. Texture says, I miss the cards in jail. We would go through two decks a day, like wear them down. I love spades and that family of games. Yeah, it's kind of funny because I say funny. I only spent one night in jail a very long time ago, and that's a whole other story for another day. But I've got to work with a lot of people who have been in and out of the system for a great many reasons, usually drug and alcohol related. And they say that the system needs a lot of work. Like I said, we can talk about that another day. If the wind is not too bad, I fish in the rain, no wardens, no no wardens, no limits. Oh man, good gravy. So, since it is still the season where a lot of you folks are out at the lakes, oh man. What's the favorite board game or games? What's the favorite thing that y'all play out at the lake? 775-5559. Since we're still in that season, y'all crack me up. What's the favorite, game that y'all play? I'm just curious because it came to me today as I was playing board game with the, this is what happens when you get old. Scrabble. I was just playing Scrabble with the oldest grandson. I forgot how fun and how difficult that game can be, but it made me think of the couple of times that we've been not on camping trips, but family outings where God bless her. I love my wife dearly and she's a wonderful woman. Her idea of camping is like a Holiday Inn Express or a place like that. So she is, she's something else, but she loves games. She's a great card player, my wife. And playing games. So yeah, sitting down this afternoon, playing at the table, the kitchen table, with our oldest grandson playing Scrabble. Boy, that brought back memories. A texture to 775-5559. I drink. Yeah, I know that's a favorite. That's a favorite pastime of a lot of people when they're out at the lake. 775-5559. Rain at the lake. Wife and I play hide and seek. Okay. I have no idea what you're talking about. Cornhole all the time, but of course that's outside. Yeah, and it's amazing that that game had become so incredibly popular, and it is fun. And I suck at it. I mean, I play golf, and I would rather go embarrass myself on the golf course than playing a game of cornhole because I end up not only I miss the board altogether. Naked twister, whatever. Come on, 775-5559. Love playing Pictionary and Monopoly with the nieces and nephews. We played Scrabble a couple of weeks ago for the first time, but it's impossible to beat my mom. Isn't there, there's always that one person when you're playing Monopoly who just, they come up with the most off words. That would be one of them I'm thinking about is my wife's sister. My sister-in-law, she was pretty good. I believe it was Monopoly that she was really good at or playing Scrabble because very smart young lady who could come up with words that she'd get challenged all the time, but it'd be a real word. So what's the favorite board game at the lakes? Just curious. Or at home. Yeah, it's that season. And are you a board game or card player on a regular basis? 775-5559. I mean, it's just with the electronics, it really is kind of refreshing, especially with the young grandchildren. To, you know, they don't get a whole lot of electronics time anyway. We let them watch some TV, usually some of these, the race programs they've got where these people race the small metal cars, the die-cast cars. And they've got some pretty interesting racetracks. So we tend to, that might be the one thing they'll watch on TV. We regulate that, my wife more so than I. But we would rather keep him occupied somewhere else. Of course, the oldest grandson does like to annoy his younger brother, but what else is new? 775-5559. Yeah, Mom, that entire Scrabble dictionary memorized. Some of the most obscure words, you know, and I'm not that sharp, but I can come up with a few meteorological terms that nobody else knows, but they're usually more than seven letters long. 775-5559, talking about your favorite board game as we are coming to an end of the season when people will be out at the lakes, at least many folks. And I know a lot of folks that take their summer vacation in the middle of winter during the Christmas holiday breaks or even other times. That's the one thing we were kind of surprised about when we moved up to this part of the world, is the parents that would take their kids out of school just in the middle of the school session and take them to Florida, go to Hawaii, go to other places, take a vacation just in the middle of the school year. I don't know if that's as common as it used to be, but that really kind of blew us away when we moved up to the Dakota Territory and saw the number of folks that take their kids out in the middle of the school year for a vacation. Yeah. So board games, what's your favorite board game, whether it's at the lake or at the house, 775-5559. I forgot how fun it was to play Scrabble, even though that is one of the geezy games. And some of, what was it? There's a couple of them that can get pretty violent if you don't declare a marriage, like Pinochle. I've seen those end up in fist fights, have a Pinochle game that goes crazy. We played that that country takeover game in the service in the dormitories. That was Risk. That was it. We played Risk when that was a big board game back 40 years ago. Yikes. See who could take over the most countries. Mark Ewens with you on this KNOX afternoon, Friday, August the 14th. Yeah, so for those of you who are concerned about the races right now, the bulk of the rain appears to be along and north of the Highway 2 corridor. I don't know if it's raining up on the far north end of town. It looks like most of it's not reaching the ground yet. There are some more significant showers, so I think roughly between 5 and 6, 7, there will be some light rain that could drop a tenth of an inch. I know that could be enough to gum things up. It depends on how it comes down, but there will be some showers here in the next couple hours. 775-5559, we have always played Yahtzee. Sorry, and Farkle. Okay, not up on what Farkle is. Certainly have played Yahtzee and Sorry quite a bit over the years, but Farkle's a new one on me. A fast-paced, classic push-your-luck dice game where the players roll six dice to score combinations, bank points, and try to be the first to reach 10,000 points without rolling a Farkle. Huh, I'd not heard of it, Texter. And I see it actually comes with a game shaker and everything. That's the other thing, too. There's quite a few games that have come out that I'm not up on. So talking about games that you play at the lake, board games, what do you do when you're trying to keep the especially when the weather's nasty? I mean, when the weather's nice, who's playing board games? Everybody's out and about doing what they can, swim and boat and do it. But those days when the weather's nasty and you're out at the lakes, or just even on days like this, summer vacation, take some time off. What's your favorite board game or dice game or whatever the case may be? I got to thinking about that as we were playing Scrabble at our house this afternoon and how my vocabulary sucks. 775-5559, Jenga is a lot of fun. That's another one. I play that only a handful of times. Games like that are working pretty good. I drove out of Grand Forks, and I'm now by Inkster, and no rain yet. Okay, well, thank you very much for that, Texter. I appreciate it. The radar does tend to show a lot of stuff that's not reaching the ground, so that's why I'm curious. So for the races, the best chances for rain are going to come roughly that 5 to 7 time frame, according to the latest high-resolution model, maybe a tenth of an inch. I know that may be enough to kind of gum things up, but there's nothing reaching the ground in the local area right now. Mark Ewens with you on this Friday edition of A Can of X Afternoon. I hope everyone's having a grand day. favorite board game, the topic of conversation in this half hour. Let's see here. I've got a lot of stuff, too, as we go through the next couple hours. Data centers. I was doing some digging on data centers and water usage because I know that is a concern for a lot of folks. I'll get into that in the second hour, talking about that. Yeah, and I forgot to mention this yesterday. I wanted to do it, but sitting out with the grandkids watching the traffic go by on Belmont today, you know, it has to do with those crazy drivers on Belmont Road. And we'll talk about that as well. So your calls, your texts, your thoughts as we go through this, a KNOX afternoon, a Friday edition. Mark Ewens, happy to be with you today.
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Welcome back to a KNOX afternoon. Mark Ewens, good to be with you on this kind of a cloudy but quite warm day. 80 degrees outside the studios. We did briefly touch 82, which just happened to be a lucky guess forecast high. Talking about what is your favorite board game when you're out at the lakes, or maybe even just during the summer when you're hanging around. Okay. 775-5559. Favorite board game. Nazi? Okay. Or Yahtzee, I presume. Just curious. So we're talking about what's your favorite board game, card game, or whatever's the one thing you do for entertainment on those days when the weather is maybe keeping you off the lake or out of doors in the barbecue. And that, you know, always happens when you're out there doing some fun things. The rain comes down, you get the kids packed inside. Video games, yeah, that's become kind of blasé. And I, from what I understand, we've not been big lake goers. We've never had a lake cabin. We know a lot of people that have them, and we've gone to a couple over the years, but not many. And what I understand from the lake goer community, that the idea is to get away from the electronics and to just do things. We had a wonderful opportunity about a month or so ago to go out to a lake east of here and take a light, nice, lazy tour on the pontoon boat around the lake. It was just absolutely gorgeous. And for a brief period of time, my wife is like, you know, I can see why people spend the money to come live out here and buy these toys, because it was absolutely wonderful. 775-5559, Yahtzee, and 654. All right, I'm not, maybe by another name, but I'm not familiar with the game 654. And I know that's the thing, is there's lots of different games that folks have out there. Let me see. Yeah, I don't know. I'll have to, let me see. A dice game. Ship, Captain, and Crew. Is that it? I just did a quick little search and that's what it came up with. Dice game 654. Roll a six, the ship, a five, the captain, and a four, the crew, using five dice. Players get three rolls, turn secure 6, 5, and 4 in order. Scoring 6, 5, and 4 are set aside. The sum of the room. Okay, I see. So a dice game. There you go. Well, once again, learn something new every day that I sit in the chair here. Outdoors, cornhole, inside, Yahtzee, or Sequence. That seems to be a pretty popular game. I know the Yahtzee is, but Sequence seems to be pretty good too. A texter to 775-5559 wants to know if strip game is a board game. Well, if you're bored playing strip poker, then maybe you're doing it wrong. Just saying. Mark Ewens with you on this KNOX afternoon, a Friday edition. Rain showers in the area right now. There's nothing coming down here on the far south end of town. For those who are a little concerned about the races this evening, my best guess right now are some light showers between roughly 5 and 7, maybe a tenth of an inch of rain. And that's based pretty much solely on one computer model that I use on a regular basis to help predict very short-term weather. But the most of what's on radar is north of the Grand Cities. And a texter up in the Inkster area said nothing yet. So, and that's actually under some of the darker green. So maybe a lot of it's basically evaporating before it gets to the ground. I like doing puzzles personally. Yes, my wife is a serious puzzle hound. She excels at puzzles. She does the crossword puzzle every day. And my wife recently bought one of those 1,000-piece puzzles. And between her and our oldest grandson, they did eventually get it put together. It took a while. light sprinkles in Park River. Ah, okay. Very good. Thank you for that texture. I appreciate it. Bored playing strip poker, you might be on the wrong team. Top of the hour right around the corner. We'll get an update from ABC News, the second hour of a KNOX afternoon to follow on this Friday edition. Next.

0: 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Translated on K239BG in Grand Forks and K277DN in Grand Forks.
1: ABC News, I'm Brian Clark. As the war in Iran approaches 6 months, President Trump told a crowd at a police academy on New York's Long Island,
2: "Pretty soon I'll be declaring the Hormuz Strait a territory of the United States."
1: That was at an event touting lower crime numbers. Just to the west, Luigi Mangione pleaded guilty to one of New York City's most notorious crimes in recent memory. He admitted that he stalked and killed UnitedHealthcare CEO Brian Thompson. Mangione faces life in prison after his guilty plea. His defense lawyers now want state murder charges dismissed on double jeopardy grounds. President Trump asked the Supreme Court to allow construction on the White House ballroom to continue while it appeals a lower court order that halted construction. Major indexes closed the week lower on Wall Street after a report that American consumers spent less last month. Economists expected to see growth. This is ABC News. 30 years after legendary rapper Tupac Shakur was shot and killed in Las Vegas, a jury has been selected in a murder trial, says ABC's Alex Stone.
3: The jury of 6 men and 10 women will begin hearing evidence to decide if Dwayne Davis, street name Keefe D, is guilty of murder. For years, he's boasted about his role allegedly ordering the hit on Shakur and even providing the gun that night in Las Vegas. He even published a book admitting to all of it, saying he went out looking for Shakur and Death Row Records founder Suge Knight that evening. But now he claims he was lying.
1: Landlord cleaning out an apartment after evicting a tenant in Milwaukee found some artwork, showed it to an antique dealer friend who said it might be a Picasso, and it looked like one that had been stolen from a Milwaukee gallery in 2018. Sure enough, it was. Bill DeLynn got a call from police and asked him to look at the etching. DeLynn immediately recognized the print. The sticker from his business was still on the frame. The case is under investigation. Brian Clark, ABC News.
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4: Today, partly sunny sky with a high of 82 and an east wind at 15 miles per hour. Your full KNOX five-day forecast follows the news. Good afternoon. Here are your latest stories. The Grand Forks Police Department is participating in the Drive Sober or Get Pulled Over enforcement campaign that's happening all across the state. The campaign starts today and runs through September 7th, Labor Day. The campaign is going to cost $7,500 and is being funded by the North Dakota Department of Transportation. Demonstrators are planning to gather today in Fargo to protest the growing use of flock surveillance cameras. The flock camera protest and car meet is being organized by two groups who call themselves 701's Most Wanted and the Midnight Mafia. Organizers emphasize this will be a peaceful event and remind participants to be respectful. The first man to ever have a murder conviction overturned in North Dakota is now in ICE custody. Earlier this year, a judge vacated the conviction for Warner Kunkel, who served 30 years in prison for the murder of Gilbert Fassett on the Spirit Lake Reservation in the 80s. A judge on Wednesday agreed to release Kunkel to personal recognizance, but he came to the United States from Germany at a young age and had an ICE detainer since he never became a full citizen. This look at news is brought to you by Botzer Garage. 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I'm Jake Judd, KNOX News.
5: Our next update from the KNOX newsroom and Jake Judd will come at 4:30. 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Coming up on 4:04, it is time now for the KNOX Wayland's Moving and Storage five-day forecast. Partly sunny, we've been there. High of 82 degrees with east winds to 15. A storm later tonight with 63 for the low, easterlies to 15. Morning showers and cooler on Saturday, a high of 78. Fairly sunny and 80 on Sunday, Monday, and Tuesday. Showers possible, highs right around 80 degrees. Up to 1/2 inch rain in spots. I'm looking at the North Dakota Agricultural Weather Network. And out where those showers that are currently moving into our area have been earlier in the day, they've dropped anywhere from a couple of hundredths of an inch to over an inch in some places. So I don't know we're going to get that much this evening, but hey, over the next couple of days, we could use rain. Weather throughout the hour, my forecast, severe weather information first, all brought to you by Wayland's Moving and Storage. helping you take the stress out of your moving and storage needs since 1917. For household, office, and commercial moving or storage needs, call Wayland's today at 775-5557. Get an update here on what the Weather Bureau's got, because outside the KNOX studios, it says 81 degrees. Yep, that looks about right. Cloudy skies, maybe some sprinkles in the area. So if it's raining in your spot, shoot me a text. Light sprinkles in Park River. There you go. So there are some around. 775, and the floating question from the last hour. When you're out at the lake, what's the board game or entertainment, especially during those days when it's kind of raining, you can't be out of doors. I did a puzzle that said 3 to 6 years in 2 weeks. I'll tell you what, there are those people. Yeah, I got it. There are those people who really are good with puzzles. I like that. 3 to 6 years in 2 weeks. Clever, Texter. Very clever. But that's my speed. The puzzles that have maybe 10 pieces that are about the size of an adult's hand, those are my puzzles. That's about all I can really do. Let's see here. Oh, I know I wanted to talk about data centers. Yeah, I did mention that. For those who are concerned about data centers and water usage, I've been hearing a lot about it. It's been in the news. It's been talked quite a bit about here, the concerns about the water drying up because of all the data centers. I did some digging and found out something very interesting. Your fears should be allayed, because that's not going to be a problem. 775-5559, you're with Mark. Go ahead, please. Hello? Okay, 775-5559, you're on with Mark. Go ahead, please.
6: Yeah, hey, Mark, you always screw those text messages up. I'm not saying I'm bored playing strip poker. I wondered if strip poker was a board game. Okay.
5: I knew exactly what you meant. Just, I wasn't going to go down that hole.
6: And just so everybody knows, we only do it with family. So there's nothing, there's nothing circumspect here,
5: You must be from the South.
6: Well, yeah, Mississippi,
5: That's the question. Daddy, if you divorce Mom, is she still my sister? Yeah.
6: Oh, yeah. There you go. All right, man.
5: Thanks for the call. Bye. Jeez. Oh, yeah. The Deep South. Although, we kind of joke about the Deep South. I think there's a little family crossover in this part of the world in a few places, too. 775-5559. My favorite game was Dungeons and Dragons back in the 80s. That game has still retained its popularity. I know several folks who are still in Dungeons and Dragons, D&D, I guess they called it, in D&D leagues. And a little sidebar, most interesting story, and of course, the other grandpa, that is in cahoots with us, he's one of these men that has lived a life that is the envy of so many. He actually had crossed paths. Well, what was his name? Gary Gyrix? I can't pronounce the guy's last name. The inventor of Dungeons and Dragons, back many years ago when the game was being developed. I guess apparently they lived in the same neighborhood, and he was invited to kind of give some thoughts and comments on the game. So it's just, and I know it's gotten a bad name from a lot of people who think that it's a little too mystical for their tastes. There's a lot more strategy built into it. Anyway, refocus, Mark. That's what they tell me. I drift way too much. For those of you who are concerned about data centers and water usages, well, I've got one thing. Stop eating. That's the best way to do it. Well, what am I talking about? Let's get into that next, the second hour of a KNOX afternoon. Mark Ewens, happy to be here.

0: 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There's an app for that. Lots of ways to get us when you're traveling out at the lake and enjoying the summer vacation time. That's kind of the floating question. Like the floating crap game, what's your favorite board game when you're at the lakes? Or just what game you like to play all the time? So that's kind of the floating question. You can answer at any time at 775-5559. But we've had a lot of conversation on this station, and there are people who have expressed some deep concerns that data centers are going to use up all the water. Well, take a deep breath. Take a step back. I've started doing some digging, looking into the actual available information about data centers. Agriculture as a whole uses 4 to 7 times more water than the entire North American data center fleet, including the indirect water burned at power plants that run servers. So, you know, so stop eating. If you want to go ahead and conserve water, then don't encourage agriculture to go on. Of course, you know, I jest. But my point being is that, you know, if you only count the direct water draw on site for evaporative cooling, let's take a look at California. Almond trees, all right? This is rather interesting. I didn't realize almond trees were so incredible water hogs. 60 to 90 times more water than all the data centers in North America combined. I mean, I had to triple check the stats because I thought that's not possible. I didn't think that almond trees use that much water. But of course, it makes perfect sense because agricultural meteorology kind of being my sidebar habit, I've come to recognize just how much water vapor. And I've talked about the corn crops being the greatest producer of increased water vapor in the atmosphere over the last 40 years. That is until the Honga Tonga volcano, that is. But the increased corn water is corn water in the atmosphere is far more than anything humans can do. Data centers tend to cluster geographically, like Northern Virginia, Phoenix, the Pac Northwest right now, that are in drought regions anyway, which add a single facility draws hundreds of millions of gallons of municipal drinking water that can drain aquifers. So for those of you who are concerned about data centers, don't be. They actually use far less water, and they're typically closed-loop systems anyway, so they don't continually draw water. 775-5559, you're with Mark. Go ahead, please.
1: Yeah. Well, if you go back to 1976 and 77, I'm referring to Colorado.
0: Mm-hmm.
1: You know, and they're having a lot of discussions. What they did is a lot of the big corporations started buying up the resorts, and you'd buy one ticket for $1,000, and you could fish. You know, there's five different entities that own 4 or 5 ski resorts.
0: Mm-hmm.
1: And there's still some independents out there. I think A-Basin is, and others. There's a couple other ones. But, you know, and they basically shut the fly fishing down out there. But that's not that big of a deal. But there's still water and golf courses.
0: Yeah.
1: And it's all, you know, but what these corporations would do is they'd make you buy ahead of time, like $1,000. Well, nobody's buying them because they don't know if it's going to snow.
0: Mm-hmm.
1: But the big news right now,
0: there's
1: the models are lining up that Utah might have another one of those winters where they get like
0: tons and tons of snow.
1: 50 feet of snow.
0: Yeah. Yeah, exactly. Yeah.
1: And did you watch any of the videos on that?
0: I've been keeping the story of the La Nina or El Nino supposedly going to dump a whole lot of water in the western U.S. Yeah.
1: But that one in Utah, it took them 3 days with all this equipment to get up, and they were digging this one three-story A-frame or something.
0: Mm-hmm, I saw that, yeah.
1: And it was 50 feet deep, and it's 3 feet wide along the building and everything like this, and they're down there like coal miners.
0: Yeah, it was incredible. It was incredible.
1: I couldn't believe it.
0: Yeah, no, it happens. It happens. I appreciate the call. 775-5559. You're on with Mark. Go ahead, please.
2: Yeah, sorry to double-dip, Mark. But,
0: No, you're not.
2: Palo Verde Nuclear Generating Station in Buckeye, Arizona.
0: Yep.
2: Okay. It's in the middle of nowhere. There's no water. It's not by an ocean. It's not by a lake. It's not by anything.
0: Mm-hmm.
2: And you know what kind of water they use?
0: Hmm.
2: Reclaimed sewer water.
0: Sure.
2: And you know what? It's been going well. I worked on it in 1981. So how long has that been going?
0: A couple of weeks.
2: You know what I mean?
0: Mm-hmm.
2: Yeah, a couple of weeks. So, yeah. So that's a viable option. I just, everybody's screaming about water, and I understand there's a drought in the West, and the Colorado River reservoirs are drying up.
0: Mm-hmm.
2: But, you know, that could change. Who knows?
0: Oh, yeah.
2: We have no power over Mother Nature.
0: Nope.
2: But as far as the water on these data centers and stuff like that, there's always going to be water. They'll find it somewhere,
0: mm-hmm.
2: you know. So anyway,
0: yeah.
2: Just saying.
0: Yep. But, don't tell anybody we're in agreement.
2: Yeah, okay.
0: Thanks for the call. Appreciate it, yeah. That Tonopah, Arizona, that's famous for being the largest nuclear giant in the United States using I knew it was around Tonopah, but the using the recycled wastewater for cooling, that I did not know. And I just looked it up right quick while the call was going on. The Palo Verde Generating Station near Tonopah, Arizona, famous for its largest nuclear reactor plant in the U.S. using recycled wastewater for cooling and operating three nuclear reactors. You know, we really screwed up all those many years ago when nuclear was so castigated for being the worst thing that came along. We would not be in the energy crisis we're in right now, just my personal opinion. We would not be in the position we're at right now. Big Oil, obviously, they've got a lot of power. They probably had something to do with making nuclear look so bad. And what's rather interesting is with the advent of the SMRs, the small nuclear reactors, we might end up having nuclear power anyway. And I know it's being discussed more. Not that we will ever get away from coal or oil in the near future. I mean, we're too invested in it. But the whole idea that nuclear is a bad thing. Now, the technology has been so changed and so reliable compared to what it used to be. So 775-5559, data centers and water usage. If you're concerned, don't be. Agriculture uses so much more water, and you're not going to stop eating. So if you're really concerned about water usage and the data centers, stop eating. Save that. 775-5559, but we have ag and data need water, so we still need more concern. Well, what I know from years working with the GS, the Corps of Engineers, and other alphabet agencies that are out there that are involved in this, nobody, and maybe somebody, if you've got updated data, 775-5559, let me know. The last I heard when I was still on active duty in the Weather Service, they had no idea how much water was down there, because I was going to NDSU. I started in the, I think it was 81, 82 when I started going to NDSU. And at that time, they were talking that in 10 years, they were going to draw the Ogallala water aquifer down. If they didn't stop spraying water on the plains like they were doing at the rate they were doing 43 years ago, they were going to run out of water in a decade. Well, I know they're still pumping water out of that aquifer. The point being is that the GS, the Corps of Engineers people, and there is I've mentioned this before, there is a deep water well that is literally 100 years record right out there by, 32 and 2 by the Larimore Exchange. And that has been continuous data for all these years. And you can see it online from the GS webpage. It fluctuates wildly over the last 100 years, long before agriculture pumped the water out of the ground like it does now. So the Mother Nature certainly has an interesting way of replenishing the supply of water. So data centers are the least of our concerns for water usage. 775-5559, a texter says, Mark, since you have experience, what can I do to prep myself for the procedure you underwent to make it a more pleasurable experience? What procedure did I say that I underwent? I've undergone several procedures over the last 50 years, so I'm not sure which one you're talking about. You can text me back and let me know. Working for the government, you know, got closed circuit, deep throat. Oh, God, I can stop right now. 775-5559. We're talking about data centers and water. I'm so easily taken off course. Just as an example, California's almond orchards. I can't talk today. California's almond orchards use 4 to 7 times more water than the entire North American data center fleet, including the indirect water burned at power plants to run the servers. So for those of you, when you hear we can't have these AI servers because they're going to suck up all the water out of the ground, if you're really concerned, stop eating. That's my advice to you, because agriculture does so much. Now, while agriculture's footprint is relatively fixed, AI computational remedies and demands, the data center's constructions are rapidly expanding. Both globally and nationally, agriculture is the single largest consumer of fresh water. While all the data centers, including both AI and non-AI workloads, represent a tiny fraction of water use. We talk about it a lot on this station. I hear it brought up from time to time. And my point being, if you're concerned about water usage in AI, don't. It's not even a problem. Let's see. I think he was referring to Ryan's upper and lower procedures. Ah, I did hear that conversation on the way in. You know, a lot has changed in today's world as far as it goes to getting scoped on both ends. It's really far less painless than it used to be. I think the last time that I was scoped, the whole procedure from start to finish took like 10 minutes, 15 minutes. And it's not like it used to be. It used to be that you had to basically, clean yourself out completely. I think they've got processes now that work around that, but I'm just saying. Mark Ewens with you on this KNOX afternoon. Data centers is the other purge we're talking about. The conversation, I'll put a bow on that coming up next.
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3: 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And remember, he can be wrong with little or no advance warning. It's a Mark Ewan's afternoon on KNOX.

0: Welcome back to a KNOX afternoon, a Friday edition. Mark Ewens, glad to be with you. 775-5559. You're with Mark. Go ahead, please.
1: Yeah, hey, Mark. Am I triple dipping now?
0: Hey, look, you're going to join the High Flying Club or whatever that one's called.
1: Oh, yeah. Okay, well, you got it at least five times. So anyway, my doctor told me to get this thing called Cologuard.
0: Uh-huh.
1: Okay?
0: Yep.
1: Yeah. So what you do is you basically crap in a container.
0: Yep.
1: And you, put the lid on it, seal it all up. Send it to a laboratory.
0: Yeah.
1: And then, they go ahead and dig through it, see what's kind of in there. You know, hopefully there's no peanuts or anything like that. But then they send a report to your doctor.
0: Mm-hmm.
1: And so my doctor has not, required a colonoscopy for me for that. So I'm very glad of that. What?
0: Dick's looking for the peanuts.
1: Did I say that out loud?
0: Oh, you were, yeah, something like that. But no, it's because so many people are skittish, and there had been a rise in the illness, as it were, that people are typically getting checked out for, and people weren't going and getting those tests because they are somewhat invasive. But the Cologuard thing, I am told, it's like anything. It's not the gold standard. The gold standard is the old get the scope up the scoper.
1: Yeah.
0: They expect that there's going to be certain DNA markers, is what I've been told, is what makes it work.
1: Yes.
0: It's DNA, exactly. And it's hemoglobin. It's the, they look for the particular chemical marker that comes with cancer in the gut.
1: Yeah.
0: And if they don't see it, then you're clear. But still, there is always going to be an error rate. But for most people, the least invasive method is the one they'll go with.
1: Yeah, well, that's the one I went with. And my doctor said that because of my health.
0: Yeah.
1: And I have no problems, anything. I'm 68 years old.
0: Yep.
1: I have no problems actually anywhere.
0: Mm-hmm.
1: So he said, no, I think. I'm not going to do that to you.
0: There you go. That's basically, I got the same thing when I was about the last one I had. He said, you know what? You've had like five in a row over 15 years or whatever, because there's a family history. And he said, you know what? At this point, you'll die from just old age before that got you. So, yeah.
1: Yeah. Well, that's the whole thing. I don't have a family history of it, of any cancer or anything like that. And so he was good with it. So I said, yay!
0: There you go. You're free and clear.
1: Okay, man.
0: All right. Thanks for the update. Appreciate it. 775-5559. You're with Mark. Go ahead, please.
2: Well, I'm happy for that guy.
0: Yeah.
2: But I've the first one I had, I don't know, maybe 2017 or something.
0: Mm-hmm.
2: And my Dr. Zach out there they lost a good doctor when he retired and everything like that. And he just kind of recommended it. But what I was amazed at is there's a screen there.
0: Sure.
2: So I was watching the whole thing too.
0: Yeah.
2: I was going like, journey to the
0: center of the earth.
2: The whole deal was kind of interesting, but when I walked in there, this, I forget what his name, the doctor's, I said, hi. And he goes, well, I'm that. I'm this guy. And I went, oh, you must know my dad and my brother, huh? Like that. And he goes, oh, yeah, you're Joel. Well, pleased to meet you. And I said, yeah, every asshole in our family. And the nurse looked at me like this. And, of course, the doctor's laughing his butt off.
0: That's funny.
2: All right.
0: Thanks for the call.
2: It's not bad. Don't be afraid to go in there and get that.
0: No, it's not. Right. It's worth it. It's worth it. That's funny. Appreciate the call. Oh, I mean, we're laughing about actually a pretty serious thing because, the cancer rates had gone up over the years because the food we were eating, the chemicals and just the exercise and the diet. Oofta, we've gone from water usage and agriculture using more water than the data centers to colonoscopies. We are a wide-ranging show, no doubt about it. Mark Ewens with you on this Friday edition of a KNOX afternoon. Local news update, mere moments away. Jake Jett out of KNOX Newsroom, and then the second half of the second hour of a KNOX Afternoon. To drought or not to drought, speaking of data centers and water usage, I want to talk a little bit about that coming up next, because, yeah, there's supposed to be a kind of a replenishing of the snow out in the western part of the U.S. with this El Nino coming up. Mark Ewens on a KNOX Afternoon. 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
4: Today, partly sunny with a high of 82 and an east wind at 15 miles per hour. Your full KNOX five-day forecast follows the news. Good afternoon. Here are your latest stories. The on and off ramps between Demers Avenue and 4th Avenue South are closed today. Crews will be completing a chip seal project on the ramps. The ramp should reopen by the end of the day. North Dakota lawmakers are projected to be able to spend $894 million from legacy fund earnings during the 2027 legislative session. The money would represent a roughly 30% increase from what was received for the 2025 to 2027 biennium. The legacy fund earnings represent 8% of the legacy fund's average value over 5 years. The Sherburne County Sheriff's Office in East Central Minnesota ended their agreement with Flock Safety and are removing its license plate reader camera program. This is because of growing concerns about how some law enforcement agencies use the data system they collect. The county had been testing the technology through a grant-funded trial program and would have needed taxpayer dollars to continue using it. This Look at News is brought to you by Radium. More news anytime on KNOXradio.com. I'm Jake Judd. KNOX News.
0: Our next update from the KNOX Newsroom and Jake Judd will come at 4:02. 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At 32 minutes past the hour of 4 o'clock, it is time now for the KNOX Wayland's Moving and Storage 5-Day Forecast. As we go through the course of the day, partly sunny skies, been there, a high of 82 degrees with east winds to 15. A storm later tonight, 63 for the low with easterlies to 15. Morning showers and cooler on Saturday, 78. Fairly sunny and 80 for Sunday. Monday and Tuesday, a shower possible with highs right around 80 degrees. Up to a half an inch of rain is possible. Weather throughout the hour, my forecast, severe weather information first, all brought to you by Wayland's Moving and Storage, helping you take the stress out of your moving and storage needs since 1917. For household, office, and commercial moving or storage needs, call Wayland's today at 775-5557. 81 degrees right now outside the KNOX studios. I don't see anything out the window here that would suggest it might be doing anything more than perhaps sprinkling, because the radar does have a fairly large area of green coming into the Grand Cities. Sprinkles has been the report so far. And we've been talking about the up test and the down test. I'm not quite sure how we got there. Data centers, don't worry about it. They use less water than agriculture. But, of course, to drought or not to drought, that's been something folks have been asking me. So I'll talk a little bit about the drought likelihood, which we're technically in a drought now. And we'll go into some detail about that in the second half of the second hour of a KNOX Afternoon. Mark Ewens, glad to be here.
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0: 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Hey, there's an app for that. Mark Ewens, glad to be with you on this, the Friday edition of a KNOX afternoon. 775-5559. Thanks for calling. You with Mark. Go ahead, please.
1: I'm really going to lighten things up.
0: Good.
1: You're from New Orleans area, right?
0: That's correct.
1: Have you ever heard of John Batiste, the piano player?
0: Oh, yeah.
1: Okay. Guess what he's got out? And he plays everything, jazz, blues.
0: Oh, yeah.
1: Classical. And he's our Yo-Yo Ma in,
0: Oh, yeah.
1: In the States here. And he has he punched out three albums of Mozart.
0: What?
1: Yes.
0: Really?
1: Mozart, yes. But it's John Batiste style.
0: Wow.
1: And I listened to some of this. I'm gonna go to the record store and see if I can get a CD on it. And he's an American treasure.
0: Oh.
1: And he does a lot of stuff for kids, teaching kids how to play. Mm-hmm. I mean, he's all over the place.
0: No.
1: Just when I think I haven't heard of him of some of his stuff, he pops up again. And I just thought you might be interested. And, I mean, it was really, really, really the way he did all the different arrangements of it. First he'd play, you'd hear the version orchestra version of it. And then you hear the John Batiste, and it was just cool.
0: You can't be a New Orleanian and not know the Batiste family. There's like three or four of them that are just amazing.
1: Yeah.
0: Yeah.
1: But I just thought I'd throw that out. And I know there's a few musicians there, and you can probably look something up on how he did this. I'm not exactly sure if it's out right now or when it's going to be out, but, you know, I'm a slow listener.
0: Yeah.
1: Just like I'm a slow reader.
0: Well, that's okay. You learn more that way, too. All right. No, appreciate the call. Yeah, John. Yeah, the Batiste family. I mean, he's fairly young. He's probably about 20 years, 30 years younger than I am, something like that. But he's made the family's made a mark in New Orleans. When you think of New Orleans jazz, you think of Pete Fountain or Al Hurt or Dr. John, but yeah, the Batiste family, they do quite well for themselves. 775-5559, you're with Mark. Go ahead, please.
2: Yeah, Mark, is Barbie doll still there?
0: No. She had to take off. She's got stuff to do.
2: Oh, I just tuned back in. I was going to tell her I did basic training down Fort Leonard Wood, Missouri. There was a guy named, his last name was Farmer, from Arkansas. And we had live grenade training. He panicked and wanted to blow all of us up. At that time, it was called fracking, I guess, where you want to shoot each other or
0: still,
2: blow
0: yeah,
2: each frag, other up
0: still
2: or something.
0: Is fragging. Yeah, it's unfortunately still a thing in some instances, yes.
2: I grabbed the grenade and threw it over the cement wall. I pushed him down, and then the whole squad ganged up on me. And so I thought, well, this is what fracking is. They gang up on you if you take any action trying to save them. So it was just kind of crazy. Then my other story about my uncle went in the Marines. When he got off the bus in California, they greeted him with a shovel and hit him over the head and knocked him out. That's how they gave him a welcome into the Marines. You know, this was back in 1956 or something. So my other piece of information today, there's fraud going on at the Grand Forks Police Department and the Motor Vehicle Department. Here's what happened. I bought a vehicle at the police auto auction, I think it was 2-3 weeks ago. I went to license and title it. And, you know, usually you can get a title printed out right away and get the plates. What they're doing now, they're having you got to take a photo of your serial number on your vehicle you bought. And then you pay a fee and so forth. And they're saying it's going to take 8 weeks to over 2 months to get your plates back from Bismarck and a title. And the reason they gave, there's fraud and the mafia involved someplace. I don't know how they're doing it, but evidently there's a massive fraud going on. I've been doing it for 40 years, We never had any problem before. All of a sudden, there's all kinds of changes in that. And I just found that out today. So if anybody bought a vehicle, there was 50 vehicles that were sold at the police auto auction 2-3 weeks ago. It's going to take over 2 months before you can get your registration and title and license plate. So it's the vehicle is just dead for 2 months. That's all I got. Thanks, Mark.
0: You do realize that when you make those kind of accusations over live radio, you're taped. A lot of people hear it. And if you don't have the proof that you can back up in a court of law, you open yourself up for all manners of legal action. Just saying. You got to be careful what you say, because it might come back and bite you on the butt in a legal way. So I'll give you all the rope you need to hang yourself, my friend. 775-5559. You're with Mark. Go ahead, please.
3: Does he realize that's a problem with the state of North Dakota and not with the Grand Forks PD?
0: Yeah. You know, you accuse a particular entity of fraud and you open yourself up to a whole bunch of bad things that could happen to you. Be on the wrong end of a legal suit. And if it's the state problem because they're just a governmental agency drags it's behind, and because it's so complex because of the amount of paperwork and hoops you got to jump through to do some of this stuff, it has nothing to do with fraud. It's the largesse that is the government.
3: Yeah. And I mean, I won't defend the PD if they're in the wrong. I mean, I won't. I'll be the first to call it out. They don't like flock cameras. They don't like the, you know, stop, the checkpoints. I don't like any of that kind of stuff, right?
0: Right.
3: I don't like this drive sober, get over whatever campaign. I don't like any of that stuff, okay? I understand the reason why they're doing it, because they're getting the grant from the state, all the rest of the stuff. But I do also know somebody who works at the PD, so when I find, you know, or when I hear things that I just know that are just incredibly wrong, mm-hmm. I'm going to call you out on it.
0: Yep.
3: Because I will defend them.
0: Oh, yeah.
3: And also, you know, I also have relatives who were and are in law enforcement. So, yeah, I mean, if you say something stupid, you're going to get called out on it. And what you just said, Nashville, I'm going to be nice. I'm not even going to use the D word that I want to use. Nashville guy, you're being stupid. It has nothing to do with the PD. It has to do with the state of North Dakota.
0: Mm-hmm.
3: And the fact that they're backed up, or the fact that they have to verify that these vehicles, because they were surrendered, have to go through an extra process.
0: Yeah.
3: And it's probably regulations that were put on by the state,
0: mm-hmm.
3: more so than actually by the PD itself.
0: Oh, yeah. Make sure that they're not reselling a stolen vehicle or one that was used in a crime. Yeah, it's quite the process.
3: Yeah. So, you know what? Things change. Just because mm-hmm. it was done a certain way a while ago, and now all of a sudden it's done a different way, doesn't mean all of a sudden that the police department is committing fraud. It's not going to work out in your advantage.
0: Exactly right. No. No, I appreciate the call. Exactly right. You make public statements like that. 775-5559. You're with Mark. Go ahead, please.
4: Well, the police department probably listens to KNOX,
0: mm-hmm.
4: and they probably know who Renaissance Man is. And they might have been sweeping that under the rug just for spite meanness.
0: Whatever. Jeez.
4: What? All right.
0: I have no idea. Look, I have no idea what the hell you're talking about, all right?
4: Okay, bye. Yeah,
0: bye. Good gravy. Got a couple of texts to get to at 775-5559. The chance of perforation, back to the original discussion of getting a colonoscopy, the chance of perforation is also a concern from the Coloscope. Yeah, and they're not for me. So I know I heard part of the conversation as I was coming in at 3 o'clock to do this part of the day, and I heard Ryan talking about, you know, they want to do an upper and a lower kind of a scoping to make sure that, hey, look, because of my family history and because of some problems I had, it just turns out I was a bad alcoholic and I was tearing my stomach up. That's a whole other story. that, yeah, that they have gone to a lot of non-invasive tests, because the texter is absolutely right. There has always been the risk of a tear inside, even though the equipment is theoretically, and when it's properly used, safe. Good Lord. 775-5559. Let's see here. Blave, J Money is lying on being awake for colonoscopy. Very one mine. And all people I know have been put under. Actually, there is a conscious sedation that they use now. And the last one I had, it was I wasn't awake, but I was actually watching the procedure on the TV. So, yeah, there is. They do have a conscious sedation process if you're interested. And you actually, at least I did at the time, you have to sign another waiver, because since you're not fully under, if you get into any pain and there's any problems, you know, you can't hold them liable because you weren't totally out. Yeah, I remember watching the whole thing on the screen. It was really weird. It looked like a bad science fiction movie. I'll just leave it at that. 775-5559. Last time I had both scopes done, they found I had a hiatal hernia. And when I woke up, it tasted like somebody took a dump in my mouth. Only kidding. Well, worth getting both done. Was just reaching for the clouds by the time I was done with the medicine. Yeah, if you've got a family history of colorectal cancer or stomach cancer, it's worth the effort going through the process, even though it's not pleasant. It is definitely worth it, because that's called the silent killer. By the time you're symptomatic, you're pretty much already, it's way too late. Joe actually said something funny. He says funny stuff all the time. 775-5559. Police are doing the drive sober or get pulled over campaign to generate income, not for safety. You know that, and I've heard that debate, Texter. I mean, I don't know. I've not dug into it to really understand what it is. But if they take one idiot drunk off the highway, and I'm raising my hand, if they take one idiot drunk off the highway from hurting themselves or somebody else, I'll tell you what, it would be worth it. That's just my opinion. A texter to 775-5559. I can verify that sometimes it simply takes longer to obtain a title and plates when you buy police auctions. My brother waited 3 months. Fairly normal process, not fraud. No, I think Packer Lady's right that they want to make sure that they're not reselling a vehicle that's been used in a crime. You know, the GSA, when they take their vehicles down to the auctions, and there's a big auto dealer in Fargo whose name I will not mention, but the at least this is how it used to be. I don't know if the GSA has changed their process, but when they take the GSA vehicles down to auction, there's even though it's a federal vehicle and there's a chain of custody, as it were, that it's been a federal vehicle from the day it left the factory until it reached your lot, they still do background checks. Because there may be a time when that vehicle was in an accident. And if it was in an accident, there has to be full disclosure, whether it's a Suburban or I don't think they have Priuses in the lineup anymore. I don't know what the hell they're using. The small cars, the four-wheelers. But, yeah, it's the bureaucracy, too. We never really talk about how the bureaucracy drives stuff crazy. Text to 775-5559. For all the talk about farts on this station, more listeners should get colonoscopies so they can have some really good fart for a while. It's a Friday. Y'all are off the hook, and so am I for reading it. Mark Ewens with you on this KNOX afternoon. Where was I? Oh, yeah, I was talking about data centers and water usage. And somehow we got to colonoscopies again. Let's see. Is that it? Yeah, that's what I was doing. Oh, drought to not to drought. I didn't get a chance to talk about that. Now we'll talk about it next hour. 775-5559, you're with Mark. Go ahead, please.
1: Yeah, it was kind of a funny story. My doctor thought that maybe my blood count was down. Mm-hmm. And I just ended up taking a bunch of iron. Okay. Well, anyway, they decided that I was going to take... After going in the top and the bottom, gastrology decided I was going to take this little pill. You eat it, then you carry your monitor, and it takes pictures. Huh. And they did find something on it, right where the small intestine. Huh. My dad had it. It was some kind of a blemish in a major blood vessel.
0: Okay.
1: and then they zapped it and everything like this.
0: Huh.
1: And you have to send it, you don't even have to send it. You basically, the data goes into the box, and they just said, well, you just throw the camera away. Well, I didn't. I put it on my boss's desk.
0: Huh. On your boss's desk?
1: Goes, what's this? And I said, jeez. Oh, it took a little trip. It took about 3 days. And he swatted it off his desk.
0: Good Lord.
1: And all the guys were there laughing.
0: I wonder why. Oh, good Lord. All right.
1: Bye.
0: Bye. You people, especially you. Come on, man. Mark Ewens with you on this KNOX afternoon. You know what? I'm always off the rails anyway. 775-5559. My friend's dad was told he no longer needed another colonoscopy at his age. He died a horrible colon cancer death several years later. Continue the testing. Yeah, I know. It is kind of a crapshoot. No pun intended. But with everything else that's been going on in my world right now, I feel pretty confident. And if there's any as much scoping as I've had done over the years, I think I'm in pretty good shape. But no, your point is well taken, because it is the slow developing cancer. It takes many years. A text to 775-5559. All vehicles sold on a police auction should have had the investigative background done before they were sold on auction. I believe they do. I think that is the process. I think that, you know, that it doesn't actually leave the lot until they're guaranteed that it's a legitimate buy and not a steal. I could be wrong, but that's what I've been told. I'm only really sure about the way that the federal side of the house used to work, and that's probably changed too. Mark Ewens with you on this KNOX afternoon, a Friday edition. Rain showers in the area. Is it raining yet out there? You know, that's kind of showing up on the radar, but looking at the NDON stations, and they're not reporting any. So I'll take a look at the observation at the airport. The third hour coming up right around the corner. I've got a few things on the sheet to talk about. Men out of the workforce. That was the one thing that struck my interest, is that the male labor force participation rate has steadily declined over a couple of years. Men just don't seem to be working, but women are getting into the workforce more so than before. Let's see here. Yeah, data centers talked about that.

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4: Coming up on the top of the hour, where we'll get an update from ABC News, and then the third hour of a KNOX afternoon. Mark Ewens, good to be with you on this kind of a cloudy, dreary day. Not a whole lot of rain, it looks like, even though the radar is full of precipitation echoes. Men out of the workforce, as we get into the third hour, I'd like to talk a little bit about how the male labor force participation rate, easy for me to say, is down quite a bit. I mean, just what exactly is going on here? Where is it that guys have suddenly dropped out of the workforce in such increasing numbers? It's, I don't know, an interestingly disturbing trend that has developed. And women, of course, are stepping up to the plate, and they're the ones who are taking over many of the jobs that guys used to do. So it's interesting. Obviously, you want to refresh the talk about tomorrow's some veterans activities that are going on across the region, and the data centers thing. One last little shout out about that. Don't worry about it. Agriculture, and stop eating. If you want to save water for the data centers, stop eating, because agriculture uses many, many, many, many, many more times water than the data centers will. And once the data centers are loaded, they don't continue to draw water out of the system. It's a closed loop system, so it's not going anywhere. If it has to be refreshed, pumped, clear, they're going to still draw a little. So the data center thing, forget it. Agriculture is the biggest consumer of water. And vehicles, yeah, that kind of been an interesting discussion about vehicles on police auction. They typically, from what I've been told, and I guess unless somebody's got some different information, I've been told they've been thoroughly background checked for the very reason that the cops, of all people, don't want to be the ones caught selling a vehicle that was used in some, murder escape job or whatever. So, I don't know. Nashville guy, I think you need to come up with a better line. Third hour of a KNOX afternoon right around the corner on this Blowtorch of the North. Mark Ewens, happy to be with you.
5: 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Translated on K239BG in Grand Forks and K277DN in Grand Forks.
6: ABC News, I'm Brian Clark. The FBI says homicides fell by 18% last year and dropped to their lowest level since the 1950s. President Trump on New York's Long Island said the federal government should get the credit.
7: We get no credit for it because they say, well, we get no credit for it. They like to take all the credit, but everyone knows.
6: A 3-judge panel of the Ninth Circuit Court of Appeals ruled that the president's goal of ending gender-affirming care is not improper and cannot form the basis for quashing a subpoena against a provider of medical treatment for transgender teens. The Army's grounded all Apache helicopter flights.

0: says it tries to determine what caused a crash during a training exercise this week in Texas that killed two crew members. Luigi Mangione faces life in prison after pleading guilty to two federal charges in connection with the killing of United Healthcare CEO Brian Thompson. He admitted to stalking and killing Thompson. His lawyers now want state charges dismissed. This is ABC News. A former law enforcer arrested on charges of plotting a mass shooting in New Orleans has walked free.
1: Christopher Gillum worked for two decades, first as a police officer in North Carolina, then as a sheriff's deputy in Florida. He was arrested in April after investigators were told that he was planning to, quote, target and kill black people at New Orleans Jazz Fest. Retired FBI Special Agent Frank Brostrom says the question before a grand jury was simple.
2: Is that enough to charge him with intent to commit a domestic terror?
1: The grand jury said no in June, and Gillum was quietly released from custody. Jim Ryan, ABC News.
0: Reddit is the online forum that's home to discussions and communities focused on almost any imaginable topic. It's now heading to the S&P 500, where trading will begin Tuesday. Reddit went public in 2024, and shares of Reddit were higher today after news that it will be listed on the S&P. I'm Brian Clark, ABC News.
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4: Today, partly sunny with a high of 82 and an east wind at 15 miles per hour. Your full KNOX five-day forecast follows the news. Good afternoon. Here are your latest stories. The fifth annual Vets in the Park event will happen tomorrow at University Park from 11 a.m. to 4 p.m. The event will be presented by Love in Action and Red River Valley Community Action, and it will honor all veterans and their families in both the Red River Valley and surrounding communities. The event is free and there will be food, fun activities, a 50-50 raffle, games, and music performed by Kenny and the Classics. The Ingolstadt Foundation is backing a Grand Forks man's bid to take ownership of three University of North Dakota Fighting Sioux trademarks. UND graduate Tyler Wilson is seeking the Fighting Sioux and Sioux marks along with a logo and school used until 2012. Foundation CEO Chris Ingolstadt says Wilson is ready to sit down with the university leadership and work out a deal. UND says it won't comment further out of the respect for the legal process. The number of first-time filings for unemployment are increasing across Minnesota. That's according to the U.S. Department of Labor, which says for the week ending August 8th, there were more than 3,600 first-time filings in the state, which is several hundred more filings than the week prior. This Look at News is brought to you by Grand Cities Monument. More news anytime on KNOX Radio.com. I'm Jake Judd, KNOX News.
5: Our next update out of the KNOX newsroom and Jake Judd will come at 5:30. 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You've been holding through the news break. You're with Mark Caller. Go ahead.
6: No problem. I feel really good now. They're saying they're using wastewater.
5: Yeah.
6: For all those people that are in that locality and everything like that, they can get a bumper sticker put on their toilet. I support my local my local data center every time I flush my toilet. Over and out.
5: Well,
6: Friday.
5: What do they call it? Gray water, I think, is what my father-in-law used to call it, because he was a BT guy in the Navy. So you've got the clean water that's drinkable, and then the gray water that can be used for a lot of different things like cooling, but it's not considered clean enough to drink.
6: Oh, man, I feel so much better now.
5: Yeah, no, you're good. You're good. So,
6: bye.
5: Bye. Jeez, that's right. I flush for hydrants and nuclear reactors, I guess. At 5:04, coming up on 5:05, it is time now for the KNOX Wayland's Moving and Storage five-day forecast. There could be a storm later in the evening. We've got a lot of radar echoes coming through, but I don't see anybody reporting any rain locally. Partly sunny, 82 is the expected high. I know we at least touched that with east winds to 15. Storms coming in later tonight, 63 for a low, easterlies to 15. A morning shower and cooler on Saturday with a high of 78. Sunday, fairly sunny, 80. Monday and Tuesday, showers possible. Highs right around 80 degrees. Up to 1/2 inch in spots where it rains. You see, that's, you know, where JT didn't kind of get it quite right. The rain has to fall on you to be measurable, but I digress. Weather throughout the hour, my forecast, severe weather information first. all brought to you by Wayland's Moving and Storage, helping you take the stress out of your moving and storage needs since 1917. For household, office, and commercial moving or storage needs, call Wayland's today, 775-5557. Let's see here, get an update outside the Cano X studios, because that's still hanging tough at 82 degrees. I think it's probably maybe come down just a teeny bit when I get actually got the Weather Bureau site up. It says 80 degrees right now, close enough. What's 2 degrees between friends? So as we get into this, the third hour of a Cano X afternoon, I'm curious, men out of the workforce, the male labor force participation rate has steadily declined over the last several decades as female participation rose significantly. Economic research shows largely a correlation, not a direct cause and effect. Women entering the workforce do not directly push men out. Instead, independent structural changes in the economy, technology, and society shifted the dynamics simultaneously. Easy for you to say. So the question is, what's going on? Why are guys not going to work, but women stepping up to the plate? You notice that in your field, in your career? I'm curious. Let's have a little conversation about this in the third hour of a Cano X afternoon. Mark Ewens, good to be with you today.

0: 13:10 a.m. 103.3 107.9 KNOX FM, KNOXradio.com. There's an app for that, so that no matter where you are traveling during this holiday season and beyond, you can keep us with you, keep the updates, what's going on in the local area, and just, you know, be able to feel like you're back at home. So the data is relatively clear. It shows that men are not in the labor force like they used to, and that women are stepping up to the plate. I can kind of testify to that. The last several years of my career with the National Weather Service, when I first started working in the weather business, the number of females that were in the weather profession was certainly very small. Even in the military, the majority of people in weather observing, weather forecasting were guys. There were, and generally, at least in Air Force weather, the women were mostly officers who were not just forecasters, but typically were running a shop somewhere on a base. Same thing when I started to work for the Weather Service. At the Fargo office back in the day, there were, 12 men and one woman? And that stayed that way for many, many years. Finally, coming up to the Grand Forks office in the mid-90s, we started to see more women entering the meteorological community. And when I left, it was about 50-50. Yeah, there were still men outnumbered women for the most part by a small margin. But I know that we took a lot of the students coming out of the University of North Dakota Aerospace Sciences. We had more females than males. So the question before the committee, have you noticed in your profession, in your job, whatever it is you're doing for a living, have you noticed that there are more women in the career fields than there are men? Or there's been a shift towards more women? 775-5559. You know, I mean, and I could care less what your what your gender may be, as long as you can do the job. That's all that ever has mattered to me. And as a former supervisor, I found out, especially working overnight shifts, women tended to be a little more awake on midnights than men. I don't know if there's some biological, physiological, or whatever the thing may be. But when it comes to working overnights, which is pretty tough, women tended to have it together more so on the midnights than guys. I saw more of my male counterparts lower their head to the desk and take a 15-20 minute nap than the ladies did. 775-5559, in your profession, have you seen a shift to more females in the workforce? And is there a reason for that? I'm just curious. That's based on some story that crossed my feed here recently. And it, you know, men moving out of the workforce for a lot of different reasons, and it's declined over the several years. 775-5559. Whatever your profession may be, I'm just curious. Firefighter, police, law enforcement, lawyers, guns and money, whatever the case may be, have you seen a shift in the dynamics within your workforce over the last several years? It is interesting how it would appear that there are more women entering the workforce than there are men. And it's not that they're pushing men out. Men simply aren't joining the workforce in the same numbers. And the data didn't specify, but the changes were across the board. Technology, the economy, the societal shifts and the dynamics have all come together to allow more women to have more time to be in the workforce. So in your job, are you seeing more women doing the job that used to be mostly for men? 775-5559, I'm curious. And there probably are some professions that I could think of that would require a certain amount of strength that typically most men have. Although I did know an electronics technician when I was stationed at Tinker Air Force Base in Oklahoma City back in the early 80s. There was a young lady who was one of the ETs, and I could not pick up her her toolkit as readily as she could. And, you know, she was not one of those kind of ape-looking people. I mean, she was pretty slender built, but she was also a bodybuilder to a degree, and so she could hoist that toolkit and hang it around with the guys. Anyway, but I digress. So women in the workforce, eclipsing men in the workforce. Have you seen that in your profession? 775-5559 on this showery KNOX afternoon. And by the way, if it is raining in your neighborhood, shoot me a call or give me a text. I'd like to hear from you. 775-5559. Still working at 68. I don't see any women trying to get into my field. too much field work. And that depends on what the job is, obviously. There are some positions within the world that, well, just kind of still fit the male stereotype. 775-5559. You're with Mark. Go ahead, please.
1: Hey, Mark. So I drove a semi-truck for Trans Systems for 16 years and hauling sugar beets. We had two gals that were driving. They were better drivers. They kept the truck a lot cleaner, and they smelled better. You know, the truck smelled better, and the girls smelled better. So I'd like to see more women driving semi-trucks. Thanks, Mark.
0: Okay, thanks for the call. Yeah, so the individual said still working at 68, not much getting into my field, not much too much field work, not a farmer. Okay, well, I apologize. I made an assumption, and it's easy to make an ass of myself when I do that. But there are a lot of fields that probably, maybe because of the particular grunt work, for lack of a better term, might keep many of the women out, and also part of the country, too. I would think that the more agricultural areas, even if you're not directly involved in agriculture, although, you know, our daughter who will be coming up to work the beet harvest at some point, she works the piler. At least she's been on it many times. She's not afraid of literally getting her hands dirty. And she's also her main profession is the medical community, working in a nursing home in Louisiana. That's a whole different story of horror right there. So I know from the personal experience of listening to our daughter talk, she's not afraid to get her hands dirty, and a lot of women aren't. But it's just an interesting shift that has occurred in recent years. It seems COVID really flipped a switch in a lot of different things. But men out of the workforce, male forced labor participation declining at the same time that women's participation has increased. Have you seen that in your career field? 775-5559. Just curious what that might be. And if there is any correlation between the physicality of a job, I mean, there may be just some jobs that are physically out of bounds for most women. Not all. You see some of these female bodybuilders, they're pretty impressive, but I suspect that they've got that way for a very specific purpose, winning contests and not necessarily for working in a steno pool. Mark Ewens with you on this KNOX afternoon. Showers moving through the area, so the sidebar issue is if it's raining in your neighborhood, I'd like to hear from you. 775-5559. Farmer Ray, I know that there's quite a few women on the farm who can haul hay and move a tractor just as well as a guy.
2: Well, I had three older sisters, and they were the workhorse until I came along, and then I got to do the heavy lifting.
0: Yep.
2: But they were tougher than me until I got to be about 16 years old, and then I got muscled up, you know.
0: Right.
2: Milking cows, throwing hay bales, picking rocks by hand, picking grubs. You know what a grub is?
0: Yeah.
2: Okay. Tree roots.
0: Yeah. Yeah.
2: Anyway.
0: By hand.
2: I had one little sprinkle on the windshield. I tried to take some oats, but it was like 17 moisture. It's really humid right now.
0: Okay. Okay. Well, so it's barely sprinkling, though. Okay.
2: No, I had one sprinkle. It's just overcast. On the weather map, it says it's raining, but it's not. I'm making dust with it on the road here with the pickup. But
0: a lot of it the ground. You know, I want to go back to the grubs, though, because was it because they were grubs that they were freaking out, or just because, you know?
2: Well, little stumps, you know, when you work them up. And
0: yeah, the white grubs, the beetles, the beetle larvae, yeah.
2: Okay. No.
0: Oh, not those.
2: No, grubs is like, not that kind of grubs.
0: Oh, that's the stump. Grub I'm thinking about. Stump. Okay, now that's a term I've not used for grub. Huh, okay.
2: Well, I'm old. It's old pieces of stumps and roots in the ground. They call them grubs.
0: Okay, no, that one I've not. I learned something new today. All right.
2: You know, like when they windrowed back in the 70s with D8 cats opening up all the woods here because wheat was going to be good because of Nixon.
0: Oh, God. Yeah, I remember.
2: And Chicago. Yeah.
0: Turned out to be a
2: Chicago.
0: Bad move.
2: China. Chicago, same difference.
0: China. Yeah. No, that turned out to be a bad idea. Yeah.
2: No, with the farmers, we like to feed the world. That's our job.
0: Well, I understand that, but you don't get the support then from the economic system that promised you would.
2: Right. Like I said, I sold wheat for $6 in 1976. Now it's 1926. What's that, 50 years later?
0: Yeah. Yeah.
2: And all of a sudden, 51 years? Yeah, 50 years later. And I'm trying to sell my wheat, and I can't even get less than $6 for it.
0: Hey, look, have you looked in when I talked about, one time I talked about this young gal who's a farm advocate. She goes by the name The Farm Babe. Her name is Michelle Miller. She goes around the country doing talks. I don't know if you've looked into her yet, because she's been in our part of the world. She was actually in Fargo not too long ago.
2: Okay.
0: You should check out her YouTube channel. She's a strong advocate for the farm community. And,
2: Miller, what's the first name?
0: Michelle Miller. But if if you search for The Farm Babe, you'll find Michelle Miller. She's a big advocate for farming. So, and she knows agriculture quite well. So,
2: I got to be careful though when I'm looking for Farm Babe and wife sees my phone.
0: Well, that's why you say, Mark Ewens told me to do this, honey. It's all good.
2: Okay.
0: All right.
2: He's an advocate. Okay. That's
0: check
2: what
0: it
2: is.
0: All right. Thanks, Farmer Ray. Jeez. Lordy, lordy, lordy. 775-5559. Some text to get to. Let's see here. I've seen a couple few females getting into the diesel tech industry, but still very predominantly a male role. Not sure exactly why. Once again, I think of the physicality that comes back to some of it as well. 775-5559. The question of the hour, women in the workforce seem to be increasing as men in the workforce are decreasing. Let's see here. That's an old picture when you're sprinkling in Cavalier. Okay, very good. You see, the thing is that according to the radar, Cavalier should be getting a downpour right now. So obviously the radar is overestimating what's coming out of the sky. 775-5559, a texter says, Mark, I was just wondering how many people are wondering what a steno pool is. You know, that's true. I used the term and didn't even think that it is such an archaic term that people may not know what a steno pool is. Do they even know what a stenographer is? My wife was not a stenographer, but she could do shorthand. She could do it quite well. She could out-type me even today. She can out-type me. She was a, they didn't call them secretaries. What did they call them? Anyway, she was and she still is. She still got those mad skills. I'm being corrected all the time. 775-5559. By field work, I mean technical inspectors for the industry. Okay, yeah, that makes better sense. Now that you've clarified it for the old man who missed the point three times in a row, texter. Thank you for helping Grandpa go along. My wife says, yes, I was also a stenographer. Okay. So, and that went from actually physically writing to a machine. Wasn't that the steno machine that you used? 775-5559. The farmers can expect some pretty good bailouts this year. No pun intended. Yeah, and I know, Texter, we've had conversations, maybe not you specifically, but we've had conversations about bailouts and getting the farmer bailouts compared to the auto industry. I will say I have no qualms with the farmers getting bailout because I can live without a car. I can't live without food. And regardless of what we may think about the farming and agriculture, all of the bad stuff that's basically happened in the agricultural community has been driven by the government. Just saying. 775-5559. Farmer Ray, what up?
2: You rang my bell again.
0: I know.
2: Yeah. So when we get a little bit of farm help and stuff, and then I go to town and I buy fertilizer, buy fuel, really expensive fuel, $5.19 for my truck the other day.
0: Hmm.
2: And then I got to pay my insurance by the 15th of August, my hail insurance, I save $131.
0: Mm-hmm.
2: Wow.
0: Wow.
2: Yeah. And then the federal crop payment, our payments, and they're going to extend them for 2 more months. Wow.
0: Wow. A whole 2 months.
2: Yeah, I don't have to pay my bill until, normally I think it's like November, and I won't have to pay it till maybe the first of the year now.
0: Yeah.
2: So I can pay it next year so I don't get tax deduction this year. So I have to.
0: Yep. You're on the every other word plan.
2: Oh, Mark, it's tough all over, Mark.
0: Yeah, oh,
2: my last point, they were complaining the price of food is going to go up because grain is getting more expensive. No, it's not. It's expensive. It's the fuel that's costing more money to get the groceries to the store.
0: Okay, not the farm fuel. Okay, yeah. You're on the other plan.
2: Not the grain.
0: Yep.
2: It's not the grain because we had $9 wheat a few years ago.
0: Mm-hmm. Yeah. Yeah, though it's the transportation's always a big one. But yeah, you were on the other word plan there for a minute, Farmer. Those pine trees are stealing your signal again. Middle River, you really need to get a couple of more cell towers out that way. Let's see. No, it was all written by me. My wife is correcting me, so, which, you know, she does all the time anyway. 775-5559. You want a young farmer to talk with on the radio? Yeah, I mean, I'm always interested to hearing how things are going in the new generation of farmers. Always. I mean, it's, the ag groups that I talk to, there's still a lot of older men and women in the programs that I address, but I do see relatively young graduates from the NDSUs, when I did the Williston talk, the college that's in Eastern Montana, that's a big ag school. I'm drawing a blank. So yeah, I've seen more and more women showing up at these ag talks that are actually running the farm. So yeah, I mean, I'll talk to a farmer anytime because I think that the general population is still pretty ignorant when it comes to a lot of what goes on the farm. All the bailouts you farmers get. Well, if the government didn't screw the system up so much with regulations, rules, and everything else that goes with it, and Farmer Ray's right, it's basically the transportation that's killing us. It's not the farm itself. 775-5559. Friday afternoons are best. Would be interested. Okay, I'll tell you what. I'll reach out to you later there, texter, afterwards. Because, yeah, it would be it'd be good to have a conversation on air. So that would be something I'd really appreciate. Because not only because my dad was a farmer and I've worked on farms, but because I like to eat. 775-5559. It serves you right for taking a call from Ray. 24 after the hour, rain showers in the area, but doesn't look like it's coming down much. I know some folks were concerned about the races this evening. If it does reach the ground, it shouldn't be much. I'm saying less than a tenth of an inch. I'm looking at the end-on sites that can measure the precipitation down to a trace. Nothing showing up on the ground locally, so a lot of stuff on radar. What do we got here? 1/100 of an inch up around Cavalier, so that's not much. Mark Ewens with you. Conversation, workforce, more women in the workforce than guys of late. 775-5559, you're with Mark. Go ahead.
1: Hey, you mentioned a few minutes ago for up by where Farmer Ray is, they need to put more cell towers up. That's one of the things, you know, if you live out in a little bit of the rural area, anywhere, there is no towers. Mm-hmm. And they, I'm 6.5 miles from one tower and 13 from another, and right now I got one bar.
0: Wow.
1: But two bars is about all it is. And what if you really look at it, when you're traveling, any of the major highways, 5 miles each way of that, you've got coverage. Mm-hmm. But as soon as you get a little farther off the track, then you start losing it. And they don't care because they just cater to the bulk of the population, not to the other side. I've talked with AT&T many times, and they, you'll have to get some more people then to complain about it, they'll say.
0: More people, geez. Do they not recognize the importance of having rural communications, especially amongst ag community? I guess that just drives me crazy.
1: They don't. And like where we're at, whether it's AT&T or Verizon, it's the same thing. You don't have to go very far or turn your head the wrong way and you lose a call.
0: Wow.
1: Yeah. We live with it.
0: Yeah.
1: Thanks.
0: I appreciate the call. Yeah, I know. What are you going to do? You find a workaround. You live with it. Mark Ewens on this KNOX afternoon talking a little bit about men dropping out of the workforce as women come in. And there have been some interesting sidebar conversations that always show up on a KNOX afternoon with Mark Ewens. Bottom of the hour rapidly approaching. We'll get an update out of the KNOX newsroom. Farmer Ray, I'm going to talk to you one more time before I hit the break here. Go for it.
2: Yep. I was just going to say, you know, I'm only about 7-8 miles from the tower and about 10 miles from the other tower. But with the trees and all the mosquitoes we got after that 8 inches of rain, it's the mosquitoes that are the problem. And they don't spray in the country for me. I was working on the combine and got just about carried away. Mm. And I have AT&T, and it stands for attempt and try again.
0: Yep. Thanks.
2: Thanks, Mike.
0: Thanks, Farmer Ray. Bottom of the hour coming up. KNOX Newsroom coming up next as well on this KNOX Friday afternoon. Mark Ewens, the Friday Mess.
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3: 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And remember, he can be wrong with little or no advance warning. It's a Mark Ewan's afternoon on KNOX. 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
12: Today, partly sunny sky with a high of 82 and an east wind at 15 miles per hour. Your full KNOX five-day forecast follows the news. Good afternoon. Here are your latest stories. The Grand Forks Police Department is participating in the Drive Sober or Get Pulled Over enforcement campaign that's happening all across the state. The campaign starts today and runs through September 7th, Labor Day. The campaign is going to cost $7,500 and is being funded by the North Dakota Department of Transportation. Demonstrators are planning to gather today in Fargo to protest the growing use of flock surveillance cameras. The flock camera protest and car meet is being organized by two groups who call themselves 701's Most Wanted and the Midnight Mafia. Organizers emphasize this will be a peaceful event and remind participants to be respectful. The first man to ever have a murder conviction overturned in North Dakota is now in ICE custody. Earlier this year, a judge vacated the conviction for Warner Kunkel, who served 30 years in prison for the murder of Gilbert Fassett on the Spirit Lake Reservation in the 80s. A judge on Wednesday agreed to release Kunkel to personal recognizance, but he came to the United States from Germany at a young age and had an ICE detainer since he never became a full citizen. This look at news is brought to you by Botzer Garage. 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I'm Jake Judd, KNOX News.
0: Our next update out of the KNOX newsroom. Well, there'll be news breaks tomorrow morning as a part of the KNOX Saturday show. News the top, the bottom, and when it breaks on News Radio 1310 KNOX. And at 5:32, it is time now for the KNOX Wayland's Moving and Storage 5-day forecast. Well, the partial sun has gone. We're pretty overcast right now. 82, I'd know we did hit that temperature at least once today with east winds to 15 miles an hour. Some storms are possible later tonight. We've got sprinkles in the area now, according to the texts I've gotten. Low of 63 degrees with easterlies to 15 miles an hour. Morning showers on Saturday, cooler 78. Fairly sunny on Sunday and a high of 80. Monday and Tuesday, showers possible with highs right around 80 degrees. Up to a half an inch of rain is possible if you get under one of the heavier showers. Weather throughout the hour. My forecast, severe weather information first. 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Call Wayland's today at 775-5557. 82 degrees outside the KNOX studios. A few sprinkles in the area, I am told. See, a text to 775-5559. I drove through the Middle River area last week going down to the lake. Is there really a town? What's there? Yeah, Middle River, well, it's been a few years since I've been actually in the city of Middle River. Used to travel that way going up towards the to the Agassiz Wildlife Refuge and a few other places back in the day when I serviced weather equipment. That was a nice little town. I think they had a cafe. I don't know if that's still open or not. I don't know. It'd be interesting. Farmer Ram sure will chime in at some time, maybe after the market close, which is coming up next. Agriculture, kind of the topic of conversation, but really it's about how men are dropping out of the workforce and women are stepping up to the plate. We'll continue that next on a KNOX afternoon.
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13: Higher grains and soybeans, but it was lower for the livestock as we wrap up a week of trade. You're listening to the American Ag Network. Good afternoon. I'm Susan Littlefield. Well, corn regained momentum on a strong finish to the week. Next week's crop tour could report some interesting finds after several significant storms swept through the corn belt. Heavy rains have flooded fields from eastern Nebraska all the way to Indiana, and several reports of down corn with it. The forecast calls for rain to continue through the weekend before drying out next week and temperatures remaining mostly on the mild side. While the beans closed firm, there was yet another flash sale reported this morning. This time, 136,000 metric tons of soybeans. No surprise, it went to China. And that showed continued buying interest ahead of their president's visit next month. Central Grain announced another auction as well, offering 360,000 metric tons of old crop in storage to make room for these fresh U.S. imports. And so far, China has sold just a little over 1.04 million metric. Well, the week continued to be fueled by the headlines. Russia has rejected Ukraine's proposed moratorium on drone strikes on civilian targets, calling the offer a half measure. Strikes were exchanged on both sides, and Ukraine targeted a Russian oil export facility in the Baltic. It was the downfall in the cattle market today. Rumors were confirmed that Tyson Foods will be closing two plants and selling another due to the low cattle inventory and shifting some of the processing to other plants in Kansas, Nebraska, and Texas. Argentina says that their beef exports to the U.S. were recalled due to missed inspections are normal, so exports will resume. As hogs slid lower again today, even though China has listed as the top buyer on yesterday's export sales report, Rabobank says oversupply and low demand continues to plague their domestic market, and that could limit pork imports moving forward. This is the American Ag Network.
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13: September corn finishes up 11, 459. December, 483 and a quarter, up 11 and a quarter. September beans, 1177 and three quarters, up 11 and three quarters. November, 1192 and a half, up 10 and a quarter. Soybean meal, September, 310.20, up 280. Oil, September, 69.44, up 65. Chicago wheat, September, 674 and three quarters, up 22. The Kansas City September, 754 and a quarter, up 33 and three quarters, while Minneapolis September, 679, up 10. August live cattle dropped 260, 223.62, October 218.87, down 117. August feeders, 340.82, down 2, September down 265, 334.55. August lean hogs, 95.40, down 7, October 81.75, down 37. Class 3 milk, August down a nickel, 16.54, September 17.45, up 12. 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
0: Mark Ewens with you on this CanOX afternoon. There was supposed to be a little sounder that was supposed to pop out here, and I think it, for some reason...
3: Mark Ewens is a former weatherman. There's a 20% chance of him being wrong with a chance of right. Locally, higher amounts of right are possible.
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0: 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Mark Ewens with you on this, the final half hour of a KNOX, 20 minutes of a KNOX afternoon on a Friday edition. Make sure you tune in tomorrow morning, though. KNOX Saturday. Dr. Noah Chalai, he of the Heart Institute of North Dakota, in the first half hour will answer your heart and health questions. And then you just never know what's going to show up when Mr. Weather returns to the studio from the blowtorch of the north. Couple of texts to get to at 775-5559. To the texter that sent me the 3.5 minutes worth of audio, I'll have to preview it off air before I can play it. Because not that I don't trust you, but, you know, sometimes I've learned the best intentions. I'm going to make sure that it's nothing that's going to embarrass the radio or station or me. I want to start a petition to change Middle River to Center Creek. 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I don't know. Is Middle River still doing as well as it was many years ago? I would say the last time I drove through there had to probably be, well, since I retired in 14. I would imagine that would be about the last time I drove through was maybe 2012. So, yeah, it's been a while. 775-5559, a texter says, I have no issues at all with women joining the workforce. And if that leads to men leaving the workforce, I'm good with that, too. In fact, I would love to find a working woman that wants to keep me in the means to which I have become accustomed to and not have to work. That is something of a pipe dream for a lot of guys. But in all seriousness, the data is pretty clear that over the last 20 years, the male labor force participation rate has steadily declined. Over the same multi-decade period, that female participation rate has risen significantly, shown by the economic data. So the question before the committee at 775-5559 is pretty straightforward. Why is that? Why is that that more and more men are deciding to sit on their butts and women are joining the workforce? Is it really, you know, I mean, and I know Gen Z gets a lot of crap, but there's something else going on here. 775-5559, you're with Mark. Go ahead, please.
1: Mark, I thought I'd give a report here. I'm over at the Kegs Drive-In. I'm having some sloppy joes and everything. It's starting to rain over here, so air check the races. They may be rained out tonight. Thanks.
0: All right. Well, unless it's coming down pretty hard. And I know it takes a little, doesn't take a lot of water on that track to slow things down, but I don't know. 775-5559, you're with Mark. Go ahead, please.
2: Mark, in partial answer to the question that you asked as to why, say, men are not participating as much, well, look at all of the special programs for minorities, be they female or whatever, and they have told males, especially white males, you're not who we're looking for. And they've done that over and over and over again. And eventually you just quit looking because it's obvious no one is going to give you a shot. So what's the use in trying?
0: I guess I didn't quite think of it that way, but that does make a whole lot of sense. You know, you're told you're worthless. That's that. Like I say, smartest radio audience. 775-5559. Let me see. Did you hear Alex on Terry's show today? My advice to you, don't buy a boat. You know, I had the radio on, but the challenge is these days when I've got three young children under feet that are vying for my attention or fighting with one another, the radio becomes background noise. So I did hear, you know, and Terry's a hoot. He's got a lot of good advice, but sometimes I know he throws firebombs just because he can get people to calling. But as far as the boat, no. 775-5559, you're with Mark. Go ahead, please.
3: Hey, Mark. Sitting on my deck about 5 miles west of Oslo, and I'm actually getting an occasional drop of rain in my beer. So
0: whoa. Better cover that beer. We don't want to dilute it.
3: Well, no, but I'll take whatever I can get. I could use 2.5 inches of nice slow rain here. Yeah. We are so dry right here. We haven't gotten anything. I think we've got a quarter inch. Man, I want to say in a month and a half or 2 months, it has been so long right where we are. It's just, it's horrible. Is this a national study?
0: Yes, it is. It is. It's nationwide. It cuts across all the geographic areas. It's not just the populated areas.
3: Okay. You know, that isn't that kind of a misnomer, though? I would like to see numbers for North Dakota.
0: Oh, yeah.
3: For South Dakota, you know, Montana, some of these states that aren't so, I don't know, I'm generalizing, but wussified, mm-hmm. if you know what I mean. I think some of this stuff is so skewed by throwing everybody into the pot.
0: Mm-hmm.
3: It's hard to make heads or tails out of it. So I will, I've got all kinds of ideas, but you're running short on time. Is there a show tomorrow or is it something else?
0: Yep. Nope. There will be a show in the morning, Dr. Chalaya, 9 to 9:30. And then, who knows what I'm going to come up with, but I'll be back here.
3: Oh, okay. Great. Well, we'll probably talk to you tomorrow then.
0: I hope so. Enjoy your beer. Get it out of the rain. You don't want to dilute it.
3: No, I'm gonna sit in the rain and I'm gonna enjoy it. If it gets a few drops in it, I do not care. Thanks.
0: Have a good evening. Appreciate it there, Decent Dave. 775-5559. No, I'll have to, you know, and there is a way to go back and to listen to shows from the past, but I don't have that technical skill, so maybe I'll ask somebody later if I can dig that out. Don't buy a boat. 775-5559. Mark, I'm harvesting and hauling wheat today, and I've seen more women driving grain trucks than I ever have. It's not a lot, but it's notable. I go back to what I said about my, about our daughter who's come up, and she's been working. I think this will be her sixth beet harvest, and she's out there in the thick of the fray with the guys on the equipment doing all the work. She's not a, what they call it, a wilting flower. So I know that there, and I was raised with three very strong sisters who have done quite well for themselves. So I know that there's a lot of hard work and women in the workforce. It's the men dropping out of the workforce is kind of troubling. 775-5559, you're with Mark. Go ahead, please.
2: Yeah, Mark, just a quick word to Decent Dave. Just think of it as having a light beer instead of full strength.
0: Thank you for the call. Yeah, 20% rainwater. You know, there's probably a lot of plutonium in that rainwater, too, so maybe you'll glow in the dark. 775-5559. I know a couple of guys who have married well. They married lawyers and doctors, and they stay at home dads. I envy them. You know, there is that too, because it kind of goes hand in hand with the discussion that there are more women entering the workforce. And there certainly has been. And they tend to go into, I don't want to say the soft fields by any stretch, because becoming a lawyer or a doctor is a, it's a hell of a grind through law school or through medical school. And women typically in the medical field tend to have a little more, not always, but tend to have a little more compassion. I know several doctors who have since retired, and some of the conversations we've had are rather interesting. I'll stop right there. 775-5559, the conversation here in the last little bit of this KNOX afternoon has been why men are dropping out of the workforce and women are stepping up to the plate in increasing numbers. Yes, it's national, so obviously there's a lot of homogenization to the data that goes on. And if I could find the breakdown for the regional data, I would suspect that, as has been alluded to, probably the Dakotas, areas of the country where there's a lot of farming communities, probably a different number, probably a whole different picture. But if you have a farm, and I've known a couple where all they had were women, the women were out there milking the cows, driving the trucks, doing everything that the guys might do. So there's very few wilting flowers on a farm. 775-5559. I like Ray. He's the best. He's a hoot, no doubt about it. And we've talked about trying to connect with each other one day and maybe having dinner up in Thief River Falls. But between his schedule, my schedule, and the wives' schedule, we've never been able to make it meet. So I've not actually had a chance to sit down with that clown. I mean, that man. 775-5559. The reason so many women are driving trucks around now is due to the fact that all the trucks are automatics now. Ooh. Don't tell my wife. She drove a stick long before being automatics was something else. But I understand what you're saying, Texter. But I can go back to my military days, and there were a couple of gear jamming women who drove truck just as well as any guy. So, but I do understand automatics. I've been told that the automatics, they've gotten better because the first automatics that came out in tractor trailers, they sucked. They were absolutely horrible. So I've been told that I would hope that the automatics are better now than they used to be in the over-the-road rigs. As a matter of fact, come to think of it, I think the last beet harvest I did, I had the chance to drive an automatic. It really wasn't bad. It had the clutch. My wife chimes in, manual shift all the way. And you can still get manual shifts. I think you have to special order them. Let me see. Oh, that's right. And I forgot about that. My mother-in-law, my wife's mom, drove a semi for years. She was my father-in-law's partner. And my dad, my father-in-law, was a professional trucker. So I forgot that mom and dad drove for years and years and years together as a semi couple, so to speak. Mark Ewens with you on this KNOX afternoon. I've got a little time left, 775-5559. You with Mark. Go ahead, please.
4: Yeah, one of the problems is the young men of today don't want to do anything because they can go to Target and get $25 an hour.
0: Really?
4: Yeah.
0: Hmm. Okay.
4: You know, I've heard a lot of complaints from the contractors in town that they don't want to learn anything. They just want to stock shelves.
0: Interesting.
4: So, anyway.
0: All right. No,
4: I'm just saying.
0: I'd not heard that, but I guess that sadly makes sense. Okay. Thanks, I guess. Mark Ewens with you on this KNOX afternoon, a Friday edition. One last segue here, and then we'll come back and kind of wrap the show up for the day.
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0: can't make $25 an hour at Target. Get a brain. Well, that's true. There's a lot of reasons why people go into certain jobs because it pays well, but also a lot of people go into the relatively lower paying jobs simply because they don't want to have to push themselves. You know, it's way too easy to blame the educational system or to blame lazy parenting. I think it's a correlation of so many more things that have happened over the last couple of generations. And I know it's easy to blame Gen Z, Gen X, Gen Y, wherever the hell we are now, the next gen, when there's something else more fundamental that has shifted in this country. I think part of it, at least just on my poor man's belief, is a basic work ethic. It seems that work has literally become a four-letter word. And so as such, people are less likely to actually get up and go do a job. Part of it, too, is, you know, the government. We have a federal government system that over time has turned into a welfare state. More and more people sit around. And this is a problem that has been developing for generations. It easily started with mine to a certain degree. A lot of people want to blame the boomers for stuff. Well, we're certainly not totally immune from the level of blame, but it's been a process that's taken years and generations to get here. And you know my thoughts, that we're standing on the brink of something that's not necessarily good. So when I saw this story come out that indicated that men are dropping out of the workforce and not participating and the women are stepping up to the plate, there's just something fundamentally more even wrong with that. Not that women can't do the job. Don't get me wrong. You know, my stay on that and all that. But there's something else the attack against the United States as a nation that's changed. And meanwhile, China and other countries have risen to the rise. We've got to watch our P's and Q's, or it could be an interesting next couple of decades. Well, that does it for me for today on this KNOX afternoon. Appreciate the calls and the texts. But as I say, keep it tuned here through the overnight hours. So much more information that you've got to hear that's coming your way on the Blowtorch of the North. And bright and early tomorrow morning at 9 a.m. after ABC News and the local news breaks put together by the KNOX newsroom, a KNOX Saturday show. Dr. Noah Chalaya, he of the Heart Institute of North Dakota, will join us on the air to answer your questions about not just heart, but about health in general. And then a KNOX Saturday show starts. Mark Ewens, I will be here. You just never know what we're going to have on the show to talk about tomorrow as well. It's a privilege and an honor to be a part of the KNOX family, and I'll tell you what, even more so to be with you, the smartest radio audience. I may not agree with everything that y'all say sometimes, but I'll tell you what, that's what conversation is. Because what's the expression? With conversation comes change, and we've got to change a lot of the stuff we're doing things. So I guess I'm getting philosophical in my old age, but I believe that we still have a lot. America still is a great nation, regardless of what a lot of my friends on the left side of the aisle think. Yes, I've been overseas. I've been to some pretty cool countries. It's a great country in Germany. It's a great country in Ireland, but the United States is my home. ABC News is next. God willing, the creek don't rise. I'll talk to you in the morning.
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2: ABC News, I'm Brian Clark. Luigi Mangione faces life in prison after pleading guilty to federal charges from the 2024 killing of UnitedHealthcare CEO Brian Thompson in New York. Mangione's supporters were in the courtroom today, and that led New York City's Police Commissioner Jessica Tisch to say,
3: to those who idolize Luigi Mangione, I say this. Violence is not a cause, murder is not a message, and a killer is certainly not a hero.
2: Mangione's attorneys want the state murder charges dismissed. The FDA says its personnel are on site at a facility in Mexico while investigating the source of the cyclosporiasis that sickened thousands of people. Critics say the FDA waited too long to send investigators. The FDA says this is the appropriate time in the investigation. The Pentagon's investigating what caused an Apache helicopter to crash near Fort Hood in Texas, killing two. It's now ordered all Apaches grounded. This is ABC News. Just days after classes began, two schools in Santa Fe, New Mexico were placed on lockdown, but the threat was not caused by a person.
4: A devastating drought across New Mexico and wildfires raging beyond the city limits have driven wildlife into population centers.
5: Over the last several days, we've had at least 4 to 5 reports involving bear activity.
4: Santa Fe Deputy

0: Police Chief Lawrence Barnett says a bear was spotted Thursday near a pair of schools.
1: Both schools were placed in the shelter in place.
0: The bear was later shot with a tranquilizer, loaded onto a truck, and relocated outside of town. Jim Ryan, ABC News.
2: Amazon founder Jeff Bezos has made his first foray into professional sports ownership. He's part of a consortium that's buying a stake in one of the world's most storied teams, 20-time English soccer champions, Liverpool. The deal reportedly values Liverpool at about $6 billion. I'm Brian Clark, ABC News.
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11: 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Wozvik in, fires, and scores! Justin Wozvik, bar down, goal! The takeaway. Red River right now has a 2-0 lead.
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12: Here's your News Talk 1310 KNOX forecast. Overcast skies tonight with a chance for storms. Lows level off around 63. Southeast winds 10 to 15 miles an hour. 77 tomorrow, chance of rain showers. Lows dip down to about 55. Tomorrow night, partly cloudy. Mainly sunny skies Sunday, with highs in the upper 70s. Slight chance of thunderstorms Monday. I'm meteorologist Megan Mulford on News Talk 1310 KNOX. Right now, 79.

0: Welcome back to the Ramsey Show in the Fairwinds Credit Union Studio. I'm George Camel, here with Dr. John Deloney. Andrew's up next in Kansas City. What's going on, Andrew?
1: Hey, you guys. Thanks for taking my call.
0: Sure.
1: I'm looking for advice on just how to move forward. My grandpa passed away about a year ago, and him and I had hung out 5 years prior to that, just traveling around the country. And during that 3 to 5 years, he would consistently tell me, hey, when I die, this truck is yours, you know, and he would repeatedly say that. And when he did die a year ago, and when it came time for the will, I reached out to his kids, my dad, my aunt and uncle, and I said, hey, you know, grandpa said he wanted me to have the truck. Is that in the will? And they all told me no. And I was surprised because he's never, not followed through, but I just said, okay. And I wanted to respect it and not contribute to any conflict. My aunt, I met with my aunt yesterday, and she told me that, my grandpa actually left a note, attached to the will on a legal piece of paper, saying Zach gets my truck, and signed it. And, she told me that when it came time of reading the will between my dad, my uncle, and my aunt, that, my dad and my uncle said that they were not going to speak of this note and to never mention it. And they didn't give me the truck. And so I was looking for advice.
2: I mean, if what your aunt said is true, and it sounds like based on your time and relationship with your grandpa, that sounds plausible. It sounds more than plausible. It sounds like that's probably true. I mean, the first thing I would be in your situation is absolutely heartbroken that my dad, my father, betrayed his own dad and betrayed his son in this way.
1: Yeah.
2: You know what I mean?
0: Did this go through probate court?
1: No, he had a trust or a will, and so there was an executor and a lawyer, and as far as I'm aware, they executed all through that.
2: Do you live by your dad?
1: No.
2: Do you have a good relationship with him?
1: No. My grandma passed away, and then my grandpa and I have always been best friends. My grandma passed away, and my grandpa and I hung out almost every day, every week. When I grew close to my grandpa about 5 years ago, my uncle, my dad, started having conversations saying that I was only growing close to my grandpa for money reasons. And they just started talking in that way.
2: I mean, they can talk all they want, but if it's noted in the will, it's a legal binding document.
0: But are you saying this was like a loose note attached?
1: Yeah.
0: So it was like a sticky note? Because I don't know that it's going to hold up in court.
1: Yeah, it was written on a legal piece of paper that was sitting on top of the will, and it said Zach gets the truck, and it was signed. And my aunt said it was all in my grandpa's handwriting.
0: And I don't know your state laws, so I would talk to an attorney to figure out what your state law says about does this count? Can you access this physical evidence, or did they get rid of it?
1: I don't.
0: Where is that note?
1: The story that my aunt told me yesterday was that the lawyer that was with my aunt, uncle, and my dad in that meeting said that legally they did not have to honor that note because it wasn't in the will, like you guys are saying.
0: So it's not enforceable.
1: He said legally it's not enforceable because it's not inside of that will document. And so if they wanted to ignore it, or not honor it, then they were free to do that. And then my aunt said that my uncle, you know, said that, okay, let's all swear to never mention this, and this never happened.
0: Man, there is so much dysfunction.
2: Yeah. I mean, that's one of those things that maybe is legally right. I don't think it's morally right. I think your dad and uncle did you wrong. But here's the thing. I don't know what kind of recourse you have unless I mean, how old are you?
1: I'm 36.
2: Yeah. I mean, I would say, I'm thinking of my 16-year-old son when I say this. I'm not trying to make some, like, masculinity statement, but I would have a man-to-man conversation with your dad and your uncle. And your aunt has to know that she's going to be right in the middle of it, and it might end up being two brothers versus sister. Did she tell you to swear you'd never say anything? I mean, this sounds so dysfunctional, so middle school, you know what I mean?
1: Oh, absolutely. She said you can't. She said, you know, I swore to them that I would never say anything that no one would ever find out. So she said, you know, she didn't want them to ever find out.
2: So what she did was she did something that was morally wrong, and then she has been carrying that cinder block around for a year, and then she just handed it off to you and said, you carry it, and don't tell anybody. Bro, it's heartbreaking. It is what it is, but legally he's probably correct. And I think if I'm you, I have all I need to know about a dad who would dishonor his son and his father in this way. And you're 36, and I would make my way through the world with that insider information. I don't see any way you get this truck.
0: Are they using the truck right now?
1: Okay. No.
0: They just don't want you to have
1: it. I question them a lot. I'm sorry?
0: Like, is it collecting dust somewhere, or are they actually driving it?
1: No, they liquidated it immediately.
2: Yeah, it's gone.
0: They just sold it and took the cash.
1: Yeah, my dad, I asked about it a year ago. My dad said he drove to the dealership and sold it and liquidated it.
2: Yeah, it's gone. I mean, yeah, it's gone. And, I mean, dude, I'm not a lawyer, so I don't know. But I
0: think your grandpa had every intent to give you this truck, but he didn't do a great job actually making it official, because this should have been in the will, properly witnessed, you know, state-specific, all of that, to your laws. And I don't think, based on what the other attorney said, that there's any recourse here.
2: But
0: and
2: also,
0: so relationships are over.
2: Right. But also, like, my dad has said, hey, there's a few things. I want my daughter to have it. I want your brother to have this, and this is going to be yours. And we're all moral adults, and so we're like, yeah, cool. It's not like when he dies, we're going to be like, ha, ha, ha, he didn't write it down anywhere. You know what I mean? So I don't think your granddad's out to lunch. That's probably, I can see that being handled like that all over the place. You know what I mean? But your aunt lacks all moral courage. Your uncle and your dad are immoral. I mean, they're non-integrous people. And so, dude, my rule of thumb is I just don't do business with folks like that. I don't do relationships with folks I can't
0: trust. Chose that money from the truck sale over the relationship with you.
2: And more importantly, their relationship, like, honoring their dad's wishes. So it is what it is. But, yeah, you especially are not going to – I can't see a legal course. If you want to go talk to an attorney, go for it, where you could go get the money for the truck. I mean, that seems like it's way down the road. But sorry, brother. I hate this for you.

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0: back to the Ramsey Show. I'm George here with Dr. John Deloney. Now, here's what some people don't realize about wills. They are not about your age or how much stuff you have. There is not a moment or a net worth where it makes sense to get a will. If you're an adult with people you love, with kids, with pets, with stuff, anything you want handled a certain way, you need a will. It gives your family clear direction when they need it most. So if you're ready to create one, and if you don't have one, that means you're ready. 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And if you're not sure where to start, you can text the word quiz, Q-U-I-Z, to this number, 33789, and we'll help you figure out which option fits your situation. Jamie is in Sioux Falls up next. What's going on, Jamie?
1: Hey, good afternoon. So I had a question about home and equity and all that good stuff. So my fiancé and I are getting married in 2028, and we each currently own a home.
0: That's so far away.
1: So I have two kids who I've raised. One's already out of the home living independently, and one leaves for college in the fall of 27. So that's why we're waiting just a little bit longer.
0: God, you don't want to live with your child. You're like, let's just wait and just swap the child for the fiancé.
1: Well, exactly. You know, we're in two different towns, so I'll just let him finish high school here, and then I'll move on with my life.
0: Cool. Okay, sorry to derail. I'm always curious.
1: No. We're good. So my main question, I would love to be debt-free sooner than later. By the time we're married, I'll be 46. He's a little bit younger than me. He'll be 38, but that's beside the point. But with both of our houses, I'll be moving into his house. And what I'm questioning is, when I sell my house, should I put the equity that I receive into his loan to work towards that financial goal of becoming debt free? But I didn't know, like, what the financial, you know, if my name needs to be on his house, or if it would be considered a gift, or if I'd still have to pay taxes on my equity that I receive, things like that.
0: What is your house worth today?
1: I would say it's probably around $220,000.
0: Okay. And what'd you pay for it?
1: $85,000.
0: Okay, so you're not going to have any taxes with the capital gains exclusion, so you're good there.
1: Okay.
0: So what I would do is, it's not going to be paid off by the time you move.
1: No, it won't. I'll still owe probably a little bit, but yeah.
0: Okay, so whatever equity you get, let's call it $200,000.
1: Sure.
0: You could put that in a high yield savings account. Are you immediately going to move in with him? Like, it's going to, like, I'm selling the house, we're getting married, and then immediately moving, or is there a gap in time?
1: No, I'll probably move in once we're married. When I sell my house, I don't know if it will be right away after or not.
0: Okay. So there's not really any urgency. It's not like it's on fire and we need to throw all this at the mortgage immediately. But I would just park it in a high-yield savings account, knowing that we want to earmark this for mortgage payoff if there's no other debt. Are both of you consumer debt-free?
1: Yeah. So he only has his house debt and I only have my house debt.
0: Great. What's left on his mortgage?
1: $180,000.
0: Oh, fantastic. That's a pretty cool start to this marriage. If you guys could be completely debt-free, house and everything.
1: That's what my goal is.
0: Yeah.
1: And he likes that idea too.
0: I would absolutely make sure your house is on the deed as well.
2: Yes, I think
0: when you guys are married, that's very fair.
2: I'm a big fan of this. I think if you're married, unless you're in some super high income tax bracket and you're starting to move stuff around in different ways that don't apply to 99.9% of us, y'all's names need to be on everything. Both of y'all's names.
0: A joint checking account, joint savings.
1: Yep, and we're planning on, I've talked him into doing that, and he's on board with that.
0: He better be. Yeah. You're about to make this guy debt-free. This is awesome.
1: I know. He feels bad, but I'm like, we're joining our lives together. It's going to be our money. It's not just mine, you know.
2: There you go.
0: And you guys are going to be building wealth together, hopefully for the rest of your lives, right?
1: Right,
0: so this is just one pretty big financial decision that marks that moment of saying, this is who we are. We're a couple who combines everything because we're one team, one dream. We're going to build wealth together. My retirement is your retirement. There is no, well, this is mine. This is what I brought into the marriage.
1: Right.
0: And that's hard.
1: Right.
0: I mean, I'm really proud of you guys. For a lot of couples that are older, their 30s, 40s, 50s, whatever it is, a second marriage, they have a really hard time letting go because of the past wounds and the baggage.
1: Sure. Well, I've been on my own with my kids for 15 years, so you move on pretty, after eventually.
0: Yeah. Wow, that's fantastic.
2: It's impressive. And I'll tell you, like, here's a thing I did, and it was all accidental. I had bought a car, and I went down to the dealer and negotiated it and bought the car. And then I surprised my wife and went down, and I didn't have cash for it, so I took out payments. But I bought her a car. And she, one day when the registrations came, she said, hey, just saying this out loud, my name's not on anything, any of these cars. And it feels like you, I mean, it on paper, legally, you own the, and I thought, I was like, oh gosh, I hadn't even occurred to me. And so adding her to both of the cars, these are both our cars. I might drive one and she might drive one, but these are our cars, right? And so, yeah, I like any sort of asset like that. I like both couples' names on everything, especially if you're walking in and dropping $200,000 on y'all's house, then y'all need to be on there. And
1: he's fine with adding my name. There's, like, no angst against that by any means. But do we have to refinance it to get my name on it? Because he has a really low interest rate. That's where
2: it won't matter, we're kind of, because you're paying it off.
1: Okay, that's true.
0: Yeah, because the house was paid off, you could still be added to the deed. I got nothing to refinance on my house. So, you know what I mean? They're not inextricably tied together.
2: But even if you, let's say you have to, then in your situation, for me, that'd be a no-brainer. I'd refinance it and pay it off the next month.
1: Sure,
0: Is that for the mortgage? Your name doesn't need to be a mortgage.
1: No.
2: Because there won't be one.
1: This is just, so the deed is separate than mortgage.
0: Yes.
1: Okay? Cool.
0: Way to go. Congratulations. I would send you a wedding gift, but I don't know that I can wait two years. I don't have
2: any. Jamie, let me tell you this. Don't get excited and get married and then pay off this house and not put your name on there. Because you're – just don't do that. Put your name on
0: there.
2: Do not
0: do it.
2: Yeah.
0: Oh, man. That's a good one. John, I don't know what it is, but it's funny that people who – and this is just me just saying this out loud. This is what I've seen. Couples who – are not married, that are living together, have no problem combining financial lives for some reason. And people who are adults getting married and then they move in together have a really hard time combining finances. What do you think is behind that?
2: That's a good question. I've never even thought about that, but you're right. My guess is,
0: because we're always telling people, no, why'd you combine finances? You're not married. Then we can't convince the couples to combine finances that are married.
2: Yeah, that's a good question. I think when people get married, there's a sense that I want to hang on to some of me. And so this is a way I can pretend to do that, that this is mine and that's yours. Even though we are not doing the same, there's this desperation to hang on to my individualness, right? Whereas I think
0: marriage is scarier. It's a bigger step, and so you feel like I have to protect myself a little more.
2: Well, it's not even protection. I think it's just more, it's the illusion of identity. I'm losing myself, and this is a way I can hang on to myself. This is my money. And it's like, you make 40 grand. And it's like, that's mine, though, right? And then the other side of it is, I think a lot of couples move in together because they think they're going to be able to pool everything and it will be easier for them. And so they just dump everything into a bucket and they think that's going to solve all the problems. And it often creates more.
0: It's like, well, instead of Venmoing each other, let's just pay this out of one pot if we're going to be roommates.
2: Exactly.
0: That's very interesting. I didn't think about it like that.
2: And then he buys, because I mean, I tried various stages of that with different college roommates. Like, nah, dude, we're all just going to never
0: You get the milk next time. That never works out. No. It always on one person who's then resentful of the rest of the roommates.
2: Or I'll buy the electric bill, you buy all the groceries, and then this dude's not buying great groceries.
0: But if you're wondering out there, what do you do if you're about to get married? I always recommend whoever has the checking, just make a joint checking account. Right. And you can add one's name to it. That's what I did with my wife. Join his account. Join High Yield's savings account. You can get it at fairwinds.org/Ramsey. Get that all set up in minutes. It doesn't take a long time. It just takes you letting go of this illusion of control that I'm still going to be my own person. You are, and also, you are one. Together.

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0: 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Should we wait until we are debt-free to get a will? Here's your answer. Marriage is exactly the right trigger to get a will in place, and no, you should not wait until you're debt-free. A will cost you a couple hundred bucks max, protects your spouse right now if something happened to you today. Without a will, there is still a process in place. The state gets to decide what happens to your assets and who makes decisions for you, and that can be a long, painful process, and that's a risk you don't want to carry while grinding through the debt. And at Ramsey, we use Mama Bear Legal Forms for our wills. Our entire team uses it. It's one I got. Regardless of your financial situation, you need to have a will in place. And if you're unsure about what next step you need to take, Ask Ramsey is here to help. I love getting messages like this, John. They ask me a question in the DMs. By the time I see it, they say, oh, never mind. I used Ask Ramsey. It gave me a better answer. Come on, man.
1: I agree.
0: They did say it sounded just like me. So I wonder if they trained Ask Ramsey in my voice.
1: That's a dark, snarky voice.
0: I would love for them to be able to choose your character. Like,
1: that
0: you can choose
1: awesome.
0: The Deloney.
1: That
0: and there's like a rabbit trail of like 7 minutes before it gets to the answer.
1: Yeah, mine
0: it's
1: would
0: entertaining
1: be like,
0: along
1: yeah.
0: the way.
1: I can't breathe. Why are you sad?
0: We start with a breathing exercise. We're going to write a letter to our dads. We're going to hug our wives. And then we'll tell you to roll over the 401k.
1: Exactly.
0: I love it.
1: Exactly.
0: All right. Brian is in Green Bay, Wisconsin up next. What's going on, Brian?
2: Hey, guys. How you doing? It's good
1: What's
2: to
1: up,
2: talk
1: man?
2: To you guys.
0: Doing great.
2: Good. My wife is a fan of John's, and I'm a fan of George. So
0: yes.
2: We get you both
0: Something
2: covered.
0: For everybody.
2: Right. So I guess our question is, we're looking for strategies on helping our adult children combat this whole thought out there these days that capitalism is ruining their lives and there's nothing they can do about it and it's everyone else's fault but their own.
0: Whoa. Hmm. What's caused them to feel this way?
2: Social media, I suppose.
0: Okay. Do they work jobs?
2: Yes.
0: For like public companies or what? What do they do?
2: Warehouse work.
0: Warehouse work. So I'm just wondering, at the heart of this is someone who's frustrated because they're not where they want to be.
2: Yes, and so our oldest child has never really been a big fan of effort.
0: Yeah, well, capitalism rewards effort, and so if you're not a fan of effort, you might like socialism a little bit better.
2: Right.
1: Although if
2: right.
1: you look throughout history, socialism ends up with a lot of people giving a lot of effort they didn't want to give.
2: Yeah, and we've never been shy about, you know, explaining to our kids that we struggled a long time, you know, for years and years trying working two jobs, both of us, working opposite shifts when they were kids just to keep food on the table.
1: Yeah.
2: There's no shortage of hours that either one of us put in, but our oldest is just like, well, that was you guys, and it shouldn't have to be that way. And that, you know, it's so persuasive on YouTube and
1: yeah. Here's the thing, Brian. You and I both have to metabolize this as just guys who have worked a lot of jobs and take a lot of pride in taking care of our families. I can spend a lot of energy being angry at the message, right?
2: Mm-hmm.
1: That actually you should just wake up every day and have whatever you want handed to you, right? And I also have to be honest and say that's an appealing message.
2: Oh, it is.
1: Right? And so I'm not going to get mad at you for like an appealing message. You're right. That would be incredible. It would be. And it's not reality. It's not real.
2: Right.
1: Right? And so it's less that and more You're not going to convince that message. The neuroscientists and the tech folks are more powerful than you and I. They just are.
2: Yes, they are.
1: Right? And so the only tool you and I have in our toolkit for our kids is relationship, and I love you, and I'm not going to give you extra money, but you're always welcome in my house. Like it's good old fashioned I love you relationship.
2: Right. And we've told them that, you know, if it comes down to it, he can move back if he absolutely has to. He gets hurt on the job or
1: sure.
2: he can't get a job, gets let go for whatever reason. But it will come with conditions.
1: Of course.
2: You know, he has to live by our rules. We're not going to just let him lay around and play Xbox all day kind of stuff.
1: Of course.
0: I don't think people are inherently lazy. I think he's just missing some mojo. He didn't know that, like, oh, you can do something you enjoy that has some purpose and add value to society and people's lives.
1: Or you can do something that is adding value that you maybe you don't necessarily enjoy, but doing that gives you the life that you enjoy, right?
2: Yeah. And, yeah, that's what we try to coach him with, and all of our kids, you know, find something that you like. You don't have to be good at it. You can learn to be good at it.
1: Of course.
2: But, you know, find something that you're passionate about or that you're interested in more than just a passing glance.
1: Yeah.
0: I think, you know, John's onto something here. I would not try to argue them over to your side because it just becomes a political debate at that point. It's just a lot of emotion. Instead, I would get to the root of the pain points that they're feeling and go, oh, here's what's really going on. They spent their whole lives going to school, doing all this stuff, working a warehouse job they don't like. They're not making enough money to accomplish any of their dreams and goals. And now they're frustrated. And so they're looking at the system as the villain. And that's a great villain because there's so many things wrong with the system, isn't there?
1: And
0: there is greed. There is corruption.
1: And system is undefined, right? It's undefined. And
0: it's a boogeyman.
1: For all of human history, if someone didn't like hard work, then there was a penalty for that. And now, if you don't like hard work, you don't like the grind. And by the way, I don't love the grind, but like the grind has certain outcomes over time, right? But now it's become heroic, right? The new thing, like the new heroism is something's happening to me instead of look what I scratched and clawed and made happen or look at the benefits I received and how I maximize those benefits. That's not heroic anymore. That's manipulative, and that is taking advantage of people. Right, so you're trying to get in those debates is fighting a losing battle. I wouldn't even engage in it. I'd call my son and ask and tell him I love him. How you doing? Let's go get breakfast.
0: Say, hey, I'm done arguing about
1: this.
0: Let's
1: go fishing.
2: We do. We don't engage with him much anymore because I'm not on those subjects. You know, we do invite him over to, you know, sit at the fire with the rest of the family.
1: There you go.
2: Come over for dinner once in a while. Whenever he has a chance, he's usually worked very odd shifts, like, you know, 10 to 5 a.m. or something. So it's real difficult. And he works odd days. So, you know, a lot of times it didn't match up. But you know, we've always tried not to go into the, well, we can fix it for you mode.
1: Yeah.
2: Because he doesn't want to hear that. And so the few times we have let slip, he'll get mad and go away and then come back a few months or a few weeks later.
0: Mm. What's the ages?
2: The oldest is 26. Then okay. We've got two 22-year-olds and a 17-year-old.
0: Okay. Yeah, that's a pretty normal phase in your 20s because you're trying to figure it out. And everything you were told, you realize, kind of a little bit of a lie from well-meaning people. And so there's a sort of like a...
1: The light bill has to get paid every month. Like, I remember that exact thought in my head. I have to do this every month for the rest of my life. And I was like, oh, man.
0: So there's a reality to what they're facing, and I would lean into that empathy versus, hey, what you're experiencing is not real.
2: Right.
0: And the definition of capitalism I don't think is going to solve this, even though they would go, oh, yeah, I agree with that. Competition is good. Yeah. Individuals should have the right to, like, own stuff. Yeah, supply and demand is actually a healthy economic model. I don't think we're going to get to that level of logic.
2: No. No, I guess our main goal is to just get them to, you know, fully accept and not to like it. I didn't like it when I was in my 20s to accept that, you know, what they put in their life is basically what they're going to get out of it. And if they wait for life to happen to them, then it's not going to be fun.
0: Amen. I mean, I think we can all agree on that behind this desk. It's up to you. That's what capitalism says. And if you believe it's up to someone else, then that day will never come. And eventually you'll get frustrated enough, hopefully, to go, I'm going to do something about it because no one else has yet.

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8: Our scripture of the day, Luke 16:10. Whoever can be trusted with very little can also be trusted with much. And whoever is dishonest with very little will also be dishonest with much. Will Ferrell said, "Before you marry a person, you should first make them use a computer with slow internet to see who they really are." Ain't that the truth? John is in Fayetteville, Arkansas. What's going on, John?
9: I am 3 months behind on my mortgage, and I don't know what to do. And I was just calling to get some advice.
10: Oh, man, what happened?
9: Well, I'm in construction and work slowed down and I fell behind, and then being able to get caught back up seems like it's impossible.
8: What's your mortgage payment?
9: $2,200 a month.
8: Wow.
11: So are you 66 in the hole right now with this next month looming?
9: Yes.
8: Is it just you?
9: As far as income, yes. My wife stays home with our we have four kids, and our youngest is autistic, so she stays home and homeschools him.
8: Oh, my goodness.
11: So as construction has slowed down, it's going to sound like we're picking on you. I'm not in any way, okay? Trying to, no. as construction has slowed down, have you taken two or three or four jobs? Like, because this whole house sits on your shoulders.
9: Yeah. I've looked for like other stuff, but around here is like where I live is not, the job market seems like it's not very good.
8: Is that in construction specifically?
9: Yeah, in construction in general, yes.
11: No, I'm talking about you realize you wake up and you don't have a job that day, and so you're driving Uber, you're delivering Amazon, you're over at Walmart throwing boxes. Like
8: you're working in a warehouse overnight.
11: That's what I mean.
9: Oh no, I haven't even looked at any of that.
11: Here's what I'm saying: because you don't need more construction jobs. Underneath that, you need one thing: money. Period. From anywhere, right?
9: Yes.
11: And so we're going to take every possible job we can. We're going to have to tell our wife and our four kids, I'm going to have to be MIA for a few weeks for a few months. I got to go get us right sized up because the whole house you're about to lose your house, man. And I'm saying that again. I know you know that, but I just want to say it out loud. Like, this is scary business now.
9: Yeah.
8: Have you talked to the lender?
9: Me and my wife have.
8: Or have they called you?
9: We've talked to them, and they had us fill out some paperwork for assistance, and that was a month ago. And when we called them, they said that, well, we're on a waiting list. We're number 1,005 on the waiting list. They would get to us.
11: Okay.
8: As far as assistance? But I'm saying, like, are they about to foreclose on your house?
9: No, we haven't got anything as far as foreclosure or them calling about foreclosure or anything like that.
8: Well, I would make sure you stay proactive to negotiate
11: them.
8: A repayment plan, a mitigation option, because I don't want them all of a sudden calling you saying, hey, you guys need to be out this week. We're foreclosing.
9: Yeah.
8: And so you need to stay on top of it with them to explain what's going on, explain that you need to get on a repayment plan, that you're working on getting current.
9: Okay.
8: And get everything in writing. Don't rely on verbal promises from the guy you talked to on the phone. Now, are you using credit cards to fund the gap right now? What are you doing to stay afloat?
9: No, me and my wife. So my wife is doing, she's sparking, doing like Walmart delivery in the evenings whenever I am working. And that way I can watch the kids while she goes and does that, to try to help. But, like, that's about it.
11: I know, but what are you doing on the days that you're not doing construction?
9: Trying to find work in construction, and I need to start looking to try to find something else.
8: Are you handy? Can you put, like, a hammer at a nail?
9: Oh, yeah.
8: Can you start a little handyman business and charge $60 an hour in your neighborhood?
9: Probably.
8: Because I know I have paid these guys a lot of money, and they tell me, I go to these really nice neighborhoods and little old ladies, they can't get up to unscrew the light bulb to swap it. And so you can help a lot of people and make good money doing it just right there in your neighborhood.
11: But I want that to be option number two. You've got to go get a job, dude.
8: You get some stability and then add the side hustles on top of that.
11: Correct. And then start flying up your neighborhood or get on Nextdoor app and say, I'm a handyman and I'm incredible and I'm trustworthy and I got four young kids and I'm a man of my word and I'm good.
9: Yes.
11: And I'll come over
9: and
11: on
9: like,
11: Saturday.
9: As like,
11: I'll come over on Saturdays
9: on
11: and
9: credit
11: Sundays.
9: Cards, we cut all those up.
8: Good.
9: We got paid off and we said, we're not doing this again. We're tired of being broke. So we cut all them up and we're not even using credit cards.
8: Well,
9: anymore.
8: How much money do you guys have to your name right now?
9: I've got like $2,400 in my bank account.
8: Okay. And do you guys have any debt outside of the mortgage?
9: Yes, we have two car payments.
8: What are the cars worth?
9: One of them is worth 10 and the other one's worth about 14.
8: Okay. I would find, and what's the balances on them?
9: The one that's worth 10, the balance is like 14 on it. And the one that's 14, the balance is, I think, $20,000 on that one.
8: So you're underwater on both.
9: Yes.
8: What's the payments on those?
9: $800 a month on both.
8: Are these cars about to get repoed?
9: Well, one of them is current, and the other one is not. The other one is 2 months.
8: Man, I'm scared for you.
11: Yeah.
9: Yeah.
8: I wouldn't lay slumber to my eyes.
11: No.
8: I would be out there working every... I'd be driving down the road, going to every single store and saying, you guys hiring? I can start tomorrow. I'll start right now.
9: Yeah.
8: Whatever you need to do. That kind of attitude you need. Instead of waiting on the construction market to pick back up, I would be calling every single person in my phone to say, hey, do you know of any work available? Doing anything?
11: John, I have a vivid memory of an executive at my church getting laid off when I was a young kid. And that following week, he took over the janitorial role at the church. He was cleaning toilets. And then I remember thinking, oh, that's that, not that he was at a fancy job and now he's not, but I remember as a young man thinking, oh, that's what honor looks like. You get what I'm saying?
9: Yeah. Yes.
11: Today is your day, brother. I don't want you to go to sleep until you've gone and knocked on four different businesses this afternoon, okay?
9: Yeah.
11: Go get applications this afternoon. Because here's the thing. You have nothing matters except for your house right now. You got to get current.
9: Yeah.
11: And you've got to

0: you're going to be so tired you can't even see straight. And you got four kids. I know you know fatigue at a level that most people don't. You're about to be triple that tired. But your family's going to have a roof.
1: Yeah.
0: You and your wife are going to have cars, and you're going to be able to sleep at night finally. Okay?
1: Okay.
0: Game on.
2: And you will get current on that mortgage, current on that car payment. You're going to get through this because you're a guy who has the work ethic. You've just been kicked. And so it's time to get back up and start fighting, man, because you got a lot of people relying on you, a lot of people that love you, and you're worth this.
0: And George, I want to reiterate something you said. Often, when I talk to folks in this very situation, there's a fear to call the mortgage company. There's a fear to call the car loan folks. Often having that phone call and telling them, I know I'm working on a plan, is what they want to hear. It's the absence of any sort of information other than we're not getting paid. They're going to start their automated processes, right? So get on the phone and be very proactive. If you find yourself behind, like John is, and get on the horn and let people know, yes, I know I'm behind, and I'm going to be working on it.
2: That puts this hour of the Ramsey Show in the books. Remember, there's ultimately only one way to financial peace, and that's to walk daily with the Prince of Peace, Christ Jesus.
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5: ABC News, I'm Dave Packer. Luigi Mangione has officially pleaded guilty to two federal charges in an open court and admitted to killing UnitedHealthcare CEO Brian Thompson in December of 2024. Later, NYPD Commissioner Jessica Tisch said violence will never be allowed on the streets of New York.
6: To those who idolize Luigi Mangione, I say this. Violence is not a cause, murder is not a message, and a killer is certainly not a hero.
5: Mangione faces up to life in federal prison. Another round of catastrophic flooding in the Midwest overnight. The severe storms leaving at least three people dead. The FAA investigating after two American Airlines flights over Arizona, one departing, the other arriving, were assigned the same flight number. The U.S. Army ordering a temporary stand down of all AH-64 Apache helicopter training flight operations pending an investigation into Wednesday's deadly crash near Fort Hood, Texas. This is ABC News. A North Carolina man who was accused of threatening a mass shooting in New Orleans has quietly been released from custody.
7: Federal agents working off a tip that Christopher Gillum was planning an armed assault on black people at a New Orleans jazz festival tracked the 45-year-old to a Florida hotel room. Former FBI Special Agent Frank Brostrom says the case seems solid.
8: He traveled interstate, he possessed firearms, a large amount of ammunition, and he's making his way to where he was going to go.
7: But Louisiana Attorney General Liz Morrell says the threats were not specific. A grand jury has cleared Gillum, and he's been released. Jim Ryan, ABC News.
5: Another American freed from captivity this week. An American missionary kidnapped in Niger last year has now been released. Kevin Rideout from North Carolina is an evangelical missionary who was kidnapped outside of his home last October. And Reddit rose 12% on news. A company will join the S&P 500 index Tuesday. The company's been posting profits almost every quarter since 2024. Dave Packer, ABC News.
9: In a recent survey of 123,000 wireless customers, PureTalk was the only wireless company.